0: temporary basis people that would be a safety risk to Australia.
1: A four-year-old girl has died after being found unresponsive at a home in Brisbane's west. Detectives arrested a 31-year-old woman who was known to the child at the Lowood property last night. A murder investigation has been launched. Tributes continue to pour in for AFL legend Neil Danaher. He died aged 65 after a long battle with motor neurone disease. Fight MND CEO Matt Tilley has told Tim Webster he was a real fighter.
2: The average life expectancy for people with MND is 27 months. So Neil pushed that fight out to 12 years. Yeah, he was just relentless. Yeah, right to the end, he never gave up. I remember even talking to him around the time of the Australian of the Year honour that was bestowed upon him, and he said, "I'm only going to do this if we get something good out of it. I'm not really into this stuff." And that was his attitude, and it was infectious.
1: National Senator Bridget McKenzie is accused of billing taxpayers for personal travel. The Herald reports she flew to Tasmania on the weekend of her son's engagement party, then again for his wedding, but she appeared at the launch of an MP's federal election campaign while in the southern state in 2022. Her office denies Ms. McKenzie used any taxpayer funds for private activities. Police are looking for the driver of a ute which struck and injured a 12-year-old boy in Revesby in Sydney's southwest. Patrick Morrow reports.
3: He was treated by paramedics at the scene before being rushed to Sydney Children's Hospital in a serious but stable condition. He was hit by the rear passenger side of a ute, described as an orange-gold coloured Nissan Navara with a hardtop canopy, silver bull bar and black wheel hubs. Police believe the driver may not have been aware of what happened. In Sydney, Patrick Morrow, Super Radio Network News.
1: A man's died in a truck crash in central west New South Wales. The truck he was driving veered off the road and hit a tree at Tullabagil yesterday afternoon. The driver died at the scene. Baby bottle self-feeding devices are now banned in Australia. They're no longer allowed to be sold because of the risk of injury or death. The devices allow infants to feed without anyone holding the bottle and without adult supervision. And rescue crews are battling to reach seven people who've been trapped in a cave in Laos for a week. Another member of the group managed to get to safety and alert authorities. In sport, the Blues will be without Mitchell Moses for the Origin clash against the Maroons tomorrow night. Moses has a hamstring injury. While it's not bad, coach Laurie Daly has replaced him with Ethan Strange for the series opener. The Maroons' Cameron Munster missed training on Sunday, but he says he'll be lining up to play alongside Sam Walker for the big game.
4: Everyone talks about, you know, combinations and stuff, but when you're playing with some of the best of Queensland and doing the best in the competition, you don't really need to sit there for a whole week to get stuff sorted.
1: Essendon coach Brad Scott's been dumped. The team's had a poor run, winning just one of 11 games this year. Tanasi Kokkinakis, Alex de Minaur, Daria Kazatkina have all advanced to the second round of the French Open, but Alexander Vukic, Emerson Jones and Maya Joint all lost their first round clashes. In finance, the All Ords has opened at 8,915, one Aussie dollar 71.71 US cents. 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Cloudy with showers, a chance of a thunderstorm and light winds. We're heading for top temperatures of 22 degrees in the city, 21 in the west. Looking further ahead, cloudy with showers tomorrow, Thursday and Friday. At the moment in the city, 18 degrees, 18 at Bankstown, Penrith, Richmond and Leichhardt. That's the latest news. 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

0: Hey, good to have your company. I'm going to catch up with the One Nation Senator, Sean Bell, shortly, because Chris Bowen has made an announcement this morning whilst he was defending the $150 million the department is spending on his climate crusade. He also said that the default market offer for electricity prices has been released, indicating price decreases across much of the country. Australians, he says, are continuing to feel cost of living pressures. Energy prices are still higher than we would like, but some real progress today, he says. This is what Chris Bowen said a short time ago.
1: The default market offer is a benchmark price. It doesn't apply to everyone, obviously, but it does send a benchmark for energy prices across the board. And I'm pleased with today's figures. Reductions of 3.4% to 7.7% in New South Wales, of 7.2% to 10.7% in Queensland, and of around 1.4% or 1.1% in South Australia. This matches, of course, and is consistent with the decline yesterday announced under the Victorian default offer of around 5%. I'm particularly pleased with the progress for small business. These reductions in energy prices are even bigger, up to 20.9%. for small businesses in rural New South Wales. That is significant. Now, there's a long way to go. Australians are continuing to feel cost of living pressures. Energy prices are still higher than we would like. But I do acknowledge this very real progress today. It's no coincidence that 50% renewables and 414,396 home batteries installed under the cheaper home batteries policy, which are reducing prices for them but for everyone, by reducing reliance on expensive coal and gas in the evening. One of the biggest impacts on energy prices is those nighttime peaks, when we rely much more on gas and also more on coal, which is more expensive than renewables. So if we're saving more of the renewable energy from the day and using it more to flatten out that nighttime peak and reduce prices, that is the system working. And those 414,396 home batteries installed since the 1st of July last year, together with a big uplift in grid-scale batteries and a smaller contribution from community batteries, are making a difference.
0: So OK, let's leave Chris Bowen there. That's what he said about an hour and a half ago. I wanted to get and decode what he's just said with the help of One Nation New South Wales Senator Sean Bell, because he's become a little bit of an energy guru on these subjects, and I thought we'd bring him on to try and ascertain whether we should be popping the champagne corks because of a decrease in electricity prices of between 1.1% and 7.7% across the country. Sean Bell, welcome to the Super Radio Network.
2: Hi, Chris. How are you?
0: Very, very well. I want to ask you two questions related to what Bowen is talking about here. When he says 1.1%, 7.7%, what benchmark is he using? Because we're paying so much more this year than we paid 3 years ago in electricity, aren't we?
2: Well, I'll give the minister credit for one truth he told, which was power bills are higher than we would like. But what we're really dealing with is sort of a tale of two lies. And the first one being the one they told many years ago when they said power bills would be $275 cheaper.
0: Yeah.
2: Well, they're not. We're looking at nearly $1,000 more expensive. And then we're dealing with sort of a second lie, which was we were expecting them to make an announcement for power prices to come down because they flagged that in March. But what they promised and what they delivered power cuts half of what they actually promised in March. Small businesses are only getting half of what was promised.
0: Right.
2: And the other thing is, I mean, they're talking about energy prices coming down, but that's not necessarily because the energy they're generating is cheaper. Right. What we've got is environmental scheme costs have also fallen. And I look at that and I can't help but think, imagine how much further prices would fall if we just scrapped net zero completely.
0: Yeah.
2: If we started wiping out that. So they're cheering. But the reality is things could be so much better if they simply got out of the way.
0: Yeah. Now, the second part of what he had to say, and I'm interested to get your take on this as well, when he says renewables are much cheaper than very expensive coal and very expensive gas, does he take into consideration what price we're paying for the construction of renewables?
2: No. Well, so actually, it's not just the construction, it's also the construction of the poles and wires in the overall network. So what we see there is the actual network costs in New South Wales have actually risen. And so that's chewing up what could be further relief. And they're also not taking into account how power stations are run. So if you're trying to run coal-fired power stations efficiently, you're definitely not turning them on and off again all the time.
0: No.
2: So what they're doing is they're sort of forcing power stations to run in the most inefficient manner possible and then pointing to them and saying, well, look, things get more expensive at night time. They are being extremely deceptive, which is absolutely unsurprising coming from this Labor government.
0: Well, they've been demonising coal and gas for about 15 years. No wonder the owners of these power stations haven't bothered to maintain them, because the government they know is wanting to close them down.
2: I mean, correct. They've been told that all of these power stations will be shut down. And so, and again, if you're an investor or you're trying to run a product and you're being told, well, you're going to close, you're not going to be pouring good money after bad in an asset that has no longevity. Yeah. I mean, that's why One Nation, we actually believe we should be restoring and rebuilding and backing our coal-fired power stations and looking at other avenues, because we know that when you've got reliable baseload power running at full efficiency, that's how you get cheap power bills.
0: Yep. Exactly right. I'm glad that you sorted that out, and in particular the 1.1 to 7.7 decrease in power prices based on what have been incredibly steep and high power prices we've been paying in the last 12 months. Thank you so much for your time.
2: Cheers, Chris.
0: All right. One Nation, New South Wales Senator Sean Bell. So you don't want to get Chris Bowen to get away with any of that. He blames the coal and gas-fired power stations for being expensive. They made it expensive. Demonising it for 15 years and saying we want to take it off the face of the earth, that's what makes it expensive. They made it expensive. And if you took a different approach and didn't demonise coal and gas as baseload power, you could actually create an industry, as Sean Bell points out, where we could rely on cheaper prices 24/7 because we're using fossil fuels. Now, you can hear the naysayers say, oh, you can't do that. We're trying to save the planet. If we took away all emissions of CO2 tomorrow, we would make an infinitesimal difference to the temperature of the planet. We cannot save the planet from Australia. That we know. Let's take a break. Before I do that, there's a breaking story here. Sky's running this. The US military has carried out defensive strikes in southern Iran against threats posed by Iranian forces, according to US Central Command. Now, they're describing these strikes as defensive, so maybe an attack has taken place somewhere in southern Iran and they are reacting accordingly. We'll just keep across this for you and get some more information. After the break, the small businesses of Australia, what needs to be done to save their backsides from those changes to the capital gains tax? I tell you what, there are small business lobbyists in Canberra today trying to make the government see sense.
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4: Eastern Creek, M4, a crash eastbound near the M7. North Sydney, 4C traffic lights, Miller Street and Falcon Street. Police on point duty. Chullora, slow traffic, Centennial Drive, northbound to Arthur Street. 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I'm Ian Wallace with latest traffic on 2SM. 1269.
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0: I don't want to let go of stories that are hovering around today related to the renewable transition, because there are some big stories to be told, including what's been going on in the Central West Orana Renewable Energy Zone. This is in the central west of New South Wales. You know that we did some work last week on the Hunter Renewable Zone with a couple of farmers who were saying that Energy Co were basically walking onto property without permission in the process of putting together the transition network, or the transmission network, and that farmers were up in arms about what they were being told around areas like Walker, for instance, and the rerouting of transmission towers. And they're not being consulted, they're being treated like mushrooms, and they're angry. Well, the same exists in the Central West Orana Renewable Energy Zone in the central west of New South Wales. The federal independent MP for Calair is Andrew Gee. He has been the member there for a decade. He's on the line with me right now. Andrew Gee, welcome to the Super Radio Network.
1: Thank you for having me, Chris. Unfortunately, I wish it was under better circumstances, but what's happening out in the Central West at the moment is absolutely appalling.
0: I've been watching your post on social media for about a week and a half now. I'm seeing incredible photographs of fauna, flora being removed from the top of mountains to make way for wind turbines. I'm seeing all sorts of complaints from farmers in the area about what's going on. No doubt you've got similar problems to the renewable energy zone that takes in the Hunter Valley. Give us a description of what's going on out there and what is riling you most.
1: Well, it's hard to know where to start. I think it's firstly the arrogant, high-handed and reckless manner in which Ace Res and Energy Co, which is basically the New South Wales government, the way they've been treating the local environment, cultural heritage and also local residents, they have bulldozed and wood-chipped hundreds of thousands of trees. I don't know. It's probably about a million trees so far. People don't understand the scale of this, but it is absolutely massive. And now what has happened? Well, actually, I'll rewind. And then late last year, they bulldozed and wood-chipped a centuries-old wildlife corridor, and they killed or orphaned hundreds and, look, probably thousands of baby birds and native animals. We'll never really know. And they knew they were doing the wrong thing. The people that were handing these animals in knew that they were doing the wrong thing to the local vets and wildlife carers. That caused outrage enough. The federal government said that they would investigate and nothing happened. It basically exonerated them and gave them the green light. And this arrogance has seeped through the whole Ace Res organisation. And we've just recently been shining a light on the disregard to Wiradjuri cultural heritage in the area, which goes back tens of thousands of years.
0: Well, where are the Greens? Where are all the greenies that usually stand in front of the bulldozers protesting about this stuff?
1: No one wants to know about it. No one wants to know about it, including the governments which are perpetrating this. And now what's happened, Chris, is that Ace Res, which is banging in these transmission lines,
0: yep,
1: they have finally fessed up that they have destroyed a culturally sensitive Wiradjuri site. They've either bulldozed it or blown it up. It's a rock shelter. And the CEO of Ace Res needs to go. He needs to get the storage box, fill it with his belongings and go, because the Ace Res response to all of this has been totally and utterly unacceptable. And all they've done is put out a statement saying, yeah, look, we're really sorry, we've destroyed this site and we're investigating it and thanks very much. And they've sent an email and a letter to the Wiradjuri representatives and basically dusted off their hands and said, thanks very much, we'll let you know what happens with our investigations. It's just this bureaucratic doublespeak. I have insiders from Ace Res telling me it's more than one site.
0: Right.
1: So
0: you're getting some whistleblowers from inside giving you information.
1: Yeah, and the reason they're contacting me is because they can't stomach the dishonesty from Ace Res. They hate it. Like, they just, there are a lot of, you know, really good people out there, and they look at the denials from Ace Res, one of which occurred in the Daily Telegraph last week, basically when we put a spotlight on this, they basically said, oh, no, all of the protocols are being followed. They're not. They are not. And they are not being open and transparent. And it comes back to the New South Wales government, Chris, because Penny Sharper said, oh, well, you know, this is terrible. I'm furious about it. What are you going to do about it? What are you and the Premier actually going to do about this? Because this is not something that's happened overnight. This is a cultural problem within ACERES and Energy Co, which is basically the New South Wales government. And it permeates throughout that organisation. When we were out there late last year shining a light on this, we had these characters following us around in cars like they were the CIA or the mafia.
0: Really?
1: That's how they were carrying on. It's this arrogance that because government is doing this, that they can act with impunity, and it seeps right down to the people on the dozers and, you know, blowing up these sites. And the Wiradjuri representatives don't know whether the sites have been bulldozed or blown up or both. And they, ACERES is not being open and transparent. You've got the CEO who's presumably locked up in Sydney today with his spin doctors, just producing statements, going on the media and just reading them out. I mean, there is no accountability and no transparency. So Penny Sharp and Chris Minns, they need to get into the New South Wales Parliament and give a full account of what's been going on, because you've got to stop this. And they're working their way up through the Hunter. Like, we're at the beginning of it. Like, as I said, it's probably about a million trees, I reckon. Wow. But it's not going to stop. They are wood chipping their way west and they are wood chipping their way north. And there is no accountability for it.
0: You could just imagine what kind of animals are being killed in the path of that kind of destruction that they don't tell us about.
1: Yeah. Well, the Wiradjuri representatives and ACERES whistleblowers are saying they're just like, you know, they're bulldozing in the wombat holes. And if anyone else was doing this, if any other farmer or landholder or any other person was doing this, they would be up before the courts and in the slammer in a flash.
0: Yeah.
1: But because it is government perpetrating these atrocities, they can get away with it. They just think that they've got the green light and the free pass. And when I wrote to Murray Watt and raised this with the federal government, Murray Watt's the federal environment minister, I said, can you please investigate this? He didn't even get back to me. When the media inquired about what the results were of the wildlife killing, he said, oh, well, we couldn't find any wrongdoing. The department couldn't find any wrongdoing, but never had the courtesy to even get back to me, Chris, and say, Andrew, mate, thanks for raising this. You know, we couldn't find any wrongdoing. They have been caught red-handed, and the fact that they've now either bulldozed or blown up a Wiradjuri cultural heritage site is incontrovertible proof. They can't deny it. Our Wiradjuri representatives are absolutely devastated over this. And, you know, the way that ACERES and Energy Co have gone about this is arrogant, it's high-handed, it's reckless, and they have to be held to account for this. I'm very upset about it. Our local communities are very upset about it, and there needs to be accountability over this.
0: The whole renewable transition from the very top, and I'm talking about Chris Bowen down, has been a process of complete arrogance, massive lack of transparency, and the destruction of our environment like we have never seen in this country before.
1: This is absolutely right. And the people who are contacting me, they're not, you know, right-wing firebrands. These are people who care for the environment. These are people who, you know, are probably pretty green, but they're contacting me because they want something done about it, and I'm shining a light on it. And so Chris Minns and Penny Sharp, you need to take responsibility for this. And you need to tell the CEO of ACERES that his response has been totally inadequate and unacceptable, and that he needs to pack his things and go.
0: Yeah, I think your call for his resignation is quite valid. Andrew G, you're out the front on all of this. There should be more politicians saying exactly what you're saying about other res zones in New South Wales and Queensland. Thank you very much for your time.
1: Thanks for having me on the show, Chris.
0: Yeah, so there you go. Now, Andrew G has the photographic proof. He's got whistleblowers, no doubt, inside ACERES, which is the builders of the Renewable Energy Network, for those who don't know. They're spilling the beans about other sites being bulldozed. You can imagine how the elders feel in that part of rural Australia. They'd be absolutely livid. And what is the repercussion of that? You can't rebuild these sacred sites. They are a sacred site that has been bulldozed into the ground. You heard what he said about wombat holes. They're just bulldozing over the top of them. That's from information he's got from inside. It's just pathetic. I know that I go on and on about the renewable transition and the fakery of it all, but where are, which party is standing up against the destruction of fauna and flora across this country in this renewable transition? The Greens are nowhere to be seen, and they still call themselves an environmental-based party? They're nothing like that. John, good morning.
2: Don?
0: Was it Don, is it?
2: Don, yeah.
0: So, go ahead, Don.
2: The teals you were talking about yesterday.
0: Yeah.
2: Quite an interesting subject. Do you know what a teal is?
0: Well, I know it's a colour, and it's somewhere between green and blue.
2: Yeah, well, that's true. But a teal is actually a duck. And we live in the country, and there's a grey teal, there's a slender teal.
0: Ah, it's a duck.
2: And there's a chestnut teal.
0: Right.
2: Okay, it is a duck, and do you know what a duck does?
0: It quacks.
2: Duck goes quack, quack. And the other thing about it, it breeds any time, those teals, and they lead a nomadic life.
0: Are you suggesting that maybe the teals should be calling themselves the Duck Party?
2: Actually, you're right on the ball. The Duck Party, and of course they're used to ducking things, aren't they?
0: Well, yeah, Don. Maybe you should pass that suggestion directly on to the teal MPs in Canberra.
2: Well, I'd have to get them on the right quack.
0: Thank you, Don. You've brightened our hour. Thank you very much for your call. The teals, yeah, a kind of duck. There's three types of teals. But they just quack, quack. Don't they? What?
3: 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Sydney traffic.
4: Eastern Creek, a truck crash, M4 eastbound near the M7. Chullora Centennial Drive under speed, northbound due to breakdown. Chatswood minibus broken down. Pacific Highway southbound at Fuller's Road. 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I'm Ian Wallace with the latest traffic on 2SM 1269.
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4: A news update, please, Diane.
5: Thank you, Chris. Nurses in New South Wales will receive back pay after being awarded a pay rise. The Minns government's considering introducing fleet identification numbers, basically number plates for e-bikes. The two chimney stacks at the old Liddell power station are being demolished, and Cameron Munster has joked that he could be 18th man for the Maroons when they take on the Blues tomorrow night. We'll have those stories and more at the top of the hour.
4: Good on you. Thank you for that, Diane. Yeah, I'll talk about this a little bit later, but number plates. We've spoken about the need for number plates and therefore the identity of each and every e-bike on this program ad nauseum. It is the only way to make the behaviour of the riders of e-bikes accountable. Number plates. Well, now the Transport Minister, John Graham, who I can't get hold of, and I've been trying to get hold of for a week and a half now to talk about this and other issues, is now changed his mind and thinks it's a pretty good idea. He once said it was a bad idea, but according to James O'Doherty in The Telegraph, he now thinks it's a good idea. The draft regulation would see Lime bikes and other shared e-bikes fitted with plates or fleet identification numbers issued by the hire company. But he's only talking about hire company e-bikes. What about every e-bike? Why can't we identify every e-bike? Too many people are being hurt riding them and being hurt by having them crash into them as a pedestrian, and we need to know whose bike it is. Bring on the plates, I say. Not just for the hire company e-bikes either. Ken wants to have something to say about electricity prices. Go ahead, Ken.
6: Yes, good morning, Chris.
4: Morning.
6: Good morning, mate. Heard about Minister Bowen talking about the bit of a cost relief.
4: Yes, 7.7% based on prices that are already gone up by about $1,000 on average.
6: Exactly. But if you go through it, the biggest coal-fired power states have the biggest increase, like Queensland, 7.7. Then you had New South Wales. Then Victoria was third on the list. And the biggest green provider with windmills, and that was South Australia at 1.1 or something. So in other words, he's admitting that if you've got more coal, you have cheaper...
4: Spot on! You've nailed it. You've looked at the difference between the various states, which I hadn't done as yet. But you're right. So in the renewable nirvana that is South Australia, you've only got a 1% decrease in electricity prices.
6: Yeah, and go to Queensland, they've got their own... We've got our own coal-fired power stations, everything else. It's 7.7 or something.
4: Yeah, spot on, Ken. Thank you for raising that. Thank you for seeing through the advertising, which is what it is. It's a government advertising press conference by Chris Bowen. Nothing more, nothing less. Well, the budget has landed a bombshell, as we've been talking about for about 3 weeks now, on Australia's small businesses. And the peak body representing them says the rules haven't been updated in nearly 20 years. Joining us on the line is Matthew Addison, chair of COSBOA, the Council of Small Business Organisations Australia, and executive director of the Institute of Certified Bookkeepers. Matthew, welcome to the program.
7: Good morning, Chris. Thanks for the chance.
4: That's okay. The government has handed down its budget. Lots of talk about capital gains tax changes and whether they're going to carve out a better reduction for small businesses or not. It seems as if it'll only be for startups related to technology. If they do that, that's going

0: to be a killer for your members, isn't it?
1: Yeah, look, we're very much advocating and discussing with them it should be a broad across all industries. It doesn't appear fair to carve out just the tech sector. I do agree they have some unique circumstances or characteristics because they start from a zero base. And if you index zero, you know, zero by 10 still equals zero.
0: Yeah.
1: So I agree with the concern. But we want it broad across all industries. We think you should be allowed to be an entrepreneur everywhere.
0: So if you were to face a 30% discount on the capital gains tax for small businesses, it's just another impost that right now none of them can afford, can they?
1: Oh, correct. If you're taking cash out of a business, when you sell that business, when you're buying another business as a capital gains tax consequence on that contract, it's taking cash out of the business economy and putting it into tax revenue. So it is not good for the business environment.
0: But if they do an about face on this, they lose face because it involves millions or probably close to 2 million small businesses, right?
1: Yeah, 2.7 million small businesses in Australia, 1.7 million individuals. They're the mum and dad cafes. They're the people that are trying to put their personal energy into developing a business, and we need to look after them.
0: But they're not going to lose too much. If you're advocating to get back to the 50% discount, then the government's not going to lose too much by doing so.
1: I haven't looked at the economic numbers and haven't calculated those myself. But what we're saying is there are mechanisms in for small business concessions around capital gains tax. Those thresholds need to be modernised for 2026 and brought up to the common definitions of small business the tax office uses, which is 10 million turnover and an asset value of up to 12 million. Bring those thresholds in, we start looking after the small business sector.
0: Does the Prime Minister understand this?
1: Look, I'm very pleased to say that we are in discussion with government. Prime Minister indicated yesterday that he knew that we were talking to the Treasurer's Office and Treasury about our position and the way we believe small business need to be looked after.
0: So you think he understands what you're arguing here?
1: Because sometimes when that we're talking to them.
0: Right, because sometimes when they come up with this stuff, as they did out of the budget, I think to myself, have they consulted at all with small business, people like you, before they've come to the decision-making process?
1: Chris, I think there were a couple of surprises in this budget. We were really pleased to see that the government did respond to what we've called out for a long time, the instant asset write-off, to be made permanent.
0: Yeah.
1: Instead of this year-to-year, you know, one day before the end of the financial year, they legislated.
0: Yeah.
1: So to make that permanent is great. We need simplicity in small business. We need the compliance regime to be easier to run with. We need certainty about how to run our businesses,
0: yeah.
1: And we need changes that we can implement. What this budget did was actually complicate our world immensely at this point in time.
0: Yeah, you're not wrong. And are you hearing from members since the budget who've said to you, we've got to shut the doors?
1: We're hearing about decisions being delayed about whether they buy or sell their business. We're hearing about businesses saying, I've put all my employment plans, as in plans to employ more people, on hold until we know what's happening with these decisions about capital gains tax and, dare I say, the trust's word.
0: When do you think you need to convince the Treasurer buy? Because whispers out of Canberra are suggesting that there might be a backflip on the backflip in the budget around the weekend. Now, you've only got a couple of days.
1: So we are in discussion literally this week. It's been a very busy couple of weeks since the budget was tabled. I'm pleased to say that we are talking to them. We are putting things to government and we believe we're being listened to.
0: Okay, fingers crossed. Matthew Addison, thank you very much for your time.
1: Thanks, Chris.
0: The chair of COSBOA, the Council of Small Business Organisations Australia. Hiya, John.
2: Good morning, Chris.
0: Morning.
2: As regards to the destruction going on in the Hunter and all over Australia, supporting renewables, and you're questioning where are the Greenies and everyone else, why don't we contact Sir David Attenborough and bring him over to do a story on it.
0: I wonder what he would do. Wonder how he would react, because you know that he's also a climate alarmist, David Attenborough. He thinks that we need to stop CO2 emissions. So I wonder what he thinks is the greater good. Mowing down tens of thousands of square kilometres of fauna and flora, or preserving that, getting on with doing our bit to become resistant and working out how to stop the big emitters of CO2, the Chinas, the Indias, and how they could create less CO2 emissions through energy choices that they make. I wonder whether he'll take that option or the other option.
2: Exactly. That's my point.
0: Yeah, it'll be interesting. Good on you. Thank you, John. Appreciate that. Shane, go ahead.
3: Yeah. Good morning, Chris.
0: Morning.
3: You mentioned small businesses, supporting them, capital gains, they're doing it tough like the rest of the community. And if a pensioner was able to go out there and work, they would have extra money to spend, particularly in the country areas if they wanted to travel. They'd be paying tax, plus they'd be paying their 10% on all the goods and services they normally pay, and then about another 15% in indirect taxes, because it's all passed on to the consumer in the end of the day.
0: Yeah.
3: Like 99% of taxpayers, that they pay tax all their life, and there's a lot of countries in the world that they don't touch the a pensioner is a pensioner,
0: Yeah.
3: If you want to go and work, you probably go and just pay tax.
0: Yeah.
3: That you'll have more money to go out there and sit in a cafe or whatever and buy.
0: You're talking about major reform in this regard, and I can understand the argument that you're mounting, but right now I don't think this government is doing much in terms of reform. They had an opportunity at that budget to change the threshold on tax rates to try and entice people to work harder, to make more money, and to increase productivity and get into that top rate that might be a lot lower. And the indication was from the likes of Bill Kelty and Paul Keating that it should be 39%, not in the high 40s. But they didn't. They don't take those options. And I just wonder whether they've got the courage to really reform our economy. Shane, I don't think they have.
3: I think it was a terrible budget for entrepreneurs, to everyone, really.
0: Yeah, very true. Shane, thank you very much for that. Now, the ABC is reporting that the US military has carried out strikes against targets in southern Iran, including missile launch sites and boats attempting to lay mines. So the Iranians are at it again. They've decided to lay mines while the ceasefire was on. US Central Command described the strikes as defensive actions. In a statement, US CENTCOM said the strikes were designed to protect our troops from threats posed by Iranian forces. US Central Command continues to defend our forces while using restraint during the ongoing ceasefire. Earlier today, Iranian media reported explosions in coastal areas near the Strait of Hormuz and in Bandar Abbas, but said the cause was unknown. Well, we kind of know what has happened here. There were three explosions, apparently. No official Iranian source has commented since, but there you go. Laying mines, and the US have said, no. You're not there to try and blow up any kind of vessel in the Strait of Hormuz, thank you very much. You will stop what you're doing. And so they've decided to launch military action in terms of all of that. I think this is an appropriate time to play one of our favourite songs in reverence to the Energy Minister, Chris Bowen.

Australia, communities are being destroyed by the reckless rollout of wind farms and solar factories. And as reported on the weekend, Chris Bowen simply does not get it. Policymakers cannot escape the reality that much of our prime agricultural land will have to be sacrificed to meet government-mandated renewable energy targets. Under his government's renewable superpower policy, 15% of Australia's landmass will be littered with wind turbines and solar panels. That's the equivalent to one-third of Australia's prime agricultural farmland.

0: Also today, something happening in terms of power. The two chimney stacks at the former Liddell Power Station in Muswellbrook will shortly be demolished, apparently in a few minutes' time. The New England Highway is set to be closed temporarily in the build-up to the demolition taking place. Of course, Liddell was closed in April 2023. Maybe if we didn't demonise these coal-fired power stations as much as we did and have and still do, we would have Liddell up and running and supplying us with baseload power that, of course, used to be cheap. Used to be.
1: 2SM. Sydney traffic.
2: Prospect bus broken down Great Western Highway westbound near Blacktown Road. Chullora Centenary Drive underspeed northbound. Chatswood minibus broken down Pacific Highway southbound at Fullers Road. Moorbank a crash, Moorbank Avenue near the M5. 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I'm Ian Wallace, 2SM, 1269.
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0: Live on 2SM and the Super Radio Network, Chris Smith, across Australia.
1: Let's get to the open line. Louise, good morning.
2: Oh, good morning, Chris. How are you going?
1: Very well, thank you, Louise. Thanks for calling.
2: I just wanted to put a proposal to these idiots that go flying over the other side of the world to, for the activists for the whatever, Gaza or whatever it was, and that granny that got in the boat to stop the coal. Get them into the bloody Australia, over Australia, and get them to stop it. They're all about the country. I am so ropeable about this. It's just unbelievable.
1: Well, see, you can't be anything but a hypocrite if you start saying, oh, we've got to save the planet, we've got to look after the environment, and you allow and don't protest against the kind of ripping up and destruction of our fauna and flora that's going on across the country right now.
2: Dead right, Chris. And these little young kids get their sorry little asses into Australia and get them to stand in front of the bulldozers and whatnot to stop it. I'm so cranky. I thank you for your time.
1: Good on you, Louise. If you see some of the pictures on Andrew G's Twitter account, so that's on X, and Facebook, look for Andrew G, you'll understand how wide a space and how long a space we're talking about. And as he said, millions of trees down. How does this help the environment? In terms of trees, the trees are the ones that produce oxygen by sucking in the carbon dioxide. We need the trees if your intention is to get rid of carbon dioxide emissions. We need them. So what you're doing is going absolutely in conflict and against what your outcome is supposed to be, which is stopping CO2. You're getting rid of millions of trees, which allows CO2 to not be trapped, remains in the atmosphere, but you're trying to reduce CO2 at the end of the day? That just doesn't make sense. It's mad. Mark, go ahead.
3: G'day, mate. How are you?
1: Good, thank you.
3: Excellent. Mate, I've got to ask a question, and it's for you and also probably Anthony that rings up the lawyer gentleman. The ISIS brides are coming in, and apparently some of the kids were born overseas, presuming that's correct.
1: Yes, that's correct.
3: That's correct? Okay, so they're allowed back into Australia, but they're born overseas. Now, where I'm going with this...
1: Well, because they're regarded, because of the passport that they're... parents hold or their mother holds, they are instantly Australian residents.
3: Okay. So I spoke to a gentleman yesterday that I was just speaking to. He's Canadian,
1: yeah.
3: Wife. He is studying law here in Australia,
1: yeah.
3: On his fourth year, and his wife is a nurse, and they had a child here.
1: Yeah.
3: And when I spoke to him, I said, oh, well, you know, do you want to stay here? And he said, yes. And he said, but it is so hard, we're not allowed. We still have to go.
1: Well, you need to have your parents sign up with ISIS. That will be the only way to come back in and get your residency.
3: Well, that's what I'm saying.
1: It's just ridiculous. I'm hearing what you're saying, Mark. I'm hearing what you're saying. It's hypocrisy writ large.
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5: Out of Sydney, the M1 moving steadily up to the Central Coast. At Jalora, Centenary Drive still carrying a lot of traffic northbound up to Arthur Street. The ride bridge looking okay in both directions. 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
15: Good morning, I'm Diane Coveney-Darland. The Royal Commission's been told the Hanukkah celebrations at Bondi Beach were treated as a significant event in 2025, with more than 1,000 people in attendance. An officer who attended the celebration last year for the purpose of community engagement is giving evidence. She's told the Commission last year's event was considered a Tier 3 event for policing, but the response provided was more like Tier 1 with extra resources on hand. However, Operation Shelter, which was set up to intercept anti-Semitic attacks in the eastern suburbs of Sydney, wasn't specifically involved in policing the event. Public sector nurses and midwives in New South Wales will now receive back pay. This follows the Industrial Relations Commission's ruling of a pay rise of between 16 and 28% over a three-year period. New South Wales Health Minister Ryan Park says it's great news.
16: Nurses wanted three key things before the last election. They wanted the rollout of ratios to start. We've done that. They wanted an increase in pay. We've been able to achieve that. And they wanted to make sure that the 1,112 COVID nurses weren't lost to the system. And we've done that. So this is great news for the health system and great news for our hardworking nurses and midwives.
15: A man's been charged with drug and driving offences in northwestern New South Wales. The 43-year-old allegedly led police on a pursuit through Tamworth on Friday night, reaching speeds of up to 175 kilometres an hour. The vehicle eventually stopped on the New England Highway, and officers searched the car, seizing drugs, mobile phones and cash. The driver returned a positive roadside drugs test and has been charged with multiple offences and refused bail to face court again next month. Public confidence in the New South Wales criminal justice system is falling. New Bureau of Crime Statistics and Research results reveal a pronounced drop since 2019. Executive Director Jackie Fitzgerald says it's quite a concern.
17: It's really one of the fundamentals of our civil society, and people's feelings that they are being, that the criminal justice, significant powers held by those authorities delivered fairly and equitably and appropriately is really important for people to have confidence in the legitimacy of that system.
15: The search continues for a swimmer missing in waters in Sydney's east. The man, aged in his 30s, was last seen struggling in the surf about 100 metres off Little Bay yesterday morning. The New South Wales government is considering introducing fleet identification numbers for e-bikes. New South Wales Shadow Transport Minister Natalie Ward says this should have been done months ago.
18: You can call it a number plate, you can call it fleet identification, it's the same thing. The minister said it wouldn't work and now he's implementing it. This is a backflip and it's the government's half-measured approach to ignoring the fact that the private e-bike kids are the ones terrorising people. these ratbags aren't on shared bikes, they're on private bikes, and they're the ones with the reckless behaviour.
15: US forces have carried out strikes on Iranian vessels in the Strait of Hormuz. They targeted missile launch sites and Iranian boats seeking to lay mines. And the two chimney stacks at the old Liddell power station in the Upper Huntia will be demolished today. In sport, Ethan Strange will line up for the Blues to replace Mitchell Moses in the Origin opener tomorrow night. Moses will undergo scans on his hamstring. Cameron Munster has joked he might play 18th man for the Maroons after missing a training session. NRL boss Andrew Abdo has been appointed Tennis Australia CEO. He'll remain in the NRL job until mid-July. Shelley Nitschke's deal with Cricket Australia has been extended until the mid-2029 after signing a three-year contract extension. In finance, the All Ordinaries is down 49 points at 8,867, one Aussie dollar 71.69 US cents. 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Cloudy with showers, a chance of a thunderstorm and light winds. We're heading for top temperatures of 22 degrees in the city, 21 in the west. Looking further ahead, cloudy with showers tomorrow, Thursday and Friday. At the moment in the city, 18 degrees, 18 at Bankstown, Penrith, Richmond and Leichhardt. That's the latest news. Now Chris Smith across Australia on 2SM.

0: Good to have you with us, third hour of the program. A warning from Matt Common, the boss of the Commonwealth Bank today. He's written an article based on his fear of job losses through AI. He writes, artificial intelligence has to prove its value in people's lives. Too often, it is presented as something people must accept or as a tool for companies to lower costs. Both miss the point. The question is whether AI helps Australia become more capable and Australians more prosperous. This week, the Commonwealth Bank is hosting its first Accelerate AI conference, bringing together 800 customers, technologies, policymakers and global AI builders to test what is already working, where the risks are, and how Australian organisations can use artificial intelligence to serve customers better, save time, and build stronger businesses. Australia starts from a position of strength, he says, a world-class research base, stable institutions, abundant energy, really, and natural resources, predictable rule of law, and deep security partnerships. I think he's overplaying his hand here. I think he thinks a little bit more of Australia than what we should. But strengths on paper are not the same as strategic advantage. We can build with Australian resources, data, talent and enterprise, or become a permanent renter of intelligence from offshore. And he talks about the jobs that will be lost and that we need to get our heads around that as well. But look, he's right. We can either get into it ourselves or we can allow the growth of AI to be something out of America or Europe or other parts of the world. The danger for Australia is power. I don't agree with him about abundant energy. We don't have abundant energy. As a matter of fact, sending everyone to use electricity instead of gas at the moment, which is what the government intends to do, only means we need six times the amount of baseload power than we have now. Well, you're not going to get that from windmills with battery backup. It's just not going to work. It's not going to happen. So we've got to be careful where AI goes, but at the same time, unless we can come up with a way of powering these AI centres that need baseload power 24/7, unless we can come up with more than, oh, please build some wind turbines and solar panels for yourself, please, that's not going to cut it. And therefore, as I said yesterday, we could miss out on this trillion-dollar growth out of AI. We've got to be better prepared. Let's go to Steve on the open line. Steve, good morning.
1: G'day, Chris. How you going?
0: Good, thank you, mate.
1: I just wanted to bring something forward. Like, I'm a wool grower.
0: Yep. Whereabouts?
1: We sell sheep. Boorowa, New South Wales.
0: Yep, I know where Boorowa is, yep.
1: By the way, we've had 30 mils of rain this morning so far.
0: Good. Is it timed well for those who've yet to harvest?
1: Oh, look, there's no harvest going on now.
0: Right, good.
1: For us, it's about pasture growth and a lot of cropping around the country here too.
0: Yeah, good.
1: Yeah, it's excellent.
0: Right? Let's fill those dams.
1: Yeah, that's the go. Anyway, you're probably aware, like, Australia's got some of the toughest standards when it comes to food security and this management and biosecurity in the world.
0: Yep.
1: And we've got to remain accredited. Anytime we sell an animal, we've got to provide a vendor declaration, you know, any animal health products that have been used on that animal, it's got to be without it.
0: Who do you give that to? Who do you prove that?
1: Well, I just forget the name.
0: Oh, there's some government agency that takes that information from you.
1: A national agency that ensures food safety and so on. But we had to do the online declaration the other day.
0: Yeah.
1: And it's quite a lengthy, you know, you're probably there on the computer for half hour filling in the questionnaire. But one of the questions was, and it sort of relates to, they want to know whether there's any old sheep dips or batteries or anything like that that animals might have access to. But one of the questions was, do your animals graze under wind turbines or solar panels? And that's just got to, if they're asking a question like that and it's relating to food safety, it just, you know, it's a bit of an eye-opener, really.
0: Well, what are they getting at? Are they saying that you get you get brownie points for having that on your property, or are they saying that it could be a health risk?
1: It's about declaring whether the animals have grazed under these things. So it's an open-ended question. There's, you know, like, obviously we don't, so the answer was no. If the answer was yes, I don't know what the you know, going forward is. But it's got to be a question raised if they've put that in.
0: Why would they, I wonder? What's the name of the organisation? Can you supply that for me?
1: I can. Look, I've just gone blank at the moment.
0: That's okay. Listen, ring back when you can on the open line. Tell Justin when he takes your next call that you're there to give me the name of an agency. And I'd love to ask the question as to why that would be in the questionnaire and whether they think that our livestock is in danger in terms of health because they're dealing with grazing under wind turbines or under solar panels.
1: Some food security aspects, food safety aspect. You know, like we can't sell sheep that have been, that are in a withholding period for a drench or a dip or any animal health product, whatever it might be, antibiotic or anything like that.
0: Yeah.
1: So it's along the same line. And, you know, like in the past, arsenic was used, like this was like 40 or 50 years ago, and they want to know whether animals have any access to, you know, sites that might have arsenic.
0: But the question about wind turbines and solar panels is fascinating, isn't it?
1: Well, it's something that hasn't been brought up.
0: Yeah.
1: But
0: you leave it with me. We'll make a call. We'll go through the front door of the agency in question, and you're going to supply me with the name of that agency later this morning, all right?
1: I'll do that.
0: Yeah, good, Steve. I'll chase it up for you and on behalf of other wool growers too.
1: Can I just say one other thing?
0: Yeah.
1: We've, like, over the last 30 years here, we've planted, could be 50 or 60 or 70,000 trees.
0: Wow.
1: In this place.
0: And you wouldn't be alone?
1: No, of course not. You know, like, I was involved with land care for a long time. A lot of people got help from government with grants to help get trees established, you know, look after salinity, enhance biodiversity, and all the good things that go with trees.
0: Mm.
1: There's no grants like that coming out of government now, but they're happy to grant these foreign multinationals to put these bloody windmills
0: to get rid of the trees.
1: Countryside, you know, and they're talking about the environment.
0: And yeah.
1: It pisses me off.
0: That should, and it does me too. Here they are, they give money to people to wreck the environment, all for saving the environment, work that out, and yet they won't pay you a cent for growing 1,000 trees.
1: Yep.
0: I'm hearing you.
1: Yep.
0: We've got it all wrong. We're brain dead in Canberra. Thank you, Steve. Appreciate that. I look forward to hearing which agency that is that asked that question in that survey. Interesting. Listen, public confidence in the police and the criminal justice system has plunged to its lowest level in more than a decade. It's been published today. This has come from the Bureau of Crime Statistics and Research. There's been a backlash over pandemic restrictions, media scrutiny on policing, a spotlight on domestic violence and youth crime. Just 54% of Australians were confident that the criminal justice system brought offenders to justice. And just 34% said the system met the needs of victims, according to the Bureau. That is not a vote of confidence in the criminal justice system, is it? So while confidence in the system as a whole is down, attitude towards the New South Wales Police had the biggest decline from 2019 to 2025. That's secondary, as far as I'm concerned. I think what is a worry is that we don't have faith in the criminal justice system to dish out appropriate punishment. And I think when it comes to youth crime, that would be highlighted even more. We would have less confidence in youths being punished appropriately for serious crimes committed. And as you know, across our suburbs and cities and in regional areas, we are witnessing a relentless rise in youth crime. And we see the headlines daily. Stolen cars being driven at lethal speeds, killing people. Shopkeepers terrorised, communities locking themselves indoors. And for years, our collective response has been a repetitive loop of hand-wringing. You know, politicians promising to get tough and yet the legal system seems to have lost the teeth and lost the conviction to deal with minors. They all say, oh, we can't put a minor who's done a serious crime in jail. That would make them worse. There are some judges making these statements from the bench. Thought we no jail. Jails are bad. What? Jails are there to punish people and make people wake up to themselves. And, you know, all sorts of people blame police, people blame social media. But what about parents? You know, quite often when I hear about a 10-year-old in a car or a 12-year-old in a car and they wrap the car around a telegraph pole and someone dies, you just think to yourself, I do anyway, where are the parents? Why aren't the parents knowing where their 10-year-old or their 12-year-old is? Well, maybe we need to look across the Pacific for a solution here, because in Washington, D.C., authorities are tackling their own crisis of teen takeovers and juvenile chaos head on. The U.S. Attorney's Office announced last week a strict, uncompromising policy shift. They are aggressively increasing jail time penalties for parents who refuse to adhere to youth curfew laws. Parents. The mandate is beautifully simple and effective. Parents and adults who are aware of or who actively allow children to engage in delinquent acts will face criminal penalties of up to 6 months incarceration. That'd make some of the parents who don't care, care a little more, won't they? Crucially, these parental changes, or charges, should I say, they're enforced regardless of whether the child is separately prosecuted. So there's one law for the child and one law for the parent, and they can both operate and coexist. Maybe it's time to bring this exact law into Australia. What do you think? Would it work? For too long, Australian legal framework has allowed parents to treat the criminal behaviour of their children as someone else's problem. You know, 14-year-olds and 12-year-olds roaming the street, stealing vehicles, leading to catastrophic results. Well, maybe those outcomes are best dealt with by punishing the parents. Introducing a 6-month jail penalty for negligent parents. It would send an unequivocal message to every household in the country. Your child, and so therefore it's your responsibility. If you choose to turn a blind eye to where your teenager is at midnight, or if you knowingly allow them to run with gangs and terrorise local neighbourhoods, you'll be the one sitting in a jail cell. What do you think? I think Australia needs to adopt this law immediately. The Attorney General should be contacting Washington pronto to get a template for this law and bring it in. 6 months in prison for parental neglect. And maybe finally parents will start to parent appropriate.
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3: Through North Parramatta and Dundas Valley, a power failure. Traffic lights are out on James Bruce Drive and Kissing Point Road, and also Victoria Road and James Bruce Drive. Chulora Centenary Drive picking up speed northbound. From 5:30 p.m. tonight, meet the players of the GWS Giants at Harvey Norman's flagship store in Auburn, 250 Parramatta Road. 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I'm Ian Wallace with the latest traffic on 2SM 1269.
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6: 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Oh, Shibasaki got out of one and Coates gets the try.
4: The battle for state supremacy resumes this Wednesday.
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1: Alf, good morning to you, Alf.
2: Good morning, Chris. Great show.
1: Thank you.
2: Something we need to get rid of in the 1950s, the practice of the children's court used to be not to release children's or underage people's names. In the 1950s, most children, the only crime you ever committed was shoplifting.
1: Yeah. You reckon we should change the naming of children?
2: Yes, very few murders were recorded. Now the children are engaged in subcontract murders, drug dealing, car stealing, etc. Those crimes, they should be named in court. They definitely should be named in court. And generally for murder, you should get life, not, 7 years, 15 years. Mm. Murder is life. You know, we went from the death penalty down to supposed long terms. Now we've gone from long terms to 7 years, 14 years. You take someone's life, you stay in jail for life. Mm. Must be that.
1: I agree. What? I agree. If you take someone's life, it's an eye for an eye. You relinquish your right to live a life as long as you should, as long as you would expect. I think that's I don't know what you do about naming minors. I wonder whether we reduce the age down to when you can reveal their name. Maybe we need to reduce the age down to 16.
2: That's a possibility, but gee, 12-year-old kids shouldn't be killing people.
1: Yeah.
2: I don't care if they're named. You know, they... No child in the 1950s. I can't recall a child in the 1950s killing anyone.
1: Yeah, it's interesting, isn't it?
2: I really can't. And they had that thing, so, okay, we go and get a job which stolen from Coles or Woolies, but we don't want that on their record. So when they're 17, they can get a record, but you can get a job. But, you know, you kill someone at the age of 12. What sort of person are you going to grow up to be?
1: Yeah. What are your thoughts about what's happening in Washington, D.C. with a law that allows the Attorney General there to charge the parents and send them to jail for 6 months?
2: Yeah, that's not bad, but the problem is a lot of parents claim they don't have control over their children. Their children are out of control.
1: Mm.
2: Yeah, that is a step. But, and just one more topic on electric e-bikes.
1: Yeah.
2: The government is just not... doesn't have any guts to do anything. We have petrol cars, they've got to be registered.
1: Yeah.
2: We have electric cars, they have to be registered. We have motorbikes that run on petrol, they have to be registered.
1: Yeah.
2: I can't see why electric cars that run on batteries don't have to be registered.
1: Yeah, there's no difference. They are motorbikes.
2: That's right.
1: Yeah.
2: That's right.
1: I couldn't agree more. Good on you, Alf. Thank you very much for that. Steve, wind turbines. G'day, Steve.
3: G'day, mate. How you going?
1: Good, thank you.
3: Hey, sorry, Chris. I'm tipping off here at a Catholic school. Sorry, mate.
1: That's okay.
3: Going on about the National Vendors Declaration, mate, with that about raising on the wind turbines, they've been finding fractures of fiberglass in the wool and also in the skin of the sheep, especially the killable ones. How about that?
1: Is that right?
3: Yeah, that's correct, mate. That's why you got to say whether you've been grazed. Mate, I got some people west of Jindabyne, east of Jindabyne, down through that way towards Bombala, and they got sheep, and that's exactly what they said. But they, I've got a farm up the mid north coast, mate, but that doesn't worry me so much. But yeah, that's why. That's the reason why, and it's also. I think if you've grazed on the solar panels too, mate, they've got to know about that too. But
1: what's the danger in grazing under solar panels?
3: It's too bloody hot. I'm not joking. Do you know how much they generate in heat, mate? Sheep do not feed under them, mate.
1: Okay. All right. I'll have to believe you. Good on you, Steve. Thank you. There you go. So maybe it is a health risk. Well, here we are. Trying to encourage, this is the government, right, trying to encourage as many solar panels and wind turbines to be put on agricultural land. And the farmers are trying to work out, well, hang on a minute, apart from the money that you bribe me to put them on my land. I still want to, you know, get wool, get revenue from wool. So they continue to do the right thing. This is the government pushing all of this. And yet they're going to be caught by the Meat and Livestock Agency because they're doing so. The meat may not be as healthy as what it should be. Or the wool. They can't win. Farmers cannot win. And that's because we've got a government that doesn't have any rural DNA. Richard in Newcastle, go ahead.
4: Yeah, g'day, mate. You know, every time this so-called Prime Minister and his cohort get in front of a camera, he's just pretty much just insulting the average Australian's intelligence, because all they're doing basically is adding another lie to the litany that they've already told. So they're all pretty much brain-dead retards and are totally bereft of any sort of gravitas. I mean, this bloke lived off the Australian taxpayer for, what, about two-thirds of his life? So does it come as any surprise that he's a socialist?
1: Yeah.
4: I think this government should spend another $10 or $20 million of taxpayers' money to mount a nationwide recruitment campaign to help bolster their numbers. It could sort of go along the lines of join the Labor Party, travel the world, and bankrupt the country.
1: Yes. Yes.
4: Because that's pretty much what's happening, isn't
1: it? Oh, it is. And they've never shown their socialist colours more in that last budget than at any other time they've been in power.
4: Yeah. You know, this bloke and his cohort, they Burke, Bowen, Wong, Chalmers, and you can add that Annika Wells to that for good measure. They need to be consigned to the same fate that his poster boy was 50 years ago.
1: Yeah.
4: It's not going to happen because he's got the Governor General in his pocket.
1: Yeah, very true. That's not going to happen. They won't be losing their seat of power at all. Good on you, Richard. Thank you for your comments. Lindsay, hi.
5: Good morning, Chris. How are you?
1: Very well, thank you, Lindsay.
5: Well, we'll send some bit of rain from the north coast of New South Wales out west. We've had enough of you.
1: Oh, yeah. I know that southeastern Queensland and northeastern New South Wales have copped a bucket load in the last 3 weeks.
5: Yeah, Chris, just a quick thing. If you ask some amateur radio operator what you're talking about this electricity under the wind towers
1: yeah.
5: of animals...
1: What will they say?
5: Called reflected frequency. I think that's its name. And it is believed to cause cancer. Now, I'll just tell you a little bit of thing going back years to CB radio, the aerials that people had, my age and other people.
1: Mm-hmm.
5: I was down in Tasmania and a guy showed me that you could, while the guy was transmitting on your CB, hold a fluorescent tube beside the antenna, and it would light up the fluorescent tube. And he was the one that told...
1: Have you seen that yourself?
5: Yes, I have. I've done it myself. I've won a few dollars on it. People reckon you can't do it.
1: Right.
5: Ask anybody that's an amateur radio operator, and they will tell you all about it. Like in the little town where I live, when you drive up the main street, because there's two real big high-powered lines, your radio in your car screeches and got a lot of static. And I've often thought, why is there so much cancer around this area?
1: Yeah, well, a lot of people have theorised about that, yet to be proven, but it makes sense, that theory. And it would make sense that, therefore, a wind turbine would provide that kind of electromagnetic field and influence the animals that are grazing under it.
5: Well, most probably that's what they are saying. So if that's the case, these farmers have got a bit of a case for more compensation off Mr. Bowen.
1: Yeah, true. There you go, Lindsay. Thank you very much for that. I think they're probably theories that make sense when you think about it, which is why they're asking the question of wool growers. Do you have wind turbines above your stock? We will get I think it's the Meat and Livestock Agency, but we will get the exact name of the agency that previous caller was referring to and ask the question and see if we can get a decent answer out of them. Governments are tough to get answers out of at the best of times. Let's take a break. We'll get you a news update. I've got a great song to play today as well as an anniversary song, and more coming up on 2SM and the Super Radio Network.
6: 2SM, Sydney traffic. Piemont, West Asuba, flooding Lane 1 outbound before the Anzac Bridge. North Parramatta and Dundas Valley, a power failure. 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

0: Kylie Minogue because you don't like her music. You don't like Pauline Hanson because of her politics. They're still humans. And would you accept someone talking to your daughter like that, or your mum, or your girlfriend? You absolutely wouldn't.
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8: Let's go to the room of news. Diane, what's happening?
0: Thank you, Chris. The travel allowance for the family of a slain Victoria Cross recipient has been reinstated. More ISIS brides and their children to return home today. Money has been returned to renters who were taken advantage of by dodgy landlords in New South Wales, and the Blues and Maroons likely in for some mudslinging tomorrow night with more rain and a sloppy field forecast for Sydney. We'll have those stories and more at the top of the hour.
8: Thank you very much for that, Diane. It's interesting. I saw a story last week that I haven't spoken about yet, but it has been sitting on my pile of get-tos. But granny flats are being approved and built at a great rate of knots in New South Wales. And you know why? Because the New South Wales legal framework allows the construction of granny flats with the least amount of red tape. So it's something that people in New South Wales should be aware of. But apparently sales of granny flats that you can, you know, build in the backyard or up the side of your house easily are going through the roof. People are literally building granny flats. Now, I guess this has got to do with the cost of living squeeze, but you'd have to presume that there would be this spike in granny flats so people can earn an additional income through tenancy. I wonder whether we've got listeners who are doing that right now. Have you built in recent years, or maybe in the last 12 months, a granny flat? How easy was it to do? Did you get tripped up by red tape by the local council, or was it easy to get done? I'd be interested to know how easy it was or how hard it is. And are you renting it out? Are you tenancing your granny flat, or are you only using it to take in family and friends when they pop around? A lot of people are making an income and using granny flats to do that. Maybe you can shed some light on this. Has a friend come in to rent out your granny flat? Have you built a granny flat? How easy is it? Are you building one at the moment? And are you doing so because things are tight? It's one of the options people take up when, you know, the mortgage gets out of control or money becomes tight. and fees and everything goes up. As we know, it's all going up, electricity, you know.

payment all up, up, up. So to get an additional income through a granny flat, you probably did your sums. Let us know on 13 12 69. I'd be interested in how the process went for you, how happy or unhappy you are that you've got strangers out the back. It's not easy. You've got to be prepared to go with the flow because these are different people with their own lives, their own noise. Strangers coming up and down the driveway, going in to visit. Not many people would be prepared to cop that. Maybe you are at the moment. I'd love to know your experience. 13 12 69. On this day, 1971, good year that. South won the premiership in 71. Don McLean recorded his biggest hit song ever.

0: Yes, Don McLean, American Pie. That's 55 years old, that song. 55 years old. Quite amazing. Gaz wants to tell us about his experience with building a granny flat. Go ahead, Gaz.
1: Yeah, good. Thank you very much, Chris. In 2019, just before COVID hit, just as it hit, I had a rather big block of land. I didn't want to cut grass for hours at a time, so I decided to build a granny flat.
0: Oh, to save you cutting the grass?
1: Exactly. But also a bit of extra income.
0: Yes, sure. All right.
1: A friend of mine was a builder, so he built it for me. We built it in 5 or 6 weeks, and it was no problems. Since then, I rented it to him for a few years, because he split up with his wife, and then I've re-rented it once since then. So it's been rented for 5 or 6 years.
0: How good.
1: It's 60 square metres, which is, and it's what I did it under a private certifier, which is council approved.
0: Yeah.
1: But you don't have to go through the red tape of six of them.
0: And this is in New South Wales?
1: Yes, Port Stevens area.
0: Right. So it's right to say that there's less red tape building a granny flat in New South Wales than other states then?
1: Well, I don't know how it compares with the other states, but I found it wasn't too bad. There was a few little, you know, I had to make a contribution to the council of $10,000, and there was a couple of other little hiccups along the way, but nothing. It all went quite well.
0: And how long did it take to get your money back?
1: Well, I've probably got most of it back now.
0: Yeah.
1: I've rented it for $500 a week the last 2 years.
0: Oh, that's good.
1: The council knows about it. It's all council certified.
0: Yeah.
1: And
0: yet you didn't have to physically go into the council, which is great.
1: No, and at that time, it was going to cost me about $100,000 to build. It cost me $120,000 because it was what they call a bow 29 near some bush. So it has to have hardwood bearers and joists and a few different things.
0: It sounds like a flash granny flat.
1: It's quite nice. It's ducted air conditioning, stone bench top.
0: Nice.
1: And it was probably the best thing that I did. I find it that, and it's probably returned the money I've spent on it. So
0: yeah,
1: what
0: would've.
1: I get now is pure profit. So I think it's a great idea.
0: A good process to go through. You've built it yourself. You must be proud of that. And it's being cost effective.
1: I got a friend of mine who was a builder, but I helped. I carried everything around.
0: Yeah, yeah.
1: We did all the hard labouring jobs, but financially it was probably the best thing to do. I'm retired, so, when you're retired, you sort of need a few more dollars or try to make the best out of your dollars.
0: Yeah, and you need something to do. You need projects. And the other thing is you've got less lawn to mow, Gaz.
1: Well, that was the main reason. That's the story, and I'm sticking.
0: That is fantastic. Thank you very much, mate. Thank you. Lynette, hi.
2: Hi. I wanted to ask how you're going, because you're telling everyone you're good.
0: Yeah, I'm going okay, Lynette. Yeah.
2: Yeah. I lived in New Zealand in the 1980s, early 1990s.
0: Mm-hmm.
2: The government over there, to help with the aged people, they would put a little granny flat in, like, the kids' yard, so those kids could look after the old people. When that old person went, they could shift that little granny flat to someone else's yard.
0: Great.
2: Saved age, it might save a lot on aged care.
0: Yeah.
2: Yeah. Hmm.
0: That's interesting in New Zealand, eh?
2: Yes. I don't know if they're still doing it, but they were doing it when I was over there.
0: That's a good incentive. I like it.
2: Yeah. Hmm.
0: Good on you, Lynette. Thank you very much. Thank you very much. Interesting to hear what Anthony Albanese is doing with his wedge politics. He does this quite often. Remember with the referendum on The Voice, he bundled the recognition of First Nations people with the idea that there would be an annex to the House of Representatives for all issues related to anything Indigenous, right? So we had to. So if we wanted one, we had to vote for the other as well. That's called wedge politics. Well, he's doing it again. And remember, he has said time and time again, I'm talking years ago, that he wouldn't be using wedge tactics when he ran the country. Well, he did it with the referendum, and now he's doing it again because he's bundled Labor's $250 tax cut for workers with the controversial changes to capital gains tax and negative gearing. So that wedges the opposition parties to vote for it, because otherwise he'll say, oh, they don't want you to get a $250 tax cut because they voted against it. And the opposition has indicated they won't be voting for the capital gains tax change or the negative gearing change. Now, obviously, they would probably like to be seen to support the $250 tax cut, but they can't do it. It's either support the entire bundle or don't support the entire bundle. This is wedge politics at its best. And yet he's declared time and time again he wanted to lead a government that doesn't seek to divide, that doesn't seek to have wedges. Well, right now, he is the president of the wedged government.
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0: Oh, the sand in the hourglass is running quickly. Vince, good morning.
13: Good morning, mate. Listen, you don't mind if I have a little whinge, do you?
0: You must. Go ahead.
13: Look, Coles and Woolworths have been screwing our poor old farmers for bloody years.
0: Yeah.
13: And now they've decided that they're going to cut down the checkouts, so you've got to go through the self-serve.
0: Yeah.
13: And on two occasions last week, I had to stand out there and go, you're going to open a bloody checkout, because that's where I'm going through. And made them, because they're not giving you a discount to go through the self-serve, and they're cutting down the number of jobs for those people who work there. you.
0: Yeah, they make plenty of money, but they don't give you any of the money they're making.
13: Oh, no. And they're just trying to make more money by cutting this down. So, hey, it's time for everybody to go, we're not going to take this anymore.
0: You know, I've started to do that. You know why? But for a different reason. When I go into the self-serve, so often something doesn't compute properly. Like you put it in the bag and it doesn't register that it's been put in the bag, and I have to call for someone to come over and press the buttons and get me started again. And it's happened so often recently that I've thought, I'm just going to find a human being and go to the checkout the way I did 40 years ago.
13: So for all of the hundreds of thousands of people that listen to this program, when you go into Coles or Woolworths and they've shut the checkouts down, just stand there, be a total arse, and you're going to open a checkout.
0: Good idea. Yes, protest. Vince, a people power protest. Love it. Thank you very much for that. This has just been released on news.com.au. Almost 90 drones plummeted into Sydney Harbour last night during Sydney's Vivid Festival, with organisers forced to cancel shows following the unforeseen technical issue. A fleet of colourful drones light up the sky around Cockle Bay and Darling Harbour during the early Starbound show at 7:30, before 89 drones began breaking away from the pack and plummeting into the water below. So much for clever AI. In one video shared online, rogue drones, calling them rogue drones, can be seen separating from the group before one loudly splashes into the water as spectators gasp. Gee, you've made the trek into the city to see Vivid, and all of a sudden the drones are falling into the harbour. The show was cancelled. The 9:30 show was cancelled as well. And I think something similar happened on Sunday too. I think my daughter went to Vivid on Sunday and that was cancelled as well. Problems for Vivid with all of this different weather. Maybe the weather is the thing that's playing a role in it. Tony, wind turbines.
14: Wind turbines, what you were chasing, Chris, is Meat and Livestock Australia.
0: Yeah.
14: Fairly easy to deal with.
0: Yeah, we're onto them right now, as a matter of fact, yeah.
14: Yeah, there's a scheme called LPA scheme, Livestock Producers Assurance Scheme. And every 3 years, I think it is, maybe four, we've got to get re-accredited each year, you know, to be able to sell our stock and go into the different sale yards with our cattle or abattoirs.
0: Yeah, so it's a LPA scheme every 3 years to be reaccredited. That's where they're asking the question. Why are they asking the question, though, Tony?
14: Why are they asking the question? If you do a bit of research into solar panels, they give off heavy metals.
0: Right. What about wind turbines?
14: Not sure. Well, they drop oil in that. I know that.
0: Yeah.
14: I'm not sure what else they do, but if you got onto LPA, like the system, I'm sure they could help because, you know, like it's a fairly critical system. Like any stock, sheep or cattle we sell, we've got to send a national vendor deck. We've got to keep records of any treatments that those animals have had.
0: Yeah, but here's the government pushing, you know, solar panels and wind turbines onto agricultural properties, and yet at the same time it causes a huge amount of disadvantage to those who carry stock. It's just a conflict, really. Tony, thank you very much for the information. We'll get onto them right away.
15: It's something unpredictable, but in the end it's right. I hope you had the time of your life.
0: Sorry to Steve from Dubbo, who I couldn't fit into the program. He wanted to tell us that in Dubbo, where he is, they had 80 mils of rain overnight, which is fantastic.
15: It's something unpredictable, but in the end it's right. I hope you had the time of your life.
0: That was full as a gook today. I hope you enjoyed the program. We'll come back and do it again at the same time. Looking forward to your company tomorrow on the Castle of Common Sense.
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17: Beverly Hills, a crash, King George's Road, northbound Alexandria, faulty traffic lights, Wyndham Street and McAvoy Street, and one more crash, Central Coast Highway and Tumby Road. 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I'm Ian Wallace with the latest traffic on 2SM 1269.
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23: In this bulletin, tributes pour in for a beloved sportsman. An incident at Vivid means some of the drone shows have been cancelled temporarily. And in sport, the Blues and Maroons gearing up for tomorrow night's action. Good afternoon. I'm Diane Coveney-Garland. Police have charged a 31-year-old woman with the murder of her 4-year-old daughter at a home west of Brisbane. Emergency services were called to the property in Lowood late last night, where they found the young girl unresponsive. She was given CPR but was unable to be revived. Two other children at the home weren't injured. The accused will face Ipswich Magistrates Court, charged with one count of murder, domestic violence against a child. Neil Denaher is being remembered as a great sportsman, but his work to raise funds to find a cure for motor neurone disease went to another level. He managed to raise millions and millions of dollars for the cause. The 65-year-old battled the illness for 13 years. Fight MND CEO Matt Tilley has told Tim Webster, there's no test for the condition, it's all the process of elimination.
24: For many people they might be, oh geez, I feel like I've rolled my ankle, it's just not working properly. Other people, I mean, this is what I find quite mortifying. They get confronted by saying, I think you've had too much to drink. So there's a humiliation in it as well. But no, there is no particular moment where you go, this looks like MND. It's more like every day we wake up and think, oh, that's a bit sore, or not moving so well there, or my finger's not working right. I don't know why that is.
23: The Australian energy regulators cut the default market offer across a number of states. New South Wales will see power prices drop by nearly 8%. Premier Chris Minn says it's good news.
25: We're now seeing with this default market offer that the years of investment in renewable energy are starting to have an impact on prices. It's not going to be the silver bullet that solves households' budget problems at the moment. With rising interest rates, rising inflation, we know that a modest reduction in energy prices is not something to do a lap of honour about, and the pressure is still on the government to help working families.
23: Two men have been arrested in Vietnam following the fatal shooting of Lorenzo Lamalu last week. The Sydney underworld figure was gunned down in Ho Chi Minh City. Another man was injured in the attack. New South Wales Labor is considering reducing the number of poker machines in the state. The draft reform will be debated at the party conference. Wesley Mission CEO Reverend Stu Cameron says it's a step in the right direction.
1: There's a groundswell of frustration and anger within the Labor Party grassroots that this government has not gone far enough, quick enough, in the face of a public health catastrophe caused by gambling harm. So we commend the proposal. It has our full support.
23: The federal government's planning to introduce CGT and negative gearing reforms. The government's flagging possible carve-outs for businesses beyond the start-up sector. Matthew Addison from the Council of Small Business Organisations Australia has told Chris Smith many local business people are nervous about these changes.
2: If you're taking cash out of a business, when you sell that business, when you're buying another business, as a capital gains tax consequence on that contract, it's taking cash out of the business economy and putting it into tax revenue. So it is not good for the business environment.
23: Police have returned to Yuntta in South Australia's far north as the investigation into the disappearance of four-year-old Gus Lamont continues. He went missing from his family's Oak Park property in September last year. Task Force Horizon members are searching multiple locations around the property for evidence. There's good news for renters who've been ripped off by their landlords in New South Wales following a crackdown on compliance. Minister for Better Regulation and Fair Trading, Annalak Chanthavong, says dodgy landlords have been put on notice.
4: We've managed to return $180,000 to 3,000 renters. This is their hard-earned money, and these were the result of a crackdown and compliance regime to ensure that renting is fairer and that renters were not being ripped off. So this is a great result, which shows the importance of the government's rental reforms to make renting better and fairer for the people of New South Wales.
23: Former Prime Minister Tony Abbott has been instrumental in helping have the travel allowance for the family of a slain Victoria Cross recipient reinstated. Corporal Cameron Baird's parents received around $6,000 a year so they could attend events commemorating their son, who was killed in the line of duty in 2013. They'll now continue to travel the country and talk at schools and community events about national service. Shadow Veterans Affairs Minister Michael McCormack has told Sky the right decision has prevailed.
5: It just shouldn't be this hard. I mean, Doug and Kay Baird, they are the parents of a Victoria Cross hero, and Corporal Cameron Baird gave his life for this country, gave his life to protect this country, and his parents' travel entitlements shouldn't be wrapped up in bureaucracy. The minister occasionally should just say no to the bureaucrats when they put a brief in front of him that just doesn't have that human touch.
23: The New South Wales government's committing to a trial of fertility control for brumbies in the Kosciuszko National Park. Data from the Invasive Species Council found there are at least 8,000 feral horses in the national park. Chair of Australian Brumby Management Nikki Alberts says the population could be lower than first thought.
6: Government and National Parks committed to looking at more humane methods, mainly via rehoming, and now they're talking about trialling fertility methods. I know of three rehomers that have put their hand up and they've already been pre-approved to help save brumbies out of the park because nobody wants to see them aerially culled.
23: The Vivid Sydney drone show has been suspended after a technical hitch. Almost 90 drones started falling out of formation and into the harbour at Cockle Bay during one of the shows last night. Two of the upcoming shows have been cancelled as a result. Closing arguments continue in the biggest award arbitration case ever in New South Wales. It follows a month of hearings. The New South Wales Doctors Union Executive Director, Dr. Andrew Holland, says the health system is under immense strain.
7: What our evidence has shown absolutely is that we will continue to lose doctors from the public health system into private and into interstate unless the pay gap and the question of pay parity is addressed.
23: New research has found most Aussies would miss the signs of a dangerous allergic reaction. Only 5% are able to spot symptoms of severe food allergy, and just 1 in 4 know what to do in an emergency. Sarah Emery from Allergy and Anaphylaxis Australia says greater awareness is needed.
8: We're calling on locals to learn the basic anaphylaxis first aid so they know the warning signs of dizziness, difficulty breathing, or persistent cough. And if someone's showing any of those signs, we're asking people to act fast, don't wait, lay them down, give them adrenaline if it's available, and importantly, call an ambulance.
23: In sport, Laurie Daly's been forced to make a change for State of Origin 1. Mitch Moses suffered a hamstring injury at training. Ethan Strange will start in the halves alongside Nathan Cleary. Matt Burton has been added to the squad. He'll wear number 19. Daly says tough decisions had to be made.
9: You lose a player, you get a good player to replace them. And I know that might sound ruthless, but, if we're ever relying on one player, then we're not a good team.
23: Blues skipper Isaiah Yeo says Moses didn't know how bad the injury was, given he'd never done a hamstring before. While admitting it's a loss for the squad, he says Ethan Strange will rise to the occasion.
10: We've seen when he's in this arena how good he can be, so disappointed in that sense, but, obviously a good opportunity for Stranger.
23: Jai Arrows entered Queensland's Origin camp, having been invited following his MND diagnosis. He dined with the players last night. Fullback Kalen Ponga has told Nine, "It's nice to have Arrow around the group," and the former Origin forward is in good spirits. Essendon coach Brad Scott's been sacked after a torrid start to the season. The Bombers are last on the ladder with just 1 win and 10 losses. The decision to sack Scott wasn't taken lightly. The club will have to fork out between $1.5 and $2 million. His contract wasn't up until the end of next year. James Hurd is rumoured to be a possible replacement, with an official announcement to be made shortly. Tanasi Kokkinakis has been booed by French Open fans following a verbal exchange between himself and the chair umpire. He fought back to claim the match in 5 when he was trailing 2 sets to 1. Heat has played a major role in the first round, with Daria Kazatkina saying she couldn't remember the last time it was so hot at Roland Garros. She's the only woman to progress past the first round so far. And the Socceroos have been dealt a blow, with Riley McGree ruled out of the World Cup. In finance, the All Ords is down 47 points, $1.7165. 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Cloudy with showers, the chance of a thunderstorm and light winds. More showers tomorrow, with temperatures ranging from 15 to 22 in the city, 12 to 21 in the west. Looking further ahead, cloudy with showers Thursday, Friday and Saturday. At the moment in the city, it's 18 degrees, 18 at Bankstown, Penrith and Richmond. That's the latest 2SM News. I'm Diane Coveney-Garland.

0: Good afternoon, I trust you will. It is another wet. Tuesday afternoon. Yeah, it seems to be wet all over the place. I saw a story this morning and they were saying that it's going to continue wet for the rest of the week and the weekend as well. And it's all over the place. It's right across inland New South Wales, which is terrific because inland New South Wales really needs some precipitation and they're getting it. I was listening to Chris Smith this morning and he had a caller say they got 44 millimetres of rain in Dubbo overnight, which is just fantastic, terrific to see. So, the rain is good, is it not? Today is, check the calendar, Brent, the 26th of May. Welcome to the afternoon show. Did you know that, believe it or not, John Wayne was born on this day? John Wayne, yes, born on this day. May 26, 1907, he was. His career, his motion picture career, I believe I was looking at some notes. He was in 100, let me just check this, 170, more than 170 films. My goodness. He wasn't going to be an actor. Fans of John Wayne would probably know this, but he wasn't going to be an actor. A surfing accident changed his entire life. Apparently, he was a football guru. He lost his football scholarship after a serious body surfing injury, and that forced him to leave university and look for work around film studios. He started in Hollywood as a prop boy and extra. Before becoming famous, John Wayne carried furniture, moved props, and appeared uncredited in tiny background roles. There you go. As I said, but boy, oh boy, did he become famous. Absolutely, making more than 170 films. Got a little bit of John Wayne here. Not much, but just a little bit. Here we go.
1: I know. I'm going to use good judgment. I haven't lost my temper in 40 years. But, Pilgrim, you caused a lot of trouble this morning. Might have got somebody killed. And somebody ought to belt you in the mouth. But I won't. I won't. The hell I won't.
0: Bang. The hell I won't. Do you remember when he came out to Australia? It must have been in the 70s. As a guest of the Logies. I mean, the Logies in those days. Boy, oh boy, what a show. It was a big night. They used to be on a Friday night. I remember we'd get some takeaway, we'd have a bottle of wine, and we'd have a Logies party. Those were the years. Sadly, not anymore, but anyway. And John Wayne came out and was the big official guest for the Logies. He and Bert Newton having a bit of fun. Those were the days when television was television. Yes. So there you go. John Wayne, born on this day, May 26. He was born 1907. John Wayne was not his name. No, his legal name was Marion Robert Morrison. But anyway, it became John Wayne when he became famous. So I thought I'd share that with you. National Day is today. It is World Dracula Day. It celebrates the publication anniversary of Bram Stoker's Gothic classic. Fans observe the day by hosting gothic-themed parties or watching movie adaptations. The book remains an iconic piece of global gothic literature, and as a result of that, we're going to have a special theme for our quiz this afternoon. It is movie monsters. Yes, movie monsters. There you go. World Dracula Day. What was that movie? The guy that had the suntan. Oh, George Hamilton, there you go. George Hamilton, I think, and Susan St. James. If my memory serves me correctly, George Hamilton and Susan St. James, and he played the role of Dracula. Love at First Bite, it was called. There you go. It's a good movie, if you haven't seen it. It's a silly movie. What did he say? With you, my love, never a quickie, always a longie. Dracula. National Blueberry Cheesecake Day. If you're into cheesecake, it's World Lindy Hop Day. Lindy Hop's a dance, apparently. I didn't know. I do now. If you didn't know, you do now. Lindy Hop Day honours the famous swing dance that grew popular in the 30s. It commemorates the heritage, the history and the joyful movement of swing music culture. My mum and dad loved dancing to swing music, they did. And for the redheads, here's one for the redheads. It is, and if you're a redhead, you'd probably know this, it is World Redhead Day today. Yes, World Redhead Day. It recognises people with naturally red hair across the globe, and it's National Paper Aeroplane Day. My pop taught me when I was a boy, just a youngster, how to make a decent paper plane, and I've never forgotten it. He was a good paper aeroplane maker, he was. On the guest list, we're talking allergies. Sarah Emery, the CEO of Allergy and Anaphylaxis Australia, is going to join us after the 1 o'clock news. It is Food Allergy Week, and we're going to talk about what you do if you see someone having an attack, an anaphylactic fit, because many people wouldn't know what to do, so we'll talk about that. After 1:30, we're going to talk about trans fats with our favourite nutritionalist, Dr. Emma Beckett, and we'll talk to our regular vet about dogs, hoarding dogs, when pet ownership becomes a hidden welfare crisis. That's our topic after 2 o'clock. All that and more. And if you'd like to have your say, it's easy. Pick up the phone, call us. The telephone number is 1312 69. That's the talkback line. You can send us your thoughts with an email as well, okay?
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3: In Wamberal on the Central Coast, a car crash, the entrance road at Tumby Road. In Alexandria, traffic lights are flashing yellow, Wyndham Street at McAvoy Street. And in Pyrmont, Western Distributor, there is water over the road, eastbound traffic affected at Allen Street. 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I'm Jace Flaxman with latest traffic on 2SM 1269.
4: State of Origin, the rivalry without rival, adds another chapter in 2026.
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4: Can New South Wales win at home, or will Queensland spoil the party in Sydney?
6: Dearden, who goes out the back now. Here's Munster full of running. Oh, Shibasaki got out of one and Coates gets the try.
4: The battle for state supremacy resumes this Wednesday.
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0: of when our blood pressure fluctuates. And so what we saw is that, you know, having high blood pressure at certain points of time and fluctuating between low and high levels is also a poor thing. So maybe not ignoring if you get a bad blood pressure reading once off and being able to take that a little bit more seriously and looking at our blood pressure over the day and night.
1: In sport, Laurie Daly has confirmed Mitch Moses will miss State of Origin Game 1 with a hamstring injury. Raiders' Ethan Strange replaces Moses in the starting side for his Origin debut. And Brad Scott has been shown the door at Essendon after 4.5 seasons as their coach. Assistant coach Dean Solomon will step up as their interim for the remainder of the season. In finance, the All Ordinaries is down 46 points at 8,869. One Australian dollar is buying 71.66 US cents. 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
2: Cloudy with showers and a chance of a thunderstorm with light winds and large and powerful surf. Partly cloudy with showers tomorrow with temperatures ranging from 15 to 22 degrees in the city, 12 to 21 in the west. Looking further ahead, cloudy with showers Thursday, Friday and Saturday. At the moment in the city, it's 19 degrees, Bankstown 19, Penrith 19 and Richmond 19. That's the latest 2SM News. I'm Benjamin Smith.

0: Well, I did start the afternoon by saying it was wet, wet, wet, didn't I? In reference to the weather. So I thought we'd play the song. That's Wet, Wet, Wet. A song that gets played guaranteed once a year in my house. Well, the movie, Love Actually. Great movie, isn't it? Bill Nye singing that song, Christmas All Around Us. good stuff. All right, an email here from, let me just bring it up. Gary, g'day. Gary, how's Foster this afternoon, mate? He said, g'day, Brent. Dracula, did you know that on Dracula, that King Charles III is the 16th grandson of Vlad the Impaler, who is the actual Dracula? He said it's a fun fact. You're right, Gary. It is a fun fact. Yes, he is, supposedly. King Charles III is widely reported to be a distant descendant of Vlad the Impaler, the historical figure linked to the Dracula legend. Most genealogy claims describe Charles as Vlad's great-grandson, 16 times removed. Vlad the Impaler was a real 15th century ruler in what's now Romania. He inspired parts of Dracula by Bram Stoker, but he was not an actual vampire. The royal connection comes through European royal bloodlines, apparently linked to Queen Mary. Even Charles himself has joked publicly about the connection during visits to Romania. So I tell you that because it is World Dracula Day. World Dracula Day, that's right, celebrates the publication. The anniversary of Bram Stoker's Gothic classic, and we've got a movie monsters theme. They did the mash. They did the monster mash for the quiz this afternoon. All right. Now, there's a story around today about experts are calling for higher traffic fines for large SUVs and utes. And that comes on the back of a story I was looking at over the last couple of days. Australians are buying bigger cars than ever. Did you know that? Yep. You're not just thinking that you're seeing every second car on the road is a big so-and-so. It's true. Australians are buying bigger cars than ever before. Utes, giant SUVs, and American-style pickup trucks now dominate our roads, our shopping centre car parks, and I suppose school drop-off zones. In fact, more than 8 out of every 10 new vehicles sold in Australia at the moment now are SUVs or utes, with the traditional sedan rapidly disappearing. Can you believe that? 8 out of 10 cars sold now in Australia are SUVs or utes. One of the growing concerns is what happens when these heavy vehicles are involved in accidents. Modern SUVs and oversized utes sit higher off the ground. Of course, they weigh far more than older passenger cars, and they create larger blind spots for drivers, especially around pedestrians and cyclists. And that means that when collisions do happen, sadly, the injuries are often far more severe. And right now, Australia's road toll is heading in the wrong direction. It's rising, and it's rising for the fifth straight year. Perhaps nowhere is the trend more obvious than outside schools. Parents increasingly drive large SUVs short distances because they don't feel comfortable letting kids walk or ride bikes to and from school anymore. But the irony is hard to miss. Many experts believe the growing number of massive vehicles around schools is actually part of the reason that parents feel unsafe in the first place. The more giant cars there are crowding narrow suburban streets, the less safe and walkable those streets begin to feel. Have you seen the Ford Ranger? A Ram, there's another one that stands out for me. The Ford Ranger and other dual cab utes, the Ram in particular, have become some of the country's top-selling vehicles. For tradies and people in regional areas, that makes absolute complete sense. But many of these vehicles are now, well, they now spend most of their lives in suburban driveways, doing little more off-road than mounting a curb, maybe outside a local cafe. Safety campaigners are increasingly asking whether some of these vehicles are genuinely necessary for everyday city life. And part of the appeal, I suppose, is understandable, is it not? Families do like the extra room for the kids. You can fit the prams, the bikes, the pets, everything, the shopping, you name it, you can fit it in. Many drivers also feel more protected sitting higher above traffic in larger vehicles. But experts warn if everybody responds to safety fears by simply buying a bigger and heavier car, it creates what they describe as a race to the bottom, where roads become more dangerous for anyone not inside a giant vehicle. And this isn't really just about cars anymore. It's becoming a debate about how Australian suburbs function, how safe streets feel, and whether people can comfortably walk, ride, or move around without needing a two-ton vehicle for protection. Road safety groups are now pushing for stronger national safety plans, lower speeds in some urban areas, and better designed streets. Well, they missed the boat on that one, haven't they? Really? Better designed streets. They should have started that years ago. But better designed streets that separate cars from pedestrians and cyclists. True. That'd be fantastic, but maybe it's a little nirvana, I suppose. See, they don't even do it in these new suburbs, because everything's so crammed in these new suburbs. The streets are thinner, the houses are bigger, there's not a backyard, and then everyone wants an SUV. It's just overcrowding. Absolutely. So road safety groups, as I say, are now pushing for a stronger national safety plan, that lower speeds in some urban areas and better designed streets that, as we said, separate cars and pedestrians and cyclists. Because at the moment, Australian roads are becoming bigger, heavier and deadlier. And the statistics, sadly, are starting to reflect it. They sure are. Have you changed the type of car you drive in recent years? And if you have, if you did buy a bigger car, why did you do it? Was it for safety? Was it for space? Come on, be honest. Was it for image? Or maybe it was for practicality. And what's your thoughts? Are Australian roads and parking spaces even designed for the size of some of these new vehicles anymore? To me, that's the big one. You go to the supermarket, you go to a shopping centre. Let's go to your local Westfield or local shopping centre. And guess what? These bigger cars can't fit into the spaces. They're too small. And once they fit in, they take up the entire space, and guess what? They can't open the doors. They almost need two of the car parking spaces, don't they? Anyway, it is a problem, an absolute problem. And as I said, experts are calling for higher traffic fines for large SUVs and utes. An Australian road safety expert has proposed a radical plan to issue higher traffic fines to drivers of large SUVs and utes. The strategy aims to lower the national road toll, which, as we just said, has increased since 2025. The traffic penalties for offences like speeding could be scaled to a vehicle's mass and size. What's your thoughts on that? 13 12 69, that's the telephone number if you've got any thoughts and any comments you'd like to make, or you can send us an email as well.
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2: 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Victoria Road, MacArthur Street. North Parramatta, they're blacked out. Kissing Point Road above James Rist Drive and Busby, they're blacked out. South Liverpool Road at Banks Road. 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I'm Jeff Wallace. That's says traffic on 2SM 1269.
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0: G'day, Doug.
11: Geez, I have to say, there are a lot of bigger cars, but who created this problem? There's only one, and we know who created this, the governments, right? I mean, if we had a car manufacturing in this country, it'd be dead again. I mean, how many electric cars? Where do they come from? China. I mean, we can't make anything here. I'll give you a good example when you talk about, I like cars that are higher up myself. I've always had, you know, like I bought my daughter a RAV4 or a Lexus because you can see the road better if you look down at it. I mean, I'm not a maniac driving around, but here's another problem. When you were talking about they need to redesign the road so you keep away from pedestrian bike riders, right? So let's say you did that. What's the government introduced now that can almost wipe you out on a daily basis on walkways? What is it?
0: You mean the e-bikes?
11: The e-bikes. I mean, there won't be anywhere safe to do anything. I don't know about you, but I never have any music on anyway, but if you can't hear these people, or no one rings their bells or anything like that, or when they do, they're all almost upon you. There is no safe place, if you ask me. Do you know what I mean? I mean, the e-bikes are just, you know, you talk about the road toll, we should have a walkway toll. Where are we up to on that?
0: You know, the shared pathways, there's lots of shared pathways in places all over the place. Sydney, you know, you name it. Newcastle, we've got many shared pathways. And I love the way it's all signed, you know, shared pathways. And then it's got slow down. And as the electric bike riders doing their 40 kilometres an hour past those slow down signs on a shared pathway, they don't give any consideration for the poor old pedestrian, do they?
11: Nothing. And what about the other one? You know, the speed limits. You see the speed limit, you know. When you know that those bikes are there is when they're going past you. So, I mean, and if you're walking your dog, he might shoot out to the left. Look, it's so dangerous, mate. You've got to be so careful. I'm looking around behind me all the time, all the time. It's like driving on the road, really, walking these days.
0: It's true, so yeah, you're right. You need rear view mirror, don't you?
11: Well, correct, and you've got to, when you're older, someone takes you out on a bike or something, you break hips or you do a knee, but it takes you a lot longer to recuperate, and you never get back to where you were. You never. So, I mean, then they don't have the helmets on. They're free and happy, all right? Anyway.
0: All right, Dougie, good to talk to you, mate. Have a good afternoon.
11: Take care.
0: See you, mate. Bye-bye. G'day, Daniel. You there, Daniel? Bigger cars. Daniel wanted to talk about bigger cars. He didn't wait. Never mind. Let's play a song. I had this saved up just to take us up to the news. Why don't we play this? This is a classic. Absolute classic. Bette Midler. I saw her in an interview the other day. She's still looking terrific. She is. What a great voice. This is Wind Beneath My Wings.

0: That is Bette Midler, Wind Beneath My Wings. Believe it or not, one of the most popular songs apparently requested at funerals, so they say, the Wind Beneath My Wings. She's 80. Yeah. How good is Bette Midler for 80? I believe born December 1, 1945. So what's that make her this year, December? Come December 1, she'll be 81 and still going strong. I saw her on, I think it was the Stephen Colbert show, and she did a poem for him as it was, you know, one of the last shows he was doing. She was brilliant, absolutely brilliant. We go back to the newsroom next.
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2: Emergency work has been cleared out of the airport tunnel, lanes 1 and 2 for the M5 East run, westbound off General Holmes Drive. Lights in the flash, Dundas, Kissing Point Road above Beddington Road. 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I'm Jeff Wallace, and so it's traffic on 2SM, 1269.
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11: Good afternoon, I'm Tasava Brown. Home Affairs Minister Tony Burke confirms a second group of ISIS-linked Australians are on their way from Syria. The government will not provide any assistance to this group travelling on a connecting Qatar Airways flight from Doha, set to land in Sydney later today. Four women are expected to land along with their six children. Two more women with seven kids are expected in Melbourne. The Australian Energy Regulator will reduce the maximum rates energy retailers can charge their customers. This will apply from July 1 for those on standard electricity plans. The cuts of up to 5% in parts of New South Wales and 7% in southeast Queensland are the steepest in 4 years. Small businesses are set to benefit with their rates in New South Wales expected to fall by up to 11%. Treasurer Jim Chalmers has hinted he may take a larger tax cut to the next election. The budget legislation will hit Parliament on Thursday, tied to the current tax cuts. The Treasurer has flagged a further tax sweetener for voters in the next election run.
12: Energy Minister Chris Bowen says data centres could help wind farm projects get off the ground. There have been discussions about a mandate for data centres to fund and supply their own energy power. Minister Bowen says state and territory ministers have reached an almost unanimous agreement to address the issue. Some drones fell from the sky during the Vivid Light Festival in Sydney last night. The 9:30pm show was cancelled due to unforeseen technical difficulties during the 7:30pm display. About 90 drones landed in the water and some are yet to be fished out. Public hospital doctors across New South Wales have reached a historic moment as the state's largest ever award arbitration case enters its final stage. Closing arguments wrap up 30 days of hearings, testimony from nearly 100 witnesses and thousands of pages of evidence. New South Wales Doctors Union Executive Director Dr. Andrew Holland says the process exposes a health system pushed to breaking point.
13: We're going to continue to see a brain drain where doctors are choosing to work largely in Victoria or Queensland, but also the other states, or going to the private system. It's a trend that we really need to stop so New South Wales public health can remain as effective as it's traditionally been.
12: A new survey reveals confidence in the criminal justice system has hit a record low in New South Wales. It's continuing a long decline that worsened after 2019. Bureau of Crime Statistics and Research Executive Director Jackie Fitzgerald says trust is eroding.
14: The latest in a regular survey conducted by the Bureau of Crime Statistics and Research, and what we found is that the public are less confident in the operation of the criminal justice system than ever before. And really that looks to be off the back of a pretty sharp fall in confidence in the New South Wales Police.
12: The US military has carried out strikes in southern Iran. It's against targets including boats attempting to lay mines and missile launch sites. The US says the strikes were designed to protect our troops from threats posed by Iranian forces. In sport, the Broncos may receive a timely boost with the return of two stars from injury ahead of this weekend's clash with the Dragons on Sunday. Payne Haas and Brendan Piakura are set to return. Laurie Daly confirms Mitch Moses will miss Origin Game 1 with a hamstring injury, and Raiders Ethan Strange is set to be parachuted into the starting side for Wednesday's game. It's paving the way for Strange to make his first Origin appearance. Strange will line up alongside Nathan Cleary, and Matt Burton joins the New South Wales six-man bench. The Bombers have axed their coach Brad Scott after a disappointing start to the season. He still had 1 year left on his contract. Assistant coach Dean Solomon assumes interim coaching duties as the search begins for a new coach. Australia's Riley McGree has officially been ruled out of the World Cup with a hamstring injury. The heartbreaking news comes just days out from Tony Popovich naming his final squad. To finance, one Australian dollar is buying 71.6 US cents. 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Cloudy with showers and a chance of a thunderstorm with light winds and large and powerful surf. Partly cloudy with showers tomorrow with temperatures ranging from 15 to 22 in the city, 12 to 21 in the west. Looking further ahead, cloudy with showers on Thursday, Friday and Saturday. At the moment in the city, it's 20 degrees, Bankstown 19, Richmond 19. That's the latest 2SM News. I'm Tassava Brown.

0: Gee, that guy's got a terrific voice. Poor Carrick, and every time you walk in the room, the old circus place, if my memory serves me correctly. All right, let's talk about something different. It's a statistic that should stop you in your tracks. Australia has one of the highest food allergy rates on the planet, with almost 2 million Australians affected. Yet a brand new YouGov study, it's released today, it reveals an incredible 95% of us would completely miss the warning signs of a life-threatening allergic emergency. Isn't that unbelievable? So it is Food Allergy Week, and the experts are warning that our lack of basic first aid knowledge is putting lives at serious risk. So the CEO of Allergy and Anaphylaxis Australia is Sarah Emery. She joins us this afternoon. Thank you for your time, Sarah.
1: Thanks for having me on, Brent. Great to chat with you.
0: Sarah, these numbers are really alarming. We'd like to think, I suppose, we're a nation that looks out for each other, but only 5% of us can identify a severe allergic reaction. Why are our first aid skills so far behind the reality of how common allergies are?
1: Oh, look, it's a hard question to answer, but you're right regarding the prevalence. We do have one of the highest rates of food allergy anywhere in the world, and it is a community concern, you know. That's why we're really calling on all Australians to get familiar with the signs and then, more importantly, what to do. We also found that 94% of Aussies want to help, but less than a quarter actually know the correct steps to help.
0: Well, come back to those correct steps, but I suppose most of us know that peanuts or prawns, for example, can be dangerous. Seafood can be dangerous. But your research shows people can have fatal reactions to things like bananas, chicken, even celery. How can something so seemingly harmless trigger such a massive emergency, a stick of celery?
1: Yeah, that's true. I mean, people can be allergic to any food, and it's a really common misconception that we hear from people all the time that, you know, some people reference a peanut allergy as an example being more serious than something like an allergy to celery. But the reality is that people can actually be allergic to any type of food, and it's as serious as another. So, you know, they need to be handled just as seriously.
0: If a child, or for that matter a mate, a friend, at a barbecue starts having a severe reaction to food, what does it actually look like?
1: Yeah, so there's, you know, mild and moderate allergic reactions and severe allergic reaction that we call anaphylaxis. The more mild to moderate are those signs of, you know, hives or welts or sometimes the swelling of the face and the eyes. But the severe allergic reaction doesn't necessarily have to have those things. And it are things like, you know, a sudden onset of dizziness that's persistent, swelling of the tongue or difficulty talking. Sometimes people's voice can change. And a persistent cough are also signs of anaphylaxis. And, you know, a person who's experiencing anaphylaxis doesn't have to demonstrate every single one of those signs. It's any one of them, and it should be taken seriously and acted on straight away.
0: So if someone collapses from an allergy right in front of us, what's the exact three-step game plan that we need to follow?
1: Yes. So the first thing is, you know, don't wait. Don't wait to see if it progresses and gets worse. Immediately lay the person down. I can't understate, you know, how important that is. It will help regulate their blood pressure. So lay them down. Administer an adrenaline device if it's available and call 000 straight away.
0: So lay them down. So what do you do if, I suppose you wait for 000 to turn up, but what if it's called an EpiPen, isn't it?
1: Yeah, so there's a couple of different adrenaline devices on the market now. There's EpiPen and Anapen, which are the traditional auto-injectors. And then there's actually a new Neffy nasal spray as well, which is adrenaline just administered intranasally.
0: So believe it or not, again, in the survey that comes out today or came out today, more than half, that's 50% of Australians say they would be too scared to use an adrenaline device like an EpiPen or an Anapen. What do you say to people listening to us right now that are terrified they might hurt someone? Because I think that's probably the main reaction people would have. I'm going to hurt that person. So what would you say to someone listening to us this afternoon, Sarah, about, you know, if you're in a situation and you have to give someone an EpiPen, what do you say?
1: Yeah, The key thing is don't hesitate. It's better to give it than to delay giving it or to not give it at all. And each of these devices do have instructions on the label. And for someone who has a known food allergy and therefore, you know, are presumably carrying around their device, they'll likely have what we call an ASCIA action plan. And it's a really simple piece of paper that has a step-by-step guide on exactly what to do. But the key message is don't wait. Just administer it. We've got clear instructions that it's better to administer it, even if you're not sure if it's anaphylaxis, than to delay or not to give it at all.
0: Yeah, I've got a note there, and you've just answered it. It says, my question was going to be, is it true that it's actually safer to give someone the adrenaline shot if you're just guessing they're having a reaction? So it's safer to give it to them, even if you're guessing they're having a reaction, rather than waiting to be 100% sure.
1: That's right. That's right. We know that there are better health outcomes the faster or more promptly the person who may be experiencing anaphylaxis receives adrenaline. So, yeah, it's not something that we tell people to wait and see if it gets worse and then give it. We really encourage people to don't hesitate and give it straight away. It's really important.
0: Can people go somewhere and learn how to do this?
1: Yeah, so people can head to our website, which is allergyfacts.org.au. We've got a heap of resources on there around the signs of anaphylaxis, what to do, how to administer those devices. Another thing we really encourage people with food allergy to do is to talk to their friends and family about their food allergy. Talk to the places that they go into the community. You can get adrenaline trainer devices from your pharmacy, and we also have them on our website. But what they are essentially, you know, a device that doesn't have any medicine or a needle in it that you can actually practice giving. So if an anaphylaxis did happen, you would feel more confident knowing, you know, how to give the device and hopefully not hesitate in that moment if you've had practice before.
0: Sarah, are the figures in Australia of people suffering allergic reactions, particularly to food, are they going up or are they stable or are they going down?
1: Yeah, good question. We are definitely seeing a rise, especially in the younger population groups. So 1 in 10 infants now develop food allergy and 1 in 20 children. So what that means, statistically speaking, is really one child in every classroom across the country has food allergy.
0: One child in every classroom across the country has a food allergy.
1: Wow. Yeah, statistically speaking, yeah. It's definitely on the rise. And there's been, you know, recent guidelines updated with ASCIA, which is a leading medical body in allergy and immunology, around infant feeding guidelines. And what they say really is that early introduction of potential allergens, so, you know, the common 9 allergy-causing foods, peanut, tree nut, sesame, et cetera, that early introduction from around 6 months of age is important. Of course, every baby is going to be different when they're ready to start introducing solids, but that's something that people need to know as well.
0: Is there something we haven't talked about this afternoon that you would like to mention?
1: Look, I think the key thing for everyone that we're really calling on all Australians to know is the signs of anaphylaxis that we've spoken about, you know, that difficulty breathing, swelling or tightness of the throat, persistent cough, and the 3 things to do immediately. Lay the person down, administer adrenaline if it's available, and importantly, call an ambulance.
0: Sarah, thank you for your time. A really important thing to talk about. I appreciate you spending some time with us this afternoon on what is a very special week for you.
1: Thank you so much, Brent, for having me on.
0: It's been a pleasure. Sarah Emery, CEO of Allergy and Anaphylaxis Australia. It takes less than a minute to learn how to save a life. And with 7 people a day ending up in the emergency room from severe allergies, it's a skill that none of us can afford to ignore. You lay them flat, you give the adrenaline, and you call 000. It's that simple. Lay them flat, give the adrenaline, and call 000. So, allergyfacts.org.au, that's the website if you would like some more information. It's an important week. It is Food Allergy Week, and as I say, we do say thank you to the CEO of Allergy and Anaphylaxis Australia for spending some time with us this afternoon, Sarah Emery.
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3: 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I'm Jeff Hollis. That's today's traffic on 2SM 1269.
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0: Gee whiz, I tell you what, she could sing the phone book, that lady, Tina Marina. And that's just one of her many hits. Gorgeous. Absolutely love it. Tina Arena. Paul says on the emails, he said, I hope that weight ratio thingamajig. Can I use that word, Paul? Thingamajig? It's a good word. He said it gets applied to caravans and big trucks. Yeah. It probably won't, but certainly to the SUVs. You know, some of those Ram trucks that are beaut trucks, fantastic trucks, and the Fords and the Chevrons, is that the Chevys? The Chevy trucks? They're just huge, aren't they? I know we've got a couple at park in the unit that I've got, and they just take up the entire car park, and they stick out. If they've got a tow bar on them as well, makes it even worse. We're going to catch up with our favourite nutritionalist, Dr. Emma Beckett, after the news, which is coming in next. And we're going to talk about trans fats. They're bad for you, you know. They are.
1: 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Sydney traffic.
2: Dundas, lights are blacked out, Kissing Point Road, Bettington Road, North Bay, getting a bit of a crash on Bryans Road, heading west at the lights, Red Bank Road, and Hornsby a crash, Edgeworth, David Avenue, Pacific Highway. 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I'm Jeff Hollis, that's as traffic on 2SM, 1269.
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11: Good afternoon, I'm Tassava Brown. The Liddell Power Station chimneys have been officially demolished today in the New South Wales Upper Hunter. AGL has detonated explosives to bring down the power station's two almost 200 metre tall concrete chimney stacks. The site is earmarked to become one of the company's lower carbon energy hubs. It will house renewable energy and a grid-scale battery system. Reforms to scrap the use of good character references during sentencing are set to pass Parliament in New South Wales. The Coalition declared they would no longer oppose the changes. The Labor government has vowed to end the practice of judges considering an offender's good character during sentencing. A Port Macquarie bus driver will spend at least the next year in jail. He's been sentenced for possessing and soliciting child abuse material on the New South Wales Mid-North Coast. Darren Jennings has been sentenced to a non-parole jail term of 2 years in Sydney's Downing Centre District Court. North Sydney Olympic Pool is finally set to reopen. The Harbourside Pool will reopen on August 7. The redevelopment cost has ballooned to over $122 million and council staff will now be preparing the site for public access. Most Australians can't recognise the warning signs of a life-threatening food allergy, with new research showing major gaps in first aid knowledge. Despite having one of the world's highest allergy rates, only 5% can identify symptoms of a severe reaction. Allergy and Anaphylaxis Australia Chief Executive Sarah Emery says it could save a life.
12: Giving an adrenaline device to someone thought to be having anaphylaxis can potentially save their life. People are often frightened that, you know, they might do the wrong thing, but in the case of anaphylaxis, it's the hesitation that can cause rapid deterioration and sadly a loss of life.
11: In sport, Essendon has made the big call to dump Brad Scott after high-level talks. The Bombers axed their coach after a disappointing start to the season, with the search now underway for a new coach. Scott still had 1 year left on his contract. The club had only secured one win in its first 11 games of the season. Assistant coach Dean Solomon assumes interim coaching duties for the rest of the year. Australia's Riley McGree has been ruled out of the World Cup with a hamstring injury, days out from Tony Popovich unveiling his final squad. The tournament kicks off on June 12. In finance, the All Ords is down 36 points at 88.80 and one Australian dollar is buying 71.7 US cents. 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Cloudy

A thunderstorm with light winds and large and powerful surf. Partly cloudy with showers tomorrow, with temperatures ranging from 15 to 22 in the city, 12 to 21 in the west. Looking further ahead, cloudy with showers on Thursday, Friday and Saturday. At the moment in the city, it's 20 degrees, Bankstown 19, Richmond 19. That's the latest 2SM News. I'm Tassava Brown.

0: The classic Billy Joel song, I Want You Just the Way You Are. Let's talk about trans fat on a Tuesday afternoon with our favourite nutritionist, Dr. Emma Beckett. We've all been there. It's 6 o'clock. It's one of those days. Too many things to do, not enough time. The kids are hungry. And cooking a complete meal from scratch just isn't going to happen. So you grab a frozen meal or a packaged snack, but then you remember those scary headlines about trans fat. Trans fat clogging our arteries. Is convenience food secretly destroying our heart health, or can we make smart choices without turning into master chefs overnight? Joining us is food scientist Dr. Emma Beckett. Emma's a registered nutritionist and senior lecturer at the Australian Catholic University. Emma, thank you for your time. Welcome back to the program.
1: Hello, thanks for having me.
0: Emma, we hear a lot about good fats, bad fats, good fats and bad fats. But what exactly makes a trans fat so uniquely bad for our hearts, bad for us?
1: Yeah, so when we talk about good fats and bad fats, we're talking about the fats that are going to raise our bad cholesterol, which is our LDL cholesterol, versus the ones that are going to raise our good cholesterol, our HDL cholesterol. So typically we're saying that

0: our unsaturated fats are going to be better for us than our saturated fats. So saturated fats we get typically from animal products and processed foods. But then trans fats are this strange middle ground where they start out as unsaturated fats, but then they get processed in a way that makes them act more like saturated fats. And to start with, we thought that was a good thing because we thought we could get the health benefits of an unsaturated fat with all of the textural and shelf life and, you know, taste kind of properties of the less good saturated fats. But it turns out if you make something act like a saturated fat, it also acts like as a saturated fat in the health ways as well. And so it does lead to that rise in the bad cholesterol, the LDL cholesterol, and it does trigger or help trigger that inflammation that causes the LDL cholesterol to become the things that cause problems inside our body.
1: So why do food manufacturers, if these trans fats are so bad for us, why do food manufacturers love using them so much in things like cakes and biscuits? Or in fact, they're in lots and lots of foods, aren't they?
0: Yeah, so the good news is they're not in so many foods anymore. So for a little while, they were very popular because, you know, there was this fabulous idea that you could use the unsaturated fat in the saturated kind of style. And it felt like a really good idea at the time, I guess. What you see now is there's still quite a few foods that have trans fats in them, but not very large amounts of them. So we've got to remember that with anything in food and health, it's always the dose that makes the poison. And it's not about eliminating trans fats completely from our diet. It's keeping them at a reasonable level. So that recommendation is about 1% of our daily energy intake, which equates to, for most people, about 2.2 grams of trans fats per day. So it's about not eating too many of those foods rather than avoiding them all completely.
1: I was just thinking of my dear dad, my dear departed dad, one of his favourite things, because, you know, I suppose it was a thing when he was a kid, bread and dripping. You wouldn't see that happen now, Emma, would you? Bread and dripping.
0: And that would be a lot of saturated fat. But, you know, food, we're a context of our time and we're a context of what's available. So, you know, the food system is always evolving and we do need to, as we get new evidence, as we get new foods available, we do need to update what we know about these things and how we make our choices.
1: Is it true that trans fats aren't legally required to be listed on Australian food labels?
0: So trans fats don't need to be listed as an ingredient because they're not technically an ingredient.
1: Right.
0: Because what happens is fats that are from the unsaturated sources, our vegetable oils, canola oil, they get processed and that processing changes their structure. So you won't see trans fats on an ingredient list. They're not listed on the Nutrition Information Panel, but the Nutrition Information Panel is a very select list of the most important nutrients that we want people to know about in foods. But what you can look out for is you want to look for oils where it lists the actual oil that's used. So not just vegetable oil vaguely, because then it doesn't need to have the processing described. But if you look for something, if it says canola oil, if it says sunflower oil, olive oil, a specific type of oil, then if it has been processed to hydrogenate it, which is the process that creates the trans fats, they will say. So partially hydrogenated canola oil, for example, or hydrogenated olive oil. Look for those words, and then you'll know that that's, if you want to reduce your trans fats, that's what you want to avoid. But if it just says generic generic vegetable oil, then you don't necessarily know whether or not it has been hydrogenated. I do want to say, though, only about 10% of Australians are estimated to be eating too many trans fats. And so I don't think this is something we all need to go out and start critically analysing labels for if we're not eating lots of the frozen and packaged and processed foods.
1: Why haven't we banned trans fats? Because I believe, I'm led to believe, they have in some other countries, they've banned trans fats.
0: Yeah, I think banning things is just that little bit, you know, more difficult than reducing exposure, and it creates a little bit more of an unrealistic food environment because trans fats can be formed through lots of different processes. So it's not always adding an industrial trans fat, you know, as an ingredient. It could be, you know, the time and temperature of cooking creates the trans fat. So if we have vegetable oils cooked at very high temperatures, you can create trans fats. There's also naturally occurring trans fats in some of our meat products and some of our animal products because they're produced by the animals that we're eating as food. So having a ban would need to be very specific to how they were added and how they actually ended up in foods. But bans are possibly more strict of a solution than what we actually need because, as I said, the dose makes the poison and the recommendations are around limiting, not around avoiding absolutely.
1: What about takeaways? I mean, you know, the average Aussie family likes a cheat night where you go and have a takeaway from the major Australian food chains. Do they use oils for deep frying or have they cleaned up their act? I mean, are you going to get much of a trans fat in a takeaway meal?
0: Yeah, so in the, you know, 90s, early 2000s, this definitely was a big concern with the oils that were being used in fast food, with things like margarines that were being created with trans fats deliberately added. All of that has been dramatically wound back in my lifetime. The fast food companies now, the takeaway shops, are thinking a lot more about what are the oils that they are using and what is the risks with trans fats formations. And you will see now most of them are using, if you look into the details of what they're using or ask them at your favourite store, you will see now that most of them are using higher quality oils that are not going to be forming as many trans fats as they were previously. So definitely things are moving in the right direction.
1: If you're cooking, can you overheat an oil when you're cooking? And what's the best oil to use? Because I've read that olive oil is healthy for you, but it's not the greatest of oils to use if you're cooking because you can overheat it. And if you overheat olive oil, the properties aren't there. The healthy properties aren't there. Is that fact or fiction?
0: Yeah, so good news is you don't need to be too stressed about this when you're cooking at home. Olive oil isn't great to cook in at high commercial temperatures, like in a deep fryer in a commercial setting. But the temperatures that most of us are cooking under at home are perfectly fine for using olive oil. So olive oil is my preferred oil of choice. I like to keep it simple in the kitchen, and I use it for everything from baking to frying and, you know, putting on as a salad with salad dressing, as part of salad dressing. And yeah, so you don't really need to worry about that so much. It's when it gets to those really high temperatures that it's going to be a problem. But the smoke point that we talk about for olive oil is a lot higher than most people realise, and it's not a problem for our home settings.
1: Emma, I have a deep fryer. I don't eat a lot of deep fried food, but I do eat some deep fried food. I'll make some hand cut chips, and we'll have chips with a meal of fish and chips or something like that. What's the best oil to use in a deep fryer then? The healthiest oil to use in a deep fryer if you're cooking something in a deep fryer at home?
0: Yeah, look, I don't think anyone is filling their deep fryer for their chips with olive oil unless they're incredibly wealthy.
1: Exactly right, yes.
0: So using your canola oil there can still be a fine option. For me, whether or not those chips are going to be, you know, they don't necessarily need to be your healthiest choice. Not every choice we make in a day for food needs to be our healthiest one. But for me, when you're deep frying chips, the question is, you know, drain them on paper towel so you're getting less of that oil coming off in your mouth, you know. And, you know, think about how many chips you're eating and how often you're eating chips. I think it's still fine to use the deep fryer sometimes, and particularly when we're doing it at home. Again, we're not getting to those temperatures that those commercial fryers are, because if you think about how long it takes to make chips in the fryer at home versus how quickly they can make them commercially in a restaurant, we're using lower temperatures so that trans fat risk is already lower. But, yeah, we all know that chips aren't everyday food, so if we needed a nutritionist to tell us that, then, you know, we need to go back to basics before we worry about oil.
1: We do, but have them once a week or something like that as a treat. Our favourite nutritionist, Dr. Emma Beckett, thank you. You always make things so clear and easy to understand for us. We love chatting with you. Thank you for your time this afternoon.
0: Thank you for having me.
1: It's a pleasure. There you go. Isn't she great? Dr. Emma Beckett. I do make pretty good... I do three times cooked chips. You

0: $2.4 billion annually developing and integrating this new technology. The CEO said that large numbers of employers must face the truth that some jobs will be inevitably, well, they'll disappear. They'll go by the wayside because of AI automation. The bank is quietly pilot testing. They call it CommBank Companion. CommBank Companion. It's an advanced AI tool embedded in its mobile banking app. The new tool goes beyond traditional chatbots by automatically pulling a user's local financial data to help track budget and deposit goals. There you go. Over 10,000 bank staff are currently testing the tool, which rolls out to select retail and business accounts by late June. Sadly, there will be people working at the CBA today in large numbers that won't be by this time next year.
1: 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Sydney traffic.
2: Penrith, Castlereagh Road, past Andrews Road, northbound emergency works in lane 1. And no problems I'm seeing for the airport tunnel, both ways, General Holmes Drive Mascot or the M5 East out through the main tunnel towards Bexley North. $20 million could be yours with Oz Lotto. 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I'm Jeff Wallace. That's Az Traffic on 2SM, 1269.
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9: Good afternoon, I'm Tasava Brown. Seven women and a number of children from the IS-linked cohort in Syria have made plans to travel to Australia. They could arrive as early as this evening in Sydney. Home Affairs Minister Tony Burke says the government is not assisting the group. Anthony Albanese will present controversial changes to negative gearing and capital gains tax to Parliament on Thursday. He's pushing for speedy passage of the plans while flagging possible carve-outs for businesses beyond the start-up sector. Matthew Addison from Small Business Organisations Australia has told Chris Smith many local businesses are nervous.
10: If you're taking cash out of a business, when you sell that business, when you're buying another business, there's a capital gains tax consequence on that contract. It's taking cash out of the business economy and putting it into tax revenue. So it is not good for the business environment.
9: The Royal

0: Commission focusing on anti-Semitism and social cohesion is continuing following the Bondi terror attack. A New South Wales police commander overseeing the Hanukkah by the Sea event reveals there were not formal guidelines around police resource allocation at major community events. Premier Chris Minns says Australia's counter-terror systems need to see serious improvements. It comes amid revelations there were tip-offs about Naveed and Sajid Akram over a decade before the Sydney attack related to terrorism. Electricity prices are expected to fall in most states over the next year. The market regulator has dropped the maximum rates retailers can charge customers despite the Middle East uncertainty. Reductions are expected now of up to 8% in New South Wales and up to 11% in Queensland. Energy Minister Chris Bowen says reductions in energy prices are even bigger, up to 21% for small businesses in rural New South Wales. The New South Wales Rental Task Force has given back money to renters taken advantage of by dodgy landlords. The state government says it remains committed to assisting renters and assuring fairness across the board. Minister for Better Regulation and Fair Trading, Annalak Chantavong, says it's a win for those hit hard by the cost of living.
1: These rental reforms passed by the government is all about making renting fairer, and the results of the compliance crackdown being able to return $180,000 to 3,000 renters shows that these laws are working.
0: Police have returned to Oak Park Station in the search for missing 4-year-old boy Garth Lamont in a case that has rocked the nation. Locations on the property will be searched for evidence over the coming few days. Garth was last seen playing outside his family's homestead in South Australia in September last year. Police now believe the boy is likely dead. A 16-year-old accused of killing Universal CEO Greg Josephson is expected to be committed for trial next month. The male teenager is accused of murdering the 58-year-old at the CEO's multi-million dollar property in Clayfield last June in Brisbane. The party was attended by up to 30 teenagers. Transport investigators are investigating after up to 90 drones fell from the sky during Vivid on Darling Harbour in Sydney. The Vivid Sydney Starbound show was cancelled last night due to so-called technical difficulties. An anomaly caused a number of drones in the fleet to enact fail-safe landing procedures. In sport, Warriors superstar Roger Tuivasa-Sheck has been ruled out for the rest of the season with an ACL injury, meaning he has likely played his final NRL game. The 32-year-old took to social media to confirm the news. The star will leave the Warriors at the end of the year to join Super League side Wakefield Trinity for the next two seasons. Blues' Mitch Moses will miss Origin 1, suffering a hamstring strain. Ethan Strange is being parachuted into the side to make his Origin debut. Essendon has sacked coach Brad Scott and assistant coach Dean Solomon will step up in his place. The Bombers sit 18th on the ladder with nearly 20 players on their injury list. To finance, the All Ords is down 40 points at 88.79. One Aussie dollar is buying 71.7 US cents. 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Cloudy with showers and a chance of a thunderstorm with light winds and large and powerful surf. Partly cloudy with showers tomorrow and temperatures ranging from 15 to 22 in the city, 12 to 21 in the west. Looking further ahead, cloudy with showers on Thursday, Friday and Saturday. At the moment in the city, it's 20 degrees, Bankstown 19, Richmond 20. That's the latest 2SM News. I'm Tassava Brown.

0: feel old.
1: Because I do. I've been playing that song for a long, long time on the radio. That was a hit for England Dan and John Ford Coley in 1976. My goodness. 50 years ago. 50 years, and I'm still playing it on the radio today. Hey? Now, come on, boys and girls. Yeah, good song, though, isn't it? Really love to see you tonight. Let's talk to our good mate, Dr. Andrew Cornwell, owner of Cardiff and Cameron Park Veterinary Hospitals. Hello, Andrew.
2: How are you?
1: I'm not bad, not bad. Yourself?
2: Very well, thank you.
1: Today we're talking about animal hoarding, how it develops, the risks to animals, and what the public should do if they suspect a problem in their community. Tell me about animal hoarding. Look, we all know about hoarding. I mean, it can be a problem for people. I can think of a house in Bondi. It's probably not there now, but I can think of a house in Bondi in a really exclusive location where the owners were just hoarders and they had the backyard, the house, and the front yard full of stuff. It's not sort of dissimilar here. I'm thinking you'll tell me.
2: Look, it's exactly the same issue. So, and it's got a very strong link, obviously, with mental health, which is a really important overall health issue. But it interfaces then with animal welfare, and it's something that veterinary hospitals around the country see reasonably frequently. A lot of people who hoard tend to be on their own, and people who tend to be on their own are very likely to have pets to company, which is great. But then all of a sudden, the hoarding can all of a sudden impact on the pets as well.
1: So, is there a definition? Is there a definition for, in reference to, I'm thinking here, Andrew, of numbers of pets that people have where it becomes a real problem?
2: Oh, look, I think I don't think you could put an exact number on it because it depends on, like, the density of how they're housed. So, say if you're out on 10 acres and you've got 8 dogs, it's not such an issue. But if you're on a 400 square metre block and you've got 8 dogs, that's more of a problem. The density of the animals is the issue, because once you've got them in that sort of density, it makes disease control really difficult. Mm. They're more likely to have fleas, more likely to have worms, more likely to pass viruses on to one another. So the density of housing is very much at the heart of it. And the other one is that these people then also have a propensity to have low de-sexing rates, and so therefore they're likely to be breeding them, and all of a sudden you've got multiple generations in the one household.
1: So if you're a member of the public, as we put it, how do you define if someone's hoarding hoarding animals or not?
2: Look, it's generally the main thing is how it then starts to affect the neighbours. So the first people to notice are the neighbours, whether it's noise, odours, or just the general state of the property. You notice that there's feces all over the back of the property, for instance, not getting cleaned up. Then they're red flags, and there's kind of two issues here. One of them is relating to the Prevention of Cruelty to Animal Act, mm-hmm. which is welfare, and that kind of relates to the RSPCA. And then the other one is the Companion Animal Act, which is local government, which relates to animal control. So they're the two main pieces of legislation. One of them's welfare, and one of them's control, but both of them are important in this situation. So the Companion Animal Act will determine how many animals it actually is appropriate to have on that property, whether they're microchipped, whether they're properly registered. So that provides local government with their way of controlling the number of animals. And at the other end of it, and which is the one we don't ever want to tiptoe into, is the animal welfare issue, where all of a sudden the welfare of the animals is declining. And so their health may be declining. They're more likely to have behavioural issues because they're not getting that proper socialisation. So they're the two pathways. And generally speaking, they tend to only impact on that first one, the local government act. So that's to do with the number of animals. And so the first point of call is to speak to the local council, and they'll often call around and have a bit of a look and see if they think it's an issue. If you think that there's a welfare issue, though, that's an RSPCA issue, and that's under the Prevention of Cruelty to Animals Act. So
1: and how do
2: two
1: you,
2: different pieces of legislation.
1: How do you define between the two?
2: Oh, first protocol is always, I think, the Companion Animal Act. So, and generally, if the rangers go around and the animals are in reasonable condition, then we don't have a welfare issue. And their council rangers tend to be very experienced at this sort of thing, so they're in a good position to make a judgment whether it's simply an animal control issue or whether it's an animal welfare issue. And your local council ranger will be able to provide good advice on that.
1: I was just thinking hoarding, because hoarding is often associated with an emotional problem, but there's financial and mental health stress in there as well, isn't there, for people that actually hoard things, be it items or be it animals.
2: Oh, that's right, and that's what needs to be dealt with great sensitivity as well. You don't want to, if someone's already sort of in a fragile mental state, you don't want the long arm of the law suddenly coming over the top of them, because it's not done out of malice. It's just done out of, a mental health issue, and oftentimes just ignorance as well. Mm. So, and there's no offence in ignorance. It's just people then need to learn. So, it does need to be dealt with sensitively, and again, council are pretty good with that. Now, the rangers might call around and have a look and go, they thought about rehousing in a couple of days. They tend to deal with it with great sensitivity, because I think they tend to understand that, in a lot of these cases, these people are often very vulnerable, they're often very lonely, and you need to tiptoe that line between, the welfare of the pets, but also the welfare of the person as well. Now, they're both important.
1: Do councils set limits as to how many pets you can own on a typical quarter-acre block?
2: Councils can, so they tend not to per se. So it is something the councils have started to do. Say if you're back onto a national park and you've got a lot of endangered birds, they might put a bit of a caveat on properties in terms of cats having to be indoors, etc. So councils can do that. They do. They tend not to. They tend to be sort of guidelines, but not specific numbers per se. So it varies enormously from council area to council area. And look, across your listenership, you're going to have councils that cover 20 square kilometres and councils that cover 200,000 square kilometres, and each will be quite different. So again, it provides the local government sector with the ability to really tailor a response that's suitable for that area. So if you're in Wallara, it's a completely different situation to say if you're in outback Queensland. So two quite different sets of circumstances that need to be treated differently.
1: Thinking of the animal side here, can animals recover fully once removed from these hoarding environments?
2: Generally speaking, yes, but there's sort of a few key things with raising any animals. So if we have a look at the likelihood of an animal to bite, there are sort of five key factors, and one is a failure of early socialisation, so it hasn't been sort of handled properly as a young animal. Then there's failure of later socialisation, where they're just not handled at all throughout their lives, and that tends to be, interface with the hoarding component. Then there's obviously genetic factors. There are some dogs that are more likely to be problems than others, so you don't see too many King Charles Cavaliers on the front page of the Daily Telegraph. Then if they're sick or unwell, can impact on that. And then also victim behaviour. Sometimes what the person is doing will impact on a bite. So, but those first few, that failure of early socialisation, it's an important one, and it can a lot of the time be overcome, but not all the time. And oftentimes animals that have had that failure in their upbringing then need to be, they need to go to a special household. So if you've got a dog that's highly anxious, hasn't been handled properly, you don't want to put it in a house with his kids. It's probably better off going to a person who's on their own, where they can put lots of one-on-one time into the animal, but not need to sort of, cuddle them the whole time. So, it does impact on their upbringing, and you can recover them, but it's then finding the right environment for them to live in.
1: I was going to say, people listening to us this afternoon that feel they may have a problem with a neighbour, what's the safest way for them to report their concerns?
2: There's probably two pathways I tend to advise my clients. Firstly, is if someone says it to me, I go, do you know any of their relatives? Like, do you know their brother or sister or mum or dad? Because oftentimes if you can talk to a relative, then they can deal with it internally and it can be dealt with nicely that way. Mm-hmm. If people don't feel comfortable doing that or you don't know them, then contacting the local council and to say, look, I think we've got an issue here. I'm not sort of dobbing them in, but, you're in a position where you can just go and have a look and see if you're satisfied that everything's okay in terms of the way the pets are being looked after and the number of pets in the house. So that's normally the best sort of support of call is via local government. And I think that's the right thing to do, because the rangers, if they feel there's a welfare issue, then that's when they can sort of invoke the RSPCA into things. But you don't want to sort of go down that road straight off unless you're convinced that there's a real problem there.
1: Always difficult when dealing with neighbours, isn't it?
2: Oh, look, it's the way it is. So it's the way of the world. It's been around for thousands of years and will continue to be so. So it just needs to be dealt with sensitivity and care.
1: All right, Andrew. Thank you, mate, as always, for your time. We appreciate having our regular chat to you each and every Tuesday.
2: It's a pleasure. pleasure as always.
1: Thanks, mate. That's Andrew Cornwell, owner of Cardiff and Cameron Park Veterinary Hospitals. Animal hoarding, it is a welfare issue, a complex welfare issue that can escalate quietly but have severe consequences for the animals involved. So, Andrew says early recognition and how you go about reporting are the keys to preventing and suffering. And you've got to support both the animals and the owners that are in distress. And we thank him for his time again.
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3: 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I'm Jeff Wallace. That's those traffic on 2SM 1269.
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0: 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Brent Bultitude.
1: Good afternoon. Thank you for your company on this murky sort of Tuesday afternoon. Nice to have you with us. Well, there was a story today. Let me move this paper out of the way. Thank you. There was a story in the paper today. It's another government backflip. But I don't think they've gone too far on this backflip. Maybe it's a start, and a start is better than nothing at all. After previously arguing that number plates on these e-bikes were impractical and wouldn't help enforcement, guess what? The New South Wales government is now moving toward exactly that, at least for the shared e-bikes, like Lime bikes, for example. So at the moment, it's not for you and me, if we go out and buy an e-bike, it's for shared e-bikes. But it is a start. They're not officially calling them number plates, of course. That would sound too much like admitting they've changed position. Instead, they're calling them fleet identification numbers. Fleet identification numbers. But let's be honest, if it's attached to the front and back of the bike and authorities can't and authorities can identify it from several metres away, most people are going to call it a number plate, aren't they? I mean, if it looks like a number plate, it is a number plate. The move is part of a way to crack down on the growing e-bike mess that's unfolding across, well, Sydney, Newcastle, other major cities, and you can understand why the pressure's building. When shared e-bikes first arrived, they were sold as the future. Cheap, environmentally friendly, convenient transport that would reduce traffic and help people get around cities more easily. So if you fast forward a couple of years and many footpaths later, it now looks like somebody's tipped over a bike rack. There's bikes dumped outside cafes, bikes blocking wheelchair access, bikes lying across footpaths, parks, bus stops, and in some areas, riders tearing through pedestrian zones at speeds that make people jump out of the way. That's before you even get to the modified high-powered bikes flying around with throttle kits and batteries that look like they belong on a small motorbike. The proposed identification system would mean that every shared bike, remember it's just shared bikes at the moment, but every shared bike carries a visible ID number linked to GPS tracking. It's a good idea, isn't it? The theory's simple. If riders know the bike can easily be identified, drop the pencil, there's more accountability. And frankly, councils and governments are desperate for some sort of control because complaints have gone through the roof. They've exploded. Residents are frustrated, pedestrians are frustrated, drivers are frustrated. Even people who use the bikes responsibly are frustrated because the behaviour of the minority is wrecking it for everybody else. That's the part many people think governments still haven't properly addressed, because most people don't care if somebody quietly rides an e-bike to work, do they? The anger comes from that reckless behaviour. People weaving through crowded footpaths, ignoring traffic lights, carrying passengers, riding at night without lights. I saw a woman going down a busy street the other night. It was about 5:30. She was on an e-bike in a busy, busy traffic area. 5:30. It's dark now. It's getting close to winter. She was on an e-bike. She had not a light on her bike, and she was dressed in black. Come on. Goodness me. And there's growing concern about teenagers on modified bikes doing ridiculous speeds with virtually no consequences. That's why the Coalition is now pushing for police to have the power to confiscate even legal e-bikes for 2 weeks if riders are caught behaving dangerously. In simple terms, if you ride like an idiot, you lose the bike for a while. One of the biggest complaints isn't even speeding. It's, believe it or not, the abandoned bikes, these shared bikes. So, governments were incredibly slow reacting to the problem. For years, e-bikes and scooters exploded in popularity while regulations barely kept pace. Now, authorities are scrambling to catch up after the problems became impossible to ignore. And you can already feel where the debate is heading next. Can you? Well, you think probably more rules, maybe? More enforcement? More restrictions? Possibly registration, possibly insurance, and possibly licensing discussions down the track if the behaviour keeps deteriorating. Because what started as a trendy transport experiment is increasingly turning into another public nuisance debate. And a lot of people listening to us right now, right here, right now, I think would agree. They'd possibly say the same thing. The issue was never really the bikes. It was what happened once people realised they were almost getting on a motorbike and there were no rules in force. So I think this is a good start. Yes, I know it's only shared bikes at the moment, but I also think it's a great idea in reference to the GPS. If the proposed identification system would mean that every shared bike carries a visible ID number linked to GPS tracking, that's got to be good. Look, there'd be people out there with a school of thought, oh, no, you know, they're watching you. That's a bad thing. I don't see it as a bad thing, and I see it as a good thing if they expand it to private ownership, because maybe some of those knuckleheads will get themselves into trouble because they deserve to be in trouble, honestly. Let's go back to the newsroom next. In the next half hour, we will give you the chance to score yourself some nice prizes. It's the afternoon quiz coming up.
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3: Abbotsbury, Brigandale, Chucky, Elizabeth Drive, just past the M7, eastbound lane 1. Dundas, Sights are blacked out, Kissing Point Road at Beddington Road. From 5:30pm tonight, meet the players of the GWS Giants at Harvey Norman's flagship store in Auburn, 250 Parramatta Road. 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I'm Geoff Wallace. That's our traffic on 2SM 1269.
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23: Public sector nurses and midwives in New South Wales will now receive back pay. The latest IRC ruling delivered nurses and midwives a historic pay rise of between 16 and 28% over a period of 3 years. Minister for Health Ryan Parks says the backdated payments have now commenced and will be backdated to July 1 last year.
24: Nurses wanted three key things before the last election. They wanted the rollout of ratios to start. We've done that. They wanted an increase in pay. We've been able to achieve that. And they wanted to make sure that the 1,112 COVID nurses weren't lost to the system. And we've done that. So this is great news for the health system and great news for our hardworking nurses and midwives.
23: The Australian Energy Regulator will reduce the maximum rates energy retailers can charge customers. This will apply from July 1 for those on standard electricity plans. The cuts are the steepest in 4 years. A new survey reveals confidence in the criminal justice system has hit a record low in New South Wales. Jackie Fitzgerald from the Bureau of Crime Stats says trust is eroding.
25: The latest in a regular survey conducted by the Bureau of Crime Statistics and Research, and what we found is that the public are less confident in the operation of the criminal justice system than ever before. And really that looks to be off the back of a pretty sharp fall in confidence in the New South Wales Police.
23: The newly upgraded North Sydney Olympic Pool will be open to the public soon after cost blowouts and delays. It's being closed for about 5 years with a $122 million price tag. The complex will be open on August 7, expected to be great for Sydneysiders and tourists. The US military has carried out new strikes in southern Iran against targets, including boats attempting to lay mines and missile launch sites. Officials say the strikes targeted missile sites near a major Iranian port that threatened US ships. In sport, the Cowboys have signed Tongan winger Sione Katoa and Jesse Ramian from the Sharks in a new signings boost. They've inked two-year contracts for the 2027 and 28 seasons. Brad Scott has been shown the door at Essendon after 4.5 seasons as their coach. Assistant coach Dean Solomon steps up in his place for the rest of the season. They have won just one of their last 24 games dating back to last year. In finance, the All Ordinaries is down 37 points at 88.78 and one Aussie dollar is buying 71.66 US cents. 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Cloudy with showers and a chance of a thunderstorm with light winds and large and powerful surf. Partly cloudy with showers tomorrow and temperatures ranging from 15 to 22 in the city, 12 to 21 in the west. Looking further ahead, cloudy with showers on Thursday, Friday and Saturday. At the moment in the city, it's 20 degrees, Bankstown 19, Richmond 20. That's the latest 2SM News. I'm Tassava Brown.

0: That's a good song, isn't it? 1927. Yeah, if I could. Dennis says on the email, he says, e-bikes. Yesterday at the Westfield Katara bus stop, I had a knee brace on and this foolish teenage girl riding an e-bike forced me out of the way. She just ignored me when I said, watch it next time. Well, it's a wonder you didn't get the finger or any something like, or verbal abuse, Dennis. He said, then today, coming back from a service station, three of these teenagers, why they weren't at school, I have no idea, were riding the same e-bikes dangerously. I just only saw them, and due to a danger situation, I honked. Their reply was, there you go, you got it. See, the rude finger. He said, all bikes and e-bikes need to be registered with compulsory insurance. They're a big fat nuisance. I can understand why you say that, Dennis, I can. G'day, Richard, how are you?
1: Yeah, g'day, buddy. I heard your discussion with the vet, Andrew Cornwall, and the subject of hoarding animals came up. You made mention of a house in Bondi that was the subject of hoarding for quite a while. I actually drove a taxi in Sydney for about 18 years, and I lived in and around Bondi for most of that time. And I used to work 12 hours from 3 p.m. to 3 a.m. in the morning. And I used to see this woman who lived in that house wandering up and down Bondi Road at 3 o'clock in the morning with cardboard and all manner of rubbish underneath her arms. And I used to walk past her house three or four times a week. Well, she just lived off Bondi Road, and I lived not far away on the other side of Bondi Road near the beach. And I used to walk past her house quite a bit when I used to take my mates Airedale for a walk down to Maroubra and back along the Ocean Walk on quite a few days. And I used to walk past her house, and the rubbish was up to the roof line. And she had two daughters, and they could not get in the house because her and her two daughters lived in a camper van in the street. But believe it or not, she was doing the council, Waverley Council, a favour, because most of this rubbish, if they didn't pick it up or she didn't pick it up, it'd end up in the stormwater drains and either come out at Bondi Beach or Gordon's Bay. So I was a member of the Bondi Icebergs for about 15 years, and you wouldn't swim across the bay after it had been raining because of all manner of rubbish that was in the bay. But I remember her quite well, and I really felt sorry for her.
0: It really is a disease. Yeah, I'm with you. I saw the house many occasions, and it just got worse and worse and worse. It's gone now. I think the lady's gone as well, Richard.
1: Yeah,
0: she is. Yeah. Can I ask you, you were at the Bondi Icebergs. I see on my screen you're from Newcastle. Do you swim in winter at the baths?
1: Oh, yeah. Every Sunday we used to have to swim in winter. And you got used to the water. I mean, I remember some days it was down to 12 degrees Celsius, and I hopped out of the pool and I nearly fell over because I was hypothermic. But,
0: how long do you swim for in that sort of temperature?
1: Oh, you only do one lap.
0: Okay.
1: You only do one lap, but they used to have a heat that was called the 13th heat, and the winner of the 13th heat used to get free beer for a week.
0: Right.
1: And this one guy who was a merchant seaman, he had one eye, and he used to win all the time. He had the biggest beer gut you ever saw. It was quite funny, actually. I had a good time there. I really, I enjoyed myself.
0: Sorry. Richard, I had a mate whose dad in Wollongong, this was in Wollongong on the south coast, Mr. Watts, he was a lovely man, Mr. Watts, I called him Mr. Watts, I was a youngster, and he was my mate's dad, and I always referred to him as Mr. Watts, I suppose. His name was John Watts, he was a really good man, and he used to swim at the ocean pool in Wollongong. Yeah. 365 days a year, every single year. He swam every morning, rain, hail or shine. And he used to say to me, the colder the better.
1: Oh, yeah, well, I used to swim every day because I used to go down there in the mornings before I started work, and because I used to walk down to Paddington to near White City to pick up the cab. But I used to go down to the Pearl Bondi Icebergs and swim every day and go in the sauna, have a sauna, and they had a gym there and you work out and you might go up to the bar later and have a beer or two. Make you feel better.
0: Oh, dear. I got to tell you, to swim in the middle of winter when the wind is howling and it's raining, that is one hell of a discipline. But as you say, I suppose at the end of the day, once you get out of the pool with the discipline, there's that great feeling as well that you receive, you know, the endorphins, I suppose they say.
1: Well, in winter, it was better in the water in the pool than it was the ambient temperature.
0: True.
1: Because the water was sometimes you know, a little bit warmer.
0: Than it was outside. Good memories, Richard. Good memories,
1: yeah,
0: mate.
1: They were.
0: Thanks for calling. Nice to talk to you, Richard.
1: Yeah, bye.
0: See you, mate. Bye-bye. We're going to take a quick break on the other side of that. It is World Dracula Day today, and that's the theme. Well, movie monsters, they did the MASH. They did the movie monster MASH. That's our theme for the quiz, which is next.
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3: Strathfield emergency work, eastbound lane 1, Liverpool Road, Prentice Lane. Penrith have broken down bars, it's westbound lane 3 for the Great Western Highway, approaching Castlereagh Road. 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I'm Jeff Wallace. That's our traffic on 2SM 1269.
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4: Your city, your world. This is Sydney's 2SM. The afternoon quiz, thanks to Stiff Sore and Sorry.
0: That's it, Stiff Sore and Sorry. That is the prize. Thanks to Ray and the crew, they've got a website. It is Love Oil. Love Oil Collection. Oh, how many days do you say it? Love Oil Collection. It's all one word. Mental block. Love Oil Collection. You can tell it's not written down in front of me. Loveoilcollection.com.au. There's a mobile number there. Ray will answer the phone and answer any questions. It is Well, Dracula Day, we've got a movie monsters theme. This is question number one. 13 12 69 is the telephone number you dial if you'd like to have a crack at the quiz with us this afternoon. Which traditional pungent vegetable is universally known in folklore and monster movies as a powerful deterrent to keep vampires at bay? That is easy. There's a couple of semi-difficult. Anyway, have a bit of fun with me, if you will. That's our theme on World Dracula Day. Which traditional pungent vegetable is usually known in folklore and monster movies as a powerful deterrent to keep vampires at bay? Also, add it to cooking and it makes your meal tastes just delicious. 13 12 69, it's the telephone number you dial if you'd like to have a crack at the quiz with us this afternoon.

0: Let's do the quiz. Our first contestant is Edward. Good afternoon, Edward.
1: Hello, Brent.
0: Hello, mate. How are you? Question number one. The traditional veggie, the pungent vegetable, is universally known in folklore and monster movies as a powerful deterrent to keep vampires at bay. What is it, Edward?
1: Garlic.
0: You got it. Garlic's right. Which giant radiation-breathing prehistoric reptilian monster, known as the King of the Monsters, they made their debut in a Japanese film. It was in 1954. Do you know what the name of the monster was?
1: Godzilla.
0: You got it. Well done. Next, which legendary Irish author wrote the gothic horror Dracula? It was in 1897. Today is World Dracula Day. Who wrote the book?
1: Can I have a hint, please?
0: Mary Shelley, Bram Stoker, Robert Louis Stevenson, or H.P. Lovecraft?
1: Bram Stoker.
0: Stoker is right. Bram Stoker. I love the name H.P. Lovecraft. Hi, what a great radio name. It's Harry Lovecraft this afternoon. Next, you've got 3 out of 3, and you've done your hint, so you've got to get this one on your own. Which 1994 Hollywood film adaptation starred Tom Cruise and Brad Pitt, and it brought Anne Rice's sultry, philosophical, modern vampires to the silver screen? What was the name of the movie?
1: I don't know, Brent.
0: Okay, Edward, thank you for having a bit of fun with us, mate. Dwayne, you're up next. You there, Dwayne?
2: Yeah, how are you going?
0: Good, mate. Did you hear the question?
2: Yeah, I did.
0: Do you know the answer?
2: I think I do, but can I get a hint?
0: The first word in your answer would be interview.
2: Interview with a vampire.
0: You got it. Question 5. Here we go. In the 1958 science fiction horror classic, what is the name of the show of slow-moving gelatinous alien entity that crashes to Earth inside a meteor and grows larger every time it consumes a human?
2: Before my time.
0: Okay, is it the thing? Is it the blob? Is it the fog? Is it the mist?
2: The blob.
0: You got it, mate. Well done. Congratulations. You've got the prize. Well done.
2: Thank you.
0: I will put you through to Melissa and she will take your details. Well done, mate. Congratulations.

0: What a great song. Love Human Nature, John Farnham. That's it, Every Time You Cry. We're back to the newsroom next.
1: 2SM, Sydney traffic.
2: Ingleburn, Campbelltown Road, McDonald Road, a westbound breakdown lane 1. Silverwater Road approaching Carnarvon Street, southbound for the right turn at Breakdown B double, and north meter breakdown, Owens Road, Bryans Road, eastbound lane 4. Abolish net zero, save up to $1.9 trillion, increase pensions by 30%. Newdeal.au, authorised by Clive Palmer for the United Australia Party, Gold Coast. I'm Jeff Wallace, that's those traffic on 2SM, 1269.
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11: good afternoon, I'm Tassava Brown. Detectives investigating the movements of police killer Desi Freeman have arrested two men in Victoria's northeast. Freeman was shot dead in March after months on the run. Victoria police have arrested two men aged 48 and 35 at separate locations. Freeman killed officers in the small town of Porepunkah on August 26 last year after they tried to serve him an arrest warrant. Foreign ministers from the United States, Japan, India and Australia are meeting in New Delhi for high-level talks focusing on maritime security, supply chains, technologies and the Indo-Pacific. The Quad group is hoping to revive momentum after a high-profile clash between President Trump and India's leader. Meantime, the US military says it has carried out strikes in southern Iran designed to protect troops from threats posed by Iranian forces. New South Wales Premier Chris Minns has backed calls for parts of Australia's counter-terror systems to be improved. It follows revelations the National Security Hotline received reports about Bondi terrorist Sajid Akram back in 2007 and 2014 before the attack was committed. But it's unclear what action or investigations were launched by ASIO or federal police. New South Wales opposition leader Kelly Sloan says it raises painful questions about whether more could have been done to stop the Bondi attack. Default electricity prices will drop across the country from July. Most households and small businesses on the default market

0: could offer will benefit. Queensland Premier David Crisafulli says it's welcome news.
1: Electricity to me was never about ideology, it was about economics. Everything we did was about making sure that we focused on those three elements: affordability, reliability, sustainability. And if you get all three of those, it is proof that the days of those massive increases in this state don't have to be business as usual.
0: Fuel prices and shortages have negatively affected 72% of Australian businesses. One in six businesses have experienced disruptions in their supply chain and transport, logistics or agriculture. Small businesses are among the worst affected, according to the Australian Bureau of Statistics. Detectives have charged a Queensland mother with the murder of her daughter after the child's drowning near Ipswich. The woman was fronting court earlier, accused of murdering her four-year-old child, Cleo. The Department of Child Safety had previously been alerted to concerns involving the family. Detective Inspector Michael Menango says it was terribly confronting.
2: The detectives from the Ipswich District Child Protection Investigation Unit have charged a 31-year-old Lowood woman with one count of murder, following investigations into the suspicious death of a four-year-old girl at a Lowood residence overnight. Shortly after 11 p.m, emergency services were called to the McInnes Street location following reports of a deceased child at that location.
0: Also making news, activists have staged a protest at Parliament House in Canberra against Israel's treatment of Gaza flotilla activists. It comes as they touched back down in Sydney this week after being detained overseas. In sport, Nico Hines has been sidelined with a calf injury and a blow for the Sharks. The playmaker has been ruled out of the Sharks' clash with the Sea Eagles on Friday. The Cowboys have signed Cronulla Sharks backline duo Jesse Ramien and Sione Katoa to two-year deals. Centre Ramien and winger Katoa have both agreed to terms until the end of 2028. Laurie Daly has named Ethan Strange to fill the void left by Mitch Moses. It's paving the way for Strange to make his first Origin appearance. Strange will line up alongside Nathan Cleary, and Matt Burton joins the six-man bench. The Bombers have axed their coach Brad Scott after a disappointing start to the season. He still had 1 year left on his contract. Assistant coach Dean Solomon is assuming the interim coaching duties for the rest of the year. Thanasi Kokkinakis has stunned audiences at the French Open to claim a five-set victory in the first round. The Aussie had complained of shoulder issues ahead of the match, but still came out on top. Aussies Alex Demonor and Daria Kasatkina were also victorious in the first round. To finance, one Aussie dollar is buying 71.6 US cents. 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Cloudy with showers and a chance of a thunderstorm with light winds and large and powerful surf. Partly cloudy with more showers tomorrow with temperatures ranging from 15 to 22 in the city, 12 to 21 in the west. Looking further ahead, cloudy with showers on Thursday, Friday and Saturday. At the moment in the city, it's 20 degrees, Bankstown 20, Richmond 20. That's the latest 2SM News. I'm Tazaba Brown.
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4: Brown forces it out. Krzyzewski, hand pass, Gothard, goals! It's taken 20 seconds after halftime. Stringer.
5: Yep.
4: Knocks it through. And the Giants have started like they've been shot out of cannon. Daniels goes darting away. Daniels looks for home to make it four in the blink of an eye.
6: He's got to be careful here. He flicks it out to the advantage of Gothard. Phoenix! The Phoenix is rising, and so too is the Giants. Frantic. Bobby Green picks it up.
4: Green trying to lace it through. Got it to Stringer. He can kick him from out there. Of course he can! It's a perfect 10 in the term. Toby arcs around for a dominant dozen. 12 unanswered goals in the third term.
6: Toby Green, he's going to go for five. It's curling back. Oh, Toby Green, you are a freak. Oh, they're just lining up. Superb! 14 straight.
4: The GWS Giants roar back into the season and rewrite the record books. They pick apart the Premiers.
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5: Good afternoon, everybody. Welcome aboard. Nice to have you with us here on Talkin' Sport 13-12-69. Come aboard, join us, and have your say. Still counting down into Origin, folks. The top's in. Brady Papworth, Gab Robbo, and Graham Hughes, and we're looking forward to your thoughts. Up until 6 o'clock later on this afternoon. Don't forget your text messages, folks. 0432-210735. 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Hit the like button with your comments there. As expected, Moses out, albeit no strange change for the Blues, as Queensland adds Jai Arrow to the camp for Origin 1. The Cowboys spring a shark attack, adding stars for the next 2 years. Roger Tuivasa-Sheck's NRL career confirmed as over. The Hobart Hurricanes likely to go private in the BBL, and the enhanced games over. So what really caught your eye, if anything? 13-12-69 to come aboard and join us. Afternoon, guys.
7: Afternoon, all.
8: Arvo.
7: What's happening?
8: Not much caught my eye, Grant.
7: Didn't catch my eye either. No. Has it been on? Has it finished? Has it?
5: Yeah, it's over.
7: And when did it start?
5: Yesterday.
7: And what was the point of it?
5: Don't know.
7: And what was achieved?
8: Well, yeah, it's just...
5: James Magnussen looked fit.
8: Yeah.
7: Oh, that's nice.
5: And $70,000 richer for running last.
8: Did he?
5: Yeah.
8: I wouldn't mind giving it a go for...
5: 70? Yeah.
8: I'd give it a go. I'd come last. No problem at all.
7: Yeah.
5: There you go.
8: You'd go pretty good, Graham. You'd float pretty well.
5: Are the Blues enhanced with Ethan Strange?
7: Oh. Well, not in the Magnussen way, but no. I actually think yes. I know that we're going to probably miss Moses' kicking game, long kicking game, and his ability to land it a metre from the try line, etc. But I really like Ethan Strange. Ability with the ball, he's...
5: Strong ball runner.
7: In the words of the great Gus Gould, he's made for Origin.
5: Jeez.
8: It's what is that actually?
7: It's an Origin tackle. It's an Origin moment.
5: Yeah.
7: That's Origin.
5: You were saying, Robbo?
8: Well, the Origin moment...
7: Did I mention it had been overblown? No, sorry.
8: Could, in one sentence, how would you two describe he's made for Origin? Give me an example.
5: Big, 5'8", strong, quick, great ball runner. Yeah.
8: Okay.
7: Never says die.
5: Do you want any more?
8: Okay. No, I just thought I'd throw it up because it's just a line, isn't it? But anyway,
7: I like him a lot, and I think he'll combine better with Cleary because I think Cleary's a organising type. And just run, Ethan.
5: I think a lot of people will like the Cowboys a lot more too, especially for next year. A
7: couple of good ones, yeah.
5: Jesse Ramey and Sione Katoa.
7: Yeah.
5: Locked them. I mean, this has been done very quietly. Locked away for the next 2 years. So the Sharks are without.
7: Yeah, well, sort of. They've got a lot of good youngsters coming through. Young Gabriel, who's not a youngster, but he's been sort of held back in reserves. A lot of Sharkies fans say he's ready. Much like KL Hero was for so long before he finally got a crack. Stone Street on the wing with Mulatalo. There's obviously some kids coming through. Ramian's been around a long time. How old is Jesse Ramian?
5: Yeah.
7: But look, good player. I don't know what... I'm interested in what the Cowboys plan. No Drinkwater, who's clearly there. He's 29, Jesse, so he's still got a good few years in him.
5: Yeah.
7: Yeah, the Cowboys... Drinky's their man. I don't know what their plan is at fullback, whether they plan to play Chester there or Purdue or whatever. But they've got a couple of good... Those two Cronulla boys, solid.
8: Hmm. I thought today, but I'm not... Guru's back tomorrow, but... I think it's appropriate for me, actually, and anyone else out there who might be able to help. I'm not on my own. There's two other people I know who are having the same issue. There's a bit of a home/lounge room/primary television within that home lounge room debate on who's watching what. And the other two mates of mine are all having issues.
5: What do you mean, who's watching what?
7: Tomorrow?
8: Well, the other half...
7: You're kidding me.
8: The other halves are taking over the main TV. I thought I was on my own. I've got two mates that brought it up this morning. I thought it didn't feel as bad, but I'd like to... Like, if someone... I don't know really what to say. I haven't said much, but what I suppose what I'm saying is...
7: You say a lot.
8: Is anyone else experienced in this sort of stuff?
7: Oh, I am.
8: What to do?
5: Yeah, easy.
7: Man up.
5: Get in your car, get out of the pub and watch it.
8: Okay. Well, that's, yeah, I understand
5: that
8: too.
5: Oh, geez.
8: No, I just thought, well, I do like my lounge going.
7: Are there not?
8: A bit lazy.
7: Look, there are three nights in the year, Wednesday nights, which are Origin nights. Three nights, that's it. Grand final day is another one. Do the wives on those occasions, do they take the telly on grand final night?
8: Yeah, but I said...
7: Do they?
8: And I said, look, I'm not into Bridgerton. And I'm not... I just can't get into it.
7: Hang on.
8: And I've got to watch...
5: Absolutely soft.
7: They can watch Bridgerton any time.
8: Well, it became a bit of a debate.
7: It's 13, not 12, a debate.
5: 13, 12, 69, that open line number to come aboard and join us, folks, where you will find 2.5 people in the studio.
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10: M4 South Wentworthville, a broken down semi, it's at the lights with right turn, eastbound off ramp onto Cumberland Highway. Strathfield, emergency work, eastbound lane 1, Liverpool Road, Prentice Lane. 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Let's ask traffic on 2SM 1269.
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0: 13 12 69 is that open line number to come aboard. Join us, folks. G'day, Jockey.
1: Graham, Pappy and Robbo, top of the day to you, boys.
0: And to you.
2: Hello. And to you too, mate.
1: Now, Robbo, get to your point.
2: Yeah.
1: Well, that's easy. I had three girls, mate. I just grabbed the young bloke and all the kids. Most of them old men to do it because they were in the same situation. We just go to Cabra League for the night, mate.
2: Oh. Yeah.
1: You know, the girls can have the telly.
2: Yeah, right? Yeah, okay.
1: Make sure you don't change your mind, Buck, girls, because we've got things organised.
2: Okay. No.
1: You know, so it worked out good for us, you know.
2: Appreciate it, mate. No, I do. Thank you. Appreciate that.
1: So, like Heap said, we'll just go to Cabra Leagues and turn it into something, so we did.
2: Yeah.
0: Good stuff, Jockey.
1: Yeah. So anyway, cut long story short, now I get on here and I say Melbourne can't make it. And I've been a law supporter for years, Chrissy Anderson days and that, and all the rest of it. And there's got to be a reason. You can't get on there and just say this. Now, I don't think Heaps and Boyd that there's been any other side in the comp that had a pre-season disruptions is worse than Melbourne.
0: Mm.
1: You got me?
0: Yep.
1: Pappenhausen left, then Katoa got hurt, et cetera, et cetera. All right?
0: Yeah.
1: He's done his best, all right, Bellamy. He's got players in there at the moment, Heaps and Boys, that he probably didn't want to use this year. He might have wanted to use them a bit and a bit there and a bit there, but he didn't want to actually blood them this year.
0: No, he's developing quite a few.
1: That's right. Well, he's had two Heaps because he's got no choice.
0: Yeah.
1: You know what I mean? There's still two players that are playing State of Origin for us. Just can't get on and say they're not going to make the day. There are reasons behind my theory, and that's why, because we just got disrupted so much, through injuries and things that happened, which was beyond our control, or beyond their control.
0: Yep.
1: And that's what I'm saying, you know. He'll be there again. You know, they're just a great club.
2: Yeah, gotcha.
1: So... You know, that's my point of view. And Pappy hit the nail on the head the other week when he was talking about Pappenhausen leaving and that. You know, well, that young bloke never played much last year, Heaps. You know, he was injured.
3: He's a good player. He's a gun player with the ball.
1: Great player with the ball.
3: And he was... He arguably had his best game last week.
1: Yeah.
3: You know, in terms of under the high ball and defensively, yet he... had his quietest game in attack, so it's, you know, it's tough, man. Full season of first grade when you're a youngster.
1: Mm-hmm. You're right. You get to know that, baby. It's tough, man. You know, so you just got to deal with the punches, you know, and that's where it goes, you know.
0: Well, and the Eli Katoa thing is a massive out for them. He was such a strike weapon on the side of the road.
1: That edge is... You know, it's so hard to build it again, Heaps, edges like that, mate, you know. And, you know, and they just, you can only do what you can do, you know.
0: No, he's a star, massive loss.
1: It goes for all the sides, Heaps, like Canterbury and all the rest of it, and your side, and you know, it's just what you got. You just got to be so strong, like Pappy said, so hard, man.
0: Yep.
1: Anyway, I'll take it easy, boys. That's all I wanted to ring up for.
0: Good on you, Jockey.
1: You know, just to put a bit of bloody, you know, theory behind the criticism. Not so much criticism, just the way it is. It's just, you know. All right, boys.
0: Have a good one, Jockey. Thank you, Jockey.
2: Cheers, mate.
0: Great Chang.
4: Hi, boys. How you going?
0: Good.
3: Chang.
4: Probably got a lot of Queenslanders listening, haven't you?
3: Of course. I love us.
2: Well, this is the time of the year they own.
3: Because they get Origin.
4: Well, they get Origin because, you know, when Artie came down here, that's how he learned the game. He learned it down here. He didn't learn it up there.
0: Yeah. Oh, boy, you probably just got us a couple of calls.
4: Yes. Yeah, but I will speak slowly. Where is all these bells coming from? We've got a bell in the fix again now. And we got a bill at bloody Flemington when they turned for home.
0: Yeah.
4: Did you hear that?
0: Well, I did, only because I took a few phone calls to say, go and listen.
4: Oh.
0: I mean, really, you know.
4: But what have they been doing for 100 years? I can understand a bell.
0: Well, like, we'll see.
4: In the 5,000 and 10,000 metre races and the 100 metre twinning.
0: Last lap. Yeah, but hang on. Great Chang. Just tell me, you hear a race start, right? Which means they're in the grandstand, they're standing on the flat, they're at the fences, everybody's watching. Now, who's not watching?
4: Exactly.
0: Who's not watching?
3: Well, whoever's not watching, but if they're not watching, they don't care.
0: That's right. They're probably in the bar still just sharing a drink watching the TV. The only ones who can't see are those who are in, with the greatest respect, toilets.
2: Yeah.
0: Now, is the bell for the toilets? Is that what they're trying to tell us? Get out of there quick because they're coming into the straight. You know?
2: Yeah, that's right. I mean, we don't normally say toilets, do we? We just normally just Reggies or Dunnies or something like that. But
4: just for Titus and Tiger's benefit, that was my lasagna the other day, which I overcooked. It was a reheat. It was a vegetable lasagna.
2: Was it really?
4: It was all right. I mean, I didn't kill it.
3: They're never as good reheated.
4: But that was all right. Yeah. It was edible.
3: No, of course.
4: Also, there's strong rumour now that looks like Hornby will be the coach for St George. I'm not real sure if that's the right choice even now. I like Ben, but he's got a good learning curve, you know, being under Bennett and that. But... yeah, I'd still stuck on Brad Arthur. I'd like to get him there, but I think he's...
0: Get behind one of your own.
4: Yeah, we've tried that day, Graham. Yeah,
0: no, right. Get behind him. He's had a very good education.
4: He has.
3: He'll be fine.
4: Yeah.
3: I like him. Yeah. I've never met the man.
2: We like him a lot.
4: But just get someone in there down to learn, tell them to tackle properly. You know, that might help a little bit. Then they won't let any... more tries in.
2: Yeah.
4: Simple thing. It was a simple game once, you know.
2: Oh, it was.
3: It still is.
4: But now it's bells and whistles.
2: You think so?
4: I still like the Premiership better. I'm not so wrapped in this Origin thing. I hope we win, but I still think the Premiership, as a football follower, is the main prize. Winning the comp.
3: Agreed.
4: And I think the Origin's okay, but it's a money spinner and it's good for that side of it. That's why they have to have it. I don't understand why they can't play before.
2: Well, yeah, I know.
3: Hey?
2: It's mid-season. It's a mid-season event. It's where it's structured financially. Let me quickly throw this out to you, but do you think in 5 years or 10 years, will it still feel or mean the same thing?
4: I don't think so, Robbo. I think you're right there. I think because it was all about, dare I say it, Queensland, it doesn't really do much for me now. But I like that selection of Ethan Strange. I think he's a quality player and he's a real footballer, isn't he? He strengths. He's like Munster. He's got that send, and he gets out of tackle.
3: Yeah.
4: He's got everything, that guy.
3: Mm.
4: And he can kick a high ball too.
3: Yes, he can.
0: Yeah. Well, it is Origin, and as much as he's probably going to be a terrific player in the future, he'll get an amazing test tomorrow.
4: I won't give you a score because I won a book last year. So.
3: Oh, did you?
0: You can Chang. Give it to us tomorrow.
3: We don't have to send you one.
0: We'll be doing all the scores tomorrow, okay?
4: Yep, no worries, mate. Have a good day.
0: Good on you, Great Chang. Yeah. Ben Hornby, of course, still not appointed, but it is the Mail, yes.
3: Well, there you have it.
0: I mean, he's had a very good apprenticeship.
3: Yeah, he has. He has.
0: You know, assistant coaches go.
3: Sure, but I mean, I hope he's had experience as a proper coach.
2: Yeah.
3: At some point, rather than an assistant, it is a totally different job.
0: Yeah. Yes.
3: Because as when you're the proper coach, even if it's Jersey Flegg or Queensland Cup or whatever, you've actually got to pick teams, tell blokes they're dropped, manage the personalities and the disappointments, and that is a tough job that assistants never get to do. Managing the people is not an assistant coach's job. So I hope they've had the right sort of experience. It's the hardest part of the gig.
0: Yeah. Well, look, he joins alongside the tips of either that or Dean Young, but I can't see them keeping Dean Young under what the current flow is, no. So.
3: Well.
0: And it'll be signed off on by the likes of Wayne Bennett.
3: I hope Dean Young
0: reference-wise
3: goes on a winning streak, puts them under pressure. Imagine if they put five or six wins together.
0: There you go. There you go. 13-12-69, that open line number to come aboard and join us, folks. We're coming back with the news update right after this.
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6: Oxford Falls, a crash at the Wakehurst Parkway affecting both ways between Oxford Falls Road and Narrabeen Lagoon. North Rider breakdown for eastbound Lane Cove Road, Cox's Road, Lane 4 near the speed camera, M1 shopping mall up to Newcastle. Fernwood women aren't just strong, they're strong to the core. 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That's those traffic on 2SM, 1269.
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13: Good afternoon, I'm Tasava Brown. Two people have been arrested by police and are now being questioned relating to deceased fugitive Desi Freeman. The 48-year-old man and a 35-year-old man, each arrested at different locations in northeastern Victoria, are now being interviewed by police. Police killer Freeman was shot and killed at a property in March after 7 months on the run. Energy Minister Chris Bowen says data centres could help wind farm projects get off the ground. There have been renewed discussions about a mandate for data centres to fund and supply their own energy. Minister Bowen says state and territory ministers have reached an almost unanimous agreement to address the issue. The Liddell Power Station chimneys have been demolished in the New South Wales Upper Hunter. AGL has detonated explosives to bring down the power station's two almost 200-metre tall concrete chimney stacks. The site is earmarked to become one of the company's lower-carbon energy hubs, housing renewable energy and a grid-scale battery system. Transport investigators are investigating after up to 90 drones fell from the sky during Vivid on Darling Harbour in Sydney. The Sydney Starbound show last night was cancelled due to so-called technical difficulties at 9:30pm and in the earlier show as well. An anomaly caused a number of drones in the fleet to enact fail-safe landing procedures. Australians are continuing to pay tribute to AFL legend Neil Danaher after news of his passing yesterday. He died after a 13-year battle with MND. Swinburne University of Technology sport expert Robert Gills says it will raise further awareness.
14: I think in a situation like this where we're talking about something that is outside of just the sporting codes but is like a national health and a global health issue, I believe that there'll be a lot more cooperation between different groups that are seeking to, you know, reach the same goal.
13: In sport, the Broncos may receive a timely boost with the return of two stars from injury ahead of this weekend's clash with the Dragons on Sunday. Payne Haas and Brendan Piokura are expected to return. Warriors superstar Roger Tuivasa-Sheck has been ruled out for the rest of the season battling an ACL injury. It means he has likely played his last NRL game. The 32-year-old took to social media to confirm the news. The star will leave the Warriors at the end of the year to join the Super League. In finance, the All Ordinaries is down 26 points at 88.89 and one Aussie dollar is buying 71.6 US cents. 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Cloudy with showers and a chance of a thunderstorm with light winds and large and powerful surf. Partly cloudy with more showers tomorrow with temperatures ranging from 15 to 22 in the city, 12 to 21 in the west. Looking further ahead, cloudy with showers on Thursday, Friday and Saturday. At the moment in the city, it's 20 degrees, Bankstown 20, Richmond 20. That's the latest 2SM News. I'm Tassava Brown.
12: 13, 12, 69.

0: Ah, well, it is going to start early. The Pearl says, as we welcome you back, folks, my New South Wales retort to the poem of our Queensland tragic produced yesterday. Here we go. Jingle bells, Queensland smells, Munster's off his head. Sammy Walker's voice is squeaky, and they've got two heads. Big attempt, Pearl. Hello, Mrs. Mossop.
1: You there, Mrs. Mossop? Are you there?
0: Mrs. Mossop, you should turn that radio off.
1: Hello, Mrs. Mossop.
2: Hello, Mrs. Mossop.
3: Hello, how are you?
1: Good. You just have to turn your radio off because we can hear it.
3: Oh, sorry.
1: That's okay. No problems. How are you going?
3: Not as easy as you think to get onto this popular show.
1: There you go.
3: Almost two calls in twice as many weeks.
0: Okay.
3: Anyway,
1: good on you.
3: I've been moved by the recent comments from the listeners regarding to our young Queenslander, Jai Arrow.
0: Yes.
3: Number 196.
0: Yep.
3: Are you there?
0: Yeah.
3: Sorry, I've got some thoughts written down. Because,
1: you're right. We're looking forward to seeing your thoughts. You take your time.
3: I'm a bit nervous. My thoughts and prayers go out to him and his family, and I close my eyes deeply and say to myself, not another one.
0: Hmm.
3: I'm calling so soon again because the subject has direct impact to myself and my family's life.
0: Yeah.
3: I've written a few thoughts down because I don't want to get things mucked up and I'm nervous and I find this very upsetting. So
0: okay.
1: Yeah.
3: May I read for a few moments?
1: Yes, for sure.
3: Okay. What I'm trying to say is, and I'm talking about men, I'm certain women will get there too, but they haven't been in the game long enough for substantial statistics. Therefore, their unfortunate turn will come. These diseases don't differentiate between men and women. A big statement here. I believe the game as we love it and is played today is in big trouble. And do I have the answer? No. When I saw Jai interviewed on television, I was shocked. This young man's in a bad way and this isn't something that's going to... It's not something that's happened. For his speech to be so distorted, he's had this condition developing for quite a while. And especially to his young fiancée, they're going to need a lot of support.
0: Yes.
3: She's in for a terrible battle, this one-way road that won't end well. Ultimately, the strong, healthy guy she fell in love with will become someone she doesn't know. These conditions do not come as a surprise to the NRL. For many years, they've known, and to their credit, they've actively been supporting and funnelling funds into research and development.
0: Mrs. Mossop.
3: Neurological disorders such as MND.
0: Mrs. Mossop.
3: Parkinson's.
0: Mrs. Mossop.
3: Anxiety, they're all in the same bundle.
0: Can I have something to say, please?
3: Conditions. They start with early head knocks, not just the ones they receive later.
0: Look, Mrs. Mossop, if you can hear me, I don't know why you can't hear me. But can we just stop so I can say something to you, please? Are you still there?
1: She could be.
3: I'm not saying everyone who has a neurological disorder played NRL. But what I am saying is that the common denominator of people who suffer neurological disorders, primarily male, have at some point in their life played NRL.
0: It's incorrect.
4: That's not true.
0: That's totally
4: not true.
0: It's totally incorrect.
3: Often don't.
0: Look, Mrs. Mossop, it's a two-way conversation here.
4: She's
0: if you want to have something to say. Now, what I need you to do is listen, because what you just said about the NRL is totally incorrect.
3: Debilitating effects of MND, CTE, in Parkinson's.
0: Look, I'll put Mrs. Mossop back to the switch and I'll come out and speak to her. Hello, Citizen Tiger, how are you?
5: Yeah, good afternoon.
1: Tigers.
5: Just been doing a little bit of research. University of Glasgow and the research team.
4: Esteemed institution.
5: Tracked former Scottish international rugby players.
1: Yeah.
5: And they determined that players were 15 times more likely to develop MND than the general population.
0: Really?
5: So that's, in my view, that's a bit concerning. I mean, and most recently, apart from the well-known ones, I think of Doddy Weir, the great Scottish lock. In any case, on a brighter note, great Chang, I forgive you if you were just reheating that lasagna, and I retract. However, if you want a decent recipe, just let the boys know your email address and I'll be happy to send it through to you, and you can eat lasagna happily ever after.
4: It's one of the great joys of life.
5: Well done,
4: it needs to be a bit sloppy though.
5: Yeah. Buried in Pardano or Parmesan. Boys, I think the state of origin, I think the whole program has become a wart on the bottom of rugby league. This festival goes for a period of 7.5 weeks and affects one quarter of the club rounds. And I really think it's reached the point, and I've said it before, I think a lot of the passion that New South Wales people talk about is manufactured. I don't think it's real. Much more relevant to Queenslanders, and I think we all agree on that. Now, I don't understand the machinations of television and ratings and so on and so forth, but I still can't see why this cannot be played post-season over a three-week period.
4: Well, because it can't.
5: Remind me again why it can't.
4: Well, because players are done. Grand final. So you've got grand finalists who win the Holy Grail trophy and then go and party for 3 days, and then you expect them to play Origin the following week? I mean, they're not interested. Season's over.
0: Gone.
5: Well, the international series are on after the grand final.
0: And that's what another reason why you can't do it.
5: Well, I think we've said this before. If you play State of Origin over a three-week period post-season, and at the same time, you have the Pacifica nations playing.
4: The problem,
0: you've just extended the international representative people by an extra month.
4: And look, I don't know how the clubs, these NRL clubs, cope with the current Origin setup. But if you wanted to make it into October, November, you would have clubs absolutely screaming. You've got players who probably, in almost every single case, have some sort of injury that needs rest or off-season or surgery or whatever.
0: They will still be playing when matches are in Australia or New Zealand, probably into the second week of December.
4: Yeah, from a player's point of view, it's done. Your season's done. It's done.
0: It's not going to happen.
4: I take me to Hawaii. I just Origin. Yeah, nice, but no.
5: The competition goes 27 rounds. So
4: 27 weeks, 24 rounds.
5: So you're asking them to play another three matches, State of Origin. Not all of them, of course, just a small percentage of the elite. And then you have an international series, which is two or three matches. So what you're saying is another five matches at that level is unacceptable.
0: It'll be at least six matches.
5: Well, let's say six for the sake of the argument.
0: Yeah, so, and it's going to stretch more than 2 months.
4: So there's also a bit of history, though. The rep season's always when you're in your prime mid-season. It's always that way. They pick teams.
5: No, it wasn't always that
4: way. Well, it certainly was in my experience.
5: Well, I mean, Kangaroo, they haven't taken place for quite some time, but Kangaroo Tours used to start in November, and, you know, there'd be 17 matches.
4: No, I understand that, as did Grand Slam Wallaby Tours. They were always in the spring. I get it. But
0: on many occasions, Kangaroo Tours were out of the country the last week of September.
5: Okay. But what we're saying is when you consider that proposition that you're making against the effect that this festival has on club rugby league over a period of 8 weeks.
4: Yeah, I've said
0: you don't think
4: I don't like it.
0: You don't think Origin would have an effect on representative footy?
5: Perhaps it would, but we're talking about a finite number of players. Origin will affect more than one club.
0: Well, the game is going to be grown in the Test Arena, playing Origin with all the people who are now allowed to play Origin. Will just be more games for those guys who have got to get set for tests.
5: I think if you did a straw poll of rugby league fans, if you did a straw poll and asked them what was more important to them, the success of their own team or New South Wales winning a State of Origin series, what do you think the response would be?
0: Oh, I think it would be very mixed.
4: I think it would be club premiership, please.
5: Correct. That's my view, and it's only an opinion. It's only anecdotal, but, you know, I wish someone had run that poll.
4: Well, we run it here.
0: Whatever they're going to do can't come at season end.
5: Well, I think there needs to be a solution, and because it's imperfect at the moment by a long way.
0: All right, let us know if you can find another one.
4: Yeah.
5: Oh, well. let me know. You've just excluded the... The logical solution, Graham.
0: No, I haven't. No. I've excluded something that can't happen.
4: The logical solution is to play it where they've played it since 1980, and that is mid-year, mid-week.
5: Well, maybe we should go back to one match a year, winner take all.
4: I just don't like
0: that's not going to happen either.
4: The fact that it takes however many weeks out of the middle of the year, and it's like,
5: Do you honestly believe, hand on heart, do you honestly believe that most New South Wales rugby league fans, or most New South Welshmen, are passionate about State of Origin?
0: I think there's enough of them, yeah.
4: There are degrees of passionate.
5: Yeah, I still think it's manufactured.
4: I love Origin, and I'll be watching, and it's always important. And
0: absolutely.
5: Don't get me wrong.
4: But it's completely overblown.
5: Mm. Yeah, I'll watch it too, and I hope New South Wales win, but, you know, I'm not going to cry rivers of tears if they don't.
0: Righto, Tig.
4: Tig.
5: Thank you, lad.
1: Very.
0: Thank you, mate.
1: Good call.
4: I just don't think Tiger's got that Origin mentality.
0: Back with more.
2: 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Sydney traffic.
6: Oxford Falls, watch out for a crash on the Wakehurst Parkway between Oxford Falls Road and Narrabeen Lagoon. Silverwater, broken down B-double, southbound for the right turn. Silverwater Road approaching Carnarvon Street and the M1 off the Princess Highway southbound, travelling well. From 5:30 p.m. tonight, meet the players of the GWS Giants at Harvey Norman's flagship store in Auburn. 250 Parramatta Road, great prizes, exclusive shopping, free photos and more. That's us, traffic on 2SM, 1269.
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0: The mayor and the missus says, afternoon heaps, Pappy, and I wear the pants. I can't even imagine what State of Origin would be like at your place, Robbo. Well, I might. Ginger nut biscuits and an Earl Grey. Yeah.
1: I had the
0: wearing an apron while listening to the game on your AWA radio. Turned down low in the kitchen.
2: Crystal
0: Me,
2: set.
0: Not unlike you, Robbo, struggled to watch the game with the missus. Yeah, come State of Origin week, my missus leaves me the house and she heads to her girlfriend's joint.
2: For Bridgerton.
0: Good on you, Mayor. I'm with you.
1: I just think firstly to the Mayor, thank you, but just for people having the courage to share stuff. But so me with something, you know, I think, oh, it must be just me. But lots of people got their things out there and you're just sharing and that's caring. So I appreciate it. Make I feel a little bit better. I'll try and get a few things done right. And
0: in enemy territory.
3: Good afternoon, guys.
2: Territory.
3: I tell you what is funny, when I ring up and the guy on the switch tries to say in enemy territory, that's quite funny.
0: Do your best.
3: He's trying to do his best. Anyway, we'll get there. I'm a bit sad that Mitchell Moses has missed out, but anyway, this is Cleary's chance to put his stamp on the game. Because the record, I think, was 67% when Mitchell plays to 48% when Cleary plays. So let's just hope.
0: Well, let's see how well he gets backed up.
3: Well, that's true. But I think Strange is something different there. I think he's something probably Queensland's probably. He's fast. He's nimble. He's like a.
0: He's a ball runner.
3: He's a bit of a monster in a way. The way he bounces off things and moves around when he runs. So I think he's going to be a bit of a handful.
2: I hope he's as good as Munster's been at Origin.
0: Yeah.
3: Yeah. Well, I just hope for everybody's sake that. The referee, which he is a pronounced bloomin' six again man, I hope he just puts the whistle away and referees it like every other year that State of Origin's been. Because at the moment, and I think I speak for a lot of people, I'm just getting sick and tired of watching these six agains. You just turn the television off. And I think you guys have said, I just go to bed at half time, you know, half the time.
0: It will be interesting to see how it's played.
2: Don't ever go to bed at half time in an Origin game.
0: Yeah.
2: It's never over. Origin's just, stay.
3: I mean, I was watching because I thought Jai was going to have a run, but he didn't get a run, which I thought Bennett was pretty smart, not putting him on there if they weren't really going to win. But I watched one of the referees call, and the two South Sydney players tackled the guy, and they even said in the call that they drove him back about 5 metres, so that they had a dominant tackle, and then I think it was Tal Malolo was holding on to one of the South Sydney players, and he got a six again for not letting him go. And I'm thinking, like, seriously, it just wrecks the game.
0: Well, unfortunately, Territory, there are plenty of things that referees can miss in a game with body contact.
3: But I watched one of the games, and for one whole half, there was no six again for nothing. And then in the second half, it just come out of nowhere like a Tinkerbell with a little wand.
1: Yeah,
3: out of pops.
1: But the problem with that is, so if you're sitting with a bunch of mates, I bet they all say, "Do you think someone said something at half time?" That comes up a lot. People actually think or see that when you see what you've seen, because I've went through the same thing, and I thought, "Well, it's obviously someone said something at half time." And well, it's different now.
0: It's not unusual that's not unusual for a referee and two touch judges to talk at half time.
2: And an assessor
0: who's in the stands.
2: Ponders, runs down and goes, hey, did you know the penalties were 10-0?
0: Yeah, correct.
3: Well, that's what it seems like because, I mean, I watched that game with North Queensland and there was sort of nothing.
2: It's reality. Doesn't matter what it happens.
3: I know it happens, but it's definitely wrecking the game. And a lot of people I speak to say the same thing. They just get tired of. Well, not so much not knowing what it's for.
2: But we do know now that if at half time one team's had 70% of the ball and 5-0 penalties and 6-6 against a nil, we know, you know, second half, momentum will even up.
3: Yeah, but see, that's the problem, and I think that's wrong. We all know that the referee said, oh, screws, I've looked at it and it's 10 to zip. I better square the ledger so I don't get into trouble.
2: Yeah.
3: You know what I mean? Like, that's just, it shouldn't be that way.
2: They refer, they often, not intentionally, but they start refereeing one team.
3: Well,
2: and not both.
3: It just seems to... Well, that's right. I mean, it seems to me that you can watch both games and it depends on where it's played. Like, I watched that game against Brisbane when they were up here and they got trounced. Like, Brisbane never stood at not a chance with the amount of possession, even if they did come back in the second half. As a coach, you might as well say, do you know what? Forget about this next week. Just walk off the field. Don't bother playing because we either run ourselves into the ground trying to get back into the game at 40-0 down, or we might as well just call it square and worry, we'll work on it next week. Because that's what it's like. Once a team gets so far behind, I mean, it just gets too hard. And then the injuries, I'd like to see how much injuries this year compared to last year, because, God, there's a lot. I mean, it just seems to be way too many. I mean, I don't know if we're going to have any players left. You know? So, I don't know. But
2: we will.
3: It's a good game.
2: We will.
3: You know, I wish Harrigan was reffing it.
0: Okay, well, let's see how he does.
2: He'll be watching it.
0: Yeah.
3: Well, let's all not pull our hair out, because, you know, it's going to be wet. Was it in Sydney, so it's going to be wet, so... You know, it's going to come down to the markers, a dummy half, so I think that's going to be the key.
0: Won't be pulling our hair out. We're looking after hair here. Well, we're looking after it. Okay, right, I territory. Thank you, mate. The Pearl has added, I hear Payne Haas is back to play. Yeah, yep. There you go, just against my Dragons. Ain't that just dandy, he says.
2: You'll be, yeah. Won't have his game legs. Be no match fitness.
0: Yeah.
2: No.
0: You'll only do two 20-minute stints that just scatters the field.
2: On the bright side, he'll play 2 weeks and they'll pick him in Origin.
0: That's correct. It's utterly correct, Pappy. 13, 12, 69 to come aboard and join us, folks. Coming up into our second hour after the headlines.
4: 2SM, Sydney traffic.
5: Oxford Falls, early crash at Wakehurst Parkway between Oxford Falls Road and Narrabeen Lagoon. Reckon a B double southbound, Silverwater Road approaching Carnarvon Street going towards Auburn for the right turn lane. Take home a win at Dan Murphy's. Even if your team

0: 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I'm Jeff Ollis. That's our traffic on 2SM 1269.
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14: Good afternoon, I'm Tasava Brown. Two men have been arrested as investigations continue into the movements of police killer Desi Freeman. The pair, aged 35 and 48, are being interviewed by police. A directions hearing is continuing to probe the deaths of the two officers that Freeman killed in Pulpunkka last year. Freeman, a sovereign citizen, was shot and killed at a property in March after 7 months on the run. A second group of ISIS-linked Australians are set to touch down from Syria. The government will not provide any assistance to this group, and they are set to land in Sydney this week, possibly tonight. Four women are expected to land along with their six children, while in Melbourne, two more women with seven children are expected. A temporary exclusion order has been applied to one of the women, Hoden Abbey, barring her entry, and she has stayed behind in Syria, but is now planning a legal challenge. The family of Kumanjai White has been advised by Northern Territory Police that charges will not be laid over his death. The news came a day before the one-year anniversary. The 24-year-old died last year after he was restrained by two plainclothed police officers following an alleged confrontation with security guards inside a supermarket in Alice Springs. Independent Senator Lydia Thorpe says the message is clear.
15: We need to implement the bringing them home recommendations, which today is 29 years old. Like, why don't we go back to go forward? Implement all of those recommendations that are self-determined, for the people, by the people. Why doesn't this government hear?
14: Australia's energy market regulator has dropped the maximum rates that retailers can charge customers. Reductions are expected now of up to 8% in New South Wales and up to 11% in Queensland. Brad Smith from the Nature Conservation Council says regional areas will be among the biggest winners from the price drops.
16: Everyone in New South Wales should see a drop in their power prices from the 1st of July when these new prices hit the market.

0: People who are on long-running contracts will need to shop around for a new contract, but this will set the maximum price and it will also flow through to those contract offers. So after the 1st of July, people absolutely need to shop around for a better deal and everybody should be able to see a price drop.
1: From July 1 this year, all Australian employers must pay employees superannuation at the same time as their wages. The changes are being made to help reduce the amount of unpaid super, with an estimated over $6 billion currently unpaid to workers. ATO Deputy Commissioner Emma Rosenzweig says employers should contact for advice.
2: If you use the ATO's Small Business Super Clearinghouse to pay your super, this service is closing on 1 July 2026. You'll need to make alternative arrangements. The good news is that 85% of employers who currently use the Small Business Super Clearinghouse already have super payment functionality in their current payroll software. So we encourage you to check this first.
1: A two-car crash on the Wakehurst Parkway in Sydney's Northern Beaches has caused hefty delays for motorists this afternoon. Cars are only able to pass in one direction at a time. In sport, the Cowboys have signed Tongan winger Sione Katoa and Jesse Ramian from the Sharks in a new signings boost. They've inked two-year contracts for 2027 and 2028. The Sharks' Nico Hines has been sidelined with a nasty calf injury. The playmaker's now been ruled out of the Sharks' clash with the Sea Eagles coming up. A US billionaire is closing in on the Hobart Hurricanes. Tech entrepreneur Sanjay Govil has emerged as a frontrunner for a minority share in the Tasmanian club. Brian Scott has been shown the door at Essendon after one win in the club's past 24 games. Scott's contract until the end of 2027 will be paid out in full, worth over $1 million. Essendon had not set a timeline for the process of searching for its new coach. James Hurd could return. Dean Solomon will step up as their interim coach in the meantime. In finance, the All Ords is down 26 points at 88.88 and one Aussie dollar is buying 71.6 US cents. 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Cloudy with showers and a chance of a thunderstorm with light winds and large and powerful surf. Partly cloudy with showers continuing tomorrow and temperatures ranging from 15 to 22 in the city, 12 to 21 in the west. Looking further ahead, cloudy with showers on Thursday, Friday and Saturday. At the moment in the city, it's 20 degrees, Bankstown 20, Richmond 20. That's the latest 2SM News. I'm Tassava Brown.
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4: Origin 2025 is underway. And Dylan Edwards extracts the first penalty. It's a high tackle on the fullback. And he's ejected. He pushes away Tino. Carrigan comes in. Cleary. Off to Payne Haas. Back to Cleary. Looking for an opening. He goes to Edwards. He fires it to Crichton. Crichton for the corner. Across to Zach Lomax. It's a spectacular way to open the try scoring for the Blues. Lomax with his fourth Origin try in his fourth game. Cleary. Brilliant hands! That is glorious football by New South Wales and the acrobatic put down by Brian Copper. Cleary, away to Edwards, they've stripped them for numbers and it's a second for Zach Lomax. Kerry Evans! Oh, they flew above them that couldn't hold on to it!
5: He's appealing that he was taken out by Brian Toto here.
4: Blues on the doorstep. Cleary, he's handled the ball on four plays in this set. He kicks back towards Lomax. He takes it in one hand. He's got two tries tonight. The ball spews out the back. It's still the last, according to the referee. Watson manufactures one of the great passes for a Dylan Edwards try. Full time, New South Wales 1-0.
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6: Very warm welcome to those of you joining us first time today. Welcome aboard right across 2SM and our Super Radio Network. Nice to have you with us. The Toff's in. Brady Papworth, Gab Robbo's in. We'll talk a bit of cricket in this hour. And Graham Hughes, and we're here right through up until 6 o'clock later on this afternoon, folks. Thank you for your patience. Those are still online. Andrew the Shark.
7: How are you, boys?
8: Andrew.
9: Hello, okay. Andrew.
7: Yeah, so firstly, thoughts and prayers to Jai Arrow and Danaher's family.
8: Amen.
7: It shows you how important your health is. It's our number one priority. And yeah, you can't take it for granted, can you, boys?
6: No. No, you
8: exactly
6: can't.
8: Right.
7: No. So just to clarify, like a lot of the callers talk about the six of games, and one of the common things that they say is they don't know what it's for. Now, I don't agree with modern-day rugby league. I don't agree with the six of games, but it's clear as day what it's for. It's even on the NRL website. They've got, and it updates during the game. You've got penalties conceded, then you've got ruck infringements, and you've got offside six to go. So the only time a six to go can happen is a ruck infringement or if you're offside. And on Fox, it generally tells you if it was offside or if it was a ruck infringement. So I don't agree with it, but I don't know why people are so up it, like what they don't know why they're given.
6: Well, hang on. I know mainly what they're given. Sometimes the TV's a little bit too close to the action and you might have to break away to sort of understand fully. But I must admit that I question those rulings at times.
7: No, well, I question them too. That's why I said I don't agree. I've never seen a game where the momentum can hinge on a referee's call ever. Like the dynamics of contemporary rugby league's completely changed, and it seems like you're just sweating on these calls.
6: Yeah.
7: And once you lose momentum, it seems like it's impossible to gain back. You can't even just, on the fifth tackle, just kick it out and reset for a scrum because they've got rid of that now.
9: I know.
7: Yeah,
9: I know.
7: You can't even be a game manager.
9: Yeah, we need that. Not long to go. We're in front and we need a bit of a spell. So, you know, walk to the scrum. Uh-oh. Oh, it's a play the ball. That's right.
7: But obviously Volandis and Abdo are obsessed with ball in play and they must be looking at some data that ball in play is the be-all and end-all. But I used to like watching a game managing half just rubber it out and then you walk to the scrum. But, like, we're rusted on fans.
9: What about when your team was behind on the scoreboard and the opposition punched it into and walked to the scrum? It was infuriating.
7: The best was DCE at Manly. They used to have the curse over Cronulla. He would just do everything in slow-mo and he would take 10 minutes to make a penalty goal. And sometimes the ref is too dumb to stop the clock. That's my thoughts on the six again. Now, I'm very, very worried about the Origin tomorrow night.
8: Oh, yeah.
7: I don't have a lot of faith in Laurie Daly. And I think time will tell, but we're missing Haas, Moses, Latrell Mitchell and Liam Martin. They're four starters out of a 17.
6: Yep. So, yeah.
7: Like, that's star power across the park, but...
6: Correct.
7: The only thing that does give me a little bit of confidence is it's not like Queensland's in red-hot form. Like, Munster's playing like a busted. Harry Grant...
9: No, Munster's been pretty good the last couple of weeks.
6: Yeah.
9: And so is Harry.
7: And even the Hammers been a bit quiet. But these blokes, when they put that maroon jersey on, they grow 10 foot.
9: Yeah, it's stupid.
6: Oh, stop saying that, will you?
9: Yeah.
7: All right.
8: So in theory, he's correct.
6: The Queenslanders listen to you and believe it.
7: No. Well, obviously, I want us to win. But, yeah, we're missing some big outs and I don't know. But, so what about I've driven past Shark Park. Fitchy's having a garage sale. Like, we're selling everyone. We've got rid of Talakai, Ken
8: really?
7: McInnes.
6: Yeah, it's Jesse interesting.
7: Ramian, Sione Katoa.
6: Well,
7: he's shown a lot of faith in this playing group. But
6: Well, he's obviously got and convinced... about some of those coming through.
7: Yeah, I don't know. In Fitzy we trust, but he's throwing the baby out with the bathwater, it seems.
6: Well, you'll find out quick enough.
7: Yeah, but I suppose we've had that continuity in that playing group for so long and we haven't got to the promised land, so I suppose you've got to start getting the roster management out, list management and chopping and changing.
6: Yep.
7: Anyway, but yeah, that's my 2 cents. And
6: okay.
7: Good luck to New South Wales tomorrow. And hopefully Laurie Daly can prove me wrong. Come on, good. Loz. Take us to the promised land.
6: Andrew, we'll be taking everybody's scores tomorrow, okay?
7: All right. Hooroo, boys.
9: See you, Andrew. Mate.
6: Thank you.
8: All righty.
6: Aussie Bob.
10: G'day, boys.
8: Aussie.
9: Hey, Aussie Bob.
10: Now, I've done about six to go. I used to give seven to go if it was a bad infringement. And that's, bugger, and you wanted to keep the penalty count down. Yes. But,
9: that's cheating.
10: People did say that. They said, you're either a cheater or you don't know what you're doing. But listen, talking about the Cowboys are going all right. And what about their young 5'8", the new man, Sutton? What's his first name?
9: Liam, isn't it?
10: Yeah, I think you're right, yes. Well, a long line of Thirlmere Tamor Roosters in that. His dad and grandfather, his grandfather's a mate of mine.
9: Is he?
10: And his dad, Nathan, was the first game I was a ref, as I said, for a long time.
9: Thirlmere.
10: First game I ever did, little Nathan, he's a real big man now, but he was only little then. He was playing in the under-7s. I think he was about 5 or 6, and that right? And it was a local derby down there at Victoria Park, Picton, the Thirlmere Roosters against the Picton Magpies.
9: Wow.
10: And he was man of a match, and I was all pumped up. It was my first rugby league game right as a ref, and that right, they had a short half-time because a train went past, and I was doing the whistle. I thought it's half-time. But I got the restart right. You restart with an accidental blowing of the whistle, restart with a scrum, so I got that right. But later on that day, his Liam's grandfather would have been refereeing the 16s. He used to referee on a Saturday, right? Then the next day on a Sunday, like he was a good ref and he really enforced the rules. The next day on a Sunday, he would run out to first grade as a front rower for Thirlmere, right? And he'd be the opposite. He'd break all the rules. He'd be, he was still for one extreme to the other, from with rules. So, he's got an older brother too. Liam's got an older brother. I have got his jersey I bought a couple of years ago on a golf day for the Thirlmere Roosters and that, right? His brother's a good player too in that. Now, three generations of Thirlmere Roosters. But anyway, one of them's playing for up there, so that's good.
6: Okay.
10: And that, right? Now, State of Origin, I reckon it'll be about a close one. A win for the Blues, 22-20.
8: Thanks for keeping it close.
10: Talking about the Canberra Raiders, Ricky Stewart. I don't know what he was complaining about. They played the Dolphins, didn't they?
9: Dolphins, yep.
10: Yeah, the Dolphins were clearly a better team on that day, right?
9: Smacked them.
10: And you'd hardly think that the referee, Todd Smith, Todd Smith and Corey Horsburgh look like they're twin brothers. I forget about the colour of their hair, but the rest of all their features, they look twins.
6: Okay.
10: So, they could be just cousins or something. You'd hardly think he'd do the wrong thing by his cousin, would you?
6: Yeah, no.
10: So, I don't know what Ricky's complaining about because they were beaten on the day, you know.
6: You got a quick one, Bob? We've got to move.
10: That's about it.
8: That's about it, is it?
10: Everything, haven't I?
8: Yeah. All righty. And you've done it well.
9: I'm just a bit shocked. There's nothing from the pink fridge.
8: The pink fridge?
9: Well, he always had a bottle of a beer.
8: He's always got a beer.
10: I'm going back to have another one.
6: Ah, righto, Bobby. Gotta go. Bobby. All right. We're responsible, folks.
11: 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Sydney traffic.
12: Castle Hill, broken down bus northbound, Old Northern Road approaching Kerrs Road. Earlier crash was cleared off the Pacific Highway lane curve above the Gore Hill Freeway northbound towards Chatswood. $20 million could be yours with Oz Lotto. Grab a ticket now. 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I'm Jeff Hollis. That's those traffic on 2SM 1269.
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0: 13 12 69 to join us with your thoughts, folks. Left Thigh says, I'm not sure if you're going to ask score predictions. Well, we will, but that's tomorrow. At the risk of sounding presumptuous, well, it's definitely presumptuous. My score prediction for tomorrow night's match is New South Wales 22-18. Thank you for your great company on Talk and Sports, says Left Thigh.
1: 22-18.
0: 22-18.
1: Oh, the Blueies.
0: There you go. Hello, Top Heavy.
1: Oh, that's just...
2: See, I feel he was probably like me. Now, we've had two callers, the one you've just read out and Aussie Bob. Both are going, you know, 2018, 22-20. All of that provides me is stress. My team's under pressure. Like, because we've lost so much in these last 10, 15 years, it's quite difficult for me.
1: They're only predictions. They shouldn't stress you.
2: I'd be happy with 30-16. New South Wales win. Great. You know, the last sort of...
0: Can I give you some advice?
2: What's that?
0: Grow up. Hello, Shane.
2: That's inappropriate, Graham.
3: Graham, boys, how you going?
2: Shane.
3: I went out last Friday night, Graham.
0: Yes.
3: Farewell to the Melbourne Storm.
0: Oh, Shana, they're coming from
2: you. Are
0: you
2: serious? Wow. 23 years on this show and you're divorcing now, are you?
3: What a disgrace. What a rabble they are. There you go. I could have told you 3 weeks ago they were going to make the semis.
0: Mm. Oh, you are soft. You just turn like the breeze.
1: Oh,
0: you're like an autumn leaf. You just drop off the tree, shrivel up. You are soft.
2: You know what? You never would have been like this 40 years ago at Epping Park. You had a lot more courage.
0: You have rung this show for years and years, singing their praises, defending them from other criticism. And look at you now.
2: 7 weeks go pear-shaped, and you go, you know, you're back to that bloke that sort of, you know, might have known someone living up at Normanhurst. You're deep down, you're a lot tougher than that.
0: Deep down, Shane, deep down, guess what you are?
3: What?
0: A winger.
3: Please.
0: I knew that it hurt.
3: I used to drag wingers into the scrum. They were a disaster.
0: I'll give you
3: two reasons why the Storm are gone, boys. Two reasons.
0: Right.
3: Perth Bears, baby. We're back. After 26 years of the wilderness, we're back. 30,000 members within 48 hours. We will be the biggest club in the NRL.
0: In the history of the world.
2: You know what? Exactly. Can I just ask you about the membership rate? What, you've got that off. I didn't see that.
0: When did they open? Where can I join?
3: I just join up. Just jump on the website, Perth Bears, and you'll get on.
0: Right.
3: Now, listen, just getting back to the Bulldogs, why would they want to move Matt Burton from 5'8 to the centre? He absolutely killed it at 5'8. Why would you even move Cherry, who was explosive in the centres, move him out to the wing? Why would they want to do that, Graham?
0: I don't know the answer.
3: I mean, it just doesn't make sense. He's on absolute fire.
0: I haven't looked at their team. Have you got the team in front of you?
3: Well, I haven't seen it, but, I mean, all the rumours are they're going to move Burton to the centres because they can't have I don't know what they want to do, but why would you move him? Why would you upset the back line? I mean, Cherry looked great in the centres.
0: No, he was awesome and getting better.
3: Yeah. The other thing is I was surprised when we left and they put the crowd numbers up. 14,000? Mate, there was lucky to be 6,000 people there. I know Melbourne don't attract an away crowd, but there was nobody there.
2: Really?
3: The joint was empty. It was empty. The whole eastern stand, northern stand, and southern stand were completely empty. The dogs kennel had a few, but mate, there wasn't 14,500 there. No way in the world.
0: Shane,
4: it holds 80.
0: Yeah.
4: It holds 80.
2: It holds 80, mate.
4: I mean, I've been there when there's been 14,000 or 15,000. I know what it's like.
1: And it looks empty.
2: And look, it's like two cats and a puppy dog.
4: And I saw enough on the TV to think that would have been close, yeah.
0: Do you want the doggies back line as selected? Karaz, fullback, Rinakama, centres, Bronson Cherry, Inari Tuala, Montoya, the other wing, halves, Matt Burton, Lockie Galvin.
3: That's good, yeah. I mean, the Bulldogs have got the sight. Tupanua, he looks explosive in the middle. They can get a bit of a roll on the West. They'll beat your mob, Robbo. Your mob's gone to Gowen.
4: He's playing great, Tupanua.
3: Lastly, boys, on now I know you don't watch press conferences.
0: Do you watch Cameron, press conferences?
3: I was interested to see what Serrato said, and he's blowing up. I'm sick of all these rumours, innuendo, fairy tales about how players go on and stuff. Mate, it's been going on in rugby league for 30 years. Read the newspapers, Cameron. Read it. If you want to watch some good fairy tales, watch NRL 360. You'll get all the fairy tales you want there.
1: Ah, dear.
2: Have you ever broken a TV?
3: No.
2: Be honest.
3: I'd never do that. Waste of time. I'd go down.
1: They're expensive.
3: I get on a
4: Shane, it's the old journo's trick.
2: I think he's done. Oh, yeah.
4: You know, they ring up and they go, is Matt Burton leaving? And the dogs go, nah, staying.
3: Yeah,
4: Bulldogs deny Burton's leaving.
3: Unbelievable.
4: Oh, dear. Journalism, it's great stuff.
3: Have a good day.
4: Good on you, Shane. Thank you, mate. Top Heavy.
5: Oh, yeah, hi.
1: Top Heavy.
2: How
5: are you going?
2: Not bad.
5: I just wanted to ask you your opinion because, you know, with the state of origin selections, I'm just thinking, like, you know, these players who are playing for their island, you know, not for Australia, and they're playing there, I don't think that's right, you know? I really don't, because state of origin was really made to be selected for Australia.
1: Not really.
4: Well, no.
1: Not really. And let me ask you this. Of the players of Islander heritage playing Origin this week, how many of them were born here? Do you know?
5: Maybe all of them.
1: Maybe. But you're not sure, right?
4: Yeah, lots are. Yeah.
5: I don't know.
1: Well, if they're born here, are they not Australian?
5: They're Australian. I don't mean to say they're not Australian.
1: What you're saying.
4: Top Heavy, it's going to need some explanation. I'll put you back to the switch.
2: Yeah.
4: We'll listen to the news and we'll come back and explain it to you.
2: Yeah, come back medium heavy.
4: All right? Thank you, mate. I'll put you back.
1: Top Heavy.
2: Top Heavy. He sounds like
1: big shoulders.
2: He reminds me of someone.
1: I don't know.
4: Who?
2: I can feel it in my water. It's just the sound. His sound. I don't know what it is. I'll work it out sometime in the next 15, 20 minutes.
4: I'm not sure about your water.
2: I'll work it out.
4: I think I'd even buy it.
2: I can feel it.
1: It's the water from that planet that he lives on.
4: We're back with the news.
6: 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Sydney traffic.
7: And so, favourite road above the M5, a southbound breakdown, lane 2. Castle Hill, a broken down bus, northbound lane 1, Old Northern Road, Kerrs Road, over there, crash on the Wakehurst Parkway, just near Narrabeen Lagoon. Flex 24 volt, demand more, get more, buy a skin, get a battery, and charge a free, plus a lifetime warranty. 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I'm Jeff Wallace. That's our traffic on 2SM, 12:00.
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16: Good afternoon. I'm Tassava Brown. Seven more ISIS-linked women and their children are expected to arrive in Australia after they departed a detention camp in Syria last week. Upon arrival, some of the women could face arrest after charges were laid against some of the group that arrived earlier this month. The federal government insists it is not helping any of the women. The Australian Energy Regulator has decided to cut the default market offer across a number of states. In New South Wales, it will see prices drop by up to 8%. New South Wales Premier Chris Minn says the government will be making sure power prices remain low for all.
17: We're now seeing with this default market offer that the years of investment in renewable energy are starting to have an impact on prices. It's not going to be the silver bullet that solves households' budget problems at the moment. With rising interest rates, rising inflation, we know that a modest reduction in energy prices is not something to do a lap of honour about, and the pressure is still on the government to help working families.
16: Public hospital doctors across New South Wales have reached a historic moment as the state's largest ever award arbitration case enters its final stage this week. Closing arguments wrap up 30 days of hearings, testimony from nearly 100 witnesses and thousands of pages of evidence. New South Wales Doctors Union Executive Director Dr. Andrew Holland says the process exposes a health system pushed to breaking point.
18: We're going to continue to see a brain drain where doctors are choosing to work largely in Victoria or Queensland, but also the other states, or going to the private system. It's a trend that we really need to stop so New South Wales public health can remain as effective as it's traditionally been.
16: Updating sport, New South Wales Blues Mitch Moses will miss Origin Game 1 after suffering a hamstring strain at training. Raiders' Ethan Strange is being taken into the starting side for Wednesday's game in his Origin debut. Thanasi Kokkinakis has stunned audiences at the French Open to claim a 5-set victory in the first round. Aussies Alex Demonor and Daria Kasatkina were also victorious in the first round. And the Socceroos have been dealt a blow with Aussie star Riley McGree officially ruled out of the World Cup. In finance, the All Ordinaries is closed down 33 points at 88.82, and one Aussie dollar is buying 71.65 US cents. 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Cloudy with showers and a chance of a thunderstorm with light winds and large and powerful surf. Partly cloudy with showers continuing tomorrow and temperatures ranging from 15 to 22 in the city, 12 to 21 in the west. Looking further ahead, cloudy with showers on Thursday, Friday and Saturday. At the moment in the city, it's 20 degrees, Bankstown 20, Richmond 20. That's the latest 2SM News. I'm Tassava Brown.

0: Well, we're getting pretty close to State of Origin. We thought we should give the Queenslanders a little bit of air, albeit the fact that there might be a bit of spin in this, and along with that, a little bit about what's going to happen with those the big black bears next year. We've got one of their best on the line from both, Billy Moore. Hey, Billy.
1: Hello, mate. How are you? Are you well?
0: Yeah, I'm good. Looking forward to talking to you, especially with what's on tomorrow night. So here's your chance. Give us the complete spin.
1: Well, the spin, my little colleague, is there is no spin. It's just cold, hard fact. We're going to roll out a team which I think will own the middle. Experience we've got, not only our starting middles, but also coming off the bench. And I think we've got the X factor to take advantage of the probably broken New South Wales line as we tear our way through it. So there you go. That's the blueprint, my friend.
0: Okay. What about the team? Tell us your thoughts overall on the team. I mean, Ponga was playing outstanding. Were you surprised that he immediately got the one jumper back?
1: Yeah, I was. And then I realised, when he went so well, he was playing so well, he earned his right to have the jersey. He's nearly in career best form, and that's saying something, because his best is one of the best I've ever seen. Mm-hmm. So he's earned that spot. And I think the key thing, obviously, you're alluding through the smoke and mirrors, which is New South Wales, why is there no spot for Reece Walsh? And I think you'll find that he came back 2 weeks early. I reckon there was a conversation with him and Billy Slater on the lines where Slater would have said, yep, no worries, come back early, but if you're not good, you're not right, you're not going to play. That's the way I see that unfold, because he loves Billy Slater, and Billy Slater loves Reece Walsh. And I think he can see a lot of himself, Billy Slater, in that young player. So he would have found a place for him, at least on the bench, especially with the extended nature of that bench. Mm. But he's not using him because he knows he's not right.
2: Billy, Pappy here, mate. Good to talk to you.
1: Yes, mate.
2: I look at this team and I look at the Melbourne teams of recent decades who've dominated Queensland State of Origin teams. They've been rubbish all year. In the last 2 weeks, Munster and Harry Grant have been extraordinary. Right in time.
1: Couldn't have said it better myself, mate. You're right. If you had the analogy of a horse race, they're nodding down the home straight, just pushing their way to the front of the pack. And time their run to perfection, you're right. And when you think about it, those two will touch the ball, especially the nine. Mm. He'll touch the ball more than anyone else on the field. So he's a superstar out and out. So great, he's at number nine. He's in form. And you've got the six, who's the big X-factor player. He's in form. We've talked about the one. So therefore, that now leads us again back to the next key point, the seven.
2: Seven.
1: And I love that, Graham. And the way you worded that beautifully.
2: The rookie.
1: Look, when you think about it, the question I've got, and you see more Roosters games probably than I do, has he earned his opportunity?
0: Yeah.
2: Well, I mean, he's not there unless Dean gets hurt. But
0: I'm interested. I'm interested whose shoulder he's next to.
3: Hmm.
1: Well, I can guarantee it's a really good point. Whoever Shelley's next to, they're riding rough shot and shotgun all night. That's why you've got Cotter and Capewell as either one of those two. So whenever he snuggles up in the defensive line, those blokes will be watching him.
0: Well, I would put him next to Cotter, yeah.
2: I'm thrilled for Maxi Plath. He's been a really good player since probably the beginning of last season. Everyone went, hang on a minute, this bloke's a goer. And he's almost made for it, as you Queenslanders say. He's built for it.
1: Well, yeah, and what you've also noticed, you know, it's the last probably 8 weeks, he started to develop this Yo-style deep into the line passing game, which he'll be Gary Larson. He'll make 60 or 70 tackles, but he doesn't lack courage. But all of a sudden, he's starting to develop this passing game where he'll be able to, in a sense, push Walker that one wider, which then moves everything one channel further out.
2: They won't play like Penrith. No way.
1: Oh, as if that's going to work Penrith style. Yeah, that's right.
2: No, Billy won't do that. Just out of spite. He goes, nah, we're not playing like them. New South Welshman.
1: Mate, yeah. Well, one thing Billy is, he's pragmatic enough to know if that's what we're going to do to win, we'll do it.
3: Yeah. Billy, it's Robbo here. Listen, look, now you're in your 50s. I just thought you might be a bit more open. But can you honestly tell us like what goes on in the Queensland warm-up, pre-training, in the dressing rooms? What silent things are said between you guys? What can you share anything with us or tell us?
1: Well, I'll tell you what I would like to tell you. I'm sure you guys can all remember the moment you sort of reached the pinnacle that you dreamt about. For me, it was to play for Queensland.
3: What was it always that?
1: Yeah.
3: Because I thought you were... Weren't you like a relative of George Woolnough? He was the saddler at Tenterfield. Weren't you sort of related to him?
1: No, I was born in Tenterfield, but my mum rushed me back across the border before the oxygen had time to infect my lungs.
3: I didn't know that. I thought you... Okay, I've got that wrong. Sorry,
2: Tenterfield,
3: sorry,
2: saddler.
3: Yeah.
1: That's it. But in relation to the whisperings in the sheds, one thing that does permeate, the late, great Peter Jackson was my first ever roomie.
0: Oh, wow.
1: He was 21.
0: Wow.
1: And he told me, when I screamed Queenslander, you know what that means? I said, well, it's only 21. I said, no, mate, what do you mean? What are you feeling? He goes, Sybil. He goes, Arthur Beetson told me, when you scream Queenslander, you're signing up for three things. Tell me. He goes, three things in this. You help your mate. The second thing is you find a solution. What you're paid to do, and the third thing, no excuses. Wow. There's no such thing as a glorious loss for a Queenslander.
3: Yeah.
1: You put lipstick on a pig, don't lose. That's the secret men's business inside the Queensland sheds.
3: Well, I've never heard that before, so I do appreciate it.
0: Forgive me, Billy, if you're not pumping me up, okay?
3: Yeah.
0: Now, listen, I also want to talk to you about the Bears.
1: Yes.
0: Have you guys been dudded with what the signings are going to appear for Papua?
1: That's a really good question. And one thing I would like to say, this is Billy Moore talking as Billy Moore, the rugby league fan. I have no tie-in with the club officially.
0: Yep.
1: Yeah, of course we have been.
2: Yeah. It's ridiculous.
1: 45% advantage.
2: It's absurd.
1: How much more do you want?
2: It's absurd that they're not going out of their way, Billy, to help the Perth franchise be successful in an AFL land. It is dumb.
1: Well, that's right. We're in a frontier territory. Just like when you think about the two Queensland AFL clubs, the two New South Wales AFL clubs, they were rolled out the red carpet and they were helped for Sydney was over a decade. So, yeah, we need some help. The travel's a key thing. The last sighting was from the Dolphins. They moved people from one side of Brisbane to the other.
0: Yeah.
1: We're moving from one side of Australia to the other. So just the ability to move back and forth as much as they can without an impost on the club's important.
3: Yeah.
1: But the thing that's really great on me, boys, is something simple which slipped under the radar. They've gone and signed Jerome Luai, well done, and AJ, well done. But the thing is, they've signed them in the window where we should have exclusivity.
0: Yeah, yep. Correct.
2: Yep.
1: So we'll at least give us that.
2: You go first. You got round one in March.
3: But don't you think the Bears in Perth have to come up with some type of argument/framework against the NRL to say, look, there's a perception that you are helping out PNG because you think it's going to be difficult to get players there, yet you must easily think, oh, it's going to be very easy to get players to move to Perth. Do you understand what's actually going on? I don't think they do.
1: No, I'm hoping it's resonating with them now, and they've got really probably a six-month window to maximise the opportunity for us, but it's disappointing because the horse is almost bolted for that exclusivity window. I think you may have seen in the last week the materialisation of how strong this is going to be. We are the number one sponsored club in the competition in relation to the jersey and short panels. Number one. We're bigger than Brisbane. We'll have, based on the numbers, extrapolating them out, we will start the comp with over 30, maybe 35,000 members, which puts us number five.
3: That's right.
1: So the rivers of gold are there, but we've got to deliver the right.
0: Yeah, and they've declared over 8 million in commercial sponsorship, right? Mm.
1: Yes. Yeah. It's almost, that can't be right, but it is.
2: Well,
1: that just shows you that what we've got there But boys, no. As you know, maybe you've been there. It's so hard to be good.
2: If you are, if you are getting belted first 6 weeks of your first season, good luck.
3: Do you know? That's right. I mean, some of your mates. Can you sort of talk to them about the understanding of the amount of content your team will bring into the game brings a dollar figure in on the next deal? Shouldn't you be a part of that as a helping note? Because Gold Coast Suns and the GWS Giants received the helping money primarily because of the content value they added onto the contract.
1: That's a really good point, and that symbolic relationship you're talking about. By having WA strong, there's 2.5 million eyes over there, which is important. But you've also got the wealthiest state. Until they learn to build with something other than steel, the beating heart of our financial saviour in this country comes out of the iron ore in WA. So we need to be able to, in a sense, harness that, because rugby league hasn't touched that, boys. Hasn't touched it in a sense. We're also the beachhead into South Africa, where the world's best rugby union is being played, where everybody's pounding the Pacific now because they realise that we're the beachhead to go that way into the Indian Ocean. And it makes so much sense to help us.
0: Yeah.
1: And I hope that help arrives soon.
0: Well, Billy, look, I certainly wish you well with the Perth Bears. I want to thank you for joining us ahead of Origin. I don't know that I'm going to say good luck. Maybe I should. Maybe I should just say break a leg.
2: Mate, they're getting Queensland. you blokes are giggling, Billy. You Queenslanders. You know why? Because we just don't get Origin down here.
1: Well, mate, I don't want to say that. You've got
3: Davey's
4: flavors. Yes, you do.
3: I do, Billy. I tell you what,
0: you
3: Billy,
0: do want to
3: if
0: say
3: you
0: it.
3: Said to me now, look, Robbo, if we were having a bad discussion over these last 8 minutes, and you said, that's it, Robbo, I'll catch up with you at the car park at 6:01, I'd be there. I'd be there, Billy. I know you're a back rower. I know what you were like, but I just would. I'm a blue bagger. We've got to get out there and we've got to beat you guys. You know what we've got to do? We've got to not only beat you with the ball, we've got to beat you mentally. Then we've got to do it the second time. Once we do it the first game, we don't get too excited over the next, you know, bunch of days. We go the next time. And then we get excited after 2-0, and then we go quiet. And then we come out in the third game and we go again, Billy.
1: The one problem you got there, my learned colleague, is your favourites in game one, you can't lose that. So we might
3: that's a setup.
2: No, you can't lose.
3: It's a 40-year setup.
2: Can't lose. There'll be a decider at Suncorp. That's always on.
3: Exactly.
0: Billy, really appreciate
1: it. When you go to Melbourne, one thing Victorians have in common with Queensland is the dislike for the Blues.
0: Oh, so good on you. Good on you. Yeah. You had to have another jab, didn't you? Look, hey. You enjoy the game. Best wishes. Thanks for coming aboard.
1: Love your work, lads.
2: See you, Billy.
3: See you, Billy. Great fella.
2: Hey,
0: Billy Moore.
2: Born in Tenterfield.
0: At least we got out before he said.
2: Yeah, no, we didn't want to hear that.
0: Shh. Queenslander. Back after this.
5: 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Sydney traffic.
6: Cholera crash on Pitwater Road near South Creek Road. Just see Manifa Road eastbound, very busy in towards Terry Hills, approaching Ingleside. Castle Hill, a broken down bus, Old Northern Road, Curtis Road, northbound Lane 1. 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I'm Jeff Ollis, that's our traffic on 2SM, 1269.
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9: 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Here's Munster full of running. Oh, Shibasaki got out of one and Coach gets the try.
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0: Oh, dear.
1: What a good song.
0: I hear that song and all I can see is Billy Moore in a blue jersey.
2: Yeah. Hello. Billy sidesteps, take on the tackle. Great stuff, Billy Moore from
3: this great Queenslander.
0: Good on you, Billy. Hello, Jojo.
4: Hi, guys. I actually did my first little drive back from Brisbane via out over Amberley and coming down through the ranges and went through Tetterfield and never seen that part of Australia before.
0: Oh, good on you.
4: And what was amazing is I was actually thinking about Peter Allen doing that song. And you just look at all the old train lines that don't work anymore, don't exist, the wooden trestle bridges that are now dilapidated and so forth. But you look at the landscape and the colours were just perfect and you think, wow, you know, and that song, yeah, came to my head. So thank you for playing that. That was really cool.
0: Oh, good on you. Pleasure.
4: Wouldn't it be good if we could have like a state of origin between tennis players, like Kyrgios versus someone else? Or what I'm trying to get at is, like, I know we have competitions within Australia of tennis, but wouldn't it be good to have like a, yeah, that kind of thing happening? Or no?
0: I'm just,
3: well, knowing Kyrgios and Bernard Tomic, I mean, they wouldn't play, they'd just pull out.
4: Hamstring injuries or something?
3: Well, would it be something, right?
4: But anyway, I just thought it'd be pretty good. Like, in the future, we could kind of have a bit of diversity away
0: Jojo, it's interesting. The biggest sport code in the world is soccer, or football, should I say, world football.
4: Yep.
0: There's no New South Wales versus Queensland in soccer here.
4: And it should be. There should be this kind of activity happening, and I think it's going to be a really good thing if we push towards doing that kind of, because people are going to come out and watch it, especially kind of like in summer. You might have volleyball, Queensland versus New South Wales. I know there's interstate where clubbies like Corumba comes down to Wanda Beach and Cronulla, and they do surf titles and stuff. I think this needs to be a little bit looking into. I think it could be pretty cool.
0: Okay, all right,
4: guys.
3: I can imagine soccer.
4: I don't even know who's going to win tomorrow night. I wouldn't have a clue. I don't even know.
0: Well, who are you supporting, Jojo?
4: Well, I think New South Wales.
3: What do you mean? Where are you from? You don't have to think about this, do you?
4: I'm from Sydney. Well, there you go.
3: Job done.
0: Blues. Put something blue on tomorrow night.
3: It's blues. Okay? It's not even right. Debate.
4: Well, it's Bob Dylan. What was one of the songs he did? Tangled Up in Blue.
0: Did he? I never heard of that.
4: Tangled Up in Blue, Bob Dylan. It's a
2: Didn't
4: really
2: he do the
4: song.
2: Pistol Shots Ring Out in the Durham Night? I thought he did that.
4: All right, I'll leave you to it. Bye.
0: Good on you, Jojo. Thank you, mate. The Pearl says, why the hell are Queenslanders putting lipstick on pigs? Picking up on what Billy Moore said, the Pearl says, I knew there was something off with those guys.
2: That's a Pearl.
3: Pearl.
0: Ace says, guys, Moses or his kicking game is no great loss. Cleary is the best half in the world, better than Moses. Secondly, Ethan Strain should have been there from the start. He will complement Cleary so much better. Go the Blues, says Ace.
3: Go on, you Ace. I agree with you.
0: Yeah. Yes?
3: I do. If you asked me to pick the Origin team, I'd have had someone like Ethan Strange in the six jersey.
0: Okay. Shane D says, Tiger, the CEO job is up for grabs. Send in your resume. Is that meant for Robbo? He's the only Tiger here.
3: No, it's Citizen Tiger.
2: Citizen Tiger.
0: Ah, that's right. Correct. Nath Knight says, the girlfriend went to Thailand and got some work done.
3: Oh.
0: And wants to know if she can still compete in the hurdles. Yeah, let me think about that.
2: Well, you mean if you're jumping and you've had some facial stuff done, that's going to affect the structure of what you've had done.
0: Sure. I'll leave it to your imagination, brother.
2: I've seen some people, they get their lips made like fuller. I don't know how they do it. But their lips look a lot like Joel Garner.
0: Yeah, that'd be injections, yes.
2: Well, that's, yeah. But a lot like Joel Garner, for example, and like, you know.
0: Geez, that's making them attractive.
2: Yeah, but I just think if you...
0: Joel Garner.
2: I don't understand it because some people, like some people, I don't... Some girls or even men, but say, I've got very thin lips. Mm. And some go, I want the bigger, thicker ones. Anyway, I don't really understand it. But I, if you're getting those injections, that would hurt. That would be clinically ouch.
0: No, you've probably left me not understanding now. David says, I was prepared to watch 100% footy, that is, last night.
2: Oh, yeah.
0: But after 60 seconds of the Origin build-up, I just turned it off. Making out it's the greatest thing since sliced bread, and if you miss it, you should go stand in the corner. It's a game of footy, for God's sake, that knocks the crap out of the NRL competition in general, and it is not the be-all and end-all of rugby league. The sooner this is over, the better, says an unhappy David.
3: On you, David.
0: Jeez.
3: You go get him.
0: Nearly in your corner, baby.
3: I'm with you.
0: Yeah. We're back with more after the news.
5: 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Sydney traffic.
6: Actually a crash. Forest Road, Westminster Street with the M4 heavy past the Cumberland Highway out towards the Prospect Highway. Eastbound busy past the M7 for the M4 down towards the Twin Service Centres. 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
7: Good afternoon, I'm Tassava Brown. A plane with ISIS-linked women and children has now touched down at Melbourne Airport. A second group who also left the Syrian camp last week is in New South Wales, touching down on a flight via Doha in Sydney. The federal government says it has not provided any assistance to the women to return to Australia. Former Australian ambassador to the US, Joe Hockey, has warned the timeline for AUKUS may be unrealistic. The nuclear-powered Virginia-class submarines production may not be up to speed. Under AUKUS, the US is expected to sell 3 submarines to Australia starting from 2032. Kumanjai White's family has been told no charges will be laid against officers involved in his death. A 24-year-old man died after being restrained by 2 police officers in an Alice Springs supermarket last May. Northern Territory Police Commissioner Martin Doles says he understands the response from the community.
8: Following consideration of all available evidence, including the independent expert report, the DPP formed the view that there was no reasonable prospects of a successful prosecution. I acknowledge immediately that this outcome will cause significant distress, pain and anger for Kumanjai White's family, for many Aboriginal people across Central Australia.
7: The Royal Commission focusing on anti-Semitism and social cohesion is continuing following the Bondi terror attack. A New South Wales police commander overseeing the Hanukkah by the Sea event reveals there were not formal guidelines around police resource allocation at major community events. Premier Chris Minns says Australia's counter-terrorism systems need to be improved. It comes amid revelations there were terror tip-offs about Naveed and Sajid Akram over a decade before the Sydney attack. Anthony Albanese will present his controversial changes to negative gearing and capital gains to Parliament on Thursday. He's pushing for a fast passage of the plans while flagging possible carve-outs for the business sector beyond the start-up area. Matthew Addison from the Small Business Organisations Australia says many local businesses are nervous ahead of the changes.
9: If you're taking cash out of a business, when you sell that business, when you're buying another business as a capital gain, tax consequence on that contract. It's taking cash out of the business economy and putting it into tax revenue. So it is not good for the business environment.
7: 2 people have been arrested by police and are now being questioned relating to deceased fugitive Desi Freeman. A 48-year-old man and a

0: A 35-year-old man were both arrested at different locations in Victoria's northeast and are being interviewed by police. Police killer Freeman was shot and killed at a property in March after 7 months on the run. Also making news, OpenAI's boss Sam Altman says artificial intelligence has failed to deliver promised economic benefits. He's warning job market changes will vary quite a lot from his initial expectations. In sport, the Sharks and Eels have both been dealt injury blows in the halves. Cronulla's Nico Hines is unavailable, while Parramatta's Mitch Moses has also been injured and is set to miss Origin Game 1. Jonah Pezet is also set for a sideline stint with a hamstring injury of his own. Warriors star Roger Tuivasa-Sheck may have played his final NRL game. The 32-year-old has copped a nasty ACL injury. The star will leave the Warriors at the end of the year to join Super League side Wakefield Trinity. Pat Cash has issued a warning about the state of grassroots tennis in Australia. He's urging the new Tennis Australia chief, Andrew Abdo, to focus on saving the heart and soul of the game. The former Wimbledon champ says a current tour player thinks tennis in Australia is going to die without a major overhaul. The search is on for the Bombers as they look for a new coach. Essendon next plays the West Coast on Sunday. Essendon has sacked Brad Scott, with assistant Dean Solomon stepping up in the interim. In finance, the All Ordinaries is closed down at 88.82 and one Australian dollar is buying 71.6 US cents. 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Cloudy with showers and a chance of a thunderstorm with light winds and large and powerful surf. Partly cloudy with showers tomorrow with temperatures ranging from 15 to 22 in the city, 12 to 21 in the west. Looking further ahead, cloudy with showers continuing Thursday, Friday and Saturday. At the moment in the city, it's 19, Bankstown 19 and in Richmond 19. That's the latest 2SM News. I'm Tasava Brown.
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2: We're all thinking about Origin. But first, it's Thursday night footy from down in Canberra. Through goes Laurie. He links up with Stewart. What a start for the Green Machine. Schneider delivers the pass, and there's an overlap out there for Tevita Nafahu to get his seventh NRL try. Oh, Fuller's all at sea under the high ball. At the moment, the ball hits the upright pad and the crossbar. Big Red's there to put it down. The Toa Kafusi Knowles. What a ball from the big man. Trey Fuller. Katoa Bostock with a tap on, and Asako doesn't miss from there. What a crucial error from Canberra. Oh, they're through here. Liviuelu, Bezray Stone! Laurie, who then goes to Brayley, to Tarpanay, to Sanders, to Weeks, to Timicol, to Marley! Laurie rolls it through. Oh, the ball's been dropped, and I think it's been grounded by Hosking. They've got the try they desperately wanted. Katoa plays to Schneider. He runs to them. He beat Laurie. He beats all of them. Brad Schneider goes all the way himself. The Dolphins from Redcliffe.
3: Yeah, that's a club win. It's not just a team win, it's a club win.
1: Call the boys now. 13 12 69.
4: Final hour, folks. So welcome back aboard. Get to some of your texts and emails in just a tick. Hello, Vicky.
5: G'day, doll. How are you?
4: I'm good. Trust you are.
5: Another great show again today, boys. Always done, you always do well.
4: Thank you.
5: I've just got to finish off Billy Moore's interview with you, though, guys.
4: Yeah.
5: He didn't say, Queenslander!
4: Oh, Vicky, did you really think we were going to ask him to say it?
5: Oh, look, he's got that much passion, that boy.
4: He has, yes, he has. And for his Mighty Bears as well.
5: Yes, he has. He certainly has. I think we should be giving more help to those guys over in Perth. I think they need to get more financial help, not just the New Guinea guys.
4: Yeah, it's not seeming quite right. No.
5: I don't think it's right.
4: So how confident are you, Vicky, tomorrow night?
5: Look, I'm really confident, but my heart is not in it 100% this year because I'm still very upset about Joy.
4: Oh, yeah, I understand. Well, it's great.
5: Think we're going to win.
4: Yeah.
5: I think we're going to win.
4: It's great that they've brought him into camp.
5: Yes. I think we're going to be 30-18 to Queenslanders.
6: Oh.
4: Hmm. So give me the full score.
6: 30-18?
4: Well, oh, I didn't 30-18. hear. I didn't I didn't hear 18. Okay.
5: Yeah, 30 to 18. You guys can get, yeah, you guys will score a bit. I just want a good game. I want a good game. I want a bit of biff of it.
4: A bit of biff.
5: A bit of biff as well. Bring back the biff of it.
4: Okay, so a few blokes are going to the bin.
5: I just don't want people to go, oh, the referee did this and the referee. I just want a good game.
4: Yeah, let's hope so. Yeah.
5: Get rid of the bunkers, you know, just go back to how we used to.
4: Well, let's hope
5: so. They're meaning the referees with all these bunker calls, all these six agains.
4: Yeah, let's hope the six agains are not even mentioned on Thursday.
5: Oh, look, I love my footy, and I watched the other night Panthers 7 in a row up near the try line. Look, I don't care what team, you just can't beat that.
4: Mm. Yeah.
5: You can't defend 7, yeah, so I just want a good game, boys, and I'll be able to ring you up on Thursday afternoon and say, well, commiserations, boys.
4: Or vice versa from us.
5: Yeah. I'm a good loser.
4: We shall look forward to your call either way.
5: I look forward to, yeah, I will call you on Thursday afternoon either way, whether I lose or win.
6: Very good.
4: Enjoy the game, Vicky.
5: Okay, Dale. Take care.
4: You too. Cheers. Thank you. Vicky. Hello, Dasher.
7: There you go, fellas.
4: Good, Dash.
6: Hi, Dash.
7: I heard Susan Tiger on earlier talking about possible alternatives to the State of Origin arrangement.
4: Mm, yeah.
7: Well, I myself think, and I heard the other day Pappy saying that the guys playing a week apart is too physical. But I myself, I think this time of year, or maybe a couple of weeks later, they just turn around, give every team a break. And over the course of 3 weekends, they play the game.
4: Can't happen, Dash.
7: Hang on. Just give me a chance. Because Pappy was saying the other day that the game's too physical and they need more time to recover. Well, I will say that the current situation is worse because they are backing up for their club less than a week later.
4: So for 3 weeks, we're going to have three games only.
7: Well, I mean, I understand, Graham, you always say that, you know, contractual arrangements, all that sort of stuff.
4: That's exactly right. You're telling networks that millions of people can't have rugby league for 3 weeks.
7: Well, it's
4: already
7: better than the way that it
4: interrupts. No. Just saying to you, people are giving record-breaking contracts to television networks, which makes fabulous amounts of money, and they're hoping for a brand new gazillion contract upcoming. And you're saying for 3 weeks they don't get anything but a State of Origin game.
7: Well,
4: it won't ever happen, Dash.
7: All I'm going to say is nothing is perfect.
4: It cannot financially happen.
7: Well, all I'm going to say is that these networks that you're talking about, they want the rugby league already. So they will pay. If the rugby league stands firm and says this is our game and this is how we're going to run it,
4: you're not listening. The NRL will not stand firm on that because they won't get the contracts they want.
7: All right, I'm just going to leave it at that. Other than saying the same way they treat the supporters like fools, saying that. Well, we're going to have a nighttime grand final because more people watch it, when in reality, the same number of people are going to watch it, whether it's a day or a night game.
4: Dash. But they're not watching games on Thursday, Friday, Saturday and Sunday.
7: For a short period of time.
4: I obviously can't convince you that there are millions and millions of dollars involved in that.
6: I love the club comp. The NRL comp is everything to me, and I couldn't care when they play Origin. Or if they play it. I'm just not that fussed.
7: I'm the same as you, Pappy. I think it interrupts with the game too much, and to suggest that it is better, you know, like did it last earlier. Do the players want to win State of Origin, and the supporters, or would they prefer to see their club win a comp? And we hear all of the players say, if they've won a competition, it pretty much outshines any representative honours that they ever had.
4: Okay.
7: Guys, have a great night.
6: Good on you.
4: Good on you, Dash.
8: Cheers, Dasher.
4: I hope Dash is still listening, because in view of those broader negotiations upon millions of dollars, Dash, I'd like you to represent the Players Association. And then I'd like you to talk to your members, that is, i.e. the players, the enormous amounts of money they're not going to be given.
8: Yeah.
4: Because the television contracts went backwards.
8: Hmm.
6: I don't care who wins Origin. If Nathan Cleary gets hurt and doesn't see out the season with Penrith, I don't think Penrith fans care either.
4: 13 12 69, that open line number to come aboard and join us. The boss, the coach of the Giants.
8: Adam Kingsley.
4: Coming your way right after this.
9: 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Sydney traffic.
10: Colleroy, a crash. Pitwater Road, Hadley Avenue at southbound lane 1. Bexley, Forest Road, Westminster Street, a crash. Southbound lane 1. Moore Park to North Sydney Harbour Tunnel, crawling northbound. 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

0: Well, we talked about it all day yesterday, and of course we talked about the history-making performance, that is, of the GWS Giants over the Brisbane Lions, 166-88.
1: Astonishing.
0: Absolutely extraordinary. We've got the coach of the GWS Giants, Adam Kingsley, on the line. Adam, congratulations. Amazing stuff.
2: Yeah, it was. Yeah, thanks for that. Yeah, really pleasing result. And the way that we played was, you know, reflective of a Giants team that we want to be.
0: Yeah, a third quarter that is going to take some beating. I mean, it's taken, what, 44 years to break the old record on this one. So let us know what you said to them at half time, because here's your chance to take take us through that.
2: I wish I could take credit for it, but it was pretty basic. It was just a couple of clips around what we'd been doing in the second quarter. I've been quite happy with our first half as it stood. We were only a goal up, but nonetheless, we were playing pretty well. And I just showed a couple of good clips around how we wanted to play and continue on playing. And then, for whatever reason, the floodgates opened and our boys took full advantage.
1: How did they feel? It's Robbo here, mate. What were they like at the end of the game? Did you notice a difference, or they were just normal and they handled it pretty well and they know where to go next week? What was the end of the game like?
2: Yeah, g'day, Robbo. They were obviously really pleased with our performance. I mean, it's not every week that you break a record that's 130 odd years in the making. So
1: yeah,
2: it's it was our highest score in club history as well, which was really nice to get the results. But, I mean, the focus was clearly on our defence, and I think our players were really quite happy with the way that they defended, and a lot of our scoring opportunities happened on the back of great defence. And I guess the overriding feeling was, OK, well, we know what we're capable of now. We now need to reproduce that week on week on week. And when you go to Alice Springs to play Melbourne on next Sunday, so that's they're going really well, so it's another challenge.
1: Yeah, I mean, sport, I was at a function today, and sport, it's got this history that a team can have an okay year and then boom, something happens, and then all of a sudden 1 week becomes 3 weeks, becomes five, and it goes on. It's just a game by game sport, and that's how this happens. But that's what the moment can be, and I think that I wonder if players, the primary question is, do you think players see or read a lot more media than we did when we were playing?
2: Oh, I think so. Yeah, I think, well, they've got so much easier access to it they would see a lot of stuff on their phones that feels like they're constantly on their phones.
1: Yeah.
2: Reading stuff about themselves or about others and checking stats and all that sort of stuff that we probably didn't do much of. At their age, so there are some pressures that come with that, of course. But I think they're familiar with the narrative externally around the Giants and the, how that changes, week to week or in a block of games. Yeah, we've been a little bit inconsistent across the course of this year so far. So hopefully, as you said, it is the catalyst to turn, into a three-game period where we're strong, and then who knows, from that it can snowball.
1: What about when you're sitting in and you see certain things happen, might be a mistake here or whatever it is, and then all of a sudden you watch that third quarter and you think, geez, the players are just seemingly just taking the first option, the simplest option, and going and going and going. I mean, does that become a habit, or is that actually difficult to get players to really own and love doing?
2: I think it's difficult to recreate that level of performance where, you're right, it looked easy. It looked, we were playing without thinking. People obviously talk about the flow state in sport and how that feels, and it's obviously very, very, very difficult to get that feeling and recreate it. So, it was one of those quarters where just everything we touched turned to gold, which is difficult to recreate. What we can do is control our actions, particularly without the ball, and, that's what we'll chase from here on in, and try and recreate that level of pressure on the opposition and the defence that we're able to get to.
3: Adam, I've got a question. You may or may not even have given it any thought. How did the Lions find any time in that third quarter to go up the other end and kick four behinds? I mean, how did they even get up the other end?
2: Well, I'm disappointed they did, put it that way. we can be a little bit more miserly than four behinds against. So, I was obviously, they're a great team. They won the last two premierships, and still have a bulk of those players playing for them and have been playing reasonably well too. So to be able to go and do that against them particularly was even more impressive from us. But, you know, you know, they'll create opportunities the way they play. Yeah. So to be able to take them away, that was the most pleasing thing.
3: Do you guys, coaches, post-match, catch up for, you know, shake hands and have a quick chat?
2: No, not with the opposition coaches.
3: Oh, you don't? No. Okay.
2: No.
3: I was just wondering, what the hell went on? What was that? How did that happen?
2: Yeah, I'm not sure the Brisbane coaching staff wanted to catch up with that.
1: No,
3: probably.
0: Adam, do you need to address that at any stage this week about that scoreline? Do you get a feel back from the players that some may be, you know, still thinking about
2: it? Yeah. No, not really. They're mature enough. We know we need to switch on to the next game, and I think, as Robbo mentioned, it's sort of game by game this competition, and you know, you get into a bit of a false sense of security because you've scored quite well and all of a sudden you're three games you lose that you feel like you could have done something about. So we tend to enjoy the moment while it's there, and we certainly celebrated that night. We had a couple of beers after the game, and then typically the next day is a recovery day and you switch yourself into what's next. When you're in the season, you get into a routine and a cycle that you kind of each day is a slightly different mindset and a slightly different focus, and it's becomes a little bit of Groundhog Day. You fall into that routine, it becomes a lot easier, and we're well and truly into Melbourne now.
0: Yep.
1: Well, Tucker sent a message to you today, so congratulations, but he said the great thing he felt was that, is it a great thing for our younger players? Because we've got, yes, a lot of injuries, but we don't want to talk about injuries. And I just wonder if that bunch of young people just went out and said, well, we can do it, so we'll just move on.
2: Yeah. I think it's a critical point for us. You know, we have got quite a few of our more experienced and talented players injured, but I was pretty keen to draw our attention to that after the game. It doesn't matter who takes the field in our jumper. We're all capable. Everyone's got drafted for a reason. They're highly talented players, and when we play together like that, it doesn't matter who's in our team. We're a very good team and we can beat anyone. So that's how our mindset needs to be moving forward.
1: Yeah.
0: Okay. Well, let's turn that way. Just under 5 days, and you're going to be taking on Melbourne in Alice Springs.
2: Yeah.
0: What's your thoughts?
2: Yeah, they sell their games up to the Northern Territory, so we get them in Alice Springs, and we played there 3 years ago.
0: Yeah.
2: It was quite remarkable, really. We that year in 23, we played in Launceston, we played in Canberra, we played in Ballarat, we played in Geelong. And the Alice Springs game was by far and away the coldest game that we played in that year.
0: Wow.
2: Absolutely incredible.
1: It's incredible, isn't it?
2: They had a cold snap. It was like 4 degrees during the game or something ridiculous like that.
1: It's
2: the coldest game I think I've ever been a part of.
3: So when do you fly up there? Sunday game?
2: We'll fly Saturday, so the day before the game. Okay. Our routine is, because we travel so much, our routine is really quite set. We travel the day before the game and if we can, we fly home directly after the game. We won't be able to in this game, given the curfew at Sydney. But we'll stay an extra night. And then we're into our bye week, so that'll be good timing.
0: Okay,
1: great stuff, mate.
0: We'll go back to back, and we wish you well with it. Congratulations again. Thanks for joining us.
2: No worries. Thanks, boys.
1: Thanks, Kingers.
0: Adam Kingsley, the coach of GWS.
1: Yeah.
0: 4 days and 21 hours. 48 minutes, I'm being told here, before they take on Melbourne in Alice Springs.
1: Yeah, it's great to have that moment. I just had this quick moment, 18 minutes, 10 seconds in the third quarter, and we kicked 14. I thought, wow, not seen that before. So it's just a memory, time to move on.
0: Maybe a few more years before you see it again. Mm. Yeah. 13-12-69, that open line number. Thank you for your patience, those hanging on. We're back with more after the news.
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5: Prima, breakdown for southbound General Holmes Drive, approaching Bestick Street, the lights. Collaroy crash at southbound, Pittwater Road, Hadley Street. M4 heavy eastbound, down past Pitt Street, Maryland's towards Church Street. Need a new hot water system, or is your water heater not hot enough? call Australian Hot Water on 13 21 13 or go to australianhotwater.com.au. I'm Jeff Wallace. That's our traffic on 2SM 1269.
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12: Good afternoon, I'm Tasava Brown. A flight carrying women and children linked to the Islamic State group has touched down at Melbourne Airport. A second flight with more IS-linked individuals is in Sydney. New South Wales Police has confirmed there will be no arrests made in relation of the return of Islamic State-linked family members to Sydney. The New South Wales Rental Task Force has given back money to renters taken advantage of by dodgy landlords. Minister for Better Regulation and Fair Trading, Analak Chantavong, says it's a win for those already hit hard by the cost of living.
13: These rental reforms passed by the government is all about making renting fairer, and the results of the compliance crackdown, being able to return $180,000 to 3,000 renters, shows that these laws are working.
12: Police have returned to Oak Park Station in their search for missing 4-year-old boy Gus Lamont in a case that has rocked the nation. Locations on the property will be searched for evidence over the next few days. Australians from all walks of life are continuing to pay tribute to AFL icon Neil Danaher after his death was announced yesterday. The Victorian government has announced buildings across the state will be lit up in blue to honour the legend, and a state funeral will be held. Swinburne University of Technology sport expert Robert Gills says his legacy fighting MND is bigger than sport.
14: Neil was the sort of person that could transgress all the different mechanisms of football, sport, and the public life. He was a character that was immensely respected by his peers.
12: In sport, Nico Hines has been sidelined with a calf injury and a blow for the Sharks. The playmaker has been ruled out of the Sharks' clash with the Sea Eagles on Friday. Meanwhile, Brisbane's hopes of making a run towards the top four have received a boost. Payne Haas is back from a knee injury ahead of the clash with the Dragons. Essendon has made the big call to dump Brad Scott after high-level talks. The Bombers axed their coach after a disappointing start to the season, with the search now underway for a new coach. Scott still had 1 year left on his contract and it will be paid out worth about $1 million. Assistant coach Dean Solomon snaps up the interim coaching duties. In finance, the All Ordinaries has closed down 33 points at 88.82 and one Australian dollar is buying 71.62 US cents. 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Cloudy with showers and a chance of a thunderstorm with light winds and large and powerful surf. Partly cloudy with showers tomorrow, with temperatures ranging from 15 to 22 in the city, 12 to 21 in the west. Looking further ahead, cloudy with showers continuing Thursday, Friday and Saturday. At the moment in the city, it's 19, Bankstown 19 and in Richmond 19. That's the latest 2SM News. I'm Tassava Brown.
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0: The True Maroon says, this is interesting, love the show. Can all the New South Wales callers who claim they don't care about Origin just admit they're scared and they want to minimise emotional distress in case of defeat? If New South Wales win, they will all be calling about how riveting a game it was. Origin is top-tier footy. May the best team win. True Maroon. Okay.
1: No, he's right, though.
0: Yes.
1: Because we don't get Origin just so it doesn't psychologically affect us when they beat us all the time.
0: Westy says, Martin back for the Panthers just in time for the massive game against the Waz.
2: Okay. Really?
1: That's good.
0: Yeah. Hello, Dave.
3: Hey, guys. How you going?
0: All right, Dave.
1: Excellent.
3: Hey, look, I'm a long-suffering Queenslander that, you know, like, as you know, we haven't got a lot going for us as far as a good team and that, you know.
0: But yeah.
3: I'm just wondering whether we've got any chance this week.
1: Nah. I don't even know why they bother to fly down.
0: Yeah.
3: Well, you know, like, you know, that big prop from Melbourne, the boys are scared of him, and that other prop that comes off the bench from the Roosters, you know, like, they've got to be two of the hardest blokes going around.
1: They didn't pick. Like, they didn't pick the bloke from Melbourne.
0: They didn't pick either of them.
3: No, are you joking?
0: No, we got better ones.
1: We picked our B team.
0: Have you look, Dave? I know you're from Queensland, but can you read?
3: Boys, come on! Look, we're giving you a head start. You know, come on. We poor old Tommy did and won't be there, and you know, like. What are we going to do? Throw up a Walker against Cleary? My God, you know, like.
1: I know. I don't know. Why are you flying down? I don't know why you even bother to turn up.
0: Yeah. I can assure you, I won't be thinking about you, Dave, when I go to sleep tonight.
3: You know what? We're flying down because yes. We bleed maroon.
0: Oh, yeah, of course. Hang on. Wait. Wait till we get some music behind your call. Yeah.
3: Hey, I am excited though to see the big blonde fella come back from Redcliffe, the big prom, and see him back in the team there.
1: Tommy,
3: I think I think he's made for Origin. I really think he'll have a big one when he gets on there.
1: Yeah, he's built for Origin.
0: Yeah, have you guys ever had somebody play Origin that wasn't made for it?
3: Maxie Blath, you know, like
1: I've no, he's built for it.
3: Yeah, he is, isn't he? What?
0: Yeah.
1: Hey? Yeah. I don't know. I'm astounded he's not kicking goals as well, Maxie.
3: He can.
1: Oh, no doubt.
3: Yeah. Look, I think it'll be interesting. I'm going to say that because, interesting. You know, there's a few new combinations on both sides. But I think it'll be interesting. I think we've picked a back row there that you won't really need to change much, which means that they can keep a good rotation up front to just see if they can stay in it, you know. What I mean by that is that, you know, the front row rotation should keep us going forward, keep them in the game.
0: Yeah. No, I'm happy for you. Yeah.
3: And you know, like if Ponga can just find a gap, you know, I'll be happy with that.
0: Now, Dave, you'd probably be aware that traditionally we have score lines given by all the callers tomorrow. So just so we don't have to hear you again tomorrow, can you give me your score now?
3: Look, I don't think it'll stay a real tight game. 22-14, Queensland.
0: 22-14. Jeez, you've been kind.
3: Well, look, I think that they've got points in them.
0: Yep.
3: So
1: 14.
3: You know, like it's just a matter of just keeping in the game there with the, especially with the pace of it, you know.
0: Yeah.
3: And I'm happy with that rotation. I don't think you'd need to change any of the back three.
0: Yeah.
1: You blokes won't even need interchange.
3: Well, we're going to just stay out there at halftime, you know, just take some oranges out.
1: That's old school.
0: Yeah.
1: Old school. Coach, get out of here.
3: Hey, boys, I am excited for tomorrow night. I will call you again on Thursday. I'm actually going to the women's game up here on Thursday night. You know, show the support. Doesn't matter what, but we'll support them.
2: Okay.
0: Good on you, Dave.
1: On you, Dave.
3: Right,
0: thank you, mate. Good to talk to you. Huru. Hello, Fanari.
4: G'day, lads.
2: What's happening, Fanari?
4: No, I'll tell you what, mate. The origin, I'm a bit off it, mate, I think. Like, it's...
2: Really?
4: It's not like it used to be. We've got a Pommy playing for us. What's his name? Victor Radley. Like, it's not origin anymore. I think it's the beginning of the end.
0: Oh.
4: And I think what's going to happen is that when Australia start getting towed up in maybe 10 years in test matches, they'll go back and not give the exposure to these likes of Radley and give me some other names that are playing for Tonga and...
1: Fanil Blake.
4: Yeah. And that's it. Like, I think it is the beginning of the end of Origin at the moment. In saying that, though, we're going to have all but a select crowd tomorrow, but I can't cheer a Pom on tomorrow. Playing in the back row.
2: Okay.
4: He's a Pom. He's a Pom.
1: Well, he's not really.
4: He is. He wasn't good enough to play for Australia, so he's English.
1: He's not really.
4: Man, he is, mate. He is.
1: Southwest Rocks. No, he's a central, mid-north coast boy.
2: Hmm.
4: That's my point.
2: In the end, you're not leaving anyone wondering here.
1: He just happens to have a little bit of British heritage, which allows him to play there. Loophole.
4: And I wasn't good enough to do it, but I don't think I would do what he did, and I don't think they should be given the opportunity to play for New South Wales if they're not prepared to wear the green and gold. But that's just me.
2: Yeah, that's fair enough. It's your opinion. Like, just you're valid. So no, all good.
1: Well, Fanari, does that logic extend then to the fact that Jimmy Tedesco played for Italy?
4: I think that because it was a third-tier team, as whatever tier team it was, and the reality is that Victor cannot play for Australia now. Now, I remember years upon years ago, as a young fella, I would love State of Origin. I tried to, watch the rugby, right? And the rugby was New South Wales, Queensland. And I said, this is so good, it means so much. But then I realised after halfway through the game, it was just New South Wales versus Queensland. It wasn't Origin, so I didn't care. And I'm a bit like you, Gav, right?
2: Yeah.
4: And I don't know whether it's because myself and you didn't play, and I'm not being a smart A saying this, mm-hmm. I actually believe it, we didn't play like high-level rugby league, so maybe we're just more passionate about it, about New South Wales, and it hurts more.
1: Maybe
2: it does hurt. I tell you what I can't get out of my mind. Two examples. One is this. I think State of Origin will just become New South Wales game versus a Queensland game. And the players will be generally from anywhere and everywhere.
1: They already are.
2: Yeah.
1: Casey McLean played for New Zealand. Britton Nickera is playing for Queensland tomorrow.
2: You know why? Because the game, Kiwi. The game's definitively becoming a business. It's about coin, and it's no different than cricket. Exactly the same.
4: I just don't know. It was built on like the passion of where you were from and
1: correct.
4: That kind of thing, and now correct. It's just. I can't. Like, I still enjoy it. Don't get me wrong.
1: Yeah, I'll enjoy it too.
4: But I just, But Pappy, I also disagree with you, perhaps, that I think that I haven't got a problem with them playing mid-year. Like, it is what it is. If Penrith want to hold those, and the Roosters want to hold this amount of top tier players at play Origin, that's what you put up with. Suck it up, Like, that's what we've got to do.
0: Yeah.
1: Well, that's the way it's been forever. And we do accept it. But if you think Penrith fans would rather win a State of Origin series or have Nathan for the run of another premiership, what do you reckon the answer is?
4: 100%, but I'll take it this way too. St George have got nothing to play for this year. I tell you, the St George players, well, they really want more than Penrith supporters and Roosters supporters. Mm. They really want to win the Origin series more than us Penrith and Roosters supporters.
1: Yeah, I think they'd rather win a game on the weekend.
2: Is it just a game it'd do?
4: What was that?
1: Oh, that's funny. They just desperate to win a game.
4: Yeah, that's a good point. But my daughter's she wants to go out tomorrow and watch it, so we've got tickets to go on out, so I better take her out.
0: Take your umbrella. Fantastic. Yeah.
4: Oh, no, we're undercover. She's
1: good.
4: Too. It even gets better. I'll be a real punish on the way home.
1: Yeah, dads are like that with daughters.
4: Oh, mate, 17's a great age.
0: Mm. Yeah. Enjoy.
4: Right, Alex.
1: Good on you, Fanari.
0: Good on you, Fanari.
2: Cheers, mate.
0: Yeah, I'm in charge.
2: In what way?
0: I'm in charge of the television controls from about about 4.5 hours.
2: I've just had, not this hour, the last hour I had a message from a mate. It was Graham mucking around. I said, no, he's actually serious about it. One of my mates is listening, right, driving this truck up. He thinks you were just mucking around.
0: About what?
2: When you just sort of carried on about what you decide at home and what you're watching and blah, blah, blah.
1: It's Origin Night.
0: I'm in control.
1: It's Origin Night. It is what
2: Graham,
1: it is.
2: To be honest, I'm just focused on watching the Origin. Yes, sometimes I get, you know, moved to the 32-inch Hisense TV.
0: Yeah,
2: well, in my little office there.
1: But do you know what the equivalent is in my house?
2: What is it?
1: Well, on Christmas Eve, for example,
2: yeah,
1: they will want to watch a Christmas movie.
2: Yeah.
1: And it's just a given. It's Christmas and it's theirs, and that's what we do.
2: Yeah.
1: Origin Night is basically my Christmas Eve, and that's what we're doing.
2: Okay, fair enough.
0: Yeah, I just work on your weakness.
2: Well, look, Graham, I mean, I'm not as definitive as you are in the home framework. There's other people listening, but who probably go through the same thing, and sometimes sharing is caring. But, you know, like, there's other people who have called giving great advice on how to cope, what to do, etc.
1: No one's called. What? Not one person has called and said, here's some advice.
2: I thought there was a couple.
1: Who?
2: I can't remember.
1: Who called and what was the advice?
2: Oh, someone will.
0: Do you want us to ring your wife for you?
1: Kath, you gotta let him watch television.
2: Do you firstly know how wet, rainy it is outside at the moment?
1: What's that got to do with ringing
2: Kath?
1: And
2: it's cold. And
0: what's that got to do with telephones?
2: Well, I don't want to be walking at 9:30 tonight, walking into the garage, pulling the bloody single bed I've got caught up on,
1: have you got a TV out there?
2: I've got the little iPad thing I use.
1: Perfect.
2: But I don't want to be pulling bloody single bed down, Graham, off the wall and, you know, stealing a couple of pillows from my daughter's room and just rugging up. Graham, just leave it alone. No, in fact, Graham, I'm not going to tell you, but shut up.
0: I'm happy that you've given up again. After this.
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6: Corey Parker crash, it's northbound Camden Valley Way approaching Springfield Road, and cholera crash southbound Pitwater Road, Hadley Avenue. Middle Cove, a broken down bus, citybound Lane 1, Eastern Valley Way, at the lights, Victoria Avenue. 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I'm Jeff Wallace. That's our traffic on 2SM 1269.
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13: Oh, I'm going to go to the toilet and grab some more beers. Pause it for me?
14: No way, mate. We're not pausing live sport. If he kicks this, we're in front.
13: Nah, it'll be all right. Oh, what? Oh, no. Did I miss it? Come on, mate. You've got to rewind it, please.
14: Oh, not a chance, mate. You can catch it on the highlights reel.
15: You won't miss a moment if you drink wise. 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Your city, your world. This is Sydney's 2SM.

0: Thank you for holding on, folks. G'day, Bill.
1: G'day, boys. How you going?
0: Good, Bill.
2: Bill.
1: I was listening to Billy Moore when you're talking about the Perth Bears.
0: Yeah.
1: And now everybody seems to think they need help. I can remember probably 12 months ago we were all saying, I was one of them, who's going to go to Papua New Guinea? You know, we thought everybody, you know, they automatically go to Perth. Now Papua New Guinea's got the jump on them. And, I don't understand. They signed the contract knowing what was going on with Papua New Guinea.
0: Yeah.
1: And Mal Meninga, it's been deafening. You haven't heard hardly anything from Mal, you know, what's going on with him. And you never hear the chief executive. I think one of the guys on Channel 9 got something to do with it. No, he said about a month ago that they had these couple of huge signings coming up. We haven't heard any of that.
0: No, well, they certainly need a couple.
1: Yeah. And, I just wonder what you guys think, you know. What's going on over there?
0: Well, I don't think anybody expected that there would be that many high profiles that would go up looking for the tax free. I think they thought that a lot of people would stay still at home rather than having to live somewhere else. But it looks as though they'll get three or four big name players on very decent contracts.
1: Yeah. Oh, yeah. Because listening to Connor Watson. And he's nearly put his signature. He's been up there a couple of times.
0: Yeah.
1: And anything he hadn't signed because his partner, well, she needs something, she needs a job, you know what I mean? Like, she just doesn't want to do nothing over there. What her field is or whatever it is, there mustn't be much of it she does.
0: No.
1: But Mel Meninga, what's the game then? Is he going to be the coach or?
0: Well, yeah. We might try and have a chat with Mal next week and we'll get it. We'll just let Origin play out first and a round of footy and then we'll speak to Mal.
2: The players, if I'm a player and I'm up off contract end of this year, end of next year, whatever, I'm reluctant to commit to Perth, right, in my head, because I'm thinking, hang on a minute, if I'm on the market and available for PNG, tax-free, that might suit me better. So players now have all the options.
1: Yep.
2: And so they're just... It just makes it tricky for some of them to commit to Perth when there could be more money on offer up north.
1: Yeah, but money's not everything either, though.
2: For a lot of players... Yeah. No, it depends what floats your boat, what motivates you. But if it is, if money motivates you as a, you know, short-term professional sports person, you're going to go for the biggest ticket.
1: Yeah, and you want to know, you want to be competitive too, don't you? Like... You want to know who your coach is going to be, you know, not just for a short term, you know. I don't know how long Mal wants to do the job, you know what I mean? To me, they would have been better off chasing someone like Brad Arthur or, you know, someone who's going to be in it for the, you know, for the long haul. Not just it seems like they've just picked a figure, you know, like a figurehead. What do you guys think?
2: Well, we'll see.
0: Let's give him space. Let's see. All right?
2: We'll see who's coaching the team come March next year.
1: Yeah, be interesting.
2: All right. It will. Go on, Bill.
0: Go on, you, Billy.
1: All right, thank you.
0: Enjoy, mate. Thank you. Mark says, guys, I have a solution to Robbo's origin problems. All you have to do is a Mrs. Mossop and switch off to those around you. It'll work for the cane toads.
2: Get a second television.
0: Terrific show, says Mark. Brody Bronco says, it's clear Origin's not ideal. And then with the NRL season, what do you think about 2 30-man squads? They play Friday, Wednesday, Saturday, 1 week, done.
2: Nah.
0: There's going to be a bit of damage out of that, Brody. Not going to happen.
3: Yeah.
0: Four-barrel Carby says, if That's the game cool. is refereed like a normal game, mate, we don't get the recent penalties for tackling with too much force and running with the ball too aggressively. Boy. Doesn't that happen in Origin, says Paul Powell?
2: I tell you what, how will we feel on Thursday if the scoreline's 52-47?
0: Oh.
3: Not great.
0: Sean at Tweed says, I initially thought the Queensland team was weaker, but now they seem closer in talent. No idea how the match might play out. I'm guessing New South Wales 16-12. Hope it's a good one. We all hope it's a good one.
3: And thanks very much, too, for the day, Graeme. You too, Pappy.
2: Well done, mate.
3: Got the text message. And I've just been told to grab one tin of baked beans. So I actually know what that means, Graeme. So I will. I'll see you later in the week, and I don't know. Hopefully, I'm a little bit more happier than right now. So much like, thank you both.
2: See you later.
3: Thank you.
0: Yeah.
2: Enjoy.
0: A lot of players don't wear shoulder pads in rugby league
3: anymore.
0: Thank
3: you so much.
0: Okay, you might be able to pick up a cheap pair.
3: Yeah.
0: Just wear it at home.
3: Thank you.
0: Okay. We're back tomorrow talking sport.

0: 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Sydney traffic.
1: Northbound Gordon Pacific Highway, McIntyre Street, a broken down semi taking out two of the three lanes. The CBD crash, all directions affected. Park Street, Castle Ray Street. 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I'm Jeff Wallace. That's today's traffic on 2SM. 1269.
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4: I'm Jasaba Brown. Another group of Australian women and children with links to Islamic State have touched down in Australia. Two separate flights in Sydney and Melbourne have landed. The group secured tickets to return down under after leaving a camp in Syria. Prime Minister Anthony Albanese has reiterated that he has nothing but contempt for anyone who has any sympathy with ISIS. The Australian Energy Regulator will reduce the maximum rates energy retailers can charge consumers. This will apply from July 1 for those on standard electricity plans. The cuts are the steepest in 4 years. Two people have been arrested by police and are now being questioned relating to deceased fugitive Desi Freeman. A 48-year-old man and a 35-year-old, each arrested in different locations in Victoria's northeast, are being interviewed. Police killer and sovereign citizen Freeman was shot and killed at a property in March after 7 months on the run. The Australian Taxation Office is urging employers to prepare ahead of a deadline to pay super to employees on payday. ATO Deputy Commissioner Emma Rosenzweig says the changes commence on July 1.
5: From 1 July 2026, employers will be required to pay employees super at the same time as salary and wages. Simply put, payday super is about paying super on payday. We're encouraging employers to get ready for payday super now. Don't wait until the last minute to prepare. This is a once-in-a-generation change, and we want employers to give themselves the best opportunity to be prepared.
4: Foreign ministers from the US, Japan, India and Australia are set to meet in New Delhi for high-level talks focusing on maritime security, supply chains, technology and the Indo-Pacific. The Quad group is hoping to restore momentum after a high-profile clash between President Donald Trump and India's leader. Meantime, the US military has carried out strikes in southern Iran designed to protect troops from Iranian forces. Treasurer Jim Chalmers has hinted he may take a larger tax cut to the next election. The Treasurer has flagged a further tax sweetener for voters in the next election run. The budget legislation will hit Parliament on Thursday with some tax cuts planned, as well as CGT and negative gearing changes. A 16-year-old accused of killing Universal Chief Executive Greg Josephson is expected to be committed for trial next month. The male teenager is accused of murdering the 58-year-old at the CEO's multi-million dollar Clayfield home in Brisbane in June. The party was attended by up to 30 teenagers. Detectives have charged a Queensland mother with the murder of her daughter after the child's drowning near Ipswich. The woman has fronted court accused of killing her 4-year-old, Cleo. Detective Inspector Michael Menango says the Department of Child Safety had been investigating the family previously.
6: The detectives from the Ipswich District Child Protection Investigation Unit have charged a 31-year-old Lowood woman with one count of murder following investigations into the suspicious death of a 4-year-old girl at a Lowood residence overnight. Shortly after 11 p.m, emergency services were called to the McInnes Street location following reports of a deceased child at that location.
4: In sport, Brisbane's received a boost with the return of star prop Payne Haas from a knee injury to take on the Dragons on Sunday. It follows a 5-week absence.

0: presence. The Cowboys have signed Cronulla Sharks backline duo Jesse Ramien and Sione Katoa to two-year deals. Centre Ramien and winger Katoa both agreed to terms until the end of 2028. Laurie Daly has named Ethan Strange to fill the void left by Mitch Moses. It's paving the way for Strange to make his first Origin appearance. He'll line up alongside Nathan Cleary, and Matt Burton joins the six-man bench. Rowan Marshall has been cleared to face Hawthorn, but St Kilda's injury list has grown once again. Fellow tall Dougal Howard is the latest addition to the casualty ward. James Hurd could return after Brad Scott was shown the door. Scott's remaining year of contract until the end of 2027 will be paid out in full, worth over $1 million at the Bombers. To finance, oil is worth $93 a barrel. Gold's trading at $4,533 an ounce. One Aussie dollar is buying 71.6 US cents. 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
1: Yeah, and I've had a pretty rough day, to be honest. I've got to be brutally honest here, and it's not because I don't like coming to work with these two. It's just all I had to do before work today, which was pierce my eyebrow, which wasn't fun.
2: Well, I'll tell you what you do is you take it like a champion. Everything you've done, you have absolutely just taken it like
1: a champion.
2: Well,
1: mate, and you have too. I mean, not that you've had to do much, but, I mean, you ate the lemon. It was a very good effort. But a big welcome to Sports Day on this Tuesday night. We've got a big show coming your way. It's great to have your company with us on the SEN network across the country and our friends across the ditch on Sport Nation. 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And you definitely want to follow us on Instagram and X, @JaredSEN, because there's a video of my piercing of the eyebrow, a little bit of a build-up, a little bit of a post-event video, and, oh, my God, it wasn't fun.
2: I enjoyed it.
1: It hurt. It really hurt.
2: Well, I heard you yelp. It scared me and Geordie. It actually scared us. I'm like, that was a fair dinkum yelp.
1: Mate, it bloody hurt.
2: Yeah, well.
1: They had to put these clamps on and they stick, anyway.
2: So I hear they tag the ear of cattle, the clamp thing.
1: Oh, yeah, yeah. Well, basically. Well, I don't know what it was. I couldn't see because it was sort of, behind me, but.
2: You look good.
1: Oh.
2: You look good.
1: Mate, well, the chick in the shop, she's like, oh, it suits you. And I'm like, yeah, right. Well, it'll suit me for a week.
2: And you had to pay for it too.
1: Yeah, and I've got to do a lunch on Friday. I've got to get down to Shark Park on Friday night. So I'm going to be seeing. Everyone's going to be like, what's going on with your eye?
2: Mm. Would have been nice to see your headgear match. Yeah, that would have been good.
1: Might have been able to cover it
2: next Monday when the Blues win tomorrow night, and you have to wear a Blues jersey with that piercing.
1: Mm.
2: That'd be good.
1: Would be good. Would be good.
2: Will be good.
1: Well, what's coming your way on the show tonight, thanks to Bunnings Trade Tax Time. 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Shop in store or online. We've got two Teamless Tuesday for round 13 and big news coming out of Shark Park.
2: Yeah.
1: Nico Hines, training mishap yesterday, out of the team. It's a big loss for them, coming up against a pretty red-hot Manly Warringah Seagulls.
2: Swings me right back in the favour of Manly, if I'm being honest. I know.
1: He's been good this year, Nico.
2: He has.
1: He's been great in my super coach, I must say.
2: Yeah. I'm too good.
1: I need a few of his mates to do better. We're talking about our all-time Origin moments, so text yours in. We'd love to hear them. How can I go past? Yeah, it's not a try, it's a miracle. And we'll get. There's plenty more, though.
2: There's plenty. There is a lot of good ones. Mm. Probably more for you than me.
1: Yeah,
2: for a few reasons.
1: I mean, you're probably a bit too young when McGaw scored that try right on the dead ball line, and they panned to Wayne Bennett in the crowd, and he's just like, oh, and it's the first time I've seen emotion on Wayne Bennett in the stand.
2: I've seen a fair few of the old, like the olden days ones. That's all footy, you watch all the older stuff, but I don't remember it as a childhood memory as such as, the stuff you were speaking about, especially with, I rang Dad last night because I mentioned yesterday, Dad was, he went to school with Neil Denher. That's how, so he was very good. He said he was an absolute freak. Just any sport he could have done, swimming, like he was just a freak at anything he'd done.
1: Yep.
2: He mentioned, he said, oh, Rat would have had Gene Miles on his side. And I said, no, he didn't actually. I said, he goes, who do you have? And I said, well, GI and Maui. So, well, that's fair enough. So he, like going back that far.
1: Well, Gino and Choppy. I mean, that was a big. You know, I had Choppy in there originally, and I thought, oh, I can't leave Maui out.
2: Mm.
1: And GI is one of one.
2: Yeah, literally.
1: You know,
2: he's probably the one player that could play 1-13.
1: Yeah, well, you could. He'd beat 13 GIs beats anybody.
2: Yeah,
1: I reckon. Like 13 Sonny Bills would be all right. I think GI's got a good pace.
2: And probably still ball playing ability, I reckon.
1: Yeah. Like GI size, strength, speed. Yeah. He had it all, didn't he?
2: Would be nice. Wouldn't it?
1: What have we got here, Rad? All you need to do now is bleach your hair, slap on a pair of cargos and a flanny, throw a Blink 182 sheet. Wow. Back in the 90s. Yeah. Thanks, Kanara.
2: Well, is that the punishment at the end of the year, is the bleached hair?
1: No. Because, mate, I can't afford that. This hair costs a lot of money.
2: I'll pay for it.
1: No, it's not paying for that. It's like, what happens to my hair if I bleach it? It won't grow back. It'll fall out, won't blow back. Won't grow back.
2: Oh, I love seeing coach.
1: Anyway, And we've got something completely different later in the show because there's a lot going on in the world that some people might be aware of, and I want to bring it to their attention.
2: I want to listen more about it when we get to that.
1: All right. Interesting. But first, let's get to this, our news of the day. Well, thanks to your local club where sports fans, live music and special celebrations belong. Nathan from the Tweed, he gets it. New South Wales are favourites. Queensland win the series. New South Wales don't get Origin. It's the same old tiresome story. Nathan from Tweed.
2: Hang on a minute. Which side of the Tweed are you on, Nathan?
3: New South Wales just doesn't get Origin.
1: I mean...
2: What are we playing? What's Thursday night? Are we going for a whitewash? It's a story
1: as old as time.
2: I've already used "you don't get Origin" on me. I've used it as long as I can, and I've got until probably the end of game two to keep using it.
1: Yeah, well, you can keep using it. It's all right. Well, thanks. Well, we've done that. Attendance. What about this? This is great news for New Zealand Warriors fans and New Zealand Rugby League fans. Is they're moving their Anzac Day game for 2027. They played in Wellington this year and they had a record there of 38,000. Their record was against the Parramatta Eels in 2011 of 38,000 when they played at Eden Park, but they're moving a game back to Eden Park now for Anzac Day in 2027. Eden Park holds 50,000. The record for a rugby league match in New Zealand has been 47,300 when New Zealand hosted Australia in a World Cup final in 1988. Do they beat that
2: in
1: 2027 Anzac Day game?
2: Absolutely. It's gone.
1: You reckon they get 50?
2: I reckon they do. Yeah.
1: I reckon they
2: do
1: too.
2: Why wouldn't they?
1: Yeah, I mean, there's a lot of hype around them, and the way they're playing, if they can continue the form. I
2: honestly reckon if you've got a good build up over there of a certain game, they'd get 50,000 just a normal game, let alone an Anzac game. If you got them to Eden Park, the way they're going and the way the Warriors have been over the last couple of years, the fan base have built up. You've mentioned before a few times about it taking over rugby union over there. Like that, I reckon if you got a game against like who's a blockbuster, like a Penrith or if they took a semi final to Eden Park, they'd get 50.
1: Yeah, you're right.
2: So
1: I think you're right.
2: Yeah,
1: I just rubbed my eyebrow and it really hurt.
2: can you feel it?
1: Yes, I can. It's throbbing. Well done. Great news. I was thinking about this. I'd like him to do that year on, year off. With North Queensland Cowboys. Mm. Play the Cowboys in Townsville 1 year, then the Cowboys play the Warriors in New Zealand the next year. Townsville being our largest base for Defence Force up there. I think they've got a huge...
2: Yeah, I agree.
1: I think it'd be unreal. New Zealand, the Warriors need to be a part of that event annually, a huge part of... Anzac is Australia and New Zealand. So, Craig is on the Suncorp Open line. Craig, how are you?
4: Yes, good evening, Matthew and Jared. My favourite State of Origin moment was 1984, getting absolutely drenched on the hill at the SCG. That was the game when Greg Dowling scored that try.
1: Off the crossbar.
4: And also the Big Blue with Choppy Close and Ray Price. That was a wild night.
1: Yeah, good times, Craig. Thanks for your input. Yeah, there's been so many great memories of Origin. I'm 46 years old. We've got the Warrior Holic on the line. Warrior, how are you, mate?
5: Oh, not too bad, boys. A little bit sad, my man asked yes, why you had to go out, but not why I called. I want to pick your guys' brain, you both. You know, pretty outstanding patch in your day and kick the ball all right. I want to get your thoughts on, as an NRL player, how much does the club force kicking practice or a kicking coach on you guys? Because I look at Tamaiti Martin particularly.
1: Mm.
5: The guy is almost 30, has been in the NRL for how many years, and he still struggles to kick a ball a decent length. And same with Chanel Harris-DeVita. And I look at both of them, and I feel like they've both got fundamental technique flaws. We've dropped 30-odd metres in distance on our average long kicks compared to what we're getting with Tanner. Does the club actually force these guys to get kicking coaching?
2: Well, it's in general play kicking, the clubs I've all been at, I've only been to Canberra, and we've always had a kicking coach. We've always had, he's an AFL Hall of Famer from Canberra, so a local Hall of Fame guy knows obviously about AFL and the kicking the game. I know, look what Melbourne did with Cooper Cronk all those years ago by bringing AFL player Cameron Munster. Like, Cameron Munster's kicking game developed so much from having an Aussie rules bloke come in and do it. At Manly now, I mean, you probably don't need one. You got Kieran Foran there, and you got Brett Camorley there, and you got Jimmy Dimmick, and Jamal could kick. Well, they're goal kicking, but play kicking.
1: Yeah.
2: So I don't know about every club, but they should.
1: Well, we certainly did too. In my early days, Craig Davis, ex-Collingwood, Sydney Swan, his son was Nick Davis, who works for SEN now. He was our kicking coach. Every club would have one. They probably do a session a week, but it really is that sort of stuff. Warrior is really up to
2: individual.
1: Like that, it's not a daily thing where they coach in. That coach might come in once a week, but then it's up to you after training. And that's where Mitch Moses hurt himself actually in Origin, doing those extras after training. Like, you got to put that time and effort in, and it's such a critical part of the game now, Warrior. And do you think that is, if there's a weakness in your two halves at the moment, that's the weakness?
5: Without a doubt. I mean, I think Tamaiti Martin is probably, you know, in terms of ball playing, his aggression, his defence, his effort areas, he's as good as anyone in the club. I'd be happy with him. But like I said, that kicking game is going to be really interesting if Nathan plays on the weekend, to actually see how we can go against a team with a long kicking game, because I feel like, you know, even against the Dragons in the weekend, our forwards all ran for about an average of 170 metres because we were starting so deep. So that's why I'm really hoping Luke Metcalf comes back into this for the Warriors. And just quickly on your Anzac round thing, I feel like they've got to have a game in New Zealand to like kind of make us feel like a part of it maybe, or for the scheduling. But I think they'd sell out Eden Park, but it would need to be a big club. I don't think the Cows would do it.
1: No.
5: I'm thinking you need maybe East or the Broncos or the Storms, but they won't bring the Broncos because they sell out Suncorp every year. But I think it's a good move off the back of selling $350,000 worth of jerseys yesterday when they released the new special jersey that they'll wear in Canterbury.
1: Wow.
5: And they know how to make some money at the moment.
1: Well, mate, they've got the hype, Warrioholic. And, thanks so much for your call, mate. Thanks for input. I will say this with the Warriors. The way their forward pack's going, a long kicking game isn't a crucial part of their game.
2: Yeah, you're right.
1: You know what I mean? It's a short kicking game that they need, and that be real pinpointed. But, I mean, you come to when the whips are cracking at the end of the year, you're going to come up against some stiff opposition in the middle, and maybe they mightn't dominate as well as what they have done during the year. But I haven't seen that being an issue at all during the year.
2: No, I haven't either. But like you said, like Nathan Cleary probably doesn't have a kicking coach. Like, that's just an individual thing. Every single session, Nathan Cleary, Mitchell Moses, they'd all be out there. They're the same in Canberra. They'll be out there kicking long, kicking short, kicking into a corner, practicing their spirals, all these sorts of kicks, and it just becomes second nature to them. And I'm sure the Warriors players do train that and have someone there or help them out. But, you're right. I haven't noticed it overly, to be honest.
1: I think they can go all the way. I just wonder. I really do think they can go all the way, the Warriors. I think they. I like Tamaiti Martin. I think he's a phenomenal player. I think Metcalf at the helm in the number 7 jersey.
2: What's his kicking game like? Has he got a good boot?
1: Metcalf.
2: I haven't watched enough.
1: He's a pretty complete player.
2: Yep.
1: But at the moment, Tamaiti Martin and Harris Tevita have been phenomenal.
2: Yeah.
1: I mean, you wouldn't change a thing right now. All right, Murray Taulagi, he's signed with. Well, no, his North Queensland Cowboys days seem to be over, given the signing of Sione Katoa and Jesse Ramien up there at the Cowboys. Geez, it gives them some depth in the outside backs and the speed. You think of the youth, the experience that they're adding, the youth that they have there. Yeah, they're going to lose drink water, but they're going to they'll shift Purdue back there, they'll chuck Ramien in the centres. You'd think Sione Katoa, he's a big body. And those two get through a mountain of work bringing the ball out of their own end. It's probably something that they don't... I mean, they've got players that are willing, but in terms of size and power, they probably lack the size and power that a Sione and Jesse Ramien. So they add
2: noodles.
1: Yeah, noodles. So they add something to them, don't they?
2: Absolutely. Yeah, they're strong players. What makes sense now to a little bit, as, well, we were talking at the start of the year why Sione Katoa was dropped, weren't we? And whether something was going on there, I'm not too sure. But tell you what it does do is leave a massive hole in the back line of your boys. Big hole.
1: It does. I wonder what they're going to do there. I mean, mate, I got Jay. He's starting all sorts of rumours. Yeah. Pappenhausen to the Sharks. Pappenhausen doesn't play anymore, Jay. He's retired. rumours they're going after Shibasaki. Don't believe it, Jay. I really don't. It's all too soon. I
2: wouldn't be letting Jesse Ramien go for Shibasaki.
1: No. I mean, Jesse Ramien's been a very good player for quite a long time.
2: Yeah, I agree.
1: And you know, Shibasaki, I rate him. Last year, I thought he was great. He's dropped off a little bit this year. He's still in that
2: Origin
1: mix, but he's a bit hot and cold. And,
2: yeah.
1: And I guess that might have been the knock of him. Why, when he was a young kid and a superstar, he had to sort of take a trip around the world to get himself back to where he wanted to be. I think he was playing rugby in Japan. He was doing all sorts of things.
2: Yeah.
1: But, look, I don't know. I don't know what they're... But,
2: they got something in mind, they have to.
1: I mean, the last 4 years, the Sharks have been pretty good without being great. And
2: is that the change they need?
1: Well, I don't know if that's the change, changing a winger and a centre. I don't know if that's the change. I know the change they made over the last 2 years with Cale Iro going into the centres. I think that's been, in terms of stability and what he offers the team. I don't know what the movements are. Sam Stone Street has pretty much made a fist of that left wing spot. He's made that his own. So, I can't see him. I can't see that changing. Interesting to see how that all plays out, though, moving forward for the Sharks. And Mitch Moses, well, it's official, he's out. I was talking to Geordie about this off-air while you were outside, and I was thinking about Ethan Strange. He's got every attribute to go down as one of the great number sixes.
2: Is it legit or are you doing a Queensland thing?
1: No, I'm being legit. Like, when you consider... You know, what Wally Lewis did at Origin, what Laurie Daly did at Origin, what Brad Pitt did, like, he's got that attribute. Like, he's big, he's strong, he's physical, he'll go after it. And he's got, one of the greatest, if not the greatest, ball player inside him to steer the ship, and he can just go and play his natural game. And New South Wales, it might help New South Wales having him there.
2: Absolutely, it could be. And we had Toddy Carney on the show last night. It could be the perfect preparation, having 48 hours to not think too much about it. Not that he's a massive thinker, Ethan. He doesn't have that much time to think about it, but what's he got to think about? He's got to make his tackles, which he does. He's got to run hard, which he does. Nathan's going to do probably 95% of the kicking, if not all of it. James Tedesco is going to be James Tedesco. You've got Isaiah Yeo, who's like an extra half. Like, he doesn't have to really create anything, does he, Stranger? He's just got to run.
1: No,
2: he's just got to be there and run.
1: And be tough.
2: Be instinctive. Like, if someone's on the front foot, he will go for it and just take him on. He's going to have Hudson Young next to him, which will work out fine as well. So, yeah, it sort of fell into place nicely for him. And I think the extra added pressure for Cleary, or the added responsibility, I guess, kicking-wise for Nathan Cleary, I don't think that there's an issue at all.
1: Well, 9.58, he thinks it might be an issue. He says, I'm no coach, but New South Wales have one general play kickoff from tomorrow night. I think it's going to bite Daly in the bottom. He makes a good point, though.
2: What about Queensland?
1: Yeah, what? But New South Wales have one general.
2: Yeah, but what about Queensland? Who's, like, is Munster a genuine kicking threat?
1: No, but Ponga is. Ponga is. Grant is. Walker.
2: Rich Robson, Brayley.
1: Well, Brayley can certainly kick from dummy half. There are some options there, but in terms of who kicks regularly for their club team, does Ethan Strange do much kicking?
2: Oh, he does a bit.
1: A little bit. It's not his strength.
2: Ethan Sanders is the general there. He's a seven. So it's the same sort of role as Cleary would have.
1: Yeah. Well, we got the Reptile on the Suncorp Open line. Reptile, how are you?
6: G'day, Shaggers. How are you?
1: Yeah, going well, mate. Going well.
6: Hey, boys, very exciting Origin. I've got two things on Origin. Mm-hmm. I actually agree with you, Rat. I think Ethan Strange might actually grab this game by the scruff of the neck and beat it into submission.
7: Yeah.
6: I've got a sneaky for him play of the match. I just think he's got no worries in the world. And so we've seen Brett Finch, when he come in like that, with no worries in the world, just have a blinder.
2: Yeah, I remember that.
6: He just comes in. And the other thing is, I think it's time to retire, like a saying there that Billy Slater says. I love Billy, but can you please stop saying get our footy on? It makes me want to commit random acts of violence. It's just so annoying.
1: I'm with you. There's a few of those, you know, and I do it too. I, you know, it just comes to mind. You say it, and when you say it, you think, why did I say that?
2: Eyes up,
1: it's
2: footy.
1: Like, oh, eyes up footy, or, you know, like play what's in front of me. Yeah. You know, like just, yeah, it does my head in. First, third, second, third, all that crap. Anyway, mate, Reptile, you're right. I think you could. I think you could. And I'm looking forward to. Just wanted to be a great contest with Queensland sneaking home. It'd be unreal. All right, we're going to take a break. Thanks for the call, Reptile, and we'll come back and we'll get into Teamless Tuesday.
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9: 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Sydney traffic.
10: Collaroy, earlier crash southbound, Pittwater Road, Hadley Avenue. Park Street, CBD, Castle Ray Street, a crash affecting all directions. Broken down semi on the Pacific Highway, Gordon northbound past the shops. Anytime Fitness are celebrating their 18th birthday, so it's time to hit the club. 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I'm Jeff Wallace. That's Ash Traffic on 2SM 1269.
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1: Tootsie and the Rat here. The text line is opened up. Craig says, massive man crush on Billy, but agree with Reptile. Please stop saying get our footy on. It's horrible. It's great from Ipswich. Oh, mate. And Jason says, hey, boys, is there a world where Burton plays and Strange on the bench?
7: Don't think so.
2: Don't think so.
1: Nah.
2: No.
1: Not after Burton's come in very late. You know, he would have been in there, you know, running the plays all week. I know stranger things have happened, but I can't see that happen. But you can get involved in the show. Suncorp Open Line 1300 01 1170. Text line 0457 736 736. And it's all thanks to Cobram Estate, Australia's most awarded extra virgin olive oil, grown, harvested and first cold pressed in northern Victoria. You know, when I went down there to Cobram Estate, I didn't realise how liberal you were meant to be with olive oil. I'm like a little bit, like they really get into it down there. I mean,
2: what
1: maybe because they have
2: a, elaborate.
1: Or just like use a lot of it.
2: Oh, really?
1: Yeah, yeah. Like I'm very sparing with it.
2: Yeah,
1: I'm not anymore. I've become a bit liberal with it. Yeah, pretty much. I've used it on my bike chain too. It works if you can't have a bike chain.
2: I'm still waiting for me bait down there. We are going to a golf day. I noticed. I got the email.
1: Yeah, we are. Well, we're going down to the Hunter Valley with Nikki for Nikki Barrett's State of Origin Golf Day. Oh, mate, we're going to have a good time. We're going to get some wine too.
2: I noticed our
1: great friends at Tyrrell's Wines.
2: I noticed the third leg.
1: The third leg, yeah, make it midday. I'm going to drive back to Sydney from the Hunter. Have we got Jace from the Suncorp Open Line. Jace, how are you?
18: Yeah, g'day, Toots. And Dennis Rodman, is it?
1: Yeah,
18: all those
1: pretty much.
2: That's what he asked for.
18: Nah, look, mate, good on you anyway, Rhett, for fronting up.
1: Yeah,
18: very good, mate.
1: Got to do it.
18: I've got a couple of just one State of Origin memory and then being a Wilds fan, two RTS memories. So, the James Tedesco try from a couple of years back to win the series at Acor Stadium, that was incredible.
1: Yeah, I remember that.
18: Yeah, I think so. Yeah, 2019. Old Fergo down the sideline.
1: Yep.
18: And
2: Fergalicious.
18: Yeah, that one. Yeah, sorry, Rat.
1: Yeah, but, move on.
18: And
1: RTS.
18: Then, RTS. So yeah. When he came over to the Warriors from the Roosters, his first match versus the Roosters ended up going to Golden Point, and it was up in Gosford. I was there with my son, and he scored a Golden Point try. Like, it was Tui Lola here. It was amazing. And then the other one that I always remember, I wasn't there, but Toots, you may have been there. Mm. Do you remember the time when he did that Superman dive on Jordan Bilapana in the corner down in Canberra?
2: Yeah, I would have been there, no doubt. We'll have to get our good friend Jordan on, Eric.
18: It was a last-second try. It was like 38-20. It was a really high-scoring match.
2: I think that was 2021.
18: You know, Jordan's an amazing player, but... Mm. Yeah, that was another one.
2: I do remember. We had a lot of tight games against the Warriors, and I had nightmares for a long time. Roger was one of them, just stepping around 800 blokes, and the other one was Sean Johnson, just kicking field goals. I feel like he'd done that a lot. Him and Cherry Evans sunk the Raiders both a few times with field goals, but I do remember that one, Jace. He was a fantastic player. I remember him beating me all ends up a few times. Yeah, he was an amazing player, Roger, and he'll still get back and he'll still play well over there, but it's sad to see him finish up in the NRL.
18: Awesome, boys.
1: I appreciate you, Jace. Thanks for contributing to the show. We love it when our listeners call in. You are the show. We love it. You direct us, there's plenty on the text line. It's hard to keep up with the text line, but just a quick one on the text line. Hey, homies, who will be one of the most unluckiest players to play with you, Toots, at Canberra, to never don the New South Wales jumper? Can I just jump in here? I'll just say the most unluckiest player is the guy sitting here. It's Toots. 318 games, New South Wales country. We're at the top of your game for so long. You must have got close. I mean, did you ever get a call to say you're on the sample?
2: I was 18th man 1 year.
1: Yeah,
2: I was 18th man. That was a lot. That was only 23 or 4 then.
1: And when you're that age, you're probably thinking, I'll get an opportunity.
2: I'll be right. And that was actually, that was the year, the same year. So when Trent Hodgkinson scored that try at game two, this was game three, so he'd just broken the drought.
1: Yeah, right.
2: When I went birdie.
1: Yeah, right. Yeah.
2: Mate, camp three was just a piss-up.
1: Yeah,
2: birdie,
1: right.
2: Birdie and oh, yeah. And all that. They'd won the first series in 8 years, so we're just... And I think they come out and got flogged by 50, actually. It's uncalled in game three, but they'd already won the series. And then there was a 2019, the year we made the grand final, there was a few whispers and stuff, and it was going to be because myself and Jack White and Nick Kotrick all played that left edge were going really well that year, and then we sort of thought that was going to be
1: Kotrick,
2: the Blues.
1: Kotrick played for the Blues, didn't he?
2: Well, him and Jacko did, either side of me.
1: Yeah, right.
2: Jacko played centre and I got brushed.
1: Yeah, wow.
2: I can't remember who they picked at 5'8". And I remember Dad ringing me going, well, you're dusty doing something right, mate. The bloke's either side of you got picked.
1: Yeah, right.
2: Fair enough.
1: Jeez, that's rough.
2: That was the end. But just off the top of my head, Alan Tongue comes straight to mind. He got inducted into the Hall of Fame down there on the weekend. Him and Jay Hoffman, Ryan Hoffman's dad.
1: Yeah, right.
2: Both got inducted into the Canberra Raiders Hall of Fame.
1: Can I say, like, Alan Tongue, I mean, he probably, well, you think of the guys, that like a Kurt Mann last year for Queensland.
2: Yeah.
1: Like, New South Wales don't often pick players like that, do they?
2: Like a Dallas Johnson, remember? Like
1: that's
2: who I sort of compared him to over the years early on.
1: Peter Ryan back in the day, like guys that just, you know, they're not busted your superstars, but you just know you can trust them with anything you need them to do on a football field.
2: Yeah, so he would have been, your Tongue was the one that comes straight to mind for me.
1: Yeah, we're up. Yeah, well, he was a good player.
2: Great man.
1: And who needs
2: great
1: a big willy when you've got a great tongue, eh? All right, let's get into Team List Tuesday. We have got, what's the first game?
2: First game, with your mob, mate. Your mob, no, Nico Hines on Friday night at Ocean Protect. You'll be down there for this, pierced eyebrow and all.
1: Yes.
2: well, obviously the Sharks, no halfback, Nico Hines out with a calf injury. Now, Waia Puru, his twin brother to Haepa Puru, has been playing well at nine for you guys as
1: he
2: well.
1: He did, he did on the weekend.
2: Yeah, well, he's in at seven, apart from Braden Trindle in the halves. All three Origin players have been named to back up. Brayley to start at hooker, Fanua Blake and Britton Nicara. Cam McGuinness will start at lock in his 100th game for the club. Ronaldo Mulitalo and Jesse Ramian retain their place after missing the making successful returns from last week's bye. So pretty straight up and down for the Sharks. Just know Nico is a big one, isn't it?
1: It'll
2: be tough for them. But the Eagles, Olakuatu and Tolu Kola on the long extended. I think you get an extended bench now, don't you? You can name 22. You can get
1: you've got reserves.
2: You've got a couple extra extras.
1: Yeah.
2: So they've been named to in that. Leo Hopewadi returns from suspension. Back rower Ben Trbojevic has been cleared. Been one of their best, Ben Trbojevic, hadn't he?
1: He's been very good.
2: Cleared from a head knock last week as well. So, all guns blazing against Manly as well.
1: Yeah, well, the Knights are taking on the Eels on Saturday at 3 o'clock up there at McDonald Jones Stadium, depending on where you live. Caelan Ponga and Sy Fede, they've both been named to back up. Holbrook will see how they pull up after they down the Titans in Magic Round. And Thomas Cant, well, he's a new face on the six-man change bench. And for the Eels, Yongi returned after his ankle injury in round four. So Papali, he'll move to 5'8". And partner Ronald Volkman with Mitch Moses obviously out due to his hamstring strain. What have we got? Katoni Kintoga is also back on deck. And Sam Tuivati is listed among the reserves. So he'll return from his shoulder injury. Junior Polo is set to miss 8 weeks, though.
2: That's a big loss.
1: That's a huge loss for them when they need stability. But Jack Williams, he'll line up a prop. In the absence of and will also be captain in the absence of Moses and Paulo. Arthroscopic procedure for on his knee for Junior Paulo is set to be lost for them.
2: That's a tough couple of days losing Junior Paulo and Mitch Moses for the Eels. But Saturday afternoon, 5:30 at Combank Stadium. Tigers, they're excited. They've got a few big names back against the Bulldogs.
1: All the big dogs.
2: They all are, except for Dewey, I think. Jareen Buller's been named after three games out with a shoulder injury. Appy Coruscant from suspension returns. Alex Twile back from a knee injury. Macassini from his foot is also back on deck. Taruva and Macassini, the new centres, with Taylor May out with a shoulder injury. Patrick Herbert is also suspended, so he is out. Tavana comes onto the wing in place of Leualui. Finau and Seifarth move to the bench to make way for Coruscant and Twile, who are back on the starting side. And, a couple of big ins for the Tigers. They'll be looking to bounce back up.
1: Do you reckon, no Appy Coruscant, that's been huge for them. He just adds so much to him through the middle of the field. And I bang on so much about how important that nine is to offer a threat there. He's got to make a huge difference. And Dream Bullock back there, I mean, they're coming up against a pretty confident dog side after last week, though. They'd be jumping out of their skin, I reckon.
2: Yeah, they would. And they've got a few names as well. But tell you another one, big in, Alex Twile.
1: Oh, yeah.
2: Like, he was very underrated Well, his game's changed. Like, he offloaded more in 1 week than he did all last year.
7: He
2: just changed the dynamic of his game. And when you've got that spine going well, then you've got a different dimension with your forward pack. It was making a difference for him. And he's a massive in as well. And for the Dogs, Jacob Carraz retains that number one jersey after running for nearly 300 metres last week. Jacob Preston's a big out with a broken arm. Jamin Salmon goes to the back row. Harry Hayes starts a lock. Josh Curran is back. Well, Josh Curran, he sort of fell out, didn't he, at the start? He was all the Dogs in last year, but he's been playing New South Wales Cup. He's back. Jed Reardon and Jack
7: He was good
2: Underwood
7: last week, bench. Jed Reardon.
2: Yeah,
7: I played against his old man, Steve Reardon.
2: Steve Reardon,
7: isn't he? Yeah, great fella.
2: Yep.
7: And
2: we'll kind of trace his name on extended bench. Well, he had a hamstring injury. I didn't realise that, why Tracy was not playing last week. So he's been named on the extended bench. Stephen Crichton and Matt Burton have also been named to start as well, pending State of Origin tomorrow night.
7: Yeah, well, the Storm are coming up against the Roosters on Saturday night. And I tell you what, if there's a game like this, it's do or die for the Storm now. I mean, I've pretty much put my pen through them. But you know, look, they've named all their Origin players to come back.
2: They can't afford to rest them now, can they?
7: Well, you saw what happened last week when they played without them. They were rudderless in that second half and couldn't get the job done. So Munster, Grantley, Era, they've all been named. Keegan Russell-Smith, he's been listed in the reserves, and that's if Munster drops out. But I think if he's fit, he's playing. And as far as the Roosters go, outside back, Billy Smith set to make his long-awaited return from an injury on the wing. Man, he would have been sitting there just watching Hugo Savali come. Mate, I'm never getting my spot back.
2: Carving it up.
7: I mean, how can you change that? So Tupu, he gets his opportunity. He's injured with his calf. So Billy Smith will get his opportunity. Toyo, Lindsay Collins, Sam Walker, they've all been named. Decision will be made after the match. So, A couple of big games. Oh, it is a super. Yeah, we're not doing it anymore. I've decided we're not doing it. We're going to come back and we'll wrap up the hour and we'll wrap up the rest of the teams, rest of the games.
2: That's the one.
7: The rest of the games, and we'll do some texts.
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10: Shipping Norton, broken down Barstow eastbound lane 1, Newbridge Road, just past Riverside Road. Middle Cove, a broken down bus, citybound, lane 1, Eastern Valley Way, approaching the lights, Victoria Avenue. Score of $30 off Jetstar flights with Flight Centre today only. 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I'm Jeff Wallace. That's those traffic on 2SM, 1269.
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1: Tootsie on the right for Sports Day. Great to have you with us. We're going to get into the last few games. So the Broncos, they're playing the Dragons, 2 p.m. on Sunday at Suncorp Stadium. Big name back for the Brisbane Broncos. Payne Haas set to return for his first game since round 7. And Brendan Pukuri has also been named. Katoni Stagers, Roman, Shibasaki, Carrigan have all been named to back up from Origin, but they'll be monitored. Kaczewski and Grant Anderson have been named to return from concussion via the bench. The Dragons, Moses Sully returns from a back injury. Jacob Little is also good to go, but Hayden Buchanan, Jaden Sewer and Christian Tuipulotu are out. Matt Feeney comes in on the wing. Damien Cook's been named to play despite coming off early against the Warriors with an ankle issue. I've liked the effort I've seen from the Dragons of late, but I reckon there's going to be a few very frustrated Brisbane Broncos players here that will really want to stake a claim, if you know
2: Reece
1: what I mean.
2: Walsh, like yeah, Walsh.
1: Payne Haas want to come out and dominate. Reece Walsh want to have, you know, a great game. Sometimes it can play into the opposition's hands when Reece Walsh probably tries a little bit too hard. But I'll tell you what, it seems like the more noise around him, the better he goes.
2: Yeah, I have grave fears for the Dragons on Sunday. When you throw Haas back in, a fresh Reece Walsh, obviously Ezra Mann, whether he plays or not, Reynolds, still Shibasaki, probably he doesn't get a run either. Like, they're all probably going to be fresh, really, aren't they?
1: They are. They're going to be ready to go. I'm taking the Broncos in a landslide in that
2: will
1: one.
2: Be, yep. Which gets them closer to their next win, which might be next week against the Sharks.
1: Raiders, Cowboys, Sunday, to see your Raiders, how they shape up. Hey, can I just say, I'm fair dinkum here. This is it for the Raiders. This is it. If they lose this game, it's over.
2: Haven't you already penned them?
1: I have.
2: But you've given them one more chance.
1: Stranger things have happened in the game of rugby league, but this is it. Really is. You've won four games.
2: The Roosters next week too.
1: Yeah, well, there you go. That's why this is it. Because you got a red hot informed Cowboys team.
2: It
1: looks like they're. I mean, Dearden's not there. It doesn't matter at the moment.
2: No. I know.
1: And they've only got Cotter, who's got to come back. So.
2: Yeah, well, we've got Dane Laurie playing lock, so we're not exactly flying. Like, he's killing a Dane Laurie, but he's not a 13, is he? Played 5-8 last week on the wing. He can't play anywhere. And he actually went really good his first game for the Raiders. He came off the bench and played in the middle. And, yeah, he can play anywhere, but we're a bit skinny on middle still. But Ethan Strange and Hudson Young have been named to back up from game one. Seb Chris back on deck after missing the Dolphins game. He lost him in warm-up. Jaden Brayley failed his head knock assessment, so he'll be out. Dane Laurie named to start. Adam Mariotta and Jed Stewart on the bench. Johnny Utah, your man, he played last week. He's on the bench as well. So skipper Ruben Cotter's been named back up. Jason Taumolo slides the prop. Matt Lodge back to the bench. Winger Murray Taulagi is back from a concussion, so Robert Darby moves to the interchange. But you mentioned that's 4 days from Wednesday to the Sunday. That's nearly harder than the Friday night.
1: Yeah, it's a tough one. I mean, it's a short turn. Oh, yeah, it's all tough. Yeah, I mean, it's all tough. And this game that follows that, the Panthers versus the Warriors, this is a real good test for the Warriors. Let's see where we're at. We're coming up against, you know, the inform, Penrith Panthers. And they have not named Nathan Cleary, although he is on the reserves bench with Brian Toto as AEO, Casey McLean. They are all on the reserves bench. So there's a chance that they could come in. It'll just be all dependent on how they pull up. Now, as far as the reserves go for the Warriors, Luke Metcalf finds himself on the reserves bench, so he could also come into that squad. But, at the end of the day, this is an opportunity for the Warriors to show the rugby league world that we are the real deal.
2: Yeah, I agree.
1: And I hope that all the Panthers players do pull up fine, and I hope that Mitch Barnett pulls up fine. I hope that they have the opportunity to get out there and play. Mitch Barnett has not been named, though. So, will not be backing up after State of Origin. I suppose when you get the likes of Jackson Ford and James Fisher-Harris,
2: Yeah, he's coming back from a couple of bigger injuries as well. So maybe the two games in 4 days, it's just a smart play by Webster to go look in the big picture for him. And like you said, you've got the full pack they got at the moment. I'm sure Barney can afford a week off, but it's a massive challenge. Everyone calls that the graveyard shift at 6 o'clock. Mate, that's the best time. I love watching footy on Sunday night. It gives you something to look forward to on a Sunday night to watch. Yeah. Everyone knows that. It's not great for the fans to go to it, but as a viewer on TV, I enjoy it. So that's game of the round. Easily.
1: Yeah, without a doubt. Hey, listening to the front offices from 674, listening to the front office this morning with you-know-who, they said he said that he was calling the State of Origin tomorrow night at the expense of Warren Smith. I won't be listening to him. He'll be making a formal complaint to Fox League. Please come back, Warren Smith.
2: I think he's a crook.
1: Warren Smith's got a throat cancer or something. Yeah. Like, he had to have surgery. It's not that he's... Warren Smith has not been superseded by anyone.
2: No.
1: It's purely, and complaining won't help.
3: So you also can't watch the Fox coverage till 11 p.m. because it's on 9.
2: It's on Channel 9.
1: Exactly right.
2: Tootsie, if the Cowboys lose to the Raiders, I'll do your next loser challenge. Canara Cowboy, 13+. Canara Cowboy.
1: Tootsie, if the Cowboys lose to the Raiders,
2: he'll do our next challenge.
1: No, you can't, Canara, because he has to. You can have a bet with him and you can come up with something else.
2: That could be months away too, mate. I don't know.
1: Are we spinning the wheel tomorrow? I don't know. I'm just...
2: He's not ready to think about it.
1: I'm just hurting. We're mid-season. I've had to do things that I'm having PTSD from. I got up in the middle of last night just thinking about it. I went to the toilet. I slipped. I did my medial. I'm just in a bad way.
2: Can we get him a walking frame, Jordy?
1: I'm in a bad way at the moment.
2: It took a couple of minutes to get words out of you when we got to skin candy this afternoon.
1: I'm going to have to get a handle next to my toilet. That's what I've realised.
2: Imagine him slipping over at 4 a.m.
1: Mate.
2: You picture seeing it towards Geordie just going, I hate them too.
1: It's only a grade one, but it's sore.
3: How many radio shows are out for you, reckon, for that?
2: Imagine Abe Simpson meme. He's just sitting there yelling at the kids. And he's there at 4 in the morning.
3: But also 8 p.m. Love and Socials tonight.
1: Yeah, right. Yeah, 8 p.m. Yeah, rats piercing. So the Knights to pump the Eels and storm their way into the top four. Hey, you could be right there, was it? There's no question about that.
2: Yeah.
1: And Canara Cowboy says Tuolungi's going to the Roosters next year, puts Labor at Derby and Burns on notice. Probably at this stage, Burns and Labor, they're flying.
2: Yeah.
1: Derby's been good, don't get me wrong. Yeah. But if I had to rest one of them at the minute, it'd be that. All right, we're going to take a break. We're going to come back and we are going to wrap up the first hour.
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4: 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Sydney traffic.
5: Roads are crashed. Concord Road, northbound lane 3, approaching Llewellyn Street up towards the Riot Bridge. Brookvale, lights in the flash. Old Pittwater Road at the Mall car park. Chipping Norton, a broken down bus heading east on Newbridge Road, Riverside Road. 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
1: Sports Day, put you in the rat and get involved in the show. 1300 01 1170, it's a Suncorp open line. Toots, we've got plenty of texts. Gav from Newcastle, he says, rips in from the start and goes so far in front. It's like, catch me if you can. At Doomben on last Saturday, Birdman won the race in the last 200. It was sport at its finest. Pride of Jenny is a crowd pleaser, just like Larry Correll was for the Balmain Tigers. Sporty Gav, Larry Correll wasn't a crowd pleaser.
2: She's a champ, Pride of Jenny.
1: And still held on for second.
2: Yeah, but she only just got done. A lot of jockeys would not have timed that like J-Mac did on Birdman.
1: Yeah, well, I did back Birdman. So
2: did you?
1: I was very happy.
2: Up and about. Well done. Nah, she's a champ, Pride of Jenny. That's for sure. This one here, this is more for you probably, mate, but Rat and Toots, the Sharks will be okay. They've got some great talent coming through their pathways. The loss of Ramian will be offset by the emergence of young centre three-quarter Michael Gabriel. Keep an eye on him. See him Stone Street continue to improve, which he has. He's been good this year, Stone Street. With more game time in first grade, fits his turnover the list and rejuvenating with some fresh blood. Daniel from Prairiewood.
1: Yeah, it's important, isn't it, getting that right. They probably need it. You know, they're probably a little jaded in areas. Adam Fanua Blake was probably the last big sign that they had come in. But some Stone Street, his toughness, his whole game has evolved and it's getting better. Week in, week out, which is really good to see. We're going to take a break and we're going to come back. We've got heaps to get through in the second hour. We've got our big Origin sporting moments. So text in yours. What are your greatest Origin sporting moments? There's one here from the Grenade, 56-16 in 2000 from Dave Watt. Dave loved from Menorah Points. Yeah, I was behind the trial line when he detonated. It wasn't good. anyway, we're going to take a break. We'll be back with all those great highlights after this.
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4: To SM, Sydney traffic.
5: Cars park, a crash southbound Princess Highway, Carwar Avenue. Broken down semi on the Highway Gordon. Two or three lanes taken out northbound McIntyre Street, Chipping Norton. Broken down bus eastbound Newbridge Road, Riverside Road towards Milperra Road. Bowel cancer is Australia's deadliest cancer for people aged 25 to 54. It's important you know the red flag signs and symptoms. Visit bowelcanceraustralia.org. I'm Jeff Wallace. That's those traffic on 2SM 1269.
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3: Good evening, I'm Tasava Brown. Two flights carrying women and children linked to Islamic State have touched down at airports in Melbourne and Sydney. Home Affairs Minister Tony Burke says the government is not assisting the group. One woman, Hoden Abbey from Sydney's West, barred from returning under a temporary exclusion order, is believed to be still in Syria, and her family is potentially planning a legal challenge. New South Wales Premier Chris Minns has backed calls for parts of Australia's counter-terrorism systems to be bolstered. It follows revelations the National Security Hotline received reports about Bondi terrorist Sajid Akram back in 2007 and 2014 prior to the Bondi attack, but it's unclear what action or investigations were launched by ASIO or the Federal Police. Detectives investigating the movements of police killer Desi Freeman have arrested two men in Victoria's northeast. Freeman was shot dead in March after months on the run. Victoria police have now arrested two men aged 48 and 35. Freeman killed officers in the small town of Porepunkah on August 26 last year after they tried to serve him an arrest warrant. Two 200-metre-tall chimney stacks at the Liddell Power Station have been brought to the ground in a controlled explosion by AGL in the New South Wales Hunter. Energy Minister Penny Sharp says the power station will play a key role in providing renewable energy.
4: The Liddell Power Station has been an incredible source of energy that it's really fired up New South Wales for many, many years. I think today is really an example of why this is all changing. Liddell has been closed for a couple of years. They're actually decommissioning the site today. But importantly, what they're building on that site is giant batteries. They want to make it a renewable energy hub.
3: Police confidence in the New South Wales criminal justice system continues to fall. New Bureau of Crime Statistics and Research results reveal a pronounced drop since 2019. Executive Director Jackie Fitzgerald says it's alarming.
5: It's really one of the fundamentals of our civil society, and people's feelings that they are being, that the criminal justice, significant powers held by those authorities delivered fairly and equitably and appropriately is really important for people to have confidence in the legitimacy of that system.
3: The family of Kumanjai White has been advised by Northern Territory Police that charges will not be laid over his death. The 24-year-old died last year after he was restrained by two plainclothed police officers in Alice Springs. Independent Senator Lydia Thorpe says the message is clear on the path forward.
6: We need to implement the bringing them home recommendations, which today is 29 years old. Why don't we go back to go forward? Implement all of those recommendations that are self-determined, for the people, by the people. Why doesn't this government hear?
3: In sport, Tigers' Jareem Buller has been named to return after three games out with a shoulder injury for the clash of the Bulldogs on Saturday. Meantime, the Sharks' Nico Hines has been sidelined with a calf injury after a mishap at training. The playmaker's been ruled out of the Sharks' clash with the Sea Eagles coming up. A US billionaire is closing in on the Hobart Hurricanes. Tech entrepreneur Sanjay Govil has emerged as a front-runner for a minority share in the Tasmanian club. Brad Scott has has been shown the door at Essendon after one win in the club's past 24 games. His contract until the end of 2027 will be paid out in full, worth over $1 million. Essendon did not set a timeline for the process of searching for its new senior coach, but James Hurd could return. Dean Solomon will step up as the interim coach in the meantime. Riley

0: Gregory has been ruled out of the World Cup with a hamstring injury. The heartbreaking news comes just days out from Tony Popovich unveiling his final squad. To finance, oil is worth $93 a barrel. Gold is trading at $4,533 an ounce. One Aussie dollar is buying around 72 US cents. This is Super Radio Network News.
1: 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Click the subscribe button, you go back and have a listen to that. There's plenty of great stuff in there. We went through, we did team lists, we talked eyebrows. We got some great
2: content.
1: It's great stuff coming up in the second hour, I can tell you that. I've got some stuff you may have missed. That, I'll tell you what, the world is becoming a strange place. If you can get involved in the show, 0457 736 736 is our text line. And we're looking for your favourite or most memorable Origin moment. So it mightn't be the team that you like, but it might be just emblazoned into your memory. I'll tell you, there's one. Was it when Wally Lewis got sin-binned? And is it 1988, I think? Or 87, I think it was, actually. He got sin-binned and Lang Park, and they started pegging cans onto the field.
2: I was going to say, you're asking two blokes who weren't born. Yeah, but I do remember
1: I was
2: that.
1: In year six at school, I think. And I was walking, and they panned to the crowd. And, mate, their bang, like centre screen, was my Mr. Hill, my year six teacher, pegging like a can to the crowd. Oh, mate.
2: Really?
1: Mate, absolutely.
2: Your teacher was.
1: Mate, our teacher. It gave us so much freedom.
2: Yeah, that's fair, yeah. Walks the next mezzo and throws a chocolate milk up at the chalkboard.
1: Yeah, right.
2: What's he doing?
1: Yeah. Well, mate, it was good times. It was good times.
2: That's a good one. My one, like the opposite, like we used to, I hate remembering, Billy Slater's Chip and Chase drop.
1: Oh, that was so good.
2: It was so good. And that, I reckon that changed as a kid then, what year was that, 2003 or 4?
1: Well, was he going to the right and he chipped it off his left? With left foot?
2: No, he chipped it off his right, back right. Over, yeah.
1: Yeah, yeah, right.
2: Like, chipped it back against the grain.
1: Yeah, yeah, and it just gave him a clear run to the ball.
2: It was, cut the angle, didn't he? He knew what he was doing. And that changed, as a kid, I was about 14 or 15. Every time someone made a line break then, that's what they did.
1: Yeah, yeah,
2: there was
1: trying
2: no
1: to do it.
2: Pass, and there was no, you were trying to run sideways and chip and chase for yourself.
1: It's like when Matt Gidley started doing one-handed flick passes.
2: Yeah, I tried to do that too.
1: Did you ever do it? You could do it, couldn't you?
2: Yeah, I was good at it.
1: Yeah, of course you were. You got massive hands. Look at the size of them. That's why women
2: Gidley
1: need a smaller ball. I want to see it from the women's game.
2: That's right, the Gidley flick.
1: Mate, I'll tell you, him and Gerds both did it. They were sort of pioneers of it. I had the pleasure of playing outside both of them. But playing outside Gids, it was just like, just give me one. That's all I need. Even if you don't need to, just give it to me.
2: Yeah. I had a good little combo going with Nicky Kotrick. We had a few nice ones.
1: Yeah.
2: Certainly not Gidley Tahu areas, but it was good.
1: ET never did the outside flick, but he did I would come underneath him and he'd do this little
2: back
1: flick. Back on the inside. But I'd lose the
2: underrated.
1: Ball for a bit. But he was good. He was good at
2: very
1: that.
2: Underrated.
1: Yeah. Full cans of silly cane toads. Yeah, they were full cans. Just
2: wasteful.
1: Mate,
2: I agree.
1: I think that was the day that was the day when they realised, maybe cups.
2: Maybe cups of the gas. And light, not even mid-strength.
1: Oh, gee. All right, let's talk Origin big moments. Thanks to Broadacre Farmers. Good isn't enough. Choose great with Inzatec Pivot. Righto. Let's have a listen to that that chip and chase from back in the day.
3: To the left. Darren Lockout. He kicks. Slater's picked it up. Was he onside? Slater down the ground. He kicks again. He'll get there. He's over. Billy Slater. He has scored one of the great Origin tries.
1: Oh, wasn't it?
2: Was
1: so special.
2: He was offside. Special. He had to be offside. It wasn't.
1: Maybe.
2: It had to be offside.
1: Maybe.
2: It was offside. That's a yes.
1: Probably.
2: One of the great calls too.
1: Yeah. I'm gonna give you my three. I'll give you my number three to start with. My number three was the Wally Lewis try. You know when he was running across field, I think it was towards the end of his career. It was early in his career, and he's running across field, sort of dummies, sort of fends off. There's players around, but he's just sort of running on that angle, on that 45 degree angle. Scores a try, gets up and does the double fist pump to the crowd. You probably don't remember it. You probably weren't born.
2: Well, I don't remember watching Wally Lewis play.
1: Really?
2: When did Wally Lewis? Like, I know who Wally Lewis.
1: Well,
2: I've seen 90, all these highlights. I think I remember that try.
1: 91, I think, was his last year. 92.
4: Try was 1989.
1: 89, there it is.
2: I was born in 1990.
1: Yeah.
2: But I do remember the... I remember the try, like that you ran it, like drift and drop a few under and like a slice.
1: Yeah, yeah, and you sort of ran through. Yeah.
2: I do remember it. I've seen all the highlights. Obviously, I don't remember it then.
1: Yeah.
2: That's a good one.
1: My second one was Alfie Langer's little grubber when he picked and then Wally picked him up and was carrying him like a little baby.
2: Yeah.
1: Like that was pretty cool. And my number one without doubt was, have we got the audio? Can we just please play it?
3: Trailing 12-10. Langer pushing it wide. Walters onward. Khan joins in. Floats the pass for Renoff. Renoff down the touchline. Beats one. Gets it in field. Hancock gets it on. Queensland are coming back. Darren Smith for Langer. Langer gets it away. Here's the big fella. Gets the pass on. Coyne. Coyne goes for the corner. And gets the try. Queensland. It's a miracle.
4: Unbelievable. What about that from Queensland? I can't believe it. Unbridled joy on the sideline, and why not?
3: That's not a try, that's a miracle.
1: Oh, that's exactly right. What about Batty? Oh, what about that one?
2: What about the here comes the big fella?
1: Oh, mate, well, if you watch that, like Mick Hancock gets the ball in the middle of the field. ET was playing in that game, and ET doesn't get the credit he deserves. But ET, for his defence, ET has just hammered Mick Hancock. And Mick Hancock's, like, legs in the air, falling back, and throws the ball over his right shoulder to offload the ball. Like, it should have, mate, it could so easily have ended right there. But, like Rab said, not a try. It's a miracle.
2: Miracle. Would ET be in your side? You know, my Blues back line. Would you have ET in it?
1: Yeah, I probably would.
2: Yeah.
1: I'd probably have ET and Steve Rogers in the centres.
2: Yeah, see,
1: you know,
2: I didn't even see. Obviously, ET was late 90s. I remember it vaguely, but I remember you more than ET. Don't get emotional. These things, they got the coconut on them.
1: Yeah, I know. How old? ET retired in, was I think 97, 98? No, 99 maybe, I think he retired. So he might have been 9 or something.
2: 8 or 9, yeah. So I do remember him. Again, my cousin was a Sharks fan, so I had a little bit of stuff with the Sharks. My third favourite, 2005, the return of Joey Johns. He had an absolute pearler.
1: Well, Alfie coming back too was just, monumental.
2: Was 01, was it? Yeah. Have you got the audio for that one, Geordie?
3: Here's Johns putting a kick in. Minicello's chasing. The ball is hitting down.
2: Absolute clinic.
1: Just before you go on and give us your others, a good text here from Scott from Campbelltown. He goes, sorry, boys, isn't it funny how back then Queensland could be so passionate, but the New South Wales commentators had to be neutral. Such BS. No, they could. Buddy just didn't care. I mean, they would have been told be neutral.
2: Yeah.
1: Like with SEM, we have a neutral call. Well, you got to be neutral and call it as you see it. And then we've got a New South Wales call and a Queensland call. And, mate, you want to have fun. You want to have a laugh if you're a Queensland fan. Listen to the Queensland call. If you're because they'll say everything that you're thinking.
2: Yeah, I like it. Yeah, I like it. Mm. Well, they took the gloss off that a little bit, didn't they? Like, I understand where Scott's coming from. It's very straight up and down now. But people, like Andrew Johns, remember after the game how furious he'd be after a Blues loss? Like, he was ropeable.
1: Oh, yeah.
2: I think fans like seeing that, when he's commentating. Like fans would rather see that. They don't want to see me talking about how good Kalen Ponga goes. They want to see him filthy at New South Wales.
1: I don't know about you, Toots. I get filthy when I see, my teams, be it the Sharks or the Titans, they lose a game and then they're all smiling and happy after the game, hanging out with their folks they played against.
2: Yeah.
1: I was not that guy.
2: I reckon I would have spent anywhere
1: between $5,000 to $10,000 on lockers I had to replace particularly at Shark Park that I kicked in because I was so angry after we'd lose a game.
2: I was the same, but it was, I always knew there was a set of eyes watching after a loss.
1: Yeah.
2: Ricky Stewart's.
1: Yeah, he hated it. Oh, yeah, I can imagine.
2: So I was like, I've seen players get blasted for talking to other teammates after games, and then I'm like, oh, not doing it. Sorry, buddy. Talk to you next week. Catch you next week.
1: I'll call you on Tuesday.
2: Yeah, call you Tuesday.
1: Give us some.
2: Well, the second one, it's got to be Hocko's try in 2014. Oh, yeah. Like, it was an 8-year drought-breaking try.
3: Woods about 5 metres out from the line.
2: It was a long time for that coming. At the end of that game, you still nearly got it. There was still about 8 or 9 minutes to go in that game. And Jared Hayne got the ball, remember, and to finish the game, ran up and jumped into Blues. It was pretty cool.
1: Yeah, it was.
2: But this one, my number one, everyone knows who my childhood hero was. How could you go past this in his farewell tour?
3: Best they've come up with was a draw. Lockyer, charge down, no knock on.
4: Every second of that, you can't knock the football on if you charge it down.
2: Yeah.
1: Great player.
2: As my childhood.
1: Great player, great man. And he's just been a champion from day one.
2: Good to Origin.
1: It's the best. What have we got here? My teams. Oh, I love you, Rat. P.S. You should be a Blue. Thanks, Dunny.
2: We will be next week.
1: We've got plenty of Origin moments from our listeners here. What have we got? We got here. Any Origin moment involving Sir Brett Kenny is my Origin moment, and it should be everyone else's too. You can guess who that from. Barry Steve. What else
2: this
1: we got?
2: This one you said here. What about the Mark McGaugh tries? Mark McGaugh try, guys, nothing better than look on Wayne Bennett's face when that happened.
1: Yeah, that was massive. It's one of the very few times. Can't go past game 2, 1991. Sparks from McGaugh scores in the corner. Michael O'Connor kicks the goal in torrential rain to win the game. Go the Blues, Trukster 77. That was probably one of the most amazing kicks to this day. Wet, heavy leather ball, upright,
2: everything against you.
1: And very different standard of surface that we're used to playing on in this day and age. There was no drainage. There was puddles of water on the field.
2: No, there was no 284 kicking tees, was there?
1: No, it certainly wasn't.
2: Hey, Geordie, what do you got for us? Because you're a Queensland, you're born and bred, you're a Queenslander.
5: Yeah, born right here. My favourite one, well, let's play it.
3: Down, short of his own 40-metre line. He will play the ball back for Dan Badiris. It's gone on to Kamali. Intercept for Bowen. That's the end of it.
1: Now, the Canara Cowboy agrees with you. He says, both my memorable moments involve intercepts. Mangoes from Kamali, game 1, 2005, and Lockie from Hodgson's, game 3, 2006. The latest started 8 in a row. It was a bludger of a pass, wasn't it? I don't know who he was trying to hit.
2: Who threw it again without putting it bad?
1: Hodges.
5: No, Noddy.
2: No, that was Noddy then.
1: Yeah. Brett Hodgson.
2: Brett Hodgson was
1: Hodgson.
2: It all
1: back? No, yeah, Brett, Hodgson no, Brett it. Hodgson yeah, threw yeah. it. The ball bounced. He picked it up. He should have just tucked it and scooted from dummy half.
2: That was it. Next minute, it's Trent Hodgkinson scoring a try.
5: You're talking about the 06, Lockyer.
2: Wasn't it Matt King for the dummy half? I thought it was Matt King.
1: Was it Matt King, was it?
2: I think he was throwing it to Hodgson, maybe.
1: Oh, right.
5: I've got it here if you want to.
1: Yeah, let's play it.
2: That's it. Yeah.
4: The Blues slow to get back into the line. Oh!
3: Intercepted by Lockyer.
4: He scored!
1: Well, there's your passion.
2: Yeah, it doesn't help. It's giving PTSD. That's all it does.
1: Why Lockie was there, I mean, that just shows what a champion footballer he was. Like, he was seeing something that might have happened and he went in case it happened.
2: Yeah.
1: Not because it happened, you know, and then it happened. And he was right there on the money. Like, he was the only player in the space to get the ball.
2: He's also one of the only players that could ever be the absolute best at two different positions.
1: Yeah,
2: like,
1: he's free,
2: like we spoke about maybe Slater doing that, maybe, you know, a Ponga or Terry, all these players, but no one's actually gone up and done it, have they? What he done?
1: No.
2: That was the start of 8 years. We had to fast forward to Trent Hodgkinson scoring before we cheered again.
1: It was a long time. We got another one here. Good afternoon, best Origin moment for myself as attending game. Number two, this is from Tiger Ray of the 91 series with my late father. That series, all games were decided by 2 points or less. This game in particular had everything, had heaps of dust-ups, relentless pouring rain, and that famous Michael O'Connor conversion from the sideline. I remember getting absolutely drenched because we couldn't find our car in the car park after the game. Take care, guys. Tiger Ray from Sussex. What a great memory, Tiger Ray, to have with your old man. That's very special beautiful stuff. Yeah, yeah.
2: Alfie's come back from England, getting a run as well on the text line.
1: Yeah, match-winning try. Yeah, he was good, wasn't he, when he came back? The comment that Alfie makes is when Wayne Bennett rang, he said, mate, what took you so long?
2: Yeah.
1: Anyway, we're going to get back to more of those Origin moments. There's plenty coming through, but we'll get back to them. We're just going to have a chat right now to Juppy. When you know, go the early crow, download the app. What are you really gambling against? Well, joining us now, as he always does, Tootsie, is our man Juppy from the early crow. And we're going to talk Origin to start with. Juppy, welcome to Sports Day. How you doing, mate?
6: Aroused. I am ready for this week.
1: Yes, it is an arousing time of year for all us rugby league nuffies, isn't it? Well, mate, with Moses being ruled out, did anything shift in the market? It's a big out for New South Wales.
6: Yes, it did. 168 New South Wales, now 220 Queensland. And the line's trimmed right up. It's now just 2.5.
1: Okay.
6: Total points, 40.5 in that game. So... there has been a swing towards the Queenslanders.
1: Right, so the early money was for New South Wales, a bit of a swing for Queensland, hey, after that injury. What are your man of the match markets? What have we got going on there?
6: Well, this certainly, it looks like helping Nathan Cleary now. So he's the $5 favourite. We've got Tedesco, $6.50. Harry Grant and Caelan Ponga are both $12. Sam Walker, $15. Munster, $17. Hudson Young, Isaiah Yeo, and... they're both 18.
1: Wow. I tell you what, that Munster bet looks good. $17. That's delicious odds for Munster. He loves it this time of year. Now, what's your prediction, Juppy? Who are you picking for man of the match?
6: For man of the match, I think it's probably the favourites way. I think if New South Wales are to get it across the line, I think Cleary does nearly need to carry them over the line. So I'd be, it's probably a bit of a plain Jane way to go, but, he's the one that I'd be sticking with, and New South Wales to probably get the job done. So
1: yeah, well, you can't go broke back in winners, Juppy. I can tell you that. Now, in the women,
6: trying.
1: Well, we've got the final women's Origin up here on Thursday night. The Queenslanders, they must be big outsiders. The punters giving them any chance?
6: No. 364 Queensland, 129 New South Wales. And a juiced line there, 9.5. It's $1.80 New South Wales, $2 Queensland. So the money's on the minus there. And the other one that we are expecting here, it could be a runaway because the total points is 32.5, and it's $1.70 the over, $2.15 the under. So it looks like it could be a bit of a New South Wales blowout by the way that's trending.
2: Gee, there's a lot of rain around up here.
1: A lot of wet, very wet. I'd be taking those unders.
2: I'll be taking the unders.
1: Any day of the week,
2: $2.20 or $30, mate. Let's talk round 13 NRL. Sharks Manly to kick it off for us. No Nicho Hynes, too.
6: No, it's a very... they've actually taken that game down, I think.
2: Nicho,
6: there must be some injury in you.
2: Hynes has been, but he hasn't been named, so I'm not sure. We'll go to the next game, mate. Knights and Eels on Saturday.
6: Newcastle 123, Parramatta 420, and a line in that game of 14.5. Parramatta and St George have been my nemesis this season, and I nearly have had enough of fading the plus on those two sides.
2: I'm sure
6: I'll fall into them again this week.
2: A few more injuries for the Eels, I think. No Junior Paolo as well as Mitch Moses now. Mate, Tigers and the Bulldogs looks to be a good clash Saturday afternoon.
6: It certainly does. 160 West, 235 Canterbury, and a line of 4.5 there. But there has been a little bit of money for the plus there for Canterbury. So that's interesting because Are they still in the form they were earlier in the year, the Tigers, is probably the question heading into that game.
2: Yeah, a few big players
1: back. Well, yeah, they certainly haven't been the last few weeks, but they've got their three big dogs back this week, so that'll be the reason why they've tightened up in the market. How's the Storm Rabbitohs looking, mate? Storm Roosters looking?
6: 205 Melbourne, 178 the Roosters, a line of 9.5. The Roosters probably look a little bit of value there to me, because I don't know whether the Storm are there anymore. Like, it was very interesting. There's been some discussions whether the message is still getting through after we've lost a couple of AFL coaches in the last couple of weeks. Is the message still getting through there with bellyache?
1: I think he's got a little bit of a little bit of breathing room.
2: I think you'd be right.
6: Yeah, he's got some credit.
2: He does. I do agree, though. I think the value's there for the Roosters. I don't think the Storm can beat them. Mate, Broncos Dragons Sunday afternoon at Suncorp. Payne Haas back in.
6: 113 Broncos, 6.10 St George, 19.5 the line. It'll get me again.
1: Don't do it to yourself, mate.
2: Don't be a sucker.
1: Yeah, nah. Now the Raiders are taking the Cowboys down there in Canberra, taking on Tootsie's Raiders. Do or die for the Raiders this go round, I reckon. Juppy, what do you got for that game?
6: 171 the Raiders, 215 the Cowboys. Line of 3.5. That looks attractive for me. I'll be taking the Cowboys plus 3.5 there.
1: Yeah, nice one. And to finish the round off, mate, the Panthers versus the Warriors, this could be an absolute cracker if they both bring their A games.
6: 162 Penrith, 231 the Warriors, a line of 4.5, but there has been some money for the Warriors at the 4.5 there.
1: Yeah, absolutely. Well, I tell you what, this could be a real litmus test for them, and it'll give them a real good indication of where they're at, given the Panthers this year have been the benchmark. Now, finally, anything for us on the racing side of things, Juppy?
6: I've got one for you tomorrow at Canterbury.
1: Let's go.
6: It's Canterbury Race 4, number 8, Real Baker, trained by Bjorn Baker, ridden by Rachel King. It's had three starts. It bolted in last start at Bathurst, won by 4.5 lengths. It's got tactical speed. It'll be up on the pace. It's been $3.90 to $3 today. Some shrewdies are on it, so you could definitely follow them in there.
1: Nice one. Well, thanks again for that, Juppy. He's with us thanks to the Early Crow. And when you know, you go the Early Crow. We'll see you again next week, Juppy.
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8: To SM. Sydney traffic.
9: Cars park, earlier crash southbound lane 2, Princess Highway, Carwell Avenue. Chipping Norton, a broken down bus, eastbound lane 1, New Ridge Road, past Riverside Road, approaching the lights at Henry Lawson Drive and Milperra Road. Australian Super, nearly $4 trillion, bring it home, turbocharge our economy. 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That's those traffic on 2SM, 1269.
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1: Welcome back to Sports Day. See what else is making news in the sports world, Tootsie. Well, in the AFL world, Essendon has sacked their coach, Brad Scott, following the club's Dreamtime loss to Richmond. Dreamtime at the G lost to Richmond over the weekend, according to multiple sources. Well, they're 18th on the ladder. I think they've won one game since in the last 24. Result-driven business, no different to rugby league. So you can imagine. I heard someone talking about it the other night on one of the AFL programs. I'm not sure who it was, but they said this Essendon side could be the worst Essendon side ever. Like, not just like bad now, like ever, of all time. And I think Essendon's been in the competition for a very, very long time.
2: A massive, massive call.
1: Do you know anything about the AFL? Do you follow
2: them? Yeah, I followed a little bit, yeah. I don't really have a side. Like, I used to be the Swans because that was sort of the only New South Wales side for a while. My neighbours, when I was a kid, were mad Swans fans. Plugger Lockett used to have a cabin down the coast where we stayed, down the south coast.
1: Right.
2: So I used to, love the Swans. Oh, I not love the Swans, but followed the Swans a bit. And then we actually went through a stage where it became West Coast because Ben Cousins and that sort of era where everyone loved Ben Cousins and when he was Ben Cousins.
1: I mean, he was very good. Daniel Chick, they had a pretty good.
2: Unreal, yeah. I went through the list the other day. Who else? They had a couple of real.
1: Kerr
2: was the other one. Yeah.
1: Sam Kerr's brother.
2: Was Chris Judd there as well?
1: Yeah, Juddy.
2: Sam Kerr's brother?
1: Yeah.
2: Did not know that.
1: Yep, it is.
2: But now I'm a Gold Coast man.
1: You're Gold Coast man, of course. Yeah. Well, if you don't. I mean, I'm big on, like, when you pick a team, that's your team. But I've sort of, yeah, I've always, yeah. I've floated in and out of teams. Now I'm a Gold Coast guy.
2: Gives me trotting tips. He's a St Kilda man.
1: Is he?
2: So now I've got to follow them a little bit.
1: Oh, do you really?
2: No,
1: the way your tips have been going lately.
2: Well, exactly. Yeah, I know. He's bad. St Kilda can jump.
1: Rat, you go broke following Tootsie's $1.04 multi.
2: No, second leg got up. Give me a spell.
1: Second leg got up.
2: Pegged back, three fence, no sprint lane.
1: Oh, really? I didn't see it. Well, the New York Knicks have entered their 27-year NBA finals drought, 4-0 of the Cleveland Cavaliers. The Cavaliers, the most expensive basketball roster of all time. Went down, got swept 4-0. They're up 20. How's this? The Cavs, they were playing in New York, Madison Square Garden, playing the Knicks in game one of this series. They were up by 22 points in the fourth quarter. They got run down by the Knicks. They got beat. I don't think they ever got over it. And they got swept 4-0. And the Knicks are off to the NBA championship playoff. And with the winner over of San Antonio and Oklahoma City Thunder. So,
2: I didn't realise that the Knicks sucked that bad. 27 years.
1: Oh, yeah, no, they've been pretty bad.
2: I didn't realise that.
1: Yeah, they've gone through some stuff.
2: Yeah.
1: This would be huge if they could win it 73.
2: My Twitter feed just clogged up with everyone, because everyone must hate Cleveland, do they? Because they've got a stack size. Everyone just saying sucked in Cavs.
1: They went and got Harden. They've got a few good ones.
2: There you go.
1: In the French Open, Alex de Minaur, well, he's won his first round, progressed to the second round with a straight sets win over Toby Samuel, 6-4, 6-4, 6-2. It's a little bit like an Australian summer over there. 30 degrees plus on center court. He played at midday, so it was tough. It was tougher for his opponent who lost. I can tell you that. He's going home. So
2: it'd be tough coming up against a demon.
1: He's now now faced the 37th ranked Belgian young gun Alexander Blok in the second round.
2: Is there a have we got a special for the clay courts over there at French Open? Because it was just Rafa for years, wasn't it? He was a clay court specialist. Like, is there one that is Novak? Does he get? Is he any good or?
1: Well, would
2: Sinner?
1: Was it Alcaraz?
2: Alcaraz.
1: He's Spanish, isn't he?
2: Mm. I mean, yeah,
1: he'd be all over the.
2: Must be him.
1: Mate. He'd be all over the
2: clay court. Was Rafa on the clay? Just unbeatable.
1: Yeah. Do you know?
5: Sinner is your favourite.
2: Sinner, is it?
1: Sinner, the favourite.
5: $1.30.
1: Yeah. You know, Alcaraz and Sinner. I was watching. He did that break 50. Alcaraz did with Bryson DeChambeau.
2: Yeah.
1: And when they did it, it was probably about 6 months ago or so. Like, Sinner and Alcaraz's points won against each other were exactly the same. 1,651 points they've won against each other.
2: That's unbelievable.
1: That's crazy. Yeah. Like, they're going to fight out. It'll be them two fighting out the majors for years. I mean, yeah, well, let's hope Andrew Abdo can breathe some life into Australian tennis and we can get some superstars coming through. Well, I love the guys. Kokkinakis, I think he won his first – I think he won a five-setter in the first round. So, Demon, we've got some guys that are competing, but we don't have that – you know, we need a Leighton Hewitt.
2: Yeah,
1: or Pat Rafter.
2: He
1: can win majors. Mm. Well, the sporting spectacle of the enhanced games, it was rather underwhelming, but the financial rewards for the athletes weren't. A lot of money getting thrown around. What have we got here? We got the Egyptian Shohab Khalid and American Hunter Armstrong claimed $175,000 and $522,000. There was three guys at one event. And they cleaned up a heap of cash, $350,000, one of them. And then he's come out and said they need to train a little harder on that. I need to train a little bit more. I'll get more of that stuff into him. That was Curley who beat. He was clean.
2: He was clean.
1: Yeah, and he beat them all. Yeah, so,
2: mate, that's a farce.
1: Yeah, well, I mean, he's currently on a 2-year ban though at the moment.
5: He missed doping tests.
1: Yeah,
5: he missed
1: doping tests.
2: No, he's not clean.
1: Well, apparently, he claims he is.
2: Well, I've seen him reshare this as well, saying he nearly broke the world record at 9.93 seconds. Like, that's not even close, half a second.
1: No, it's not
2: that's
1: close.
2: The record's 9.48, isn't it?
1: 5.2, I think.
2: 5.2?
1: Yeah.
2: Yeah. Anyway, it's not close. Like, that's...
1: No, it's a long way off. It's 5 or 6 metres. You're 5 or 6 metres back. Mm. 5 or 6 metres back. What about this text? Hey, Groovers, how does this sound? 13 Mal Meningas versus 13 Tommy Radonikas. The first scrum would be a thing of beauty from Walnuts. I don't think there'd be... I think you'd just see little Tommy Radonikas's flying across the field.
2: They wouldn't get to the scrum. This one here, who would win Mad Monday out of the West Coast, Ben Cousins in the 1997 Newcastle Knights?
1: Oh, that'd be a doozy. That'd be an absolute doozy.
2: Yeah, that is a good one. Who's your best ever?
1: They were around the same time too.
2: Yeah. Who's your best ever Mad Monday? Who's your number? Like, back in the day, just a good fun. Always rocks up for it. Never missed.
1: Oh, Andrew Pearce.
2: Yeah.
1: Andrew Pearce, back row for Cronulla. Uncle Poyter, we used to call. Well, we call him that now. It was Comedy Company, Uncle Poyter. I think it was Eric Banner, he played him.
2: Oh, yeah.
1: mate, Andrew Pearce, one of the great humans, one of the good men of rugby league. Yep. And, I'm going down on Friday night, and he did say I could stay at his place. He's got a bar and a sort of a bedroom downstairs. The last two times I've been there for Old Boys Weekend, I've ended up back there, and my phone ran out of battery, and he didn't have a charger for it. So I'm stuck there. I think he's held me captive.
2: He does it on purpose.
1: I think so. Anyway, sure enough, at 10 o'clock the next day, he finds a charger.
2: Get
1: me out of there. Which, one of the great men and great families of rugby league, the Pearce family.
2: Yeah.
1: Mm.
2: Yeah.
1: What about you? Who was your go-to?
2: Josh Miller was good. Joshy Miller back in the day. He was an animal. Jack White and Elliot Whitehead, they were veterans. They were seasoned campaigners. They were pretty good. Joel Monaghan, he got himself in trouble, but he enjoyed a good time.
1: Yeah, he did get himself in trouble. But, I mean, we've all done silly stuff in the drink. Yeah. You don't condone
2: that's a good
1: it, but,
2: one,
1: yeah, I mean, yeah. No, there were no animals hurt in the making of that. We're going to take a break. We're going to come back and we're going to rip into... What do we got? We got something you may have missed.
2: Here we go.
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22: Cars park at crash, southbound Lane 1, Princess Highway, Carwell Avenue. 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I'm Jeff Wallace. That's today's traffic on 2SM 1269.
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1: Welcome back to the show. Tootsie and the Rat here for Sports Day. Mike has just texted in. He said, what get-up was Adam Elliott wearing on Mad Monday? Did he wear, like, Mario Brothers or something? Like, something like that? He's worn some crazy stuff.
2: I think he's talking about the time that he wasn't wearing anything. Got photographed.
1: Right.
2: Rooftop pub and
1: yeah.
2: There was a certain hand. Someone else's hand was there as well. Mm. His name I won't mention.
1: I'm not in England. I never got into the dress ups. Like, we never did the dress ups,
2: mate,
1: for Mad Monday. Well, we did it once at the Times, but when I was a kid, that was never a thing. It became a thing later.
2: Yeah, I loved it. Like, it was my early years was just dressing up for Mad Monday. It was all about getting the kit, making sure you look good, and then the first couple of years remember Phil Graham, right? Mm-hmm. He's a firefighter up here.
1: Right.
2: I've seen a kid at Rory's school this morning taking the fire engine stuff, and he actually worked with Phil, with Rat. Me and him went as Bert and Ernie 1 year. The first year was just, remember Joey Picker? You wouldn't get away with it now, but he painted himself, the colour, like Usain Bolt painted himself
1: Yeah, right. The blackface. You can't do
2: whole
1: that.
2: Whole body. No, you can't do it now.
1: Yeah, black body. Blackface, black everything.
2: Yeah, everything. And then dressed up in sprinter's kit. He was running along doing high knees along Northbourne Avenue, like doing butt kicks along. And like people just laughing. It was hilarious. Yeah. Like, it was just a thing.
1: Yeah, yeah. People have become very sensitive about it.
2: It happened for a few
1: all.
2: Years. And then when Sticky got there, there was none of that.
1: Yeah,
2: he was like, you win a comp, you can dress up. How's that sound?
1: Yeah, yeah. Which is fair enough.
2: Which is, but we had a few where we snuck into a couple of costumes and didn't invite Sticky.
1: Yeah,
2: we dressed up as golfers one day. Just everyone went to Lowe's and got a golf kit. And
1: yeah.
2: I enjoyed it.
1: I remember my first few years at Cronulla, I got into a bit of trouble on one mat one day, but we won't go into that. But if you rocked up late, you had to be 10 o'clock at Shark Park, you know where the dressing rooms are on the western side there. And there's like a little bar underneath the area there, and we'd sit out on the hill and we'd have some beers in the morning. We'd kick it off and they'd have a bus come along and take us around. But if you rocked up late to that point, you had to be there at 10 or 9 or whatever in the morning, and that's where you'd kick the day off. They'd put like half a dozen glass schooners of port. Like, if you rocked up a minute, like a second after 9, you had to scull one of those skins of port, and that'll ruin your day. Straight right there. It's over.
2: There and then.
1: Yeah, and that was before the responsible service of alcohol, and that was before we learned how to drink responsibly, which we do now. So if you're listening and you're thinking, I'm going to give that a go, do not. It will not end well for you.
2: Nah.
1: It's awful. Well, it's time for something completely different.
3: And now for something completely different.
1: Well, that was good. I thought, mate, after all your stingers that you've done, I thought you'd come up with something better than that.
2: Oh, wow, okay.
1: Mate, I've gone and got an eyebrow pierced.
2: Can't, Geordie, pick it up, mate. Sorry, mate, back to AI.
1: Yeah, right. Well, the UFO files released by US President Donald Trump as an unprecedented step of transparency. They have released over 160 previously classified files on alleged UFO sightings and alien life. The files include a 1947 report of flying discs and a photo of unidentified phenomena taken from the moon's surface during the Apollo 12 lunar mission in 69. Not sure they went to the moon, so I'm not sure that one's true.
2: Here we go.
1: But,
2: you can't just pick and choose which time you believe in aliens.
1: No, I can. I certainly definitely can. I can. And this is the other one that is quite, like, it's a little...
2: far-fetched.
1: The fresh batch of materials includes a half dozen documents and a handful of audio recordings and 51 videos. Is that a piss take?
2: Well, the ones that
1: 51 videos?
2: Well,
1: Area 51? Like, you know what I mean? Like, is that I don't know. But the vision that I'm seeing of what I've seen so far that has been released, like, it is undeniable that we are not alone.
2: They could be the kid drawing on the screen. There's nothing to the videos.
1: I know.
2: When I see a human-looking alien somewhere... I'll start believing it.
1: Yeah, well, mate, they are. They're the Nordics. They just look like Swedes. They're really tall. Like that.
2: Well, show me one.
1: Well, I don't have one. I don't hang out with one.
2: Well, it sounds like Donald does.
1: No, but the reality is this. They've got videos, they've got documentation, they've got biological matter that is not a human. They've got that much stuff there that just proves we're not on our own. And to be honest, like... This could. Like, do you like Star Wars?
2: Nah, never watch one of them.
1: No. Geordie?
2: Yeah, I've seen them all.
1: Do you like them?
2: Yeah.
1: Yeah, you into it? We could be like one of those outposts. We could just be like one of those outposts where we're just... Like, we could actually be the aliens that they've just sent us here.
2: No, they've found us.
1: Like a couple... Well, yeah, maybe... No, yeah, we've just been sent here. This is our... And it was so long ago that we just don't remember.
2: Fair take. Continue.
1: Yeah, well, that's the conspiracy debunked by conspiracy.
2: Yeah, literally. Yeah. Well, I don't believe that part. Oh, hang on a minute.
1: No. Well, all I'm saying is, I mean, how many religions are there in the world? Like six, hundreds of them.
2: Rugby league.
1: Hundreds of
2: one
1: them.
2: Of them.
1: Yeah, rugby league religion. I mean, like, who's right? Like, we could have just been thrown. It's like, all right, make it up. You make one up, and we'll see.
2: And you believe all of them?
1: No, I don't believe. I just believe where there are other life forms out there.
2: Apparently, there's more to come too. More releases.
1: Oh, there's a lot more. Yeah, there's a lot more to come.
2: How excited!
1: Yeah. I'm excited because it's actually every time I get new information, I sent it to Sats, and I think I'm starting to turn him.
2: Really?
5: Because he's very anti, isn't he?
1: Actually, no, I'm not turning
2: No, I was going to say, he's just making you feel better about it. And...
1: Well, here we go. What Ross Coulthart, a very well-respected journalist, an Australian journalist. So Statsy said, watch Ross Coulthart on YouTube, Aussie journalist who is on the case of UFOs. We are definitely not alone. I don't think they call them UAPs, which is, it is called Unidentified Anomalous Phenomena. UAP. I just think unidentified flying objects would have been easier, but they like to change the words around and stuff. So UAPs, they've got countless videos of different UAPs and eyewitness accounts and videos, and it always seems to be around military sites, which makes sense because they're probably just coming out to check out the...
2: Is it smoke and mirrors?
1: Well,
2: hiding something?
1: No, maybe. I think it's legit, like, because... I think they're just coming to check out how much power we've got. And they go, oh, they've got nothing. These blokes were out of here. They can't even get to the moon, these blokes.
2: Well, I was going to say, well, Paris Steve here, Rad, as a fellow UFO believer, I'm very disappointed you're moon landing conspiracy theorist.
1: Yeah, yeah. They look like, oh, right, yeah. Well, I'm just unsure, you know.
2: We need to get Brimo back on for this
1: yeah,
2: topic.
1: I just, the one in the 60s when, you know, TV was black and white and, you know, we didn't even have a mobile phone yet. They could call from the moon, you know what I mean.
2: Yeah,
1: like there were things that were going down in that time that just didn't make a whole lot of sense to me. And you know, I've just learned not to believe everything.
2: What about ghosts? How big are you on ghosts? Because every time I turn my TV on at night, I don't know why, but it's on a channel. You know, like Samsung is a Samsung Plus or a Samsung TV, just always on the ghost channel.
1: Yeah, right.
2: So I sit there and watch them. But then all they're showing me is little needle things that you don't see.
5: So do you believe in ghosts but not aliens?
1: I think we've got souls. I think it's sort of, I don't know.
2: I believe more in, if I had to pick one.
1: The supernatural. Yeah.
2: You ever do a Ouija board?
1: I did when I was young, and I don't want to ever do it again. I like you, Matt, but you really need to wake up and get over these conspiracy theories, Rowdy
2: from
1: Andy.
2: Jared from
1: Hang
2: Kira.
1: On a second, Rowdy Andy. I'm not prepared just to believe what I get fed by the mainstream media and our politicians. That's for sure. I can tell you that. I know there's some stuff going on that is out of our you know, realm. We're going to take a break. We're going to come back and wrap up the show.
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8: A voice like gravel in a blender. A presence that filled a stage. And a life that's been anything but ordinary. Angry Anderson is on the line right now. We can be bigger. An anthem for resilience. 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
9: Often enough to really humble you. 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
1: Torch getting the right here for Sports Day. I'm getting a bit of love here. I'm getting a bit of love.
2: From, are you though?
1: There is no way we are the only living beings in the universe. Look at the size of it. It can't just be us. That's from Cam. Thanks, Cam. Thanks for starting him up, Torch, Sean G. Right, there's a football club named the Moon Landing. Noon after the Moon Landing, I'm sure the Park Spaceman will never have you as a guest speaker. I just did a gig near Parks.
2: They definitely won't have you because you've done one next door for Forbes
1: and they hate each other.
2: Rivals.
1: Yeah.
2: It is Joshy Miller area. Forbes.
1: Is it?
2: Yeah.
1: We've got a couple of texts here. Rat, I'm a Blues fan. I cannot believe anyone in the media all day hasn't talked about Cleary being the only general play kicker for New South Wales. Slater will be all over it.
2: Slater will be. But like, who have we had there previously? We had Jerome Luai. Like, he's not a massive kicker, is he? Really?
1: No, but I'll tell you what. You lose a lot with Mitch Moses' kicking game.
2: You gain a pretty strong runner.
1: You do, but that long kicking game, if they get into an arm wrestle, game three a couple of years ago, that kicking game was at Suncorp Stadium. The kicking game of Mitch Moses won you the game.
2: Yeah.
1: Like, he's just belting us. Like we were just on coming off our try line every time, getting it to, you know, the 30, kicking it. You were getting it on the 20, coming back. And he was just putting them on a dime. And, you know, obviously Nathan Cleary will take the reins in that regard. Yeah. And he's no slouch. He's got a good kicking game.
2: Yes.
1: Yeah, but just having that one option, he might see a bit of pressure.
2: Mm. Well, we can't help injuries, can we?
1: No. No, we can't. Not in this day and age. It's, the speed of the game, fatigue in the game, it's making it hard. Well, we got two more sleeps, ladies and gentlemen, until State of Origin number one, 2026, down there in Sydney.
2: I don't know how long you're sleeping. You have an Arvo nap tomorrow.
1: One more sleep.
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2: I'm Tisava Brown. The outgoing National Anti-Corruption Commissioner Paul Brereton has fronted a Senate inquiry today after he resigned. He claimed he contributed to his own downfall but denies he's breached public trust. Mr. Brereton admitted to becoming a distraction for the watchdog during a grilling. Nationals leader Matt Canavan says it should be examined.
3: It doesn't seem to amount to much. I mean, we didn't support this when it came in. It was the Teals here that, with lots of sound and fury, reckon we needed this. Look, we already had organisations dealing with corruption, with crime at the Commonwealth level.
2: A plane transporting women and children associated with ISIS has arrived at Melbourne Airport after departing a Syrian camp last week. A second group has touched down tonight in Sydney as well on a flight via Doha. The federal government maintains it has not given any financial support to the women in returning to Australia. Public sector nurses and midwives in New South Wales will receive back pay. The latest IRC ruling delivered nurses and midwives a historic pay rise of between 16% and 28%. Minister for Health Ryan Park says the backdated payments have begun and will be backdated to July last year.
4: Well, great news for nurses. They'll start to receive back pay that could be up to thousands of dollars back into their pocket. This is a part of the historic increase that we were able to reach agreement through the independent umpire through the industrial relations system, and that's really good news for our nurses.
2: Two people have today been arrested by police and are being questioned relating to deceased fugitive Desi Freeman. A 48-year-old man and a 35-year-old, each arrested at different locations in northeastern Victoria, are being interviewed. Police killer Freeman was shot and killed at a property in March after 7 months on the run, including living in a makeshift container on a property. Fuel prices and shortages have negatively affected over 70% of Australian businesses, according to new figures from the Australian Bureau of Statistics. One in six businesses have experienced disruptions in their supply chain with transport, logistics or agriculture. Small businesses are among the most affected. Missiles for use in the Australian military could be made in Western Australia. The government is seeking to establish a local weapons manufacturing hub. It would make it the third state in the nation planning to build combat weapons domestically. Recreational fishers across New South Wales are counting down to the opening of the famous Murray crayfish season on June 1. It is a rare opportunity to target one of Australia's largest and most recognisable native crayfish species. New South Wales Department of Fisheries Jim Harnwell says it's highly anticipated.
5: Well, the message is the season opens between June and August each year. It's a short season, and it's very limited to specific waters in the Murrumbidgee and the Murray rivers. So basically, in the Murrumbidgee, it's the Murrumbidgee River and tributaries between the Hume Highway, Road Bridge, Gundagai.
2: In sport, Brisbane's prospects of climbing into the top four have improved. Payne Haas makes his return from a knee injury before the meeting with the Dragons. Elsewhere, Nico Hines has been sidelined with a calf injury and a blow for the Sharks after a training mishap, ruling him out of the Sharks' clash with the Sea Eagles on Friday. Elsewhere, the Cowboys have signed Cronulla Sharks backline duo Jesse Ramien and Sione Katoa to two-year deals through to 2028. Laurie Daly has named Ethan Strange to fill the void left by Mitch Moses, with the Raiders star set to make his first Origin appearance. Strange will line up alongside Nathan Cleary. The Bombers have axed their coach Brad Scott after a disappointing start to the season. Assistant coach Dean Solomon is assuming the interim coaching duties. The Nasi Kokkinakis has stunned audiences at the French Open to claim a 5-set victory in the first round. The Aussie had complained of shoulder issues ahead of the match, but still came out on top. In finance, one Australian dollar is buying 71.7 US cents. 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

0: and large and powerful surf. Temperatures are ranging from 15 to 22 degrees in the city, 12 to 21 in the west. Looking further ahead, partly cloudy with showers continuing on Thursday, Friday and Saturday. That's the latest 2SM News. I'm Tasava Brown.
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2: Oh, good evening, Nightliners, and welcome along to another big Tuesday night right across Australia. This is the Nightline, of course, your Nightline, broadcasting live from Newcastle's very own 2HD and right around Australia on the Super Radio Network. And wherever you happen to be tonight, whether you're driving the highways, winding down after work, deciding to stay up late with a cup of tea or just keeping us company overnight, I am so glad that you've decided to be here. As I said, another great night, and I've got a big surprise for you. The Ghost Girls are back from New Zealand. We'll find out about that. Anne and Renata from Frightfully Good Ghost Stories live here in the studio in about an hour's time, just after 9 p.m. Australian Eastern Standard Time. And we are going out to Alice Springs tonight. Hello. Hello, Super Radio Network family out there. And our very own 8HD. I love that. And we will be looking at Hartley School in Alice Springs. Apparently, you all might know this out in the Alice Springs. It could be haunted. So if you've had an eerie experience or an unexplained moment in that place at Hartley School or anywhere at all, you can ring in 13 12 69. But after we share the story tonight, and you can also ask our ghost-busting duo any question you like. They're here for you. And don't forget, a bit of housekeeping, you've got to ring early. Don't leave it too late. 10:30 tonight, Crevo joins us for Crevo's Antique Corner, and we're going to dive into the world of Wembley ware, those iconic Australian ceramics that have become highly sought after and way amazing collector's pieces. Could you have some hidden treasure at your place? Do you collect them? Are they worth collecting? We'll find out 10:30 p.m. tonight. And tonight's question, the big question, your view. If your life had a theme song, what would it be? Maybe something dramatic. Maybe it's uplifting. Maybe it's a song that somehow seems to follow you around through every chapter of your life. Funny ones, emotional ones, nostalgic ones. We want to hear your soundtrack tonight. Give me a call. We'll also have the treasure chest this hour. Give you a hint, if you're here now, it's going to be in about 30 minutes' time. And, of course, the Nightline Bedtime Story tonight, just after 11 p.m. And the game, the Bedtime Story game, just after 10 p.m. This is the Nightline, your Nightline. Phone lines open now, 13 12 69. What would you like to talk about?

0: Oh, there's Player there. Baby Come Back, their debut single. And it did what many fans and artists only dream of. Debut going all the way to the top, number one in America. Big one. Big call for a debut. Hello, Andrew. What's happening?
1: Carolyn, I've got three topics. Is that okay, just quickly?
0: Yes, it is.
1: Are you on, are you on early tomorrow night?
0: No, we've got the SEN sports team are on early and I'm on at 10:15 tomorrow night.
1: Can I tell you three topics? Is that okay?
0: That's okay, Andrew.
1: I've got two. Okay, the first two, right? What's ever happened on your wedding anniversary? What's a sporting event happened on a wedding?
0: A sporting event that happened on a wedding?
1: Yep.
0: Oh, I don't know. Did it happen on your wedding or?
1: Yes.
0: Oh, what sporting event
1: That's
0: was it?
1: When Mike Tyson beat Holyfield beat me. Mike Tyson beat Holyfield on the ear.
0: Oh, dear.
1: On my wedding night.
0: On your wedding. It was very rude of him, wasn't it? Right on your wedding. Oh, goodness.
1: Okay, second topic.
0: Yes.
1: You know how you were talking about TV shows last night?
0: Yes.
1: I've got a story about a TV show. What about bringing back Perfect Match?
0: Yes. How much fun? Oh, you know, the robot. What was he called? Dexter.
1: Yeah. I'll tell you a little story about Perfect Match.
0: Tell me.
1: My cousin was on it.
0: Really? Did they make a perfect match?
1: She wasn't picked, but she was on it at Christmas Day, and we used to stir her up all the time.
0: Oh, cute. Oh, now, did she end up finding a perfect match after all?
1: No, she's got a boyfriend now.
0: Oh, that's good. That's good.
1: Well, Sherilyn, I had a good day today, this morning.
0: Yeah.
1: I've never done this before, okay? I was at a railway station this morning, right? And I found a purse on the railway station.
0: Okay.
1: Someone's purse.
0: Oh, someone's purse. Sorry, I thought you said person. Oh, did you hand it in somewhere?
1: I handed it in to the flag girl.
0: Good.
1: The girl that does the trains, flags the trains.
0: Yep, that's good. Good on you. Yeah.
1: That's all I want to say.
0: Well done. I appreciate your honesty, Andrew. I'm sure
1: and
0: someone will.
1: And I won't
0: will.
1: Talk to you tomorrow night, but go to the Mighty Blues.
0: Go to the Mighty Blues. Oh, of course. And on that note, we do have State of Origin tomorrow night, of course, right here across the network. And you do have the SEN boys talking up to it. So they're on from 6 till 7 p.m. Australian Eastern Standard Time. And then we've got the State of Origin game. Of course, we've got that one. And then the Nightline will be on at 9:15, 10 o'clock being the hour Australian Eastern Standard Time. Now, I'm not going to be here Thursday night, but I'm leaving you in very good hands. Jono List is looking after you. He's going to be looking after you whenever if something happens and I can't be here because he's done it a few times and I know you enjoy his company. So he'll be here Thursday night, but I'll be back Friday. All is well. I'm just at a radio award at night. That's all it is. So all is well. And I'll be back Friday with you. Jono will look after you. So really, tonight's the night, Nightliners, to get into it. We do have the Treasure Chest game coming up soon. Don't you worry about that one. And which will be lots of fun tonight. Thanks a lot for playing along. I love it when you all play Pirates. That's fantastic. Fantastic stuff to me. I really like it. Okay. Now, here's something that I'm not really into, and maybe you can tell me, Nightliners, whether I should be or not. Okay, I want to talk about supermarket loyalty, because if you've ever walked through a Coles or Woolworths, you have, haven't you? Come on, we all have. But if you've done so lately, you probably noticed you're no longer just buying groceries anymore. Apparently, we're collecting cookware, collecting points, collecting prizes, and now potentially collecting glass containers and Netflix rewards. New promotions are rolling out for both supermarket giants as they compete to keep shoppers loyal, with Coles bringing back collectible rewards and and they've got this online peel and win promotion thing, while Woolies continues major reward campaigns tied to its Everyday Rewards program. And what's interesting is the timing here, because this isn't happening while Australians are feeling relaxed about money at all. It's happening right in the middle of a cost of living squeeze where families are watching every single dollar, I'd say every cent. Experts are describing it as gamification of grocery shopping, suggesting supermarkets are increasingly turning shopping into something that feels much more like a game and gambling, with points, prizes and rewards designed to encourage customers to spend more to stay loyal to them. Now, look, for some people, these promotions are genuinely fun. There'll be listeners tonight, some of you nightliners, who will have drawers full of old supermarket collectibles. People who collected the little mini groceries, people who love the points and the rewards and getting a free item after weeks of shopping. But others might be asking whether all of this actually saves people money at all. Because if you buy things you didn't originally need to just to collect points or qualify for a reward, are you really winning? One expert quoted in a report out today suggested that shoppers are chasing prizes and they may actually be better off simply focusing on finding the lowest prices in the first place. Because a lot of these points, well, I think most of them, it's all they all depend too on what you buy, and you get double points, quadruple points, whatever it is, based on what you buy. And maybe that's when this story is getting attention, because people aren't simply looking for excitement at the checkout at the moment. They're looking for value, they're looking for relief, and perhaps they're looking for trust. Have supermarket reward programs ever genuinely saved you money? I want to know. I'm not giving them an advertisement. I just want to know if they've worked for you. And what's the strangest supermarket collectible or promotion that you've ever been caught up with? Come on. Spill the beans. You can send me an email to sm.com.au if you want to be anonymous. Do these promos and promotions actually save you money? Because a lot of these experts are saying no, they don't. So prove us wrong. Let's know. Would you just rather have lower prices than prizes? Let me know. The weirdest supermarket promotion that you've ever seen, that you ever remembered. I can't think of any of myself. 13 12 69. Shane's going to take your phone numbers, phone calls now. Let me know. And Lee's on the line. Lee, you want to talk about the ISIS brides, of course, that have arrived. Some more have arrived. Yes.
2: Yes, hi, Sherilyn. Yes, I just, you know, people are talking about it, and, you know, there's always mixed feelings, but I can confirm they have arrived because I just flew back from Doha on the plane. They were about two rows in front of me.
0: Oh, okay, rightio. So, yep, we've seen that. We've got that confirmed through the news as well. Okay, thank you.
2: Like, you know, they kept it pretty quiet on the plane, of course. And when we all got off the plane, they actually made us all sit back down, and then the plane closed. Federal police came on and escorted them off, but left all their hand luggage on and stuff. So then when you got off the plane, there was probably 15 suited police. So it was actually... Because there's a lot of women on the plane dressed like that because of their culture from over there. So I think if they hadn't had all the federal police, it would have been less conspicuous that they were actually on the plane. So.
0: Right, yes.
2: And they're on there with their children. And like I said, it's, you know, I've always been against it because, you know, once you leave the country and go and fight for someone overseas, I don't believe in coming back. But, you know, they were very polite on the plane and well-behaved and that sort of thing. So, you know, they are... I guess you could say they are well-behaved and nice people, but then again, it's just the whole ideology,
0: well,
2: you know, yeah. They get brought up, so it's hard to, you know, people get the mixed feelings on it. So.
0: They do, absolutely, they do. But and that's what we've heard from reports as well, same as what you've said, that it's all been dealt with very professionally, and as I said, it's before the courts now, so, yes. and that's the country we live in, which is great, isn't it, that we do have a court system.
2: Well, like I said, I don't really agree with it, but like I said, if they're coming back and they're hoping to make a change and hopefully they can assimilate and fit in, I'm all for it, because like I said, on the plane, they seemed very nice, and I didn't know who they were at the time, and
0: of course,
2: you know, waiting to go to the bathroom, they were speaking fine and stuff like that.
0: Yeah.
2: I just hope, you know. Hope they can come back and maybe get on with their lives and live a good life, you know.
0: Well, we'll see what happens at the courts. Okay, thank you so much for your call, Lee. Thank you. Take care. 13 12 69, phone lines are open and now if you'd like to join the conversation. Also, the song that should be the soundtrack of your life. What could it be? 2sm.com.au if you want to send those in to me. Also, you can give me a phone call as we get ready for our, what do we call tonight? Ghosty night. Anna Renata will be in the studio just over half an hour's time.

0: There's Foreigner there. I want to know what love is. That's an actual gospel choir there, the New Jersey Mass Choir there. It's absolutely gorgeous. I love that song. And I also love getting emails. Thank you, Nightliners. Rob said, oh, Rob's in Tamworth. Is it raining in Tamworth today? We'll have to have a look. Raining at Newcastle, let me tell you. The soundtrack to my life would have to be The Gambler. Oh, Rob. Not because I'm a gambler, although I did once lose $50 backing a horse called Lucky Trevor, and I should have taken that as a warning. Lucky Trevor. I picked it because life really does teach you when to hold on and when to let go. Oh, yes. Gotta know when to hold them. Yep, I get it. I've changed jobs, moved towns twice, buried people, Rob, that I've loved and started over more than once. Looking back, I reckon most of us are making it up as we go anyway. So The Gambler, yep, that's my song, see. Thanks, Rob. And Susan said, mine would be I Will Survive because I've had a few rough patches and somehow I've kept getting back up. Divorce at 22, breast cancer at 48, and then becoming a full-time carer for my mum. I remember dancing around the kitchen one day while that song was playing and thinking, well, I'm still here. Susan, yes. Gosh, you are all... Oh, I love these. Email them in to sm.com.au and you can also ring them in. That's it. I like that. Sandra. Oh, it's parking problems at metro stations. Hello, Sandra.
1: Oh, that, it just cut out for a minute. I don't know what happened. Sherilyn, you said you're so glad you're there, or here, you said, and I'm so glad you're here.
0: Oh, wonderful. Thank you.
1: It's nice when someone says something like that because it makes you feel, well, you're welcome. Have a chat.
0: Absolutely. That's what we're all about here, Sandra. Yeah.
1: I hope you have a nice... Are you only off for one night?
0: Just one night, yeah. Thursday night, okay. That's all. That's it.
1: Yeah. Actually, I like John Liss. I think he's the most intelligent young man.
0: Oh, he is. Very much so.
1: And what a life he's had. But, look, I just want to mention this problem in Sydney with... the metro stations, and you don't have that problem up there.
0: No, we have to drive everywhere. That's the problem we've got. Well, where I live anyway.
1: No, but look, I live right on the border of Baulkham Hills and Castle Hill.
0: Okay.
1: I'm just like 20 metres into the hills and 20 metres off Castle Hill.
0: Oh.
1: So I'm right between the two, but... if I want to go to the doctors at Castle Hill, which we have been going to for 40 years, it will take you 20 to 30 minutes to find a parking place.
0: Goodness me.
1: Which is right near the metro.
0: Hmm.
1: Okay? But today I had to go for a haircut in Baulkham Hills, which is 3 minutes away from home.
0: Mm-hmm.
1: Took me 5 minutes to get there, sit in the chair, have my hair cut. And that is the difference. It is just absolutely shocking that there's never been any extra parking place since the metro came to Castle Hill.
0: So they didn't. So they've got the metro there, but they didn't build a parking station. Wow, that's a bit weird, isn't it?
1: And it's right between, the metro is right between two big shopping centres, and the parking space in both shopping centres is same as it was 20 years ago.
0: Oh my goodness. So, Sandra, do you know why they didn't build like a big car park? Were they turned down or they just didn't think of it? What was the reason there?
1: I don't know. There's no room to build. The hills is just getting saturated with units, high rise.
0: Right.
1: It's just becoming awful.
0: Too dense.
1: I hate going to Castle Hill. I hate it. I only go twice a year to the doctors. But living where we are, in Baulkham Hills,
0: yeah,
1: I don't have a high-rise in sight.
0: Oh, okay. So you like that? Okay. I find that lack of forward thinking and planning to be absolutely ridiculous, to put a metro station.
1: No, I'm sorry to sort of bring this up, but it just today. It just, I thought next week I have to go to the doctors, and I thought, oh, do I have to go through all of that driving around, looking for somewhere to go? And I'll only be with the doctor for about 10 minutes.
0: God, it's ridiculous, isn't it? Oh, yeah, I'm going to have a look into that, because I don't understand in a place, because usually that's the first thing that happens. If they put in a new station anywhere, then they're talking about parking, because they want people to park their cars and then grab that public transport. I mean, isn't that the whole idea of this? I find this crazy.
1: Exactly. Yeah. That's what they were built for. But they didn't build any parking stations.
0: Okay. Oh. Well, I'm sorry you have to go through that. I was going to say, I'm sorry you have to go through that frustration. All right. Thananks, Sandra. Goodness me. I don't know if you're in that area. Maybe you know what the answer is. Maybe it could have been a planning thing. Well, you think, why would they build a metro then? Crazy. Well, I'm sort of sitting here. I was about to say, why did the government do that? Yes, indeed. We'll find out. All right, a little bit of weather update for you, particularly if you're in the Hunter or Mid-North Coast region. There has a flood watch that has been issued. A broad trough over northern and eastern New South Wales is expected to generate more widespread moderate rainfall and thunderstorms over the next few days. A low within that trough is expected to result in very heavy rainfall for parts of the Hunter and southern parts of the Mid-North Coast from late Thursday. Minor flooding may develop overnight Thursday into Friday along the Paterson and Williams Rivers. Minor flooding is possible along the Manning and Gloucester and also the Goulburn and Hunter Rivers and Woolumbye Brook from Friday. That's what will be happening. Uncertainty remains in the location of the heaviest falls, and the flood watch area will be revised over the coming days. Catchments in the flood watch areas are moderately wet. Catchments likely to be affected include the Manning and Gloucester Rivers, as I said, Paterson and Williams, Goulburn and Upper Hunter Rivers, Woolumbye Brook and the Lower Hunter River systems. So we're in a flood watch situation at the moment, and of course right here on the Super Radio Network, as we always do, we will keep you up to date, and you make sure you get yourself ready if you're in those areas. I'm sure that we've been no stranger to these things over the last couple of years, so get yourself ready. That rain is coming, I tell you what, coming down around the Central Coast and Newcastle today, more than a little bit wet. We're going to have a quick break and we're going to come back with the treasure chest game. So, Mahardis, let's get ourselves ready. I'm going somewhere different today. I have found the perfect place for pirates. I think it is anyway.
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0: Listen up, pirate, you motley crew, all you pirates. I'm going to play the game in a minute. Got to wait for Darren. Hello, Darren, we're not playing the game. We're talking about parking at Chatswood.
11: There's heaps of parking around Chatswood Metro Station.
0: Oh, no, it's not Chatswood. It's somewhere, where was it? The hills, Baulkham Hills, out there.
11: Chatswood?
0: No, not Chatswood, no. She said out at the hills. So it was between, between Castle Hill and Baulkham Hills, between those two suburbs, there's a new metro station and they haven't built parking.
11: Okay, no worries. All right. That's the best way to be.
0: That's a good idea.

0: Oh, I was reading there, sitting at the dock of the bay. David, the Pope and AI. Yes, bit of a mic drop bombshell there. Hello.
1: Yeah, hi, Cheryl and Darcy. Thanks for taking my call. It's, yeah, David from Baulkham Hills.
0: Hello.
1: Hi. Pope Leo XIV released just actually overnight the Magnifica Humanitas, which is his new encyclical, which he actually devotes half of it to artificial intelligence and the first part to an overview of Catholic doctrine, social doctrine in relation to work and economics. But the thing I wanted to talk about is the artificial intelligence, and I want to see what the listeners think. Is that okay?
0: Absolutely.
1: Yeah. Thanks, Cheryl and Darcy. So I've got three main points that I drew from actually the last part of what Pope Leo has talked about in this new encyclical. The first thing he talks about is artificial intelligence is like making a lot of decisions now. So it's programmed to make decisions for businesses, government, whatever. Mm. And it's actually changing what he says is our sense of not only right and wrong, but we have virtual reality, but he says it's actually changing our own perception of reality. But not only this, it's changing our very own consciences and how we, look at the world and things from all the different perspectives, especially from the Catholic social doctrine point of view. And the second point that he actually talks about is that not only is artificial intelligence making people redundant, well, they're actually, as I said, with the decision-making, artificial intelligence is deciding who is made redundant and who stays and who goes. And the third and last point before I ask, see what you think and the other listeners think, is that it's actually taking away our choice for good or not, simply because it's biased and programmed by the people that actually own either the tech companies or the decision makers, and people are not actually able, using decision making or any thing that task that artificial intelligence performs, to actually make right or wrong decisions for themselves. And he uses the examples of, say, the Second World War, where people can make actually a conscious decision to do good and be peaceful or do bad and do evil. But artificial intelligence has just taken that and swept that under the carpet. So we had no choice. What do you think, Cheryl and Darcy?
0: What do I think? Okay, yeah. So what I think about, I'll come from it. I was very interested in this, I had a big smile when I saw that this is what you wanted to talk about. I fear, and I can see it happening already, it is, and the point that he touched on there, that it is taking away, it's taking away choice, it's taking away our decision making, it's not taking away, we're letting this happen. And I look at artificial intelligence like this. It can be a fantastic tool to help with research, but you still need to have a human brain looking at things objectively and being able to really double check things as well. I look at it as if all the information, and this is what happens with artificial intelligence, it goes across the internet and all the things that have ever been written, it gets it all together and it comes up with its answer and its decision. To me, it's like making chicken nuggets. When you eat a chicken nugget, it's still chicken, but it's just all mushed up chicken all put together, okay? Some people love that. It's really easy to eat. It's really easy to digest. There it is. It's quick. But is it good for you? I don't think so. Is it still chicken? Kinda, but it's not the actual bits and pieces and information. I know I'm using a food analogy here.
1: Yeah.
0: That's how I look at it. Artificial intelligence takes away the organic nature of our decision making. It takes away creative thinking. It takes away a critical thinking too. And it does it because it is a huge crutch that we're starting to use and lean on to. And I think it's what it's doing. Not think I can see. It's making us lazy, and we're doing it very quickly, and that's the fear that I've got, that we're going to be, within a very short amount of time, in a few years, people are going to forget what it is to think critically about something, that because they're even now, they're not questioning things that are coming out of AI. I know people that do this, who I've seen who've presented things, and I've just gone, hang on a second, and I've tested it myself. This isn't even completely true at all. It's just what artificial intelligence has grabbed and put together. So I think Pope Leo coming out with this amazing, as I said, mic drop moment, and very good too. And he's made some very important points there. And from a, I guess, from a theological point of view too, it is a scary situation because we see people turning to artificial intelligence for life answers. That's what scares me, is are they of a religious nature? Are they of a psychological nature? That's scary to me.
1: Well, I totally agree with exactly what you're saying, because I actually wrote a 50-page sort of essay sort of thing on human resource strategy. And then what I did is I wanted to prove to everyone what artificial intelligence can do with a conclusion. So I put it into Microsoft Copilot after going through Grammarly. So I did round one. That gave a really sort of superficial summary and conclusion, which was okay, and a very, very wishy-washy and superficial. And then about 6 months to, 6 months later, I put it back through Microsoft Copilot, and I said, generate a conclusion, a summary and a conclusion. It generated a much shorter one-paragraph version of each, not as superficial, and it was pretty well spot on. So it probably has a learning function where you can run it through, it'll do a nice superficial conclusion and summary. Yep. 6 months later, you'll put the same document through, and it'll do a totally different one, but really concise and coherent and almost exact. That's probably a learning system within the artificial intelligence, which is taking away our ability to think, or not even giving us the opportunity to learn that skill, because we know it'll do it for us. Turning to the back of the book in maths.
0: You know, have you got my email? I would love to read that, David.
1: Oh, yeah, I will. I'll send it to you.
0: I'll send it to you. And I'll highlight the superficial
1: conclusion, and then the actual other one that it generated two paragraphs, which are so exact, and like it's actually read it now. You know, I'll find it online.
0: 2SM. Just go to 2SM.com.au and I'm Cheryl, and there you go.
1: Yeah, okay. Yeah, definitely. And I'll let you see that for yourself. Thanks for taking my call anyway, Cheryl. And
0: pleasure. Much appreciated. Your phone call. Very interesting stuff. We'll talk a bit more about that later. But first.

Prize parrot. Get your wings back into line. Thank you very, very much. All right, Nightliners, listen up, each and every single one of you. Have I got some clues here? Now, we're only playing this hour because we've got Anne and Renata joining us next hour. Oh, no, we'll be playing later on if you don't get it. Okay, so you've got to get in. Let's have a look. What have we got tonight? Now, don't forget we've got that fantastic Supertramp DVD that we're giving away tonight. We will give it away tonight, and the clues will get easier as the night goes on. Okay, so they're going to be a little tricky now, but jump on in. Jump on in. Here we go. Long before tourists arrived with cameras, this place was being shaped by rain and weathering over millions of years. And if you drew a line east from a major capital city on Australia's west coast, you'd eventually reach this place. Okay, just a line straight across there. The landmark sits near a town whose name is shared with a flowering native shrubs. Shrub, just one. One shrubbery. Where did I hide the treasure chest tonight? 13 12 69. Phone lines are open right now. Hurry up, you scurvy dogs.

0: first mate Shane. We've only got one pirate standing up here on the poop deck. Liz. Hello. Ahoy.
1: Ahoy there.
0: All right, Liz, where have I hidden the treasure chest tonight?
1: Oh, would it be Uluru?
0: Liz, unfortunately, get your floaties. Try again next time. Try again. We're still going to play. Thanks for playing, Liz. You're a good sport. You're such a good... I hate pushing people off that plank. I do. We only had one pirate. We're going to play again next hour. And I will give one more hint. It'll get a little bit easier as the night goes on. That DVD up for grabs tonight. Laurie, we're talking AI.
2: Yeah, I'm a little bit worried about the way things are going after what you hear and whatever around the place. I heard universities and things like that. Students are going back and getting AI to learn or get it interpreted from their language back, or from Australian language back into theirs.
0: Oh, using it as a translation, yes.
2: Yeah.
0: Yeah.
2: You heard of that?
0: I've heard of it being used to translate things, yes. Full stop, well, yeah.
2: Well, since then I've been heard about it with people getting employment and that around the place, only through a few ones I talk with.
0: Right.
2: And they've been employed for quite some time, but still can't speak English. And they're starting to get a little bit...
0: Well, I think you've been able to do that, you've been able to, with the internet full stop, you've been able to translate things, so that's nothing new at all.
2: Oh, yeah, I realise.
0: Yeah.
2: Well, we are translators and all that. And the other thing with the AI, right, going through unis and all those sort of things.
0: Yep.
2: Years ago there was a worry about the Church of Scientology.
0: Yes.
2: Do you think they've got anything to do behind all this stuff?
0: Oh, look, there's a lot of places that AI has been... I don't think they're behind it. There's a lot of different companies and there's a lot of different people. It's been developed along... I wouldn't say that it's them specifically at all. I've never heard anything about them particularly being involved with AI at all. I mean, I'm sure they use it. There's not many. I mean, even the Pope's talking about it now. Being moved to.
2: Yeah. Well, that's what I mean. It's religion. I've turned atheist sort of thing. But when you go back, everything that's happened over the world over the
0: it's just a rising technology, Laurie. You know, it's one of those things that it's just growing at the moment. There's so many people involved.
2: Think religion is coming through the back door on that, seeing they're being beaten on others.
0: No, I don't think so. I think people are turning to it in place of religion, which is a bit of a worry, and in place of psychological help and in place of doctors. But but they've always done that with... You've got to just think of it as we've been using the internet, Dr. Google, we've been using it, we've been going to different apps and different websites online. Now, this is just a super intelligent website. That's what it is.
2: It worries me. I don't go down that...
0: Yeah, I understand that, Laurie.
2: And if I went down that line, I'd get myself into real...
0: Yeah, don't do that. All right, Laurie, we do need to leave it there, Dunn. We've got to get to the news, Laurie. I'm so sorry. We've run out of time. News, sport and weather coming up after this break.
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5: 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Here's Munster full of running. Oh, Shibasaki got out of one and Coach gets the try.
3: The battle for state supremacy resumes this Wednesday.
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0: to Saba Brown. A plane transporting women and children associated with ISIS has arrived in Sydney. A second group who departed the same Syrian camp last week has reached Victoria, arriving on a flight via Doha to Melbourne. The federal government maintains it has not offered any support to the women in returning to Australia. Two people have been arrested by police and are now being questioned relating to deceased fugitive Desi Freeman. A 48-year-old man and a 35-year-old man were both arrested at different locations in Victoria's northeast and are being interviewed by police. Police killer Freeman was shot and killed at a property in March after 7 months on the run. Kumanjai White's family has been told no charges will be laid against officers involved in his death. A 24-year-old man died after being restrained by two police officers in an Alice Springs supermarket last May. Northern Territory Police Commissioner Martin Dole says he understands the response from the community.
1: Following consideration of all available evidence, including the independent expert report, the DPP formed the view that there was no reasonable prospects of a successful prosecution.
0: Former Australian Ambassador to the US, Joe Hockey, has warned the timeline for AUKUS may be unrealistic. The nuclear-powered Virginia-class submarines production may not be up to speed. Under AUKUS, the US is expected to sell three submarines to Australia starting from 2032. Electricity prices are expected to fall in most states over the next year. The market regulator has dropped the maximum rates retailers can charge customers, despite the Middle East uncertainty. Reductions are expected now of up to 8% in New South Wales and up to 11% in Queensland. Energy Minister Chris Bowen says reductions in energy prices are even bigger, up to 21% for small businesses in rural New South Wales. The New South Wales Rental Task Force has given back money to renters taken advantage of by dodgy landlords. The state government says it remains committed to assisting renters. Minister for Better Regulation and Fair Trading, Annalak Chantavong, says it's a win for those hit hard by the cost of living.
2: These rental reforms passed by the government is all about making renting fairer.
0: The Royal Commission focusing on anti-Semitism and social cohesion is continuing following the Bondi terror attack. A New South Wales police commander overseeing the Hanukkah by the Sea event reveals there were not formal guidelines around police resource allocation at major community events. Premier Chris Minns says Australia's counter-terrorism systems need to be improved. It comes amid revelations there were terror tip-offs about Navid and Sajid Akram over a decade before the Sydney attack. Up to 90 drones fell from the sky during Vivid on Darling Harbour in Sydney on Monday night. The Sydney Starbound show was cancelled due to the so-called technical difficulties. Investigations are continuing into the cause. In sport, the Sharks and Eels have both been dealt injury blows in the halves. Cronulla's Nico Hines is unavailable, while Parramatta's Mitch Moses has also been injured and is set to miss Origin Game 1. Jonah Pezet is also set for a sideline stint with a hamstring injury of his own. Warriors star Roger Tuivasa-Sheck may have played his final NRL game. The 32-year-old has copped a nasty ACL injury. The star will leave the Warriors at the end of the year to join Super League side Wakefield Trinity. Pat Cash has issued a warning about the state of grassroots tennis in Australia. He's urging the new Tennis Australia chief, Andrew Abdo, to focus on saving the heart and soul of the game. The former Wimbledon champ says a current tour player thinks tennis in Australia is going to die without a major overhaul. The search is on for the Bombers as they look for a new coach. Essendon next plays the West Coast on Sunday. Essendon has sacked Brad Scott, with assistant Dean Solomon stepping up in the interim. Australia's Riley McGree has been ruled out of the World Cup with a hamstring injury. It comes just days out from Tony Popovich unveiling his final squad on June 1. The tournament kicks off on June 12. To finance, oil is worth $93 a barrel, gold is trading at $4,533 an ounce, and one Australian dollar is buying 71.71 US cents. 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Cloudy with showers and a chance of a thunderstorm with light winds and large and powerful.

will serve. Temperatures are ranging from 15 to 22 degrees in the city, 12 to 21 in the west. Looking further ahead, partly cloudy with showers continuing on Thursday, Friday and Saturday. That's the latest 2SM News. I'm Tasaba Brown.

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1: Oh, Nightliners, they're back. Anne and Renata are back from New Zealand, our frightfully good ghost girls. They'll be joining us in a few minutes' time. But first, we've got a little bit of business to do. Draw number 1684 in the Oz Lotto for Tuesday, the 26th of May. The winning numbers are right here in front of me. You ready? 10, 16, 25, 26, 34, 44, 45. And your supplementaries are 15, 21, and 32. There was one winner, $20 million in the Oz Lotto. Oh, gosh, I do hope it was you. And you know where to send the champers, I told you. Maybe a gift bag too, something like that. Maybe a little bit of chockey. All right, let me give you those numbers again. 10, 16, 25, 26, 34, 44, 45. And your supplementaries are 15, 21 and 32. One winner of Division 1, $20 million. 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

0: Well, tonight we are heading back into Alice Springs. And so hello to our listeners out there at 2HA. Hello, welcome along. This time we're going to a place most locals know immediately, Hartley Street School. Now on the surface, it does look nostalgic. Old classrooms, corrugated iron, school photographs, childhood memories. But once you start digging into the history of this place, you realise very quickly this is not just an old school museum. This building saw isolation, war, radical policy, separation from family, and the enormous pressure of trying to educate children in one of the harshest environments in Australia. And strangely enough, that may be exactly why people still feel unsettled there. Renata, what was Hartley Street School originally?
1: Well, hello, Cheryl, and hello to all of our listeners in Alice Springs. Fabulous people up there. Now, this was the first purpose-built school in Alice Springs, and it opened in 1930 after the railway pushed Moore Settlement into Central Australia. Before that, schooling in Alice Springs was, fairly makeshift. Hartley Street became the centre of education for the town and for the remote children coming in from the stations and isolated communities. Now, honestly, when you look at old photographs, the place looks pretty tough. Not romantic outback tough, like with, Nicole Kidman. Jackman.
0: Australia tough.
1: But proper dusty, hot, exhausting Central Australian tough. Kids sitting in rooms trying to learn while summer outside is hot enough to fry a nervous system. Now, one thing that stands out historically is the octagonal classroom design. It was built that way for ventilation and airflow. Even back then, people understood if you trap children in a square tin oven in Alice Springs, eventually someone's going to revolt, and that will probably be the teacher first.
0: Oh, yes. And this school connects heavily to the School of the Air as well.
1: Yes, very heavily. Hartley Street became linked to early distance education and eventually the School of the Air. So this place is deeply tied into the whole story of remote Australian childhood. Kids isolated on cattle stations, families separated by enormous distances, and teachers trying to educate children spread across thousands of miles. And that isolation matters because isolation changes people psychologically. It creates loneliness, homesickness, and anxiety, especially in children. And there's also a harder side to this history people do not always discuss openly.
2: Yeah, because this isn't just a sweet, nostalgic school story. Hartley Street existed during periods where Indigenous children were being controlled under government policies that today are part of the stolen generation's history. Nearby institutions like St Mary's Hostel became tied to removing Aboriginal children from remote families so they could be educated under government and church systems. Some former students later spoke about loneliness, strict discipline, separation trauma, and cultural dislocation, which is really not surprising at all. That emotional history matters, because whether people believe in ghosts or not, buildings do absorb reputation and they absorb memory.
0: So are there actual ghost stories attached to Hartley Street School?
2: This is where we need to be careful and honest. There are not huge amounts of documented paranormal cases publicly attached to the school itself. No famous grey lady, no newspaper headline screaming ghost teacher terrorises Alice Springs. And honestly, good. Because most of those stories were rubbish anyway. But there are recurring local discussions around atmosphere inside the museum buildings, especially after hours. Former visitors and some local discussions mention feeling uncomfortable in certain classrooms, sudden silence inside parts of the building, and a strong sense of being watched when alone. Now, that sounds vague on paper, but schools are psychologically powerful places. Everybody listening right now probably remembers at least one creepy school corridor after dark.
1: Absolutely. I certainly do.
0: Yeah, I do.
2: I used to hide under the stairs whenever I could.
1: Schools become strange the second children leave them. And that's right, it's like you've taken the soul out of it once the kids go. During the day, there's chaos and noise and lunchboxes, and at night they suddenly feel like abandoned stages after the audience has disappeared. And old schools especially carry emotional residue because childhood itself is emotionally intense. There's fear and embarrassment and punishment and loneliness and excitement, and all of that happens in schools. But Hartley Street has another layer, because this wasn't suburban Melbourne where little Oliver forgot his recorder for music class.
2: Oh, I have PTSD with recorder. I was a high school music teacher and I have PTSD about recorder lessons. Sorry.
1: This was Central Australia during the period of enormous social pressure and isolation.
2: One of the stories that repeatedly comes up in local conversations is the feeling of movement in empty classrooms. Not dramatic apparitions. It's more the sense somebody has just crossed behind you or is standing nearby. Some museum volunteers over the years have reportedly disliked locking up certain areas alone late in the day because of the atmosphere in the older rooms. Again, that's anecdotal, but it is repeated often enough locally to become part of the building's reputation. And honestly, schools are one of the most common places for these kinds of hauntings worldwide. Not because children are creepy. I don't know. Maybe they are. Despite what horror films desperately want us to think about kids being creepy. But because schools are repetitive environments. There are bells, routines, footsteps, voices, rows of desks, and the brain remembers those patterns. I can still remember my classroom setups from when I was a kid.
1: Yeah, I can still remember and visualise kindergarten and learning my times tables.
0: Can you? I can still remember sour school milk.
2: Let's not talk about the milk.
1: The milk in the sun.
0: Okay, look, there's also something eerie that I've heard about old educational recordings and old school objects.
2: Yeah, very much so. Old school books, uniforms, class photos, they freeze people in time. And Hartley Street has rooms preserved almost exactly as they once were. There are also stories tied to old audio equipment and radios because of the School of the Air connection. Some visitors have described hearing faint sounds of static when rooms were otherwise quiet, though obviously old electrical equipment can behave unpredictably. But psychologically it works because radio itself already feels ghostly, and we use radios as part of our paranormal equipment. There's a whole lot of links going on there. You've got to think of these voices travelling enormous distances through empty space. It's almost like magic. Children speaking from isolated stations across the desert. There's something haunting about that even before you add paranormal interpretations to it.
1: Yeah, isn't it? Isn't it special? And the real history around those radios is extraordinary enough on its own. So imagine being a child on a remote cattle station hundreds of kilometres from town, and your classroom exists through a crackling radio signal. That's not ancient history either. That shaped generations of Central Australian kids. One of the strongest real human stories connected to Hartley Street is Rona Glynn. She attended the school and later became one of the first Indigenous teachers in Central Australia before training as a nurse and midwife. By all accounts, she delivered thousands of babies across remote communities.
2: Wow.
1: And then she tragically died after complications during childbirth herself at only 28 years old.
2: Oh, no.
1: Now, that is real history, and that is the kind of story that gives a building emotional gravity, even though it's so very, very sad.
0: Oh, yeah, it's heartbreaking.
1: It is. And it reminds you that these places are not haunted because they are old. They are haunted because real people pass through them, and that's the difference.
2: Yeah, and Alice Springs itself contributes to the feeling. The desert changes sound. Nighttime in Central Australia can feel enormous and empty. empty in a way that us city people are really not used to. Old buildings become more psychologically intense in isolated landscapes because there's less noise, less distraction, and really less comfort. So when somebody says they feel uneasy, alone inside Hartley Street School after dark, honestly, I understand it.
0: Okay, do you think that some of these hauntings are really just history refusing to become emotionally neutral?
2: Yes, and schools are perfect examples of that because everybody leaves part of themselves at school. Fear of punishment, first friendships, shame, homesickness, pressure, excitement, loneliness, these, that place that's inside the harder realities of Central Australia in the 1930s and 40s, and suddenly the emotional charge becomes much stronger, especially for the Indigenous children separated from family, from their structure, under government systems. Those histories do not vanish because we repaint the walls and put museum signs up.
1: And there's another thing I like about Hartley Street as a story. It doesn't need fake ghosts. We do not need some invented tale about a child in white running through corridors at midnight. The real history is already uncomfortable enough, and that's what makes it powerful. Because those of you that are listening can decide for yourselves what a haunting actually is. Maybe it's paranormal. Maybe it's memory. Maybe it's walking into a room where generations of isolated children once sat in 40-degree heat listening to crackling radios while missing home. Frankly, that's unsettling enough without somebody adding spooky violin music over the top.
0: Okay, and I think those quieter stories sometimes stay with people longer than the dramatic ones because they feel possible.
2: Exactly.
1: Yeah, absolutely.
2: The most believable hauntings are usually subtle. It's just a feeling or a sound, a repeated experience people quietly mention to each other over time. Mm. Not every ghost needs to throw furniture across a room like it's auditioning for reality TV.
1: And thank God, honestly. Imagine being haunted by a ghost with a theatre kid energy. No. That'd be exhausting.
2: Red cordial.
0: All right, tonight's story reminds us that hauntings are not always about terror. Sometimes they're about memory, isolation, grief, and emotional fingerprints left behind by real lives. Hartley Street School still stands in Alice Springs today as a museum, preserving the educational history of Central Australia. But perhaps for some visitors, it preserves something else as well. And maybe when the rooms fall quiet at the end of the day, the past doesn't entirely leave with the last footsteps. Now, look, if you're listening in from Alice Springs, give us a call tonight. Send in a message about a haunted site you may have been to. It might be somewhere else. It doesn't have to be Alice Springs. We'd love to take your call. Maybe you're listening in and you've got your own ghost story, or you've got a question that you'd like to put to Anne and Renata. Now is the time to give us a call. 1312 69. This is your Nightline, and we're hosting Frightfully Good Ghost Stories just for you.

0: Oh, it is the lady, Krista Berg there, Lady in Red. We're not wearing red tonight, though. No, they're wearing black, these ladies. Anne and Renata from Frightfully Good Ghost Stories is with us tonight, Nightliners. They've been in New Zealand for a couple of weeks. We'll have a bit of a chat about that. I can't leave my lovely caller here waiting anymore. Nugget!
1: Hey there, Geraldine.
0: Hello, Nugget. How are you, my friend?
1: I'll tell you what, I miss our ghost sisters. I miss them.
2: Oh, thank you. We were hoping you'd call tonight because we thought we're doing an area that you might be familiar with.
1: Well, I am. You're right up my alley there. At the mission, I grew up out west. There was the Milky Kids, we used to call them. You know, they wasn't as dark as us. They got taken away, yeah.
2: And yeah. Do you remember getting taught in the schools at all?
1: I didn't go to school.
2: Oh, you ran away?
1: No. I stayed at the mission. You know, the lady that looked after me, she found me, you know, out the mission.
0: Yeah.
1: And she used to look after all the other kids that wasn't getting looked after, you know?
2: Yeah.
1: And their parents would come and pick them up, you know, after a while, but no one picked me up, so I just stayed with them for 14 years there.
0: Oh, Nugget.
1: Oh, no, it was good family.
0: Oh, well, that's good.
2: If I'd been around, I would have come and got you, Nugget.
1: Yeah, but the funny thing is, you know, the kids have got taken away when that we only lived in huts sort of thing, you know?
0: Mm-hmm. Yeah.
1: And the whole family move out of that hut and build another hut, you know, like 20, 30 feet from it, you know?
0: Yeah.
1: And you could hear the kids wailing.
2: Oh.
1: Yeah, you know, at night time, you know, the ones that have got them taken away, you know?
2: Yeah.
0: Oh, yeah.
1: You could hear their sort of spirits crying.
0: Oh, yeah.
3: Oh, you mean after they've been taken, you can hear their spirits
2: like
3: crying.
2: Like an echo. Yeah.
1: And usually it was about the same time of the year that they were taken, you know?
0: Yeah.
3: What is...
1: Different ones all year.
3: Why does that happen, ladies? Why is it when something like that happens that Nugget describes, so these children were taken at a certain time of the year and then it's the same time of the year they hear the spirit again?
0: Well, can you imagine how emotional? I mean, you know, our Indigenous people here are so tied to the land and tied to where they live. It is part of them. Yeah, it's part of them. And to be taken away like that and quite brutally.
3: Yeah.
2: And it's like a psychic imprint, really, of trauma.
3: But I'm wondering about that, and Nugget, maybe you know as well, why is it that it's on the anniversary of it? I mean, I'm kind of thinking spirits, are they really clock watching or calendar watching? I mean, how does that kind of work?
1: I don't know, but it's always around the same time, you know?
3: Yeah.
1: They got someone knocked them off at Christmas time, you know, next Christmas. Where the hut used to be, you could hear the kids wailing, you know, from that area.
0: Yeah.
2: But it would also be the parents, too, would be emotionally distressed, and that anniversary for them would be quite traumatic. Would the parents stay in the area?
1: Yeah, but they wouldn't stay in the same hut. They move, you know?
0: Yeah.
2: Right, yeah, because of the trauma. Right. Yeah, I understand that.
1: It was only, like, probably 10-foot area where the hut was, but it was sacred, you know? You weren't allowed to play there or nothing like that, you know?
0: Mm.
2: Yeah.
1: But they just put a few rocks around it, you know, and no one allowed in that area sort of thing.
2: Yeah, I understand that. You just wouldn't want to be there to remember what had happened in that space, and you wouldn't want that passed on to anyone else either.
3: Here's the interesting thing, Nugget. I just wanted to ask this, and with all respect, so were these children, had they passed away, or had they been... So these are the children who have been taken, and they were presumably living somewhere else with other people, but are you saying that still some part of their emotional imprint or spirit was still crying behind?
1: They're usually taking hundreds of miles away, you know, the Catholic schools and missions, you know.
3: Yeah.
1: So they couldn't come back, you know.
3: I'm familiar with that, I understand that, but what I find really fascinating is the fact that they're still alive.
2: Yeah.
3: However, part of their spirit is crying and wailing back where it happened. That's what I find a little bit, I didn't...
0: Emotion is an interesting part of who we are, and the deeper the emotion, the deeper it can scar or leave residual marks wherever we go. We don't necessarily have to be dead to leave emotional imprints of ourselves. And
1: that's exactly right. You're going back in the dream time stuff and the song lines and all that now, you know?
0: Yeah.
4: Yeah.
1: You got a second? The boss lady took me to the Dubbo show last week.
3: Yeah.
1: Me and Donald. I had to look after Donald at the show, you know?
3: Okay.
4: Donald?
1: Yeah, Donald's a pig.
4: Oh!
1: He was in the show. Yeah, you know, Donald, he was in the show.
4: Did he win any ribbons?
1: No, he's too ugly.
4: Oh.
2: My question is, did he taste good?
4: Don't!
1: He's a big breeder, well, he's about 300 kilos.
2: Oh, 300 kilos? Good heavens.
4: That's
1: they named him. They named him after Donald Trump. He's a real cranky pig, you know.
4: Oh, good.
2: Has he got a bit of a comb over?
1: Okay.
3: Come on. Stop.
2: No, keep going.
3: You're all being very naughty. Oh,
1: I run in.
3: I believe you.
1: One of my mates called in when I had to sleep there with Donald, you know?
4: Yeah.
1: Look after him. And one of my mates the next morning from Canamble, Milko and his missus. His missus got a real Larry name like you, Sherilyn. They call her Mercedes.
3: Mercedes.
1: I said to Nugget there one day, what do you call a Mercedes for? He said, she looked good, but didn't she do the run? He's pretty fair to come too.
3: Oh, no. Hey, Nugget.
1: I tell you.
4: We've missed you, Nugget.
1: a couple of months ago, he said they went out for tea, you know, and a credit card got pinched.
3: Right,
4: but yeah.
1: I didn't find out until about a month later. He said, until I got the statement.
2: Uh-oh.
1: So they went looking for it, and I said, do you record it? And he said, no, I didn't report it. He said, the bloke would think it was better to less than that, so I let him keep it.
3: All right, Nugget. I think we're going off topic here a little bit.
2: No, he's not. He's perfect.
1: I'm glad the girls talked about the stolen generation, that, you know.
3: Important.
1: It doesn't hurt to remind people every now and then.
4: Oh, exactly.
1: Know?
2: The story needs to be told.
4: Yeah. We hope we did it some justice.
1: You did. I nearly had a tear in my eye. You could just make you think back, you know?
2: Yeah.
3: It's good. Nugget, thank you for calling in.
4: Take care, Nugget.
1: Bye.
3: Bye, Nugget. Oh, my goodness. Yeah, very important story there. And, my goodness, what a laugh there with Donald. We've got our phone lines open now. Now, we've only got 20 minutes left, and we know what happens here, don't we, Anne and Renata?
4: Absolutely.
2: Call now.
3: Everybody rings in the last 5 minutes. Can't do that. We can't extend the segment into next hour. As much as we love to, we've got to get on with the show,
4: Know. That's our scope.
3: Increase our scope. 13, 12, 16. If you would like to be part of the conversation, perhaps you have got a ghost story you'd like to share. Maybe you've got a question about the paranormal that you would like to ask Anne and Renata. They are here live right now, so you can do that. Don't be shy. They're not spooky at all. They're very friendly, just like Casper. 13, 12, 69. Phone lines are open now.

0: there's the mums and the puppers. 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
9: 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Come on, mate. 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
1: 2SM. What's on your mind? Call Cheryl and Darcy, 13 12 69. It's The Nightline across the Super Radio Network.
0: Oh, it sure is. And we have Anna Renata from Frightfully Good Ghost Stories with us. They are back in country. And we've also got Joan. Hello, Joan. Welcome to The Nightline.
14: Thank you, Cheryl.
0: And this is Anna Renata. What's going on? What would you like to ask them?
14: I want to know how one of my earrings occasionally is taken out of my ear, the same ear, and it's done up.
15: Okay, it's done. What do you mean by done up?
14: Well, you know how it's through the hole in the ear.
15: Yeah, yeah.
14: But it's a little one that's clipped up.
15: Oh, right, okay.
14: So it can't come out.
15: Yeah, yeah.
14: Without unclipping it.
15: Mm-hmm.
14: But it does.
15: Wow. How many times has this happened?
14: This is the third time it's come out.
15: Oh, my gosh.
14: And I was talking to my carer today, and she said I should ring you and tell you. Because my husband passed away.
15: Yeah.
14: A year ago.
15: Yeah.
14: And it's only happened since then.
15: Well, there's your answer.
14: I
15: is playing with your ears at night.
7: I'm not going to ask, did he like to play with your ears? Because that might be inappropriate.
14: No, he didn't like to play with my ears.
15: I wonder whether he likes those earrings. Did you get the earrings from him? Was they?
14: Yes.
15: Well, there you go.
14: Yes, I did have the earrings, and it's something that he knows I believe in ghosts.
15: Well, you know.
7: And it's a nice, simple way, and it shouldn't scare you, an earring coming out like that. Hopefully that's a nice, gentle way of saying, hi, honey, I'm here.
14: I know. I used to hear his voice.
7: Yeah, I believe that, yep.
15: Yeah.
7: That's an echo of who he was, and it's still there with you.
14: Yes, and when I was 14, I fell in love with him.
15: 14, Joan.
7: Yeah, I was 16.
14: And then I had a baby, but he didn't know I had the baby. And it was taken away from you then. You were belted up and you put in a home down in Brisbane.
15: Yeah.
14: And
15: they were the days.
14: And the baby was taken off you and...
15: Oh, poor thing.
14: And
15: poor
14: so
15: Joan.
14: We got back together 50 years ago.
15: Oh,
7: that's gorgeous. Oh, that's beautiful.
15: But you,
14: I know, it is,
15: your husband's very clever to be able to undo an earring and then do it back up again.
14: I know.
15: Where does he leave it? Does he leave it on the
14: it's just in the bed beside me.
15: Oh, is it?
7: Well, now, there you go, in the bed beside you. So he's in there with you, giving you a hug. I like to think of it like that.
15: Oh, that's amazing.
14: How about that one?
15: Oh, that's pretty awesome, Joan.
14: I know it is. I know.
7: Yeah.
0: It's all good stuff here. That's what I'm hearing.
14: I don't even get scared of it.
15: No.
7: Well, no, you shouldn't.
15: No,
7: because
15: you shouldn't.
7: It's a gentle, very gentle thing.
14: I was 9 when I first saw my first
0: ghost.
14: Angel.
0: Yeah. Angel?
14: Yes, she was an angel, and I was out on the veranda with a pram wheeling my little brother, and I was scared of the dark. And she sang out to me, "Don't be afraid, I'm here for you."
15: Oh.
14: Isn't that lovely?
15: That's lovely.
7: What did they look like to you? I'm very interested.
14: She was like an angel.
7: Yeah, so like the stereotypical angel you see in a statue or something like that.
14: Yes.
7: Wow.
14: Yes, she was.
7: Oh.
14: But I've often seen people in the house. And my friend that came here the other day, she said, "Why don't you tell them about the lady that used to take you to the toilet?"
7: Oh.
14: And I said, "I forgot about her."
7: Oh, you've got a phantom helper.
14: She walked me to the toilet when we first bought this house for 2 years, every night when I got up to the toilet.
15: Oh, look, well, as a little girl, it is scary to get up in the middle of the night
7: to go for a run. You go for a run down the corridor.
15: You had an absolute angel helping you.
7: They took you for a wee walk down the hallway.
14: Yes, and you know, her daughter got in touch with me one time and told me that her mother always did that in that house.
15: So she was still doing it.
14: How unbelievable is that?
7: Well, they must have liked you if they were going to help you. That's all I can say.
14: Well, that's good if they liked me, because I only like people.
15: Nice people. For sure.
7: Well, you sound like a very nice person, so I can understand why they would be looking after you.
14: Oh, thank you very much.
15: Thank you, Joan. Thank you for sharing your story.
7: Yeah, thank you.
0: Thank you. Bye. Well, I find that absolutely fascinating. I really do.
15: Isn't it?
0: Me. So those things like coming in there and taking the earring off, and that's a message to say, because obviously the husband gave her the earrings, I guess, and they're the sort of connections there.
15: Yeah, they try and connect in whatever way, I guess, they feel that it will be clear to the person who is receiving the message, and hopefully not scary. And I think part of our job, Anne, is to dispel this fear that people have about, you know, spirit people coming and, you know, leaving a message, because often it is a loved one who is super trying to get through and say, I'm here.
7: I'm okay.
15: And I'm okay, and I'm going to be here for you. And people automatically get very, very frightened, which, you know, that's the body's reaction of going, my goodness, what in the goodness is happening to me? Mm. But often it is just a loved one. So we like to check. We like to ask questions and check.
7: Yeah, and when you find out that the earring belonged or was given by the husband, you can then see what that emotional link is.
15: Yeah.
7: And you know what? Even if it wasn't, it's still a nice comforting thought.
0: It is. It is.
7: And yeah. It gives people comfort.
15: But it's happened three times.
7: I know.
15: You know, and that
7: and the
15: kind
7: earring's
15: of,
7: still done up.
15: Yeah. And that sort of suggests this.
7: But I do have to let my little sceptical brain, you know.
15: I know.
0: Yeah, she does. Well, we need the balance.
7: The yin and the yang.
15: I know, but I like it. And Joan's been seeing things for a very long time, ever since she was very young. So she has this
7: deep
15: connection.
7: She has the gift.
15: She's got the gift.
0: Listen, before you go, because we do need to go in a few minutes' time, how was New Zealand, your ghost tour to New Zealand? Did you see a ghost?
7: No, I didn't, but I tell you, it was fabulous, and the group we had was fabulous. They all had a wonderful time. Mm. How'd you go, Renata? Did you cope with me?
15: Yeah, I did. I did cope with you.
7: She had to carry my bags because my knee's still a bit sore.
0: Oh, good on you.
15: No, we had a great time.
7: But we stayed at an old convent, and a lot of our people had experiences there, and then we stayed at a haunted bed and breakfast, and they had lots of experiences there.
15: Yeah.
7: So we... And Princess Gate was also great. We had one lady who got particularly freaked out in her room, and some of the other ladies went in and did a clearing for her and looked after her.
15: Okay.
7: But, no, it was good fun.
15: Yeah, it was good.
0: Oh, that's not because we talked about Princess Gate, didn't we, a few weeks ago, mm-hmm, I think it was.
7: Did.
0: Maybe a little bit more. Interesting stuff. All right, now, if we want to catch up with you, how can we do that?
7: Well, you can find Renata on Newcastle Ghost Tours on Facebook. You can also find Anne and Renata Frightfully Good on Facebook. Also, you can listen to our podcast, The True Hauntings Podcast. Sounds very dramatic, but it's a lot of fun.
15: And if you're in Canberra this weekend, we are doing tours at Old Parliament House on Friday night and Saturday night, and tickets are still available. So come talk to us and come and do our tour.
7: And I'd also like to give a shout out to the people who have listened to the show and who have come to our ghost tours as well and said hello to us.
15: Yes, thank you.
0: They're
15: listening
0: here.
15: They've told us that they've been listening to the show, and that's why they've come.
0: Isn't that fabulous?
7: It's fabulous.
0: And nightliners. We need to get like a little nightliner badge for them. Like, I'm a nightliner.
15: We can get tattoos and T-shirts.
7: No,
15: tattoos
7: don't
0: worry. We're not getting tattoos. We're not doing that, you cheeky chops. All right. Are we back live to next week? Yes?
7: We're still waiting to hear whether we're filming or not. We've got a possible booking for filming, and we're just waiting to see when we're flying.
0: Okay.
7: Can't tell you anything about it. We're signed to secrecy, but yes.
0: Oh,
7: and,
0: you're a bit
7: and
0: like
7: the
0: our
7: following
0: chef.
7: Week as well, we're filming.
0: Oh, you're a bit like our Chef Daniel. We can let this out of the bag now. Chef Daniel, who's on Monday nights, he's the Married at First Sight chef.
15: Oh.
0: You know when you see the dinner parties?
15: Yeah.
0: Yeah, so there he did that last.
15: Well, see, Sheldon, it's all because of you. It's because of you.
0: That's it. So sometimes we've had to pre-record him, and sometimes he's on live, and he's on live all the time now. And people were saying, I can't talk to the chef. It's a little bit busy. He's with some people. So it's fabulous here. So I can't even twist your arm when we get off air, no? No.
7: We've signed those documents that said you're not allowed to talk about it.
0: Same as chef. All right. We will maybe catch up with you next week. If not, we'll have a little chat during the day and share our story at night time, which we love. Love to do. Anna Renata, thank you so much for being part of the Nightline, as always.
15: Thank you.
0: Okay, Nightliners, coming up straight after the news break in a moment, we're going to play the Nightline Bedtime Story. Can you guess what the bedtime story is about tonight for the Guts and Glory? Next hour, we also have Crevo's Antique Corner. We're talking about a very precious type of... Well, it's not precious. It's a very collectible type of Australian pottery. And the treasure chest game returns. Oh, that booty is up for grabs. This is the Nightline, your Nightline, and we're broadcasting from Newcastle's very own 2HD and across the Super Radio Network, including you, Alice Springs. We were focusing on you tonight on 8HA. All right, let's get into it. News, sport and weather after this break.
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I'm Tasava Brown. Another group of Australian women and children with links to Islamic State have touched down in Australia. Two separate flights in Sydney and Melbourne have landed. The group secured tickets to return down under after leaving a camp in Syria. Prime Minister Anthony Albanese has reiterated that he has nothing but contempt for anyone who has any sympathy with ISIS. The Australian Energy Regulator will reduce the maximum rates energy retailers can charge consumers. This will apply from July 1 for those on standard electricity plans. The cuts are the steepest in 4 years. Two people have been arrested by police and are now being questioned relating to deceased fugitives.

0: and a 35-year-old, each arrested in different locations in Victoria's northeast, are being interviewed. Police killer and sovereign citizen Freeman was shot and killed at a property in March after 7 months on the run. The family of Kumanjai White has been advised by Northern Territory Police that charges will not be laid over his death. The news came a day before the one-year anniversary. The 24-year-old died last year after he was restrained by two plain-clothed police officers following an alleged confrontation with security guards inside a supermarket in Alice Springs. Independent Senator Lydia Thorpe says the message is clear.
1: We need to implement the bringing them home recommendations, which today is 29 years old. Why don't we go back to go forward? Implement all of those recommendations that are self-determined, for the people, by the people. Why doesn't this government hear?
0: The Australian Taxation Office is urging employers to prepare ahead of a deadline to pay super to employees on payday. ATO Deputy Commissioner Emma Rosenzweig says the changes commence on July 1.
2: From 1 July 2026, employers will be required to pay employees super at the same time as salary and wages. Simply put, payday super is about paying super on payday. We're encouraging employers to get ready for payday super now.
0: Foreign ministers from the US, Japan, India and Australia are set to meet in New Delhi for high-level talks focusing on maritime security, supply chains, technology and the Indo-Pacific. The Quad group is hoping to restore momentum after a high-profile clash between President Donald Trump and India's leader. Meantime, the US military has carried out strikes in southern Iran designed to protect troops from Iranian forces. Treasurer Jim Chalmers has hinted he may take a larger tax cut to the next election. The Treasurer has flagged a further tax sweetener for voters in the next election run. The budget legislation will hit Parliament on Thursday with some tax cuts planned, as well as CGT and negative gearing changes. Reforms to scrap the use of good character references during sentencing are set to pass Parliament in New South Wales. The Coalition declared they would no longer oppose the changes. The Labor government has vowed to end the practice of judges considering an offender's good character during sentencing. In sport, Nico Hines has been sidelined with a calf injury and a blow for the Sharks. The playmaker has been ruled out of the Sharks' clash with the Sea Eagles coming up on Friday. Brisbane's hopes of making a run towards the top four have received a boost. Payne Haas is back from a knee injury ahead of the clash with the Dragons this weekend. The Cowboys have signed Cronulla Sharks backline duo Jesse Ramien and Sione Katoa to two-year deals. Centre Ramien and winger Katoa have both agreed to terms until the end of 2028. Laurie Daly has named Ethan Strange to fill the void left by Mitch Moses. It's paving the way for Strange to make his first Origin appearance. He'll line up alongside Nathan Cleary and Matt Burton joins the six-man bench. Rowan Marshall has been cleared to face Hawthorn, but St Kilda's injury list has grown once again. Fellow tall Dougal Howard is the latest addition to the casualty ward. James Heard could return after Brad Scott was shown the door. Scott's remaining year of contract until the end of 2027 will be paid out in full, worth over $1 million at the Bombers. To finance, oil is worth $93 a barrel, gold's trading at $4,533 an ounce, one Aussie dollar is buying 71.6 US cents. 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Cloudy with showers and a chance of a thunderstorm with light winds and large and powerful surf. Temperatures are ranging from 15 to 22 degrees in the city, 12 to 21 in the west. Looking further ahead, partly cloudy with showers continuing on Thursday, Friday and Saturday. That's the latest 2SM News. I'm Tasaba Brown.

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1: Oh, welcome to the 10 o'clock hour, Australian Eastern Daylight. Oh, standard time. My goodness, how soon we forget. Daylight saving is well and over. It lasts for, what is it, about 6 months now. Oh, goodness, too much. I know some of you don't like daylight saving at all. I reckon 2 months, that's enough. Just the height of summer. That would be lovely, just a bit of a

tip of a toe in the ocean, as it were, and then let's just get back to normality. Anyway, the 10 o'clock hour it is, and I've got the Oz Lotto numbers. Quick, get your pens and papers, get everything you need. Here we go. Draw number 1684. Winning numbers are 10, 16, 25, 26, 34, 44, 45, and your supplementaries are 15, 21, and 32. Somebody's taken home the big one, $20 million, one person. There we are. Could chase the sun for quite a long while with that one. Those numbers again, 10, 16, 25, 26, 34, 44, 45, and your supplementaries, 15, 21, and 32. One winner of Division 1, $20 million. And you make sure you gamble responsibly. Tilly's sent us an email. Let's have a look at this one. We were talking about the Pope coming out with a statement. And part of it was about AI. Really interesting stuff. I'll touch on that again this hour. Just one of our callers rang up and spoke about it, Pope Leo's sort of response about AI. And Tilly's written in, and she said, a lady asked AI how to stop the cheese from sliding off her pizza. AI said to use glue. She tried it just for curiosity, and it worked. She didn't eat it, of course, but it shows AI was correct and totally incorrect at the same time. It just doesn't know the difference. That's a really good example, Tilly. I like that. Yes, it's right, but it's that critical thinking. Of course glue's going to stick the cheese to the pizza, but you're not going to eat it. The problem with AI. Oh, I do not have a problem with a Nightline bedtime story. Now, I'm going to put it out there. This is a tricky one, and I would like to thank Sue, who wrote in about this lady. Now, Sue is... Oh, I'm going to give this away. Yeah, I think I can. Sue is from Victoria, and this is where this woman is from, and I had never heard this story before, and it is a doozy. It is such a good story. So, Sue, thank you so much for this story tonight. Now, those of you who'd like to play the Nightline bedtime story, here we go. And a reminder, because we've had a couple of people ask this, why don't we give the answer at 10 o'clock? The reason is, if you're a new Nightliner, a lot of people listening like to be surprised when the story's on at 11 o'clock. So while we do announce the Guts and Glory winner, whoever rang in first with the answer, and then the other people who also got the correct answer, we don't announce the answer. We wait until 11 o'clock and then everybody just hears it. So that's how we do that, because that seemed to please most people. We will have the treasure chest game though, and we will tell you the answer as soon as someone gets it. All right. Tonight's story is about someone who helped change what many people thought women couldn't do. Our mystery figure wasn't afraid to get her hands dirty and worked in the world of engines, tools, and machinery. At a time when most people expected women to sit in the passenger seat, this person believed women belonged behind the wheel too. Khaki uniforms, chauffeur hats, and a team of women became part of this remarkable person's vision. Now, I have given it away a bit. She's from Victoria. Who is the subject of tonight's Nightline bedtime story? Tonight's mystery person believed in giving women more than opportunity. She believed in giving them a spanner. In fact, she actually used to say, give a woman a spanner. Who is this person? 1312 69, and the phone lines are open now for the Guts and Glory up for grabs.

0: Oh, still one of Australia's biggest selling singles, Daddy Cool there. Eagle Rock. Like to do that dance. Like to do that dance. Okay, the Nightline Bedtime Story game. I'm impressed. I am very, very impressed. We didn't have any incorrect answers, I don't think. I'll have to go and check with, no, he's not first mate at the moment, is he? He is producer Shane, but we did have the Guts and Glory Award. Long time. D2 are champions. John and Christine from Dubbo. Oh, that's a terrible cheer. Hang on, let me do that one again. Yay. Eric from WA, second. You're always third. You're second. You're creeping up there. Good on you. Bev from Young, fourth. Hello, Bev. And Alice from Falconbridge. Geez, you are Alice, you're on the leaderboard all the time. Well done, you four. I'm impressed because it's a difficult one tonight, but a very good story. Very, very good. Sue, thank you so much for sending me an email with that one. So I do like to catch up with all of those. Okay, Sydney Siders, have you seen Vivid yet? Have you gotten out there? That's a spectacular thing to go and watch, and they light up all parts of Sydney. If you're ever in Sydney, go and see it. It is such a great night. Rug up, walk around. I think the best walk is around Botanic Gardens, of course. Because I'm a sucker for the Botanic Garden. But in all honesty, they have some amazing light shows and sculptures and things in the Botanic Gardens. And then a lot of the city buildings are lit up and they're just amazing. But what they've been doing is having these drone shows. You might have seen them overseas and they'll have, I mean, it's like sometimes hundreds of drones in the air and they'll make things like big dragons. And it's breathtaking to see. But last night ran into a bit of problem with the beautiful drones. A very public technical problem, actually, with organising having to cancel multiple drone shows after dozens of drones reportedly dropped into Sydney Harbour. The centrepiece, Starbound Drone Show, has now been cancelled for several performances following what organisers describe as technical difficulties after nearly 90 drones came down during Monday night's early show at Cockle Bay last night. Now, initially, many people watching probably weren't sure what they were seeing. Videos quickly started appearing online showing drones falling from the sky, with some spectators wondering whether it was somehow part of the performance. It wasn't. Organisers say the 7:30 p.m. performance was stopped after operators identified a technical problem and made the decision to discontinue the show under safety procedures. The later performance was cancelled along with further shows over the following days while a full safety and technical assessment takes place. Nobody wants to get hit by a drone. Nobody, even if it's a small one. The specialist drone company behind the event, Sky Magic, says an unexpected change in the radio frequency environment after takeoff affected positional accuracy for some of the drones. The issue reportedly triggered fail-safe landing procedures for part of the fleet. Operators then stopped the performance and safely brought down unaffected drones to the ground. Importantly, organisers say public safety remains the number one priority and further reviews are now underway involving operators and government agencies. This year's drone display had already attracted attention because it marked a return after previous safety concerns interrupted the attraction in earlier years. And while Vivid itself continues with its light installations and music and food events around Sydney, one of its most talked about attractions is unfortunately temporarily grounded. Yes, I would like to know, have you ever seen one of these drone shows in... I haven't. I've seen fireworks, of course. I like a fireworks show. But have you ever seen one of these drone shows? They look amazing on videos that I've seen as well. But hopefully they'll be able to get it together and sort out whatever the problem is and get it happening again, because I know it's so popular and it's so delightful to see that sort of thing. I always think kids love those things, and me too. All right, we're going to have a quick break and we're heading towards Crevo's Antique Corner tonight. We're talking about, is it Wesley Ware pottery? It's that, you know, the Lustreware pottery? Amazing stuff. It's becoming very collectible now. So we'll find out, we'll do the best. What is a good, better, best? Best, better, best. I think that's what you do. So we'll look at the three levels there and see what's really collectible. Maybe you've got some at home. We'll also talk about, I think we'll talk about how you can identify this Wesley Ware. It's big, interesting stuff. I like it a lot. All right, 131269 is the number. If you did want to join the conversation, maybe you've got something to share, some news from your neck of the woods that we should all know about as well, or maybe you want to comment on something that's happened on the show already. Again, John and Christine from Dubbo's, well done, Guts and Glory winners. And the treasure chest is coming up pretty soon. I'm going to tell you, maybe in the next 20 minutes, your chance to jump aboard and bag yourself the booty, which is that Supertramp DVD tonight.
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0: I've had quite a few calls tonight about AI and the newly elected, Pope Leo, he has made artificial intelligence one of the central issues of his papacy, and he's released his first major teaching document, and it's focusing on AI and the protection of human dignity. And I think that alone is fascinating. fascinating, because here we have an institution that's been around for centuries, something people often associate with tradition and ancient history, of course, stepping directly into one of the newest debates that humanity has ever had. And perhaps that tells us something, because artificial intelligence isn't really becoming a technology conversation anymore. It's becoming a very human conversation. Years ago, people worried machines would replace physical work, and now people are wondering whether machines might replace creativity, conversation, thinking, and even companionship. People are asking questions that sound like science fiction. Can AI become more intelligent than us? Can it replace jobs? Should it make decisions? Can it understand emotion? And maybe underneath all of those questions is one much simpler one. Can it make us us? Because if a machine can write poems and answer questions and create paintings and speak like a person, then maybe we start looking at ourselves differently too. Maybe we begin wondering whether human was never about speed or efficiency at all. Maybe it was always about compassion. Can a machine be compassionate? No. Maybe it was always about relationships, real relationships. Maybe it was always, always about imperfections. That's what makes us humans. Does artificial intelligence worry you, or does it excite you? And what's the one thing that you think that technology could never, ever replace? And here's another one for you tonight. Do you think future generations will look back at this moment as the beginning of something extraordinary, or something that we should have all been a little bit more concerned about, or a lot more concerned about? The paper that the Pope has released is fascinating. I've looked a bit of it, and I will find it. If you're on social media, I'll share it on my Facebook page, but you can find it yourself as well. Just have a look at that one. You need to look for Pope Leo's teaching document. That's it, focusing on AI. That's all you have to Google and you'll find that. Fascinating stuff. Something I didn't quite expect, that he would come out with something like that. On one hand, but then on the other hand, yes, very much so. I think it's a very important thing, particularly for a major religious leader to actually focus on and talk about, particularly with people these days turning almost in a religious sense to AI for answers. They're asking very theological questions, from what I can gather. Siv, hello.
13: Yeah, g'day, Sherilyn. I thought I'd contribute to this topic, if I may.
0: Yes, you may.
13: Look, there are some aspects of AI that I do worry about. I mean, there are some aspects I think are quite good. I mean, if it can cut back efficiencies and what normally would take you 2 hours takes you an hour, or it takes you 15 minutes, that's great. But you still have to check it. So there's always got to be human oversight. You've got to check its work.
0: Yes.
13: And the other worry too, I heard some story today that apparently there are chatbots that you can have, AI chatbots, that you can, well, some people want to have relationships with because they can't do it in the real world.
0: Yeah.
13: So I do worry a bit about that, because I think if you're doing something with a robot that's clearly a robot that you would normally do with a human being, then what happens to human relations?
0: Exactly, exactly. And that's because I think the big thing with that is, with a relationship with a person, you have that compassion. That's what you have. That is what makes it.
13: You can't argue.
0: Yeah, that's right. You can't. This can't argue with it.
13: You left the toilet seat down. No, I didn't. Yes, you did.
0: I bet you there's a bot for that. But let me tell you, I thought this was the part that was really interesting in Pope Leo's paper here. He said, invoking the biblical story of Tower of Babel, where a human tribe is driven by pride to build a tower tall enough to reach heaven, angering God, the Pope said the story showed the risk of any enterprise that aspires to reach heaven without God's blessing.
13: Yeah,
0: I'm thinking this building, the building of something to become bigger than what you are. That's what I was looking at. I thought, I can see his analogy there. I was like,
13: I can see that up to a point.
0: I'm not talking about God as in, I'm not talking the literal sense of God, angering God. I'm just saying maybe God could be all of us as well. So what I'm saying, I'm not being blasphemous here, I'm just trying to use this analogy. I'm being very careful here. I'm trying to be diplomatic.
13: You're walking a tightrope.
0: I'm walking a tightrope. So what I'm saying is we're building something that is like the Tower of Babel. It is something bigger than all of us, and it's something that we aspire
13: and
0: to
13: can't sort of pair it back.
0: Exactly, which is
13: I think that's kind of what you're driving. But I think look, there are definite positives to AI. People use it now every day. It's made work a lot easier. I mean, writing up a presentation is a lot more easier to do than sitting there in front of your screen for couple of hours, just working out how to frame, all that's,
0: no
13: that's
0: doubt.
13: All fine. But I think we are in danger of losing the human thing of actually thinking of something and actually, like that example of having relationships.
0: Yes.
13: I mean, a human relationship, I was talking about this with somebody tonight in relation to something else. Human emotions are very complex. They're not linear, you don't sort of ask somebody a question and it's an immediate yes or no, whereas with an AI bot, is the Amazon the biggest thing in the world, yes or no? It's a computer can compute that, whereas a human emotion is far too complex for a chatbot to even get its, memory around.
0: Yeah, well, what's the most beautiful river in the world? How can it answer
13: beautiful,
0: that?
13: Yeah, that's right.
0: There you go.
13: What's the most beautiful river in the world? I mean, it can sort of give you a straight answer or a straight linear fact, but it doesn't do complex human emotion.
0: That's
13: even
0: right.
13: though they're trying to invent robots that can do that, I don't think you'd ever really invent a robot that, that does complex human emotion. But hey, that's just me, and I've been a bit skeptical about some aspects of AI. I'm not potting it completely, but I think we do. Yeah, I think we do have to make sure it doesn't go beyond our grasp. Good to talk to you, Cheryl.
0: All right, thanks, Sib. And I don't know how we do that. I mean, I don't want us to turn into the nanny state about AI, but I think it is a sort of collective thing that we should all be, exercise caution, the same as anything. Exercise caution when it comes to these sorts of things. I find it fascinating, but I think it's about time that happened. All right, we are going to... What are we going to do now? Oh, yes, I know what we're going to do. We're just waiting for Josh at the moment, who wants to have a chat. He can do that in just a moment. Phone lines are open now, 13 12 69, but straight after Juice Newton, we've got Crevo's Antique Corner.

0: time now for Crevo's Antique Corner, and I'm going into the corner of the antiques world that I absolutely love. It's some ceramic work. Crevo, welcome to the Nightline.
1: Thank you. It's always a pleasure to be here.
0: It's good fun, isn't it? Crevo, you have actually ticked a lot of boxes for me. I'm looking at these pictures. We're talking ceramics tonight.
1: That's right, we are. And one particular manufacturer, if you will, called Wembleyware.
0: Heard of this.
1: Yeah, now I was inspired to do it because I've actually got a bit of show and tell in tonight. I've got a piece by the manufacturer in here that I've recently sold and I'm about to ship off to a customer. So I thought I could bring it in and you guys could have a look.
0: It's gorgeous. Can you describe it for us?
1: Yeah, so it's typical of them. It's an ashtray, which they made a lot of. It has what's called a luster to it. So that's the special kind of shine that's a bit hard to describe, but it's not just shiny, but it has almost a coloured mirror effect to it.
0: It does. Almost like a holographic kind of
1: colour.
0: Yeah, they call that
1: lusterware, but it's not too intense, the luster finish on it. This is probably about 100 years old, I'd say.
0: Wow.
1: Maybe, or maybe a bit less, maybe from the 50s.
0: Mm.
1: So probably towards 75, I guess. And this is a deck of cards being held by a hand, a lady's hand,
0: yes.
1: And that is sitting above the ashtray.
0: Lovely. Well, you could be playing, I don't know, gin rummy or something. That's what I felt like, or poker.
1: Something along those lines. Yeah.
0: Lovely stuff.
1: Now, typically you're looking for a sometimes fairly faint stamp or etching into the bottom for the Wembleyware signature, and that is your sign of, you know, that it is made by Wembleyware. Now, this stuff isn't too rare. There's quite a lot out there, but there's some pieces are rarer than others.
0: Okay, so what should we be looking for if we want to start collecting it or if we've got it at home?
1: Okay, so number one in terms of value is always to be looking to make sure that there's no chips or cracks, because that destroys the value. It goes from maybe you're just left with 20% of the value at the end. Even one small chip just ruins it for collectors anyway.
0: Okay.
1: Now, the Wembleyware, I just thought there's a few little interesting pieces of history. It used to be called something else. It was the Calix Porcelain and Paint Company, a lot less catchy.
0: Yes, it is.
1: And then a few different people owned it, including the government at one point. And then after World War II, you know, the economy's changing. It's a different time. People are, you know, happy and trying, you know, spending money. And they started this range called the Fancyware range, which then became known as Wembleyware. And they really were Australia's biggest commercially produced ceramics makers through the 50s. So there's a lot out there, actually. Well, a lot was made.
0: So you've just shown us the ashtray.
1: Yes.
0: What other sorts of pieces
1: are
0: we looking at?
1: So, interesting point around this. They often made utilitarian things like ashtrays, vases, kitchenware, bookends, because they paid less tax. There was a special tax incentive that if it was a utilitarian object, not just art, they paid less tax. So a lot of the pieces out there that exist are like that. But I've brought in some pictures of a couple of pieces and a good, better, best, as we usually
0: do. We love doing that.
1: Because they exported a lot to New Zealand. One of the first pieces I've got here is a Kiwi ashtray. Once again, ashtray.
0: No.
1: It is a lovely three-dimensional kiwi bird in the middle with his signature curved long beak pointing down, and you could put your finger underneath between his neck and the ashtray as a little handle so you could carry it around. So function and form.
0: Lovely.
1: and potentially a bit of animal cruelty mixed in there as well.
0: A little bit. I just have this thing about the kiwi bird sitting amongst all the ashes. Well, I'm like, I don't know.
1: Yeah, but what you have to remember is at that time there's so many ashtrays had such absurd themes, right?
0: Yeah.
1: You know, you'd be putting the cigarette into the horse's mouth and the ash would go down its neck or whatever.
0: Oh,
1: it was just a different time. It's just what it was. There's hundreds of them out there. So that I've put in as the good, and that comes in at around $120, $100. You pick one up for $50 to $80, you've done well.
0: I'm actually surprised at the value of them. They're more expensive to start with, even this starting price, than what I thought.
1: Look, these ones are a little bit of the nicer ones. There's some very sort of average, like it comes down to the design a lot of it.
0: All right.
1: So that's a pretty nice piece,
0: yeah.
1: And it's nicely done. There's a lot of sort of average, I don't know, there's like dogs and cows and stuff that are maybe in the $40 to $50 range.
0: Okay.
1: They're a bit more entry level. I tried to pick some nicer pieces for today.
0: All right.
1: In the better, we've got here a, once again, lustreware, and this is a vase. Mm. So once again, they're using that functionality to get out of paying tax.
0: Yes, I got it.
1: It's a large fish, and this would be about 30 to 40 centimetres tall, so a foot in the old measure, and its mouth is wide open, and that's where you put the flowers in.
0: I would buy this. I'm telling you right now, this is absolutely up my alley. I love it. It's a foot high. It's just, it's just this big gate. It's like he's jumping out of the water and then the mouth's wide open and you just whack the flowers in it. I would be in. Yeah. I would be in with that one.
1: They call this piece the Jewfish. Once again, no chips or cracks. Yeah. And this would be even shinier. So the luster on this is pretty high. Mm. And this piece being bigger as well, they're a bit more unusual. So you're paying $325. I think I've sold this exact piece for around $250. So they're in that range.
0: Yeah. Beautiful piece and collectible.
1: Certainly.
0: And, I can see this.
1: Yeah, and large. So large, if you're a collector, you've probably picked up all the ashtrays that are small already that you can find, and then you're like, oh, my God, here's a big piece that's going to, be pride of place in the collection.
0: I'm going to move up.
1: That's right.
0: All right.
1: Okay, and then for the best, this one I've selected is... This would come down to rareness, so this one would be hard to find. That's why it's expensive. It's two emus, and they're just sort of one standing behind the other. Mm-hmm. Now, this one has no function, so it probably was on the higher tax rate, and maybe there was less made of them because of that. So that's something that might be contributing to how rare it is. I've never seen that one in the flesh before. I've had a lot in the shop over the time and, never seen that before. So that it's coming up as rare. I see it priced at $790. I think you might struggle to get that. That's for sale.
0: Yeah.
1: So maybe the value's around $500, but that is a rare piece. So the double emus, one to look out for.
0: So, Crevo, if you think you've got a piece of Wembleyware,
1: yes.
0: This is a thing you've often told us in the past that there's fakes of things. Is this one that you see fakes of Wembleyware?
1: I don't think so. I don't think there's enough money in it.
0: Okay, so you're pretty much safe if you find something.
1: You're pretty safe. And obviously, look at it and look if it just looks a bit old is a good... It's hard to describe, but it's not really something I've ever seen fakes of.
0: Yep.
1: Sometimes the stamp or sometimes a sticker on the bottom is very faint or gone, but you can usually look up the design or Google the design and, a bit of a description, then put Wembleyware on the end and you might see yours come up and that might be enough to get you over the line and know that you've got a real piece.
0: All right. Crevo, thank you so much. This has been really informative. I love it. And they're beautiful. It's just this beautiful
1: retro
0: piece.
1: It's a bit of Australiana. It's a piece of history and often they're functional pieces as well, be it a vase or, smoking's bad, so don't do it.
0: No, don't do that.
1: No, of course not. But
0: put lollies in.
1: That's right, or your keys or trinkets or rings or whatever. They're often used for that these days. So
0: brilliant
1: pick yourself up a piece of Wembleyware and you're owning a piece of history.
0: Okay, Crevo, if we want to find out more from you, where can we find you?
1: Of course, you can come into our shop anytime. Crevo's on Clyde Street in Hamilton North. Or you can go to our website. So it's crevos.com.au. You can send us a message, K-R-I-V-O-S.
0: All right, let me know what you're collecting. And Crevo will be back with us next week. You are listening to The Nightline right here on Newcastle's 2 HD. And we're broadcasting right across Australia on the

0: Oh, there's the Hollies there with a bus stop. And Josh is on the line. Hello.
1: How are you?
0: I'm good. What's on your mind this evening, Josh?
1: We have a tribute for Brenda Armfield, who used to do Casino Beef Week.
0: Right.
1: She passed away last year.
0: Yes.
1: Yeah.
0: And what sort of a tribute happened there at the Beef Week?
1: She's doing a heaps of photos around Casino Town.
0: Okay. Oh.
1: And a big parade, a street parade, where I said last night.
0: Yes, you did.
1: Yeah, I did, yep.
0: Yeah. That's very good of them to remember her. That's very good. Very good. And so you're there now, aren't you?
1: No, not yet? Not yet. Casino Beef Week starts this weekend.
0: Okay. Oh, yes, it does too. Sorry, I beg your pardon, Josh.
1: Yes.
0: I beg your pardon. Well, thank you for reminding us about that, and I'll keep sharing some bits and pieces about the event, especially as we get closer to it too.
1: Yeah. Does everyone know?
0: Yes.
1: Yes, it's sad.
0: It is sad. It is. Yes. Yeah, thank you.
1: Anyway.
0: All right, thank you so much for sharing that with us, Josh. Thank you. Okay, everybody. Oh, I know we're waiting in anticipation, aren't we?
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0: All right, Nightliners. We have to be fast and furious. We've only got about 5 minutes left in this hour to play the treasure chest game. So come on, listening in. Long before tourists arrived with cameras, this place had been shaped by rain and weathering over millions of years, carving giant natural illusions. If you drew a line east from a major capital city on Australia's west coast, you would eventually reach a landscape where wheat fields and granite country begin to dominate. This landmark sits near a town whose name is shared with a flowering native shrub and also sounds like it belongs in a garden. Yes, and despite its name, there's no actual... It's got a name, and the name indicates something, and that something, the real something, isn't actually there. So it is a bit of an illusion happening there, very much an illusion. If you're looking for one of Australia's most famous giant rock formations, you found it, and underneath it, that's where I have buried tonight's treasure chest. Where have I done that? Oh, we've got a couple of players here. Let's have a look. We've got Kay. Ahoy, Kay.
1: Ahoy.
0: Ahoy. Where have I hidden the treasure chest tonight?
1: Would it be Devil's Moat?
0: That is a very good guess, Pirate Kay, but incorrect. Oh, sorry. Off you go. Try again next hour. Unless Pirate Pam. I like that one. Pirate Pam, ahoy.
2: Ahoy, ahoy.
0: Ahoy. Where did I hide the treasure tonight?
2: Is it Wave Rock?
0: Is it Wave Rock? Okay, is it Wave Rock? Yes. Absolutely, around 340 kilometres east-southeast of Perth, roughly a four-hour drive from Perth, part of a larger granite outcrop called Hayden Rock. Well done.
2: Thank you very much.
0: Have you been there, Pam?
2: No. Friends of ours years and years ago did a trip around Australia and she showed me a photo of Wave Rock. And it's just stuck in my mind.
0: Oh, what gave it? What gave it away?
2: I think the bit about the weathering.
0: The weathering. Yes, there we are. Girl, I'll tell you what, well played, Pam. You hold on the line there and I will get First Mate Shane to get your details and we'll send you off that Super Tramp DVD. Thanks for playing, Pam. All right, we're coming up to news, sport and weather on the hour and also the Nightline bedtime story. John and Christine of Dubbo, well done. Guts and Glory Award tonight. Very well played. But first, a bit of Robbie Williams.

0: New Sport and Weather after this quick break. And as I said, get yourself all settled in and ready for the Nightline Bedtime Story.
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0: to Sava Brown. A plane transporting women and children associated with ISIS has arrived in Sydney. A second group who departed the same Syrian camp last week has reached Victoria, arriving on a flight via Doha to Melbourne. The federal government maintains it has not offered any support to the women in returning to Australia. Two people have been arrested by police and are now being questioned relating to deceased fugitive Desi Freeman. A 48-year-old man and a 35-year-old man were both arrested at different locations in Victoria's northeast and are being interviewed by police. Police killer Freeman was shot and killed at a property in March after 7 months on the run. Kumanjai White's family has been told no charges will be laid against officers involved in his death. A 24-year-old man died after being restrained by two police officers in an Alice Springs supermarket last May. Northern Territory Police Commissioner Martin Dole says he understands the response from the community.
1: Following consideration of all available evidence, including the independent expert report, the DPP formed the view that there was no reasonable prospects of a successful prosecution.
0: Former Australian ambassador to the US, Joe Hockey, has warned the timeline

0: Our submarines production may not be up to speed. Under AUKUS, the US is expected to sell 3 submarines to Australia starting from 2032. Electricity prices are expected to fall in most states over the next year. The market regulator has dropped the maximum rates retailers can charge customers despite the Middle East uncertainty. Reductions are expected now of up to 8% in New South Wales and up to 11% in Queensland. Energy Minister Chris Bowen says reductions in energy prices are even bigger, up to 21% for small businesses in rural New South Wales. The New South Wales Rental Task Force has given back money to renters taken advantage of by dodgy landlords. The state government says it remains committed to assisting renters. Minister for Better Regulation and Fair Trading, Annalak Chantavong, says it's a win for those hit hard by the cost of living.
1: These rental reforms passed by the government is all about making renting fairer.
0: The Royal Commission focusing on anti-Semitism and social cohesion is continuing following the Bondi terror attack. A New South Wales police commander overseeing the Hanukkah by the Sea event reveals there were not formal guidelines around police resource allocation at major community events. Premier Chris Minns says Australia's counter-terrorism systems need to be improved. It comes amid revelations there were terror tip-offs about Navid and Sajid Akram over a decade before the Sydney attack. Up to 90 drones fell from the sky during Vivid on Darling Harbour in Sydney on Monday night. The Sydney Starbound show was cancelled due to the so-called technical difficulties. Investigations are continuing into the cause. In sport, the Sharks and Eels have both been dealt injury blows in the halves. Cronulla's Nico Hines is unavailable, while Parramatta's Mitch Moses has also been injured and is said to miss Origin Game 1. Jonah Pezet is also set for a sideline stint with a hamstring injury of his own. Warriors star Roger Tuivasa-Sheck may have played his final NRL game. The 32-year-old has copped a nasty ACL injury. The star will leave the Warriors at the end of the year to join Super League side Wakefield Trinity. Pat Cash has issued a warning about the state of grassroots tennis in Australia. He's urging the new Tennis Australia chief, Andrew Abdo, to focus on saving the heart and soul of the game. The former Wimbledon champ says a current tour player thinks tennis in Australia is going to die without a major overhaul. The search is on for the Bombers as they look for a new coach. Essendon next plays the West Coast on Sunday. Essendon has sacked Brad Scott, with assistant Dean Solomon stepping up in the interim. Australia's Riley McGree has been ruled out of the World Cup with a hamstring injury. It comes just days out from Tony Popovich unveiling his final squad on June 1. The tournament kicks off on June 12. To finance, oil is worth $93 a barrel, gold is trading at $4,533 an ounce, and one Australian dollar is buying 71.71 US cents. 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Cloudy with showers and a chance of a thunderstorm with light winds and large and powerful surf. Temperatures are ranging from 15 to 22 degrees in the city, 12 to 21 in the west. Looking further ahead, partly cloudy with showers continuing on Thursday, Friday and Saturday. That's the latest 2SM News. I'm Tasaba Brown.

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1: Hey, Nightliners, we're up to the last hour of the Nightline for tonight, for Tuesday. Now, tomorrow, we do have State of Origin on tomorrow night, and we've got the SEN boys with sports, and they're on from, let me think, from 6pm till 7pm. Then we've got the coverage of State of Origin, and afterwards you've got the Nightline from 10:15pm Australian Eastern Standard Time. We'll be here. We'll play the treasure chest game, don't you worry, tomorrow night. And yes, there'll be a Nightline bedtime story. I'm not sending you off to bed without a bedtime story. Not at all. Absolutely not at all. Now, tonight, a bit closer to home, Matt Roberts joins you at midnight to take you through to dawn. Great conversation, playing good music, and also taking your calls on 13 12 69. Right here in this hour, we're

to have some cat news. We're going to have dog news tonight too. And we might even have some strange news. And definitely your calls on 13 12 69. First up, though, let's get those Oz Lotto numbers for you. Draw number 1684 for Tuesday, the 26th of May. The winning numbers are 10, 16, 25, 26, 34, 44, 45. And your supplementaries are 15, 21 and 32. One winner of Division 1, and that's $20 million. Now, I was a bit fast then, wasn't I? Let me slow it down a bit. 10, 16, 25, 26, 34, 44, 45. And your supplementaries, 15, 21 and 32. And one Division 1 winner of $20 million. Now you make sure you gamble responsibly. Coming up next, the Nightline Bedtime Story. Congratulations to John and Christine of Dubbo. Fantastic effort there. The Guts and Glory winners. Eric of WA second, then Bev from Young, and then Alice from Falconbridge. Well played, my Nightline friends. Well played indeed. A little bit of Neil Diamond. Play me.

0: before sleep quietly settles across Australia and before the noise and urgency of another day finally begins to fade into the darkness beyond our windows, I want you to imagine hearing a motor car approaching on a suburban Melbourne street more than 100 years ago. It's a time when engines were still strange enough to make people stop what they were doing and glance towards the road because the world was changing and everybody knew it, even if they did not yet understand exactly how. Imagine standing there as dust rises gently behind the vehicle and neighbours pause at their front gates, expecting to see what everyone expected to see in those years. Because assumptions were a powerful thing in the early 20th century and people rarely questioned them. They expected a man behind the wheel because cars belonged to men, garages belonged to men, engines belonged to men, and mechanics, yep, they belong to men, at least according to the accepted wisdom of the day. Instead, the vehicle slows and stops, and from behind the wheel steps a young woman wearing practical boots and a smart uniform cap, carrying herself with complete confidence and moving with the easy certainty of somebody who has no intention whatsoever of apologising for occupying space in the world. She smiles politely at those staring at her and then lifts the bonnet of the car, revealing an engine that she understands better than many men standing nearby, before reaching for a set of tools and beginning work without hesitation. Some people smile in admiration, some stare in disbelief, some shake their heads, some laugh quietly. Because sometimes history arrives very quietly and people do not recognise it while it's standing directly right there in front of them. This is the story of Alice Anderson. Long before Melbourne knew her as the energetic owner of Australia's first female-run garage, before newspapers wrote admiring stories about her unusual business, and before people throughout the city recognised her smartly dressed women drivers and mechanics, Alice Elizabeth Foley Anderson began life on the 8th of June 1897 as the third of five children born to Irish parents Joshua Thomas Noble Anderson and Ellen Mary Anderson. Her father had once moved in impressive circles and had engineering connections, including work with men who would later become notable figures in Australian history. Yet, intelligence and opportunity do not always guarantee success, and Joshua possessed one unfortunate weakness that quietly changed the direction of family life. He was not a particularly successful businessman. As finances became increasingly difficult, the family circumstances changed dramatically, and much of Alice's childhood unfolded in the Victorian bushland rather than city comfort. Perhaps for another child, those surroundings might have represented hardship and disappointment, but Alice appeared to absorb something entirely different from the experience because the bush became her teacher in ways nobody could have predicted. While many girls of the era were being raised towards life built around domestic life and convention, Alice found herself living among landscapes that demanded practical skills and rewarded resilience. She wore bloomers and sturdy boots rather than delicate clothing and became an excellent horsewoman, learned to hunt rabbits, fish local waterways, and moved confidently through country landscapes. She also discovered something that would later shape her future in remarkable ways. She loved understanding how things worked. When local transport services operated charabancs through the district, Alice learnt to drive and repair them, gaining practical experience around machinery while still very young. Even then, there was a sense that her mind worked differently because while others simply accepted machines as useful objects, Alice seemed fascinated by understanding what lived beneath the surface. She wanted to know why things moved. She wanted to know what happened when things broke. She wanted to understand how to make them work again. She attended school in Melbourne for a period and studied at Church of England Girls Grammar School, but family finances eventually forced difficult choices, and by 1914, her education came to an end. University disappeared as a possibility. Now, many young women might have seen that moment as the narrowing of opportunity. Alice seemed to treat it as a detour. The world itself became her classroom. As motorcars gradually began appearing across Australia, they carried with them a sense of excitement almost impossible for us to fully understand today. Because cars represented freedom and movement and possibilities. Roads suddenly stretched further than they had before, and journeys that once required exhausting effort suddenly became easier. Alice fell completely under their spell. She began working as a clerical assistant and gradually built opportunities for herself while developing skills and experience around vehicles. At 18, she had one touring car and a simple idea. After hours, she began taking people on picnic excursions through the Dandenong Ranges. It was hardly the beginning of a business empire. It was simply a young woman with a car and determination. Yet history often begins that way. Not with grand plans and declarations, but with small practical beginnings. By 1918, she was operating from the backyard of a house in Kew, and the little enterprise was steadily growing. Soon, Alice wanted something larger. She secured finance and purchased land in Cottam Road before designing and building a garage according to her own ideas. Stories later emerged that builders complained that there were not enough bricks available to complete construction, and Alice simply replied that she already had bricks waiting. Whether every detail of the story was perfectly true hardly matters, because it captures something essential about her character. Obstacles never seemed permanent to Alice. They simply represented problems waiting for solutions. The Alice Anderson Motor Service opened and immediately became unlike anything Melbourne had seen before. Certainly, it repaired cars and sold petrol, and it provided vehicle storage and driving lessons and chauffeur services. But underneath those practical activities sat a much larger ambition, quietly guiding everything Alice did. She wanted women to learn. She wanted women to become independent. She wanted women to understand machines and opportunities and possibilities. Driving lessons included mechanical education. Using demonstration engines, and women willing to learn more could work directly beside mechanics. Others joined as pupil mechanics and developed practical skills, usually denied to women elsewhere. Alice had built more than a garage. She'd built an opportunity. Soon Melbourne became familiar with the sight of Alice and her all-female staff moving through the city in smart khaki uniforms and peaked caps. There were as many as 8 women employed as chauffeurs and mechanics during the early 1920s, and they developed reputations for efficiency and professionalism. People saw them opening doors smartly for passengers and saluting with military precision. Alice insisted on standards. Efficient service became the watchword. People trusted her. Country families sent daughters into her care when visiting Melbourne, and Alice often acted almost as a guardian. Employees remained fiercely loyal. One later remembered that Alice had been so kind and supportive that they'd found genuine pleasure in their work. Outside motoring, Alice possessed broad interests and became a member of Melbourne's Lyceum Club. It was an organisation for women involved in leadership and pioneering work. She also wrote motoring articles and developed a public profile that fascinated journalists. She possessed what friends described as originality and enormous force of character. She never married, and when family members apparently pressed her regarding relationships, she famously remarked that she did not have time to get a man. Rumours later circulated regarding her private life and sexuality, as often happened when women stepped outside expected social boundaries during that era. And although no evidence has ever resolved those questions, perhaps Alice herself cared very little for explaining her choices to others. She simply lived according to her own instincts. In August 1926, she travelled into Central Australia with her friend Jessie Webb from Melbourne University. The journey must have thrilled her. Imagine those roads and vast distances unfolding before them beneath enormous skies and endless horizons. Imagine Alice behind the wheel, moving steadily towards Alice Springs with dust rising behind the vehicle and possibilities opening ahead. Friends later remembered her returning sunburnt and happy and so full of life. There seemed every reason to believe that many years still waited ahead. Then life changed with terrible speed. On the evening of the 17th of September, Alice was cleaning an automatic pistol used during the trip. Believing the weapon safe after removing the magazine, she didn't realize a bullet remained in the chamber. Moments later, the gun discharged. She was rushed for medical assistance, but died from her injuries. She was only 29 years old. Melbourne mourned. Employees cried. Messages of sympathy arrived in vast numbers. Newspapers spoke of a widespread shock. People remembered not simply a businesswoman or a mechanic, but somebody energetic and generous and totally original. As the night grows quieter and sleep begins drawing close, there's something beautiful about remembering Alice Anderson, because some people change the world by standing on podiums and leading armies, and some, like Alice, change it simply by opening doors that had previously been locked. Alice never lived to see the future that she helped create. She never saw the generations of women who did go on to become engineers and mechanics and drivers and business owners. She never watched the world gradually catch up with ideas that she'd already been living. Yet perhaps that's a strange thing about history, because the people who build tomorrow often don't remain long enough to stand inside it themselves. Instead, they leave behind roads. And sometimes all somebody needs is the courage to begin travelling along them. Tonight, somewhere across Australia, a mechanic is finishing work beneath workshop lights, and somewhere a woman is driving home without giving a second thought to whether she belongs behind the wheel. Perhaps that's part of Alice Anderson's story too, because long after the garage doors close and the engines grow quiet, some journeys continue.
1: Sydney's own 2SM 1269.

0: Small Town America there. Cherry Bomb, John Mellencamp. And we've got May on the line. May, hello. What's on your mind this evening?
1: Hello, lad. How are you?
0: I'm fabulous now you're here.
1: Oh, thank you. Thank you. That's so kind of you. Well, I was so surprised. That was a lovely, lovely story. But, you know, I have my friend in Canada, Christine. Her mom was called Alice Anderson.
0: No way.
1: Yes, yes.
0: Wow.
1: And they were born about the same time.
0: Oh. That's amazing, isn't it?
1: I think we better get our, what is it, the ladies with the ghosts.
0: Oh, yes, the paranormal girls. Yes, yes, Anna Renata, yeah. To have a think about that one. Wow.
1: I can't believe it, you know, like, her mom lived in Edinburgh. Mm-hmm. And, you know, such a lovely lady, but she certainly was. She was so different to your Alice Anderson at Kew Gardens, you know.
0: Yes. Yeah. Oh, because, yeah, Alice Anderson, this Alice Anderson never married and she passed away quite young at the age of 28. Yeah, sad, but it's still a very good and an inspiring story, May.
1: Oh, it was. Oh, my God.
0: I'd never heard of it before. So Sue rang that in for us. She listens to us from Victoria. And I was so appreciative that she pointed us in that direction.
1: Yes, yes. And, you know, to think that she had, you know, a taxi service.
0: Yeah.
1: Before the black cars came in.
0: I know. I thought that was so clever. I thought it was so, so clever. And then to give women an opportunity for a job to teach them, I thought that was very good.
1: Yeah, so early, you know, in the century, right?
0: Yes.
1: To become mechanics, yeah, and whatever.
0: And chauffeurs, and that's it. And the way that, you know, everyone had to have very, very, you know, fantastic uniforms and very neat, and she was very strict on rules and regular. Well, you would have had to be in that time, otherwise you could just imagine otherwise. So, yes, she was a stickler for all that sort of thing, but an amazing story. I thought it was great. Oh, very, very good. See, the things we don't know.
1: Oh, I know, but so heart-rendering, aren't they, really?
0: Yes.
1: You know, I'm here. I've been listening to you all night, actually, because I came to bed early.
0: Did you?
1: You know, as life is.
0: Yeah, it's a bit chilly, too.
1: Oh, no, I'm so hot. I think I have a virus or something.
0: Oh,
1: you know,
0: my.
1: Having the fibromyalgia,
0: etc. Oh, yes.
1: Oh, it's horrible. Oh, but anyway, tomorrow I hope the sun shines for you.
0: Yeah, it'll be all right tomorrow. We'll have a good day. Oh, it's a bit. We've got a lot of rain down here, May. So
1: yeah,
0: we do.
1: Yeah. And how are the boys?
0: My boys, DJ and Sailor, that's my boxer dogs, they're good. They get excited when I come home, so I'll be back.
1: I have my guys' dogs, you know.
0: Yes.
1: I've always had dogs myself, you know, but because I'm older now. Well, Mum, can you take it for a walk? Can you go walking?
0: Oh, goodness.
1: I can try.
0: Yeah, that's so sweet. I know. I've had a few people say, you have to put more videos up of your dogs on the Instagram. Oh, well, you're looking at the Facebook as well. I said, all right, I'll try and do that. I'll do that.
1: I love your video, by the way, of the dogs.
0: Of the dog, yeah, the one I put up last week, yes.
1: They're so cute. I could cuddle them. They are so beautiful.
0: Yeah.
1: They're just like you.
0: Right. They're very big boys. I tell you what, they're getting quite good. But I will do, because I've had quite a few people ask me, how does the deaf dog obey commands and things. Yeah. So I'll do a video of showing you how you actually, it's quite easy to teach a deaf dog new tricks, to sign language. So there's a whole lot of signing that we do with him, and he's very well behaved, and he recognises sign language. And the best thing is, May, he actually, when he wants a pat, he comes up and he lifts his paw up in the air, and he indicates he wants a pat. Like, he signs back to us. People think he's trying to shake hands, but he's not. He takes his paw away and he puts it back, and then as soon as you pat him, he stops. He's saying, "Can I have a pat?" It's the weirdest thing to see. It's like, what? He's signing back. Oh, how smart is that?
1: Unbelievable.
0: Oh,
1: I'm so happy for him.
0: He's good. Well, I'm glad he's got a home now. That's the thing, because we did rescue him. So, yeah.
1: Oh, you are so kind.
0: I couldn't. No, I couldn't leave him.
1: No. I mean, if you live closer, I could cut them for you for a few hours.
0: Oh. You probably wouldn't have much of a house. It's like having a couple of wrestling teenagers in the house, those two boys.
1: Oh, bless.
0: They're good boys.
1: Well,
0: they're good boys.
1: My grandson's going away for 3 weeks to England and Scotland and overseas somewhere and Croatia. Oh, my goodness.
0: Well, he'll have a good time. All right, mate. I've got to get my ad on, otherwise I'll get into trouble.
1: Send them to me, Sheldon.
0: Send the boys up to you. Oh, my goodness. They'd love that. Sitting in first class, that's what as long as they got their smackos, May, they'd be fine. All right. You have a good night, May.
1: I will, darling, and you as well.
0: All right. And talking about animals, bye, mate, we do have some cat news, and I've got dog news for you tonight. We might even be able to squeeze in a little bit of strange news, all the news coming up. Talking about coming up, you have got Matt Roberts with you from midnight, taking you through till dawn coming up soon. First, let's get that break out of the way. And if you do want to give me a call before I leave, 13 12 69.
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Oh, tonight I've got one of those stories where you can almost hear people listening in their car saying, oh, no, don't do that, don't do that. Because a virtual court hearing in the United States has gone viral after a judge found himself in a very strange exchange with a woman appearing on a Zoom meeting. So that's like Skype, Zoom, you know, it's a video conference call thing. Anyway, the video hearings have now become pretty normal in recent years in the United States. People appear from home, from offices, and sometimes from wherever they happened to be at the time. But this hearing took a turn when the judge noticed something that seemed a little unusual. He looked at the screen and asked, am I crazy? Or does it not look like you're driving a car while you're talking to me? The woman immediately insisted that she wasn't driving and told the court she was a passenger. Problem solved, perhaps, except there was one issue. The judge then asked what side of the car she was sitting on. She replied she was sitting on the left-hand side. Now, in America, where drivers sit on the left side of the vehicle, when they say that, the answer raised a few eyebrows. The judge paused and asked, how would you be on the left-hand side if you're a passenger in the front seat? And at that point, you can almost imagine everyone in the courtroom looking at each other. The woman continued insisting that she wasn't driving, explaining that she had an emergency and was travelling out of town for a family member. But then things became even more awkward when the judge asked to see the driver. Moments later, the vehicle stopped. She stepped out, and according to reports, no driver ever appeared on camera. Camera. The judge wasn't impressed. He ultimately entered a default judgment and bluntly told the woman she had lied to the court. Now, it's one of those stories that might make people laugh, but I suspect underneath it, it's also a reminder that cameras have created a very interesting world, haven't they? Because people sometimes seem to forget that the person on the other side can still see things. We've all done it. People accidentally leaving microphones on. Oh my gosh, guilty. People forgetting that their camera's on. People wearing business clothes on top and tracksuit pants underneath. And perhaps technology has made us all a little too comfortable with the idea that we can multitask absolutely everything. Work meetings while shopping, phone calls while cooking dinner, court hearings while driving a car, apparently. Maybe some things still deserve our complete attention. And her fine for doing that, she got in trouble for lying to the court. $1,200. Ouch. I think she should have pulled over a little bit earlier.

0: Simon and Garfunkel there, The Boxer. That took over 100 hours to actually produce, and it's still one of the most expensive songs ever put together. What an absolute ballad there. You know what else is an absolute classic, though?
1: It's

0: Meow.
1: Oh, meow indeed. Tonight I've got a story for cat lovers and perhaps for anyone who's ever looked at their cat sleeping on the couch all day and thought, you contribute absolutely nothing around here, because it turns out your cat might eventually help save human lives. So take that thought back. Scientists have just completed one of the biggest studies ever carried out on feline cancers, analysing nearly 500 tumour samples from domestic cats from around the world. And what they discovered surprised researchers. They found that many cancers in cats share striking genetic similarities with cancers found in humans. Now, this is important because despite cats being among the world's most common pets, researchers say cancer genetics in cats are largely a bit of a mystery. Until now, the study found some of the same cancer-driving genes appeared in both species, including genetic mutations associated with aggressive breast cancers in humans and similar mammary cancers in cats. Researchers also identified similarities involving cancers affecting the blood, lungs, bones, skin, gastrointestinal system, and even the nervous system. And there was another finding researchers became very excited about. Some chemotherapy treatments appeared to work better on certain cat tumours carrying particular genetic mutations. Now, these results were observed in tissue samples rather than real-world treatment outcomes, but scientists say it potentially opens doors for future treatments, benefiting both animals and humans. It's a really interesting thing. Anyway, perhaps there's quite an extraordinary thing when you think about it, I think, because somewhere tonight there are cats stretched out on beds and couches and windowsills, completely unaware that they may be helping researchers unlock answers to one of humanity's biggest medical challenges. And although I guess, you know, knowing cats, if they did understand what was happening, they'd probably want extra treats and a far better chair

0: Extreme there with Words More Than Words. This has been The Nightline. We'll be back again tomorrow, but after the State of Origin, 10:15 p.m. Australian Eastern Standard Time tomorrow. Matt Roberts is joining you next. Good night, Newcastle. Good night, Super Radio Network. New sport and weather after this break.
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10: 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Oh, what? 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

0: Saba Brown. A plane transporting women and children associated with ISIS has arrived in Sydney. A second group who departed the same Syrian camp last week has reached Victoria, arriving on a flight via Doha to Melbourne. The federal government maintains it has not offered any support to the women in returning to Australia. Two people have been arrested by police and are now being questioned relating to deceased fugitive Desi Freeman. A 48-year-old man and a 35-year-old man were both arrested at different locations in Victoria's northeast and are being interviewed by police. Police killer Freeman was shot and killed at a property in March after 7 months on the run. Kumanjaya White's family has been told no charges will be laid against officers involved in his death. A 24-year-old man died after being restrained by two police officers in an Alice Springs supermarket last May. Northern Territory Police Commissioner Martin Dole says he understands the response from the community.
1: Following consideration of all available evidence, including the independent expert report, the DPP formed the view that there was no reasonable prospects of a successful prosecution.
0: Former Australian Ambassador to the US, Joe Hockey, has warned the timeline for AUKUS may be unrealistic. The nuclear-powered Virginia-class submarines production may not be up to speed. Under AUKUS, the US is expected to sell three submarines to Australia starting from 2032. Electricity prices are expected to fall in most states over the next year.

0: At least uncertainty. Reductions are expected now of up to 8% in New South Wales and up to 11% in Queensland. Energy Minister Chris Bowen says reductions in energy prices are even bigger, up to 21% for small businesses in rural New South Wales. The New South Wales Rental Task Force has given back money to renters taken advantage of by dodgy landlords. The state government says it remains committed to assisting renters. Minister for Better Regulation and Fair Trading, Annalak Chantavong, says it's a win for those hit hard by the cost of living.
1: These rental reforms passed by the government is all about making renting fairer.
0: The Royal Commission focusing on anti-Semitism and social cohesion is continuing following the Bondi terror attack. A New South Wales police commander overseeing the Hanukkah by the Sea event reveals there were not formal guidelines around police resource allocation at major community events. Premier Chris Minns says Australia's counter-terrorism systems need to be improved. It comes amid revelations there were terror tip-offs about Navid and Sajid Akram over a decade before the Sydney attack. Up to 90 drones fell from the sky during Vivid on Darling Harbour in Sydney on Monday night. The Sydney Starbound show was cancelled due to the so-called technical difficulties. Investigations are continuing into the cause. In sport, the Sharks and Eels have both been dealt injury blows in the halves. Cronulla's Nico Hines is unavailable, while Parramatta's Mitch Moses has also been injured and is set to miss Origin Game 1. Jonah Pezet is also set for a sideline stint with a hamstring injury of his own. Warriors star Roger Tuivasa-Sheck may have played his final NRL game. The 32-year-old has copped a nasty ACL injury. The star will leave the Warriors at the end of the year to join Super League side Wakefield Trinity. Pat Cash has issued a warning about the state of grassroots tennis in Australia. He's urging the new Tennis Australia chief, Andrew Abdo, to focus on saving the heart and soul of the game. The former Wimbledon champ says a current tour player thinks tennis in Australia is going to die without a major overhaul. The search is on for the Bombers as they look for a new coach. Essendon next plays the West Coast on Sunday. Essendon has sacked Brad Scott, with assistant Dean Solomon stepping up in the interim. Australia's Riley McGree has been ruled out of the World Cup with a hamstring injury. It comes just days out from Tony Popovich unveiling his final squad on June 1. The tournament kicks off on June 12. To finance, oil is worth $93 a barrel, gold is trading at $4,533 an ounce, and one Australian dollar is buying 71.71 US cents. 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Cloudy with showers and a chance of a thunderstorm with light winds and large and powerful surf. Temperatures are ranging from 15 to 22 degrees in the city, 12 to 21 in the west. Looking further ahead, partly cloudy with showers continuing on Thursday, Friday and Saturday. That's the latest 2SM News. I'm Tasava Brown.
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country right now on Newcastle's 2HD and the Super Radio Network. A big thank you to the amazing Cheryl and Darcy for another fantastic Nightline show. Cheryl will be back tomorrow after the State of Origin from 10:15. Who's going to win? Can New South Wales do it? Last time I said something like that, all the Queensland listeners rang in and wanted Queensland to win. So, and they did, which is even worse. So maybe I just need to take it very slowly. But Cheryl will be back on with her Nightline program from 10:15 tomorrow. But you can listen to the State of Origin live here on the Super Radio Network. Well, the moon is up, and so are me. So are we. You know, they say owls actually have the best vision in the dark. So tell me, what are you seeing tonight that the rest of the world is missing? Give me a call on 13 12 69. Let's have a chat. 13 12 69 is my open line number. I want to talk about the Teals Party. Would you vote for a Teals Party? We'll talk more about that. The latest federal poll came out yesterday, and I don't talk about polls as much as others because some polls are a bit more reliable than others. But this poll is probably one of the two pollsters that I do pay attention to because I think they're proven to be more accurate. So we'll talk a bit about that. I saw that good old Paul Brereton is resigning. He, of course, was part of the instrumental in the 2020 Brereton Report into Australia's war crimes in Afghanistan. Now, he is retiring on July 6, just before he is meant to be questioned at Senate Estimates. So he's retiring July 6, 2 years earlier than he was meant to. And guess when Senate Estimates is? So July 6, he's retiring. Senate Estimates, where he will be questioned, is July 7. Also, well, I want to know the things that you... Oh, so I'm coaching footy yesterday, right? And I pulled a face. It was a bit breezy, a little bit sprinkly. And he goes, oh, if you pull that face in the wind, your face is going to stay like that. And I thought, I haven't heard that in ages. So I want to know the things that you were told when you were younger or young that turned out not to be true. Things that you were told when you were younger that turned out not to be true. Let me know what you think. 13 12 69 is my number. Hello, everyone. My name's Matt Roberts, and welcome to the Night Owls.

0: Misty from Ray Stevens. I'm saying that's a guilty pleasure. Songs that, you know, if you got your windows down to the car, the traffic lights, you're quickly winding that up real quick so no one can hear that you're listening to the song, but you still enjoy the song. That's the catch-22 of a guilty pleasure. So that's Misty from Ray Stevens. I've got more of the songs you know and love between now and 5 o'clock I'm going to play. What should I play? I'll play a bit of Beatles, Neil Diamond, maybe some Fleetwood Mac, John Lennon, Neil Sedaka, Dire Straits. I've got a few things lined up for you later on, so stay tuned. But what we do is we also talk to you, dear listener, dear Night Owl, dear Parliament of Owl, and we're going to go straight to the open line now. Steve's on the line. Thanks for joining me, mate.
1: Thanks, Matt. Hey, I was about talking about the polls and this government and all the future governments and the previous governments, you know. Like, hey, I'm a straight sort of earning sort of a guy, never got a dollar that I haven't had to work for.
0: Mm.
1: And people go, oh, you know, it's got to get better, or, you know, Pauline Hanson, One Nation. You know what I reckon? I reckon what the pollie that's got to win everybody over is the person that's got to put his hand up or her hand up and go, listen, we're going to work for the... roughly, you know, what we should be getting paid, not like what we are getting paid, you know what I mean? Because I think that's just a complete, absolute rot, completely, you know what I mean? I mean, I know I'm only one person saying this, but I just think the harder I work, the harder they work to get the money off me, you know what I mean?
0: Well, I mean, our very own state premier was talking about you working for the government 2.5 days a week and working for yourself 2.5 days a week. Doesn't seem like a good balance to me.
1: Sorry, I missed that. Who's going to do that?
0: Oh, no, that's what I think our very own Premier was saying something about along those lines just last week. That you spend a lot of time working for the government and not a lot of time working for yourself.
1: Well, I wasn't meaning that, sorry, Matt. I was just saying I don't think these pollies, and it's probably been said a million times before me or more, I don't think they should be getting the money that they're getting, you know what I mean? Because, hey, this could be a better country, you know, if... we all do the right thing, and hey, a lot of money's just getting blown, wasted, and everything else. And here we are, we've got to pick up the pieces.
0: So, well, let me ask you a question then, Steve. So, the politicians' wages, you know, were certainly high by Australian standards and whatnot. I'm not going to say whether they earn it or they don't, but here's the question I'm going to ask you, Steve, is that do you think because the politicians are earning a lot of money plus benefits, do you think it's attracting the wrong type of person? We're attracting professional politicians.
1: You hit it right on the head there, Matt. Definitely.
0: Because sometimes the argument you get, Steve, is that, oh, you got to pay them more because if you pay them, you know, if you pay peanuts, you'll get monkeys. But I actually think maybe the opposite.
1: Hey, mate, I'm not the sharpest tool on the shelf, but, you know, I've been brought up with a lot of common sense. And like I say, I've never gotten a dollar that I haven't had to work for and earn. And the harder I work, the harder they work to get it off me. And not only that, if I put my money into property or something like that for myself, my future kids' selves and stuff like that, they crucify me, you know what I mean? It's not even, it's almost getting not feasible to have a rental property nowadays, you know what I mean?
0: Have you felt that there's been a shift in the last 3 years, last 10 years, mate, or 15? What do you think?
1: Oh, well, I'm not going to tell you how old I am, but I'm, you know, I've always been saying for the last 20-odd years that I'm still 23, but... maybe Bob Hawke or somewhere around that era, you know what I mean? Was probably, you know, one of the last sort of...
0: okay.
1: You know, he wasn't true or anything like that. I mean, and then when you get somebody like Paul Keating in, I think he changed a lot of the things, you know what I mean? He set a lot of shit up to himself for himself to do, you know what I mean? Well, everybody knows that, you know?
0: So, would you try out a minor party? You know, would you go away from the two major parties?
1: Mate, I reckon... they need somebody, whoever it is, to put their hand up and go, right, this is what we are going to do, and this is what is going to be done, you know what I mean? And we're going to work, stand in front of the camera to wipe some baby's pocket.

0: The Magic of Xanadu, 1980, for Olivia Newton-John. Is that written by ELO, Jeff Lynne? I think they played on it, that's for sure. Yeah, I think so. That was Xanadu by Olivia Newton-John. So I read something, you're not meant to do this. I'm told in the industry you're not meant to do this, but I did read something about me the other day. It described me as highly relatable, energetic everyman. Now, the reason I mention that is sometimes you feel so comfortable with me that you talk to me like we're at the pub, and we just have to be mindful of what we say and how we say it. I mean, I feel honoured that that's how I'd be thought of by you, but yeah, we just need to watch our P's and Q's, all right, folks? Because we have so, all of you, the panel of expert listeners, have so many things not only important to say, but to teach me as well. Because some of you have got a bit more life experience than I have. 13 12 69 is my number. I'll be right back after this. Hello, everyone. This is the Night Owls.
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6: Darren's days of digging blind are over. 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
0: Thanks for joining me here on the Night Owls program. It comes around quick. Well, I think it comes around quick anyway. It's great to be here. I love my back-to-back. I'll be here the same time tomorrow night as well. You can call it morning if you like, but it is the Night Owls program. It's great to be with you across Newcastle's 2HD and the Super Radio Network. Let's go back to the open line now. It's Wendy. Now, Wendy, when I mention State of Origin, the Queensland callers start ringing in, and they've started ringing in. Oh, Wendy, are you there?
11: Yes.
0: Oh, great. So what do you think about the State of Origin tomorrow?
11: Oh, New South Wales is going to win.
0: So you're from Queensland, but you're going for New South Wales.
11: I'm from Gladstone, New South Wales.
0: Oh, Gladstone, New South Wales. I keep thinking Gladstone, Queensland.
11: Everybody does, even the post office.
0: Oh, have you had mail go in the wrong state?
11: Yes, many. Well, I went to Melbourne. One went to Melbourne four times and came back four times.
0: I was on a plane from Melbourne to Alice Springs, but my dog went to Adelaide. He went on a holiday. He didn't come back to the next day. But that's because I took my dog with me. But anyway, that's another story. Now, do you have it's a true story, things that you were told when you were young that aren't true anymore?
11: Well, Mum used to say to me, if you don't clean your ears out, you'll have spuds growing out of them.
0: Get out of here.
11: No, that's what she used to threaten us with. And the other thing was, what was the other one? If you eat chewing gum and you swallow it, it gets stuck on your tonsils.
0: Oh, I have heard that one. So how old were you when you heard this?
11: Oh, young. I'd have to be young. I'd have to be me what? Sevens, eights, nines.
0: So I want to ask you about the second one. So explain the chewing gum one again.
11: The chewing gum, well, it can get stuck on your tonsils or get stuck on your insides and tangle all up.
0: So is that if you chew chewing gum?
11: Yeah.
0: So that was to discourage you from chewing chewing gum.
11: Mm-hmm.
0: Chewing gum's made a comeback too. It's a lot of young people use it, I guess, maybe instead of vaping or smoking, I guess.
11: Yeah, or clean their teeth. They buy Equal and it cleans your teeth.
0: But it's a bit like, you know, going back to the 50s. Young people chewing chewing gum.
11: Yes, and some of them don't know how to chew it properly.
0: Oh, so what's the technique?
11: Oh, you chew it with your mouth closed. You don't chew it with your mouth wide open.
0: I think some of them do, don't they?
11: Yes.
0: So, because I'm making a collection. It's a bit like a Family Feud board today, except in the top seven answers.
11: Chewing gum.
0: The top 20. So, yeah, because I've got, as I said, that one where the kid told me if I made a face during that win that my face would stay the same.
11: Yeah.
0: I'm thinking, I don't want my face to stay the same.
11: It's going to get old, isn't it?
0: That's right. Now, and so if you didn't clean your ears, you'd have spuds growing out of them.
11: That's right.
0: I've never heard that before.
11: Oh, there'd be a lot of people around it.
0: Okay, well, I'm looking for people listening who might have heard that before.
11: Yes, that's for sure.
0: Wendy from New South Wales, Gladstone, thanks for being a night owl again tonight.
11: That's all right, sir. Now I'll be a night owl and go and close my eyes.
0: Fantastic. See you later.
11: See you later.
0: Jason, you were talking to me off air about the, you know, cost of living and you know, your kids as they get older, and you're thinking about giving them different advice now.
12: Yeah, I am, but I'm just going to briefly bump into the last conversation.
0: Oh yes, please.
12: I think if you swallowed chewing gum and got stuck on your tonsils,
0: it got what on your tonsils?
12: If you swallowed chewing gum,
0: yeah.
12: So that's why people used to spit on the bloody ground and people would walk around with chewing gum on your face.
0: Oh, I mean, the desks at school must have heaps of... Do they still have desks at school, I guess?
12: Underneath them, yes.
0: They could have decades of chewing gum under them, Jason, some of these desks.
12: Decades of it.
0: I think so. So you remember that one as well, because I had heard that one.
12: Yeah, I had another one straight in my head, straight away, which is very, very, very close and relevant,
0: mm-hmm.
12: but it slipped out of my head.
0: Oh, I thought you were going to give me another one.
12: I was going to give you another one.
0: Well, let's chat about what you wanted to talk about, and then we might get back to that.
12: Okay, well, maybe I'll retract my memory on that. Okay, so my son-in-law...
0: Mm-hmm.
12: No names mentioned, worked in a legal aspect.
0: Yes.
12: I'll put that way.
0: Yes.
12: And I am in the building industry contractor.
0: Yes.
12: Self-employed. And he's in a good position, but he's got two young kids.
0: Mm-hmm.
12: And they are finding it hard. They're actually, they come, or my daughter come to me today and ask me for some advice. And I went, okay, well, what my advice, what I said to the young bloke 2 years ago, I said, okay, you got your profession there, but I said, that's not where, if you want to achieve something, this is where the money for jam is. Quit that. And my grandma always said, if you can't beat them, join them. Bloody go into politics and join the bloody gravy train.
0: It is. Because it's not just your time in politics as well. And what I've explained to all the night owls, so we're pretty savvy here in the night owl world. But what happens is a lot of the politicians, they finish their political career, they get voted out, kicked out, whatever happens. And then they join these boards where they get paid to be a position on the board, which apart from the masses of conflict of interest that would create, it's...
12: Win, win, win, win, win, win, win, win.
0: Yes.
12: They never lose. They never lose. They never lose. I'm trying to encourage this. He's still young. He's only 30. You there, Matt?
0: Yeah, I'm listening to you.
12: And I'm thinking, okay, he's going, oh, I've got my profession. I'm going, mate, if you listen to me like I should listen to my grandmother. My grandmother said the same to me. And I said, no way, I'm not joining in with those so-and-sos. And I go, if you can't beat them, just join them. Because it's actually money for jam. Because all the, you know, they're the only winners in this whole world at the moment.
0: Well, they've got staff too. It's not just them. So, yes, they probably do work hard, but then and they're very well paid by Australian standards.
12: How many employees did they put on last year down in Canberra? Come on.
0: It was as there's never been more public servants in Australia. Never, ever, ever. But I want to put something to you. I want to put something to you, Jason, before you go.
12: With that amount of people, but none of those people could use a hammer.
0: Now, I want to put something... Yeah, I understand what you're saying there. So what if we politicians were only allowed to have 2 terms and that's it? 2 terms as your local member and then out with the old and in with the new. Well, would you support that or do you think that's not fair?
12: No, I reckon it's got to be a longer term to get things done, personally.
0: So you don't like it?
12: But no, I think it's a cop-out if you only do 2 terms, because you're gonna be in there to endeavour.
0: But wouldn't that mean that would stop people on the gravy train? You'd only get the people who actually want to help the community and the country if you made it 2 terms? Then they can't be there for 40 years on the choo-choo gravy train. Or 20 years. Or 15 years.
12: Let me think about this for 1 second.
0: Well, you're allowed to. So, I mean, I'm just giving a point of view there.
12: No, you swung me around on another tangent. Okay, well, I'll go 50-50 with you.
0: So you think there might be a few continuity issues?
12: I'm half on your side, I'm half on my side.
0: Okay. Seems reasonable.
12: But fair play. You talk about
0: it. Good on you, Jason. Well, mate, thanks for making some strong points on my show. And once again, mate, thanks for being a night owl.
12: Good on you, mate.
0: Who says we should head down to Victoria? Well, I do, because Amanda's on the line. Amanda, thanks for joining me.
13: That's okay.
0: Things that you were told when you were young that turned out not to be true.
13: That's right. So if you walk under a ladder, 7 years, bad luck.
0: Oh, so walk, mirror. So walk. You know what? I don't like walking under ladders.
13: No,
0: and it's just, and it's because of that. And I feel, really, should I take the chance? But then I don't want to, you know?
13: No.
0: Do you walk under a ladder?
13: No.
0: I bet you there's barely anyone listening that walks under a ladder.
13: No, because we're all told it's 7 years bad luck.
0: What I would be interested in is what I might do during the news is find out where the 7 years came from. Okay. Why is it 7 and not 8 or 6?
13: I think it's 7, I think.
0: But why?
13: I don't know. I've never looked into it, Matt.
0: Well, I'm going to have a look in the news.
13: Yep.
0: Unless someone wants to ring the night owls and tell me.
13: Yep. And also, like, if you break a mirror, it's the same thing. I think it's 7 years bad luck.
0: if you break a mirror. I've heard that one as well.
13: Yeah.
0: I'm worried about you, man. You're a bit negative about these bad luck things. You okay?
13: No, I'm okay. I'm fine, thank you. No, I'm perfectly fine. I'm fine.
0: But you don't break mirrors and you don't walk under ladders.
13: Yeah, well, I was told that as a child, like Wendy, about 7 or 8, and I kind of just thought, every time, just make sure I don't rub too hard. And when I see a construction site with a ladder or someone painting with a ladder or a ladder on side of a wall, I'm like, nah, I'm going around that. And you watch everyone else and they all go around it too. So it's obviously everyone believes the story. So
0: it's just one of those things where, you know what, there's a 99.99% chance that's not a thing, but I'm not going to take that 0.001 chance. I'm gonna find an alternate route when I see a ladder.
13: That's what we all do, Matt. Yep.
0: Have you ever broken a mirror? Have you ever walked under a ladder?
13: No, I don't think so. No, I've walked under scaffolding, but I've never ever walked under a ladder.
0: I think I did walk under a ladder I've walked under a ladder before, and then year after year, Cronulla didn't win the premiership. So maybe there's something in that.
13: Could be, yeah. That makes sense.
0: maybe that's why New South Wales lost all those State of Origin. You ever seen New South Wales have only won 5 of the last 20 State of Origin series?
13: Yeah.
0: Maybe someone's walking under a ladder that we need to sort out.
13: Might be the coach, who knows?
0: well, don't get me started there. Amanda, I love hearing from you, and thanks so much for being a night owl.
13: Oh, that's okay. My pleasure.
0: Always. We're going to go back to the open line soon. I know it's been hard to get through, but there's a little bit of room now on 13 12 69. Hello.

0: Oh, Sam Cooke. What a voice. He makes me feel so relaxed here on the night. Oh, that was his song called Cupid. Hopefully I'm in love with the New South Wales Origin team tomorrow night. Can we actually beat Queensland for once? It would be nice. This is the Night Owls program. You know what? I should go back to the open line because we're going to go all the way to 2BH in Broken Hill. Michael, thanks for listening.
1: Yeah, no worries, buddy.
0: Now, what are we talking? What's on your mind?
1: I just got to say one thing to start with. The old, you know, the myths.
0: Oh, yeah. What have you got for me?
1: My dear old grandmother used to say, do not swallow your chewing gum because it'll block your bum up.
0: You're kidding me. Did not say that, did she?
1: Yeah, true. Yep.
0: So, chewing gum would block your bum.
1: Passage.
0: How is it meant to do that? Did you obviously believe that for a while?
1: Yeah, bloody oath, mate. I didn't.
0: So does that mean you didn't chew?
1: I chewed them, but I never swallowed it.
0: Ah, so it's if you swallow the gum.
1: Yeah, if you swallow it, it'll.
0: It's a nice rhyme, I guess.
1: Yeah. Anyway. But
0: I've never heard that. I've never heard that before, and now you've got me wondering.
1: Yeah. What I was ringing about.
0: Yes, I'm ready, Michael, I'm ready.
1: These ISIS brides coming back to Australia.
0: Mm-hmm.
1: Our Prime Minister is saying they get no handouts, no help from anyone, or, you know, from the government.
0: Yep. They're saying that they didn't assist in bringing them back or paying for their passports or anything like that. That's what the government is saying.
1: Yeah. But who's paid for their airfares to get them here?
0: Who's paid for their airfares? Well, I think that was that all arranged by Mr. Jamal?
1: I don't know, mate. I lead a bit of a sheltered life. I'm working all the time.
0: So my understanding is they had to pay for their own.
1: Yeah, that's what I'm saying is.
0: So they were. So maybe their families. In their little community, bit of fundraising, that sort of thing. So they've I'm pretty sure they've paid for it themselves.
1: Like, you know, they're coming back to Australia. They're supposed to be down and out and broke and whatever, you know, all that sort of stuff. So I'm just wondering who's actually paying for the airfare to get...
0: Yeah, so, I mean, logistics-wise, I mean, it's not like they went to the ATM and got the money out, is it?
1: That's
0: to
1: right.
0: Pay. So my understanding...
1: Women,
0: yep.
1: And their 16 kids...
0: Yep.
1: Who's paying for the airfare to get them back here?
0: So my understanding is how it worked was somehow the Syrian government... They assisted in unlocking the travel funds, which were provided to the women by their families. Because I'll give you an example of the families. There's a one woman who's been barred on a temporary exclusion order, and her family's paying legal bills to fight for her return, for example. So they have some, most of them have some support structure here in this country.
1: Righto.
0: Yeah. And I think legally they were assisted pro bono for free. That Dr. Jamal Riffey, who I talked to you about before, who's a personal friend of Tony Burke's, I'm certain that he even paid out of his own money for some of the children's documentation. So the taxpayer, my understanding is the taxpayer didn't pay a cent, if that makes you feel better.
1: Oh, well, it does. Yeah, definitely.
0: But of course,
1: I've got nothing against their children. Those poor little buggers never asked to be brought into the world.
0: But I'll tell you what, the tax, and this is where it hasn't been mentioned much. The taxpayer is paying, you know, Michael, because they're paying for security, they're paying for monitoring. They'd be paying for extra policing. They'd be paying for surveillance. If there's a legal challenge, the taxpayer would be paying the lawyer.
1: Yep.
0: If there's any health screening, DNA testing, that would all be paid for by the taxpayer. So to say that we're not paying any money, I don't believe is accurate. But as far as getting them here, I'm certain that they made They worked it out somehow for themselves.
1: I'll leave it at that with you, mate.
0: No. But hopefully, yeah, I've got a stack, but hopefully I've helped you.
1: I'd just like to find out for sure how, who paid for their airfares to get them back here. Because the airlines wouldn't be doing it for nothing.
0: No, of course not. As I said, and the Syrian government helped unlock the funds as well. Because as I said, it's not like they just went to the travel agent in Damascus, you know?
1: Yeah. and the Syrian...
0: Aussies are us.
1: ...have done what they've done to get rid of them.
0: Mate, appreciate your call.
1: No worries, buddy.
0: And then thanks, Michael, for being a night out.

0: Yeah, so like I said, there was no taxpayer funds to bring them here. However, you know, what you don't get told is those other costs, those ongoing costs that we're responsible for as taxpayers. Not sure if you've ever thought of it like that, but, well, I did. And it's up to us to, you know, to be a think tank and be a parliament of ours. Karen, thanks for joining me.
1: A think tank.
0: Owls don't live in tanks, though. I've got an owl story later on, by the way. Because I found a story about an owl and I thought, I've got to tell everyone the story about the owl.
1: Don't forget, okay?
0: Oh, well, sometimes I do.
1: Don't forget.
0: Because I get carried away in the rest of the show and then I forget and...
1: Yeah, write it down.
0: I sit here, I've got lots of pieces of paper in front of me, all my study that I've done. I've got my pen, like it's all the old-fashioned way. There's no laptop here, there's no iPad, there's no nothing. It's just, I've got a clipboard, here's a clipboard, and a bunch of papers... And, yeah, and it's just me and you, Karen.
1: Yeah, well, what I do, when I want to talk on the radio, I write it down so I don't forget.
0: I like that. Now, Karen, are we going to talk about things that you were told when you were young that turned out not to be true?
1: Yes, mostly what my dad told me, my wonderful late dad, what he told me. He'd say, if you keep giggling, you'll get fat. If you keep giggling, you'll get fat.
0: No way! That doesn't seem very nice. Sorry, but
1: well, we're very slim, so I knew that I wasn't going to get fat. But anyway, he would just say it. You keep.
0: I've never heard that.
1: I know, but
0: you come across. You could be a bit of a giggler, Karen, though.
1: You think so?
0: Yeah, you seem so happy.
1: Yeah, well, I mean, it's just your personality, what you're born with, isn't it?
0: Yeah, I guess, yeah. But everyone's different, but so keep giggling.
1: And you'll get fat.
0: Wow, that seems rough.
1: And then it used to make me laugh more, and he said, I told you.
0: Imagine if you went to comedy shows all the time or something like that. You'd be...
1: Oh, you wouldn't be able to get in the front door, would you?
0: What about, did you hear the interview with Wilbur Wilde during the week, on the weekend?
1: Oh, when I was a kid, I was in love with him.
0: Really?
1: Yeah.
0: Was it the hair? Was it the saxophone?
1: As a teenager, I don't know. Not now, but at the time, I just found him appealing.
0: Do you know that he started off playing the clarinet as his thing because he needed help with his bronchitis, and then he decided at a certain age that, hang on, I'm going to get chicks if I play the saxophone instead of the clarinet.
1: Oh wow!
0: So that's why he changed. There's no real reason apart because he only played those instruments for his bronchitis to improve his aerobic breathing or something like that. You know.
1: It was good on. I liked Hey Hey It's Saturday, and it was quite, you know, it was a bit of comedy thrown in with it as well. So it was
0: one of my all-time favourites. I'm not old enough to be part of the cartoon morning days, but I used to love that show.
1: I loved it too. It used to be on a Saturday night, and I don't know if Young Talent Time was on before it.
0: Was Young Talent Time on Sunday?
1: I think it was a Saturday Young Talent Time.
0: Maybe. Maybe someone will know, Karen.
1: Yes, and anyway, I've got a couple of more sayings.
0: Oh, I'm ready. Give me one more and we'll see where we're at after that.
1: Okay, I'll give you two more. One from my dad I'll do for the last, and the second one here was from one of my uncles because I hadn't seen them for a while, and then you'd see your uncles, and one of them said to me, we're going to have to put a brick on your head to stop you growing.
0: Oh, yes. And you know, I guess when you're young, you're thinking, well, it's a heavy brick. If they put it on top of me, maybe I will stop growing.
1: Well, I'm average height now, but I was tiny. I was, like, very short at the time.
0: I thought you might have been tall, and that's why your uncle said it.
1: No, I only grew to my adult height at age 17, would you believe? So, and another one that Dad would say to me, like you're eating something healthy, and that is.
0: Before you tell me, I just want to investigate this brick thing. Who's putting bricks on children's heads? This is what I want to know. Who's going around in the 19 whatevers and putting bricks on children's heads just to keep things under control?
1: Well, I mean, he sort of used to say it in a serious way, and I was a bit worried when I'd see him next time if he was going to bring a brick.
0: Oh, how old were you at this point?
1: Probably about 11.
0: 11, oh, okay.
1: 11 or 12. And then the last one, Dad would say, if you're eating something healthy, he'd say, oh.
0: What would he say?
1: He'd say, that's good for you, he'd say, and it'll put hairs on your chest.
0: Oh, like, So like eating the crust, maybe?
1: Maybe. And he'd say, do you
0: to
1: want
0: a, he said that to a woman, a girl.
1: He'd say that to me. Do you want hairs on your chest? And I'd say, no, Daddy. And he'd say, oh, put hairs on your chest.
0: So what food was this again?
1: Oh, it could have been something healthy. You know, if we're eating something healthy, and he'd say, oh, it's good for you. Put hairs on your chest. You'll grow up and you'll have a hairy chest. And I think, no.
0: Would that be off-putting to have something healthy then?
1: Well, I kind of knew because he would laugh and that, and I was old enough to realise that he was just... My dad was a real jokester.
0: Well.
1: So I knew that he was just mucking around. Oh, and I'll just tell you this last one. When we used to go to the Speedway and things like that, and he'd say, would you like a dog's eye? And that apparently that was a meat pie with tomato sauce on, in the middle.
0: I've never heard of that either.
1: Yeah, and he'd say, would you like a dog's eye? And I'd say, oh, yuck.
0: Yeah, that doesn't sound very good. I'm just picturing, because I think one of the shortest races in the world are from Nepal. I'm just wondering if Nepalese people walk around with bricks on their heads for decades or something like that. Anyway, Karen, I've got to go.
1: Okay,
0: thanks so much for being part of the show. And thanks for being a night owl too, Karen. Thank you.

0: Margie joins me. Good morning slash evening. Thanks for joining me. Now, you listened to the Wilbur Wild interview on Sunday?
1: I absolutely did, and I thought it was absolutely fabulous. And it really, really was. It was really, really good.
0: That's good. Well, I've got a serious guest on this Sunday on Weekend Point of View, because there was a poor boy that got hit by a car and the driver drove off, and which was, you know, very, very sad, and left him lying there for hours. So we're going to talk to the parents. They've got the strength to talk to us here on the Super Radio Network. We're going to talk about that on Sunday night.
1: Oh, okay.
0: Let's cheer each other up now, and let's see. Have you got something that you were told when you were young that turned out not to be true?
1: Yeah, well, actually, I was going to raise that with you to tell you the truth, because never trust anyone with their eyes close together. Now, I was wondering, Matthew, are your eyes too close together? Matt with 2T?
0: They're not far apart. So they're about, I don't have a mirror in the studio, which is, I'm very grateful for. And
1: find one.
0: Because, well, for two reasons, so I don't have to look at myself. The other thing is because the ghost is in here somewhere, I don't want to look in the mirror and then see a ghost behind me, you know?
1: Maybe you're the ghost.
0: No, it's actually a long-standing thing here. It's the 100-year-old building, I think, in here.
1: They're possums that just visit those possums.
0: Yeah, the possum's gone now.
1: Yeah, I know, but it might have returned.
0: Yeah, maybe it'll return as it gets rainier and windier, and colder, which is all those things are happening. So it might return. But were you told anything when you were younger about the eyes closed? So the eyes closed together, was it?
1: Yes, and never cross your knives.
0: Never cross your eye?
1: Your knives. Knives, as in catch you up.
0: Oh!
1: Look to you. You know what I mean?
0: Yeah, I do. So who used to say that? Who used to say that?
1: I reckon you might make a nice rump steak.
0: Me? I can't quite get that last bit of cooking steak right. I get others to do it, but it's sometimes when you go out, your medium rare is different to what it is in some places. So you order medium, and then it turns out it's too medium to well, and then too medium rare. I can never get it right.
1: Well, probably it's best that you don't order steak. How about you just choose something else on the menu? That way you don't have to.
0: Well, I mean, in Alice Springs, there's a cafe that serves possum burgers. And they serve emu and crocodile and all sorts of things. But that's Alice Springs, of course.
1: Yeah. When are you going on a crocodile tour?
0: I would really like to do that. They just seem so hungry, that's all.
1: There's lots of people. There's some new people that are running a crocodile thingy-bobber in Proserpine at the moment and everything else like that.
0: Oh, really?
1: Yeah, what do you think?
0: Because, you know, for someone who lives in the Northern Territory, I've never, thankfully, never seen a crocodile in the wild, and I haven't been to Crocodiles Park or anything like that, which is a great thing to go in. I haven't been to the Adelaide River Cruises and seen crocodiles jumping up and down in the river. So all things that I'd like to do. Because remember I did that show about places I should go on the caravan? You may or may not remember, but I did a show, and people gave me all these ideas, and one of the places was the Adelaide River.
1: Oh, really?
0: Hopefully they didn't want me to jump in. Hopefully they just wanted me to look at it.
1: No, I dare say they probably would have wished you jumped in.
0: Maybe, Margie.
1: I seriously do not know Matt with two teeth. I seriously do not know where you get your wit from, because...
0: Maybe it's only half a wit for me.
1: Well, I don't know. How did you survive living this long? Strangling you.
0: My teachers, I drove my teachers crazy back in the day, Margie. I can promise you that.
1: What was the worst thing they ever did to you? I bet you got the the cut or the strap.
0: I reckon I was one of the last people to get the cane in the mid 80s. And the worst part was, Margie, he drove me home afterwards. So then I got it again when I went home. So that kept me quiet for a few minutes, you know? Margie, Tazara is waving papers at me. She's ready for the news, so I've got to go. Okay. Thanks so much, Margie, and thank you for being a night owl. I'll be right back.
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0: to Sava Brown. Another group of Australian women and children with links to Islamic State have touched down in Australia. Two separate flights in Sydney and Melbourne have landed. The group secured tickets to return down under after leaving a camp in Syria. Prime Minister Anthony Albanese has reiterated that he has nothing but contempt for anyone who has any sympathy with ISIS. The Australian Energy Regulator will reduce the maximum rates energy retailers can charge consumers. This will apply from July 1 for those on standard electricity plans. The cuts are the steepest in 4 years. Two people have been arrested by police and are now being questioned relating to deceased fugitive Desi Freeman. A 48-year-old man and a 35-year-old, each arrested in different locations in Victoria's northeast, are being interviewed. Police killer and sovereign citizen Freeman was shot and killed at a property in March after 7 months on the run. The family of Kumanjai White has been advised by Northern Territory Police that charges will not be laid over his death. The news came a day before the one-year anniversary. The 24-year-old died last year after he was restrained by two plainclothed police officers following an alleged confrontation with security guards inside a supermarket in Alice Springs. Independent Senator Lydia Thorpe says the message is clear.
1: We need to implement the bringing them home recommendations, which today is 29 years old. Why don't we go back to go forward? Implement all of those recommendations that are self

0: people by the people. Why doesn't this government hear?
1: The Australian Taxation Office is urging employers to prepare ahead of a deadline to pay super to employees on payday. ATO Deputy Commissioner Emma Rosenzweig says the changes commence on July 1.
2: From 1 July 2026, employers will be required to pay employees super at the same time as salary and wages. Simply put, payday super is about paying super on payday. We're encouraging employers to get ready for payday super now.
1: Foreign ministers from the US, Japan, India and Australia are set to meet in New Delhi for high-level talks focusing on maritime security, supply chains, technology and the Indo-Pacific. The Quad group is hoping to restore momentum after a high-profile clash between President Donald Trump and India's leader. Meantime, the US military has carried out strikes in southern Iran designed to protect troops from Iranian forces. Treasurer Jim Chalmers has hinted he may take a larger tax cut to the next election. The Treasurer has flagged a further tax sweetener for voters in the next election run. The budget legislation will hit Parliament on Thursday with some tax cuts planned, as well as CGT and negative gearing changes. Reforms to scrap the use of good character references during sentencing are set to pass Parliament in New South Wales. The Coalition declared they would no longer oppose the changes. The Labor government has vowed to end the practice of judges considering an offender's good character during sentencing. In sport, Nico Hines has been sidelined with a calf injury and a blow for the Sharks. The playmaker has been ruled out of the Sharks' clash with the Sea Eagles coming up on Friday. Brisbane's hopes of making a run towards the top four have received a boost. Payne Haas is back from a knee injury ahead of the clash with the Dragons this weekend. The Cowboys have signed Cronulla Sharks backline duo Jesse Ramien and Sione Katoa to two-year deals. Centre Ramien and winger Katoa have both agreed to terms until the end of 2028. Laurie Daly has named Ethan Strange to fill the void left by Mitch Moses. It's paving the way for Strange to make his first Origin appearance. He'll line up alongside Nathan Cleary and Matt Burton joins the six-man bench. Rowan Marshall has been cleared to face Hawthorn, but St Kilda's injury list has grown once again. Fellow tall Dougal Howard is the latest addition to the casualty ward. James Heard could return after Brad Scott was shown the door. Scott's remaining year of contract until the end of 2027 will be paid out in full, worth over $1 million at the Bombers. To finance, oil is worth $93 a barrel, gold's trading at $4,533 an ounce. One Aussie dollar is buying 71.6 US cents. 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Cloudy with showers and a chance of a thunderstorm with light winds and large and powerful surf. Temperatures are ranging from 15 to 22 degrees in the city, 12 to 21 in the west. Looking further ahead, partly cloudy with showers continuing on Thursday, Friday and Saturday. That's the latest 2SM News. I'm Tasava Brown.
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Thanks for joining me across the country on Newcastle's 2HD and the Super Radio Network. My name is Matt Roberts and this show is called The Night Owls. Thanks for listening on 2SM, 2HD, 2DU, 4AK, wherever you are around this great country of ours. 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And you can also listen to us on 2SM.com.au. There's other ways too. So many ways you can listen to us across this great country of ours. I'm going to go back to the open line first. George, thanks so much for waiting. Hey, George, you there? Oh, it must have been Marcel on the line. We'll go to the next call in just a moment, but there's room for you as well on 13 12 69. We're talking about, would you vote for a Teals party? What do you think about the federal poll where One Nation gained momentum yet again? Paul Brereton has resigned, the man who put together the 2020 Brereton report into the Australian war crimes in Afghanistan a couple of years early. He's resigned, and things

you were told when you were young that turned out not to be true? Let me know what they are on 13 12 69. Hello everyone, this is the Night Owls. How good is technology, hey? Just not quite working for me. Maybe I'll just throw something at it and there we go. There we go. The life of a radio announcer.

0: Alicia Bridges, I Love the Nightlife from 1979, disco hit for Alicia. It sort of came back again, didn't it, with the Priscilla, Queen of the Desert movie all those years ago, an Australian film. But that one was Alicia Bridges' version from 1979. Got more of the songs you know and love coming up between now and five. I'm going to play, what am I going to play? I'm going to play Fleetwood Mac and the Beatles and Neil Diamond and Crowded House and Neil Sedaka, John Lennon, all sorts of stuff here between now and 5 o'clock across the Super Radio Network. I'm going to go to the open lines next. There is room for you as well on 13 12 69. Charlie, thanks for joining me.
1: G'day, Maddie, and all the insomniacs again.
0: All the insomniacs and shift workers, yes. And people just, Uber drivers and late night workers and daytime friends and nighttime lovers and everything like that.
1: Yep. Anyway, the thing I remember the most was don't pull a face, because if you do it in the wind, your face will stay like that forever. And
0: did you try it? Did you ever try it, Charlie?
1: Oh, hell yeah. I tried everything. I walk under the ladders, I break mirrors. If it was, see, I remember this song when I was a kid. It said I was born under a bad sign. If I didn't have bad luck, I've had no luck at all.
0: Oh, okay. I get you.
1: And I sort of, then I went through a stage where people would say, you know, if you do this, God will hit you with a bolt of lightning. So I did it, ran out in the thunderstorm and didn't happen. So then I started walking under ladders and playing with black cats and stepping on cracks and all that. And I'm still here.
0: Well, that's actually, now that you mention it, let's talk about lightning. So we were told always, weren't we, when we were young, that lightning doesn't strike twice in the same place?
1: Oh, but that's a load of rubbish.
0: I know, because, well, let's use the Empire State Building, for example. It gets struck about 100 times a year in the same place.
1: Yeah, that's all right. I have photographs that I've taken of lightning. You'd be surprised what I have.
0: I'm not sure I would be surprised, actually, Charlie. But I
1: have photos of lightning doing some amazing things, and you would not believe how big a bolt of lightning is, and I'm talking wider than two power poles.
0: So we're talking sheet lightning or fork lightning?
1: We're talking a bolt of lightning come out of the sky so big that when I got it on the computer, it was just a big white flash. And when I photoshopped it and took out the background, the actual bolt of lightning was wider than the telegraph posts, which were about
0: that is a big thing of lightning.
1: About a paddock away from me. So, say, you know, 150 metres away, and the bolt of lightning was behind her. That is one big... And I've got another one when I was living up Newcastle way, of a bolt of lightning behind the house across the road, and it's wider than the block of land.
0: Whoa.
1: So
0: it must have made a hell of a bang.
1: Oh, yeah. But anyway, getting back to this question about the politics. Look, I'm hearing all this talk, but I'm a bit curious. Why have these politicians now jumped up? And here's the part that gets me. They want to counter One Nation. I thought, well, if you're going to get up, wouldn't you be wanting to say, hey, we're going to do this better for the nation, not trying...
0: Yeah, so you're talking about the Teals wanting to formalise a party, aren't you?
1: It's almost like, oh, looks like One Nation's getting really popular and that. Oh, my job might be on the line. We'd better gang up on it. This sounds like school bullying ganging up.
0: It does a bit, doesn't it?
1: Now, I like politics to me.
0: I've got another theory for you, Charlie. Well, you remember how I explained to you all that the funding regime changes at the end of the year for politics, and about the disclosure threshold for people who are giving money to you? So to tighten up the donor rules and make it more transparent. So under the Climate 200, what they do is they give large donations through a central pool. And they can't do that as much under the new rules. So I reckon that formalising the Teals into a registered political party, which makes them fake independents, I mean, we all knew that anyway, they vote together 83% of the time, then this is going to give them access to election funding, public funding.
1: Yeah, but...
0: That's my theory. I think there's more to it than just, oh, we want to help Australia. Come on, guys and girls, no.
1: I want one reporter the next time one of them's talking, go, okay, you don't like One Nation, you want to go after them, but what are you going to do better for the country that they're not doing, the other guys are not doing? And they're not saying that. They're just saying, hey, we're going after this mob. And I'm sitting there going, I think you're trying to protect your job, and that's not looking after the country.
0: Well, I agree with you, and I think that I always say, Charlie, follow the money, and I think the money is a factor here. But I haven't heard that argument used much in the media, so hopefully I've got it out there and we'll get it out there together.
1: Most of the media is on the payroll, so they've been told what to say. Too many reports are the same around the world at the same time.
0: Now, before you go, someone asked me about 7 years this and 7 years that, and I was thinking, why isn't it six or eight? So I found an answer during the news break. So are you ready to hear the answer, Charlie, or do you know it?
1: Why is 13 an unlucky number?
0: Well, now I'm gonna have to do that in the next news break, Charlie. Let me get back to this news break first. But I will do it for you, I promise. So the number seven, so it's tied to ancient Roman beliefs, right? About spiritual cycles and biology and all that sort of stuff. So it's not six, it's not
1: casino.
0: Yeah, well, that's
1: seven in a casino,
0: but the ancient Romans, they believed that human life and all your health and everything was renewed itself in 7 year cycles, not six, not eight, it was seven. So, for example, a mirror just didn't show your face, it trapped your reflection of your actual soul. So, if you broke the mirror, it meant shattering your soul, and you had to wait 7 years for it to reset. Okay. Your broken soul would remain fractured and I guess vulnerable to misfortune. And that's why it's 7 years. Bad luck, or not six or eight or four or ten.
1: You know, the food testing back then was someone else would eat it. If they dropped dead, no one would eat it. So the mushrooms,
0: I do that with my boys,
1: could have passed, that didn't kill people, made them think up some really nice wild stories.
0: Yeah, so that's how I get, like, before know, after I cook, I let the boys taste it first, and if they don't drop dead, then I'll eat it. It's great. It's a great system in my house.
1: I sit down and you sit there and you think, oh, what's your job? I'm a food taster for the king. Oh, that's a pristine job.
0: It's not a bad job, like being the guy who listened for the bells in the cemetery.
1: You've got a career span of about 15 bites.
0: yeah, because at some point you're dropping dead. I guess it's not such a good job after all.
1: I got up to 23 bites last month, mate. I'm the new champion.
0: And then boom, 24, you're on the floor.
1: I'm sitting there going, I mean, someone would have thought this was a privileged job.
0: And that's right. I wonder if I wonder, Charlie, thanks for that, and I'm gonna check that 13 for you during the next news break. 13 12 69 is my number. This, folks, is the Night Owls.

0: Bit of George Benson on a Tuesday night. Doesn't do anyone any harm. Turn Your Love Around. That's 1981 here across the Super Radio Network. And as I said, I'll play a bunch of songs that you know and love from the last few years here between now and 5am. I'll be back to the open line in just a moment, but there is room for you as well. 13 12 69 is my number. What's on your mind?
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0: My name is Matt Roberts, and this is the Night Owls program. We're live across the country on Newcastle's 2HD and the Super Radio Network. We will go to the phones now, but there is room for you, as I said, on 13 12 69. George, thanks for joining me.
1: Oh, hello, mate. How you going, mate?
0: I'm fantastic. Talk about some things that we were told about, apart from all that's going on in the world in Australia, things that we were told when we were young that turned out not to be true.
1: Well, it's true, yes. One of them is, of course, the main one that I was always told, you never open up an umbrella inside the house.
0: Ah, yes. What's the reason for that?
1: Who knows? I've got no idea. But, yes, I remember once I was a little boy, I opened up an umbrella, my warm mum went off a nut. She just closed. It's all bad luck. You don't open up an umbrella.
0: So what happens? Is this another seven-year bad luck scenario?
1: I don't know. There was no time limit on this one. It was just permanent. You just do not open up an umbrella inside the house.
0: Have you ever opened up? I think I have. Have you ever opened up one inside the house?
1: No, I've never have. And I just came as walking.
0: Because you were told not to.
1: Because you were told not to. And I still don't walk under ladders.
0: No, well, I don't either. Unless but I feel like I must have because Cronulla were really bad for 7 years. So.
1: Well, if that's the case, my Rabbitohs, I must have walked under too. But my Rabbitohs aren't doing too good either
0: at the moment. Well, they're in front of us. Now, what about... So I'm just thinking about... So when did umbrellas begin? Is that kind of a Victorian England thing where they had those black parasols or something? Or is this going back... Or do umbrellas go back a long time?
1: I've absolutely got no idea.
0: Did I see an umbrella in hieroglyphics? Were there umbrellas in Egyptian times? Victorian era, definitely. Definitely Victorian era.
1: Victorian. Definitely Victorian, exactly right, yeah.
0: But why can't we use them inside?
1: Absolutely. Maybe because it doesn't rain inside.
0: Because I'm guessing the umbrellas were actually used for sun, not rain, in the early, like, when they began, as far as I understand.
1: Yeah, that's exactly right.
0: But the question is, why can't you open them inside?
1: It's just bad luck and you were told not to and you just never did.
0: Again, more homework for me during the news break. I'm going to find this out. George, did you say you're on your way to work or you're at work?
1: No, I'm at work. I'm doing my patrols here at...
0: So we're on the radio? You're not on a Bluetooth or a phone?
1: No, on the patrol car radio.
0: What station?
1: 2HD.
0: Oh, fantastic. So I could ring you and you could deliver me things to eat and drink during my show.
1: I can't leave site. I work at Morrison Hospital.
0: Oh, okay. So you're in... That's right. We've talked about this before, haven't we?
1: Yeah, exactly. It's a great little job. The other one I've got is... when I was a little boy, I used to be scared of thunder. And my mum used to say, there's nothing to be scared of. That's just God playing marbles up in heaven.
0: Oh, I think I've heard variations of this.
1: Yeah.
0: To make children feel more relaxed.
1: Yes, exactly. It's just God playing marbles in heaven. I think, geez, God must have big marbles.
0: Well, he does, I'm sure, in many ways. Now, it's 1:30. I can say stuff. Now, I was going to... Now, back...
1: Again.
0: Of course I can. Now, what was I going to say to you about... I was going to say something to you about... Oh, yeah, so speaking of thunder and lightning, my father... Even when I was young, he was more scared of thunder and lightning than I was. And it wasn't until I was an adult that I realised it was because of the Vietnam War.
1: Of course.
0: He was absolutely... He would jump and he was genuinely afraid of thunder and lightning, super jumpy. I'm not sure if it's a post-traumatic thing, but he never recovered from it. He was like that till he died.
1: That sounds like post-traumatic, yeah.
0: Yeah, but I never understood it until nearly it was too late. I never understood why.
1: Yeah, you can't. I can totally understand that.
0: Because I like a good storm.
1: I do too. I love it.
0: But yeah, my dad, gosh, he hated after, you know, maybe, as I said, 2 and a bit years in Vietnam might have done the trick, perhaps, I suspect.
1: It's that sound and that rumble, I think.
0: Would you vote for a Teals party, George?
1: No, I don't think I would, no.
0: Why?
1: I don't know. I'm more of a traditional sort of guy. I'd definitely vote for Pauline Hanson.
0: Yeah, why? Why?
1: I just like... Look, Pauline Hanson, she knows what the people want. and she's straight to the point. Okay, she doesn't always project what she's trying to say correctly.
0: Well, she's not she's not going to win any oratory awards.
1: No. But I'd vote for her, definitely vote for her.
0: She certainly doesn't waste words, though, either, does she?
1: No.
0: She talks for 10 minutes, you're not going to get 9.5 minutes of word salad. You're going to get...
1: Exactly right.
0: You're going to get policy, you're going to get ideas, you're going to get opinions, and you're going to get her party's positions.
1: Exactly right. It's grab the bull by the horns type thing.
0: What about when she... they were a bit rude to the journalist days
1: really
0: ago.
1: Rude? I mean, was that really rude? I don't think it was rude.
0: I don't think it was rude either. But I think said on a hot mic, I think she said she called her a witch, except it didn't begin with W.
1: Yeah, exactly. But, you know, I mean, but that's Pauline. I mean, good on her. That's not being really rude as far as I'm concerned.
0: Well, I didn't think the actual press conference, I mean, yeah, I guess, you know, there's probably other ways to tell people to be quiet than telling them to shut up. But it definitely wasn't over the top. And, I didn't think, but yeah, maybe. I mean, you know what the mainstream media is like. They're going to look for all sorts of ways. They're going to dig deep and you can see it all the time.
1: And they do give her a hard time. I mean, let's face it. I mean, and we've all got our boiling points.
0: And if they're, Pauline Hanson's doing well in the polls or gives a good speech or, you can bet your bottom dollar that the next day in the mainstream media, they're going to hammer her.
1: Absolutely. 100%.
0: George.
1: I love it. I think Pauline Hanson, she's on the right track there.
0: George, enjoy your shift and thanks for being a night owl.
1: Thank you, mate. Take care, buddy.
0: Thirteen twelve 69 is my number.

0: Lulu from the movie. She was in the movie too, by the way, for those who didn't know, To Sir With Love. I think that got mentioned. We've done a couple of shows on movies maybe earlier in the year or late last year, and this show got a couple of mentions. I've seen it, and I think it's a book, isn't it? I read the book as well. We've also taught a show before, haven't we, about books we used to read at school. Well, and I used to read them but pretend I didn't read them. So anyway, To Sir With Love by Lulu from 1968. We're going to go back to the open line now. There's room for you too. Don't you worry about that. Simon the truckie, it's a bit foggy where you are.
1: Oh, yeah, it's past now, but, yeah, just in patches it becomes a bit thick fog. You know, the fog, you know, it's blowing, the wind's blowing it away, so.
0: It's May's a fog kind of month, isn't it? Or is it April usually?
1: Yeah, probably around this time.
0: Do you encounter, you know, you do a lot of driving. How many Ks do you do a week?
1: Probably 3,500, 4,000.
0: Yeah, it's wild. So, you know, what's some of the worst fog you've been in?
1: Basically down to you can't see nothing.
0: When you say nothing?
1: Like, basically, you'll be driving along the road, you can't even see the white lines on the road. Is that thick?
0: For those who've driven in Wollongong, there's a sort of a Mount Ousley section of the road, and that's the worst fog I've ever encountered. I had to pull over. Like, if I'd have driven 1 metre, I could have hit a car in front of me. I would never know.
1: Oh, yeah. I mean, I've driven in thick fog before where, you know, you'd be going along and the next minute there could be a car appearing out of nowhere because they're going so slow. The best thing to do, like when you're driving in heavy fog, is if you got spotlights like I have I just turn them off because the spotlights are that bright that you just can't see.
0: Yeah, I'm getting fog reflected back at you or something like that.
1: Yeah.
0: So what's the tactic? Not drive with your hazards on, or do you just drive a normal beam?
1: No, just drive with a high beam on.
0: A high beam on?
1: Yeah, like just a normal, like, because I, on my truck I've got, like, the normal, like, when I put my high beam on, I've got my, that puts my spotties on, my light bar on, and everything else, but I've got a switch in here where I could just switch back to normal high beam.
0: Okay. So that's okay. So that's the tactic, drive with a high beam.
1: Yeah, just take your spotties off.
0: Now, things that we were told when we were young that turned out not to be true, we're making a great list. It's like a game of Family Feud tonight.
1: Yeah, right.
0: What have you got for me?
1: Well, my primary school teacher told me if you pick your nose, your head will cave in.
0: What?
1: Yeah.
0: We're getting some violent stuff tonight, you know, listeners. I'm concerned about some of your childhoods.
1: Yeah, I mean...
0: So if you pick your nose...
1: Your head will cave in.
0: Cave in?
1: Yeah.
0: From what, the face or the top?
1: From the top.
0: No way.
1: Yeah. I mean, that was my primary school teacher back in NZ told me that.
0: And did you believe that at the time?
1: Nah. Nah.
0: How old were you, Simon?
1: About 4 or 5 years old.
0: And teachers are telling you that at the age of 4 or 5. God, these days there'd be a national inquiry.
1: Of course there would be. I mean, you know, each their own, what they believe in, what everybody tells you, like, oh, you know, if you walk under a ladder...
0: Have you ever walked under a ladder, though, Simon?
1: Yeah, I've walked under a ladder.
0: Are you still okay?
1: I'm all right.
0: Because you heard earlier why we do 7 years... why it's 7 years bad luck and not 6 or 8 or 5 or 10?
1: Yeah.
0: Yeah.
1: Yeah. And, like, even... Some people say, you know, the number 13's unlucky. Well, my apartment that I live in is number 13.
0: Oh, okay, because a lot of motels, I'm not sure about hotels, but hotels sometimes don't have a 13th floor. But they do. That's the weird thing. It's just 14.
1: Yeah.
0: But, yeah, some of those old school motels, you know, you get those old school, like, flat ground level motels in towns. A lot of them don't have a room 13.
1: No, that's right.
0: But yet the 14th room is still 13. I've never got my head around that.
1: Yeah. I mean, my apartment building I live in, yeah, it's got 14 apartments and I live in number 13.
0: And you're still here to tell the tale?
1: Apparently so.
0: One myth I heard was when I was, you know, when I was younger, I was told that, you know, if you dropped a 2 cent piece or whatever off a tall building, that it could kill someone on the ground. Like if you dropped it from 70 floors up or whatever. But it can't kill anyone if you do that. Because it can't reach its lethal speed because of all the resistance underneath the coin. And it wouldn't cause harm to anyone. If it hits you, it just hits you.
1: Yeah, that's right. I mean, a lot of the myths you hear out there, you know, oh, Friday the 13th and...
0: I'm going to find out about that during the news break.
1: And 666 is the devil's number.
0: I think that's... Is that more biblical? Are we talking now?
1: No, possibly. But it just depends on what you believe in.
0: Because, I understand. Another one, speaking about pennies dropping from a tall building, this is a bit macabre, this one, mate, but I was reading that you can drop a mouse out of a plane and it'll survive.
1: Ah.
0: It brings me to the point, who is dropping mice out of planes?
1: Yeah, well,
0: but that's a good question. But if you drop a mouse out of the plane, it'll land okay because it's not heavy enough and the air underneath it was almost like its own parachute and it'll hit the ground. It might have sore legs or something, the mice, but it would survive if you throw a mouse out of a plane.
1: It's like if you drop a cat, it always lands on its feet.
0: Does it?
1: Apparently so.
0: What if you drop it upside down?
1: It lands on its feet.
0: I thought it had something to do with buttering its feet or something. You had to put butter on its feet. Or am I mixing my metaphor, my myths up? Am I mixing...
1: No, or if you put sticky tape on a cat's feet, you start watching it dance.
0: What?
1: If you put sticky tape on its feet, you start watching it dance because it's trying to get that sticky tape off the feet.
0: That is cool. Well, I shouldn't say it, but I feel like we're at the stage of the show where I need to tell people, don't try this at home. I feel like we're at that stage of the show. Don't throw mice out of planes, please, everyone. Don't put sticky tape on your cat's feet, unless you want to see a cool dance, of course.
1: Or if you put a snack on a dog's tail, watch it chase its tail around.
0: A what?
1: Yeah. Or if you get a torch and you put it on the wall, you watch the cat or the dog chase that shadow.
0: Oh, they love it, don't they?
1: Yeah, chase that shadow around.
0: So what does the rest of your shift look like tonight, Simon?
1: What have we got? We've got about just over an hour to get into Broken Hill.
0: But you don't go into Broken Hill, do you?
1: No, not completely into Broken Hill. I only just scrape the surface, as you could say. I'm only just sort of in the start of Broken Hill and drop the bread off, then we'll go around and we'll sleep for, what are we going to get? Probably about 4 or 5 hours.
0: In the truck, Simon?
1: Yeah, mate. Yeah, in the truck. Always in the truck. We'll park up, we'll shut it down.
0: Because you're all set up in there, aren't you?
1: Yeah, mate. Yeah, even though it's 9 degrees over here, we'll still turn the bunk air on and we'll just lay back and... listen to the rest of the show before I fall asleep.
0: Fantastic. So, mate, thanks so much for being a Night Owl once again, and thanks for calling me.
1: No worries, Matt.
0: Thanks, Simon. This is the Night Owls, and there is room for you as well on 13 12 69 in the open line. Would you vote for a Teals party? I've given you a bit of a theory why they're talking about it. Am I being cynical, or do you think I might be on the money? It's a theory that I haven't heard much in the media, so I want to know what you think. A federal poll that I actually take seriously, because it's News Poll, they've released some figures yesterday, or it's actually Monday night our time, about, I think, the ALP, the Labor Party, were down again, down to 27.5% of the primary vote. I'm not sure I can ever remember Labor being that low. Liberals down to 23%, not as low as they have been. They've kind of bounced back a little bit since we had the new leader. But One Nation was up. Up again, up to 25.5% of the primary vote. Greens are up as well, 13.5%. Don't know what's going on there. and the other parties, Teals and whatnot, Independents, others, Catter Party, that sort of thing, or 10.5%. So the ALP has had its lead reduced against the Liberal National Party, 53-47. And the Labor against the One Nation, due to preferences, they've closed the gap One Nation, but it's still 53.5%, 46.5%. They would still win in a majority government, a comfortable win if the election was tomorrow. But certainly that gap's changing. But as I said, there's two polls I take more seriously. One's the Roy Morgan poll, which is this one, and the other is the YouGov poll. Because they've really have emerged as some of the most, I don't know, consistent and accurate polling entities in the recent years. So my understanding is their methodology seem to cater specifically for the Australian political landscape. So, and as we know, the way things are now with that primary vote, there's a lot to do with, it hinges a lot on preference flows now. So and you got YouGov and Roy Morgan polls have got a pretty good track record. Sure, 2019 was out, wasn't it? That was the biggest shock in my life for that win from the Scott Morrison government. Not saying if it was good or bad, I'm just saying it was a shock, but as shocked as I've ever been. But I think the YouGov and Roy Morgan polls are the main ones to watch. Let me know what you think on 13 12 69.

0: I love myself a bit of Neil Sedaka. Passed away, sadly, earlier this year. Fantastic songwriter, fantastic career. That's one of his 70s hits, Standing on the Inside, here across the Super Radio Network. Donna, thanks for joining me on the Night Owls.
1: That's okay, Matt.
0: Now, you want to talk about the rise of Pauline Hanson.
1: Yes, well, what I think's happened is the other political parties weren't expecting her popularity and her increasing popularity. So they've thrown everything at her in the meantime to put her down, to talk her down, whatever. And it hasn't worked for them.
0: Not this time, has it? It's almost like the ugly duckling's turned into a beautiful swan.
1: Well, I don't find her ugly.
0: I was talking metaphorically, but sure.
1: There's a lot of older women that don't look as good as her, I'm afraid. Because she's a tall, well, I don't know if she's tall, but she's quite a slim woman for her age.
0: Oh, yeah, again, I wasn't talking about her appearance, so don't stress. Yeah. And the interesting that it seemed to have increased again, obviously since the last election, which was only, you know, a bit over 12 months ago, but also since the cowardly terror attack in Bondi.
1: Well, exactly, and that's what everyone's had enough of. You know, they had enough of all those protests. They had enough of the increasing prices of everything, had enough of Albo lying through his front teeth every time he got on TV. I can't even watch him anymore when he comes on. Now he's getting angry on TV the other day, Albo, because he's just so frustrated that he's not cutting through now.
0: I don't think he is either. As I said to all listeners, I think for those who don't want to vote Labor, don't worry about the 94 seats or whatever. There's a lot can happen. And I think for the One Nation, I think she's working. Do you think Pauline Hanson's running on a bit of a I told you so at the moment as well?
1: It's just that what she said, she's probably always said, and that's people are knowing that they're in a bad situation now. Their mortgages have gone up, the petrol, the grocery prices. They're nearly bankrupt, people, and Albo doesn't seem to care.
0: The over-reliability on renewables, the closing down of Australian businesses.
1: Exactly. And a lot of people don't like that. So, I mean, he doesn't seem to be putting a way out, Albo, for anybody. He talks like he is, but everybody can see through him like a piece of glad wrap.
0: And people are seeing through the name calling that goes on as well. The interesting thing with One Nation, from what I can see, is that the voter base has been fairly strong in the, you know, for senior Australians. But Donna, now you're looking at Generation X, even a lot of young people. I'm involved in footy, and a lot of young people. And they're all sort of swaying that way, particularly males, the boys, but the girls as well.
1: Because she's more for Australians. She's more for the Australian people.
0: The difficulty, though, Donna, is with the preferential voting system. I mean, I think it's better than first past the post, but the preferential voting system is going to make it difficult for One Nation to, you know, be in Parliament. Do you think
1: she's got to get more people in the party? She's got 2 years to do it. She's still got another 2 years before the next election.
0: The candidates are expanding across Australia. I'm seeing a lot more, but it's a lot of vetting needs to be done. There's going to be a lot of people, you know, who shouldn't be in politics trying to get involved, and the vetting process would be quite challenging, I'd imagine. But I mean, the standard's not high. We're looking at who our ministers are in the current government. The bar's not high.
1: They should have a limit on the amount of, you know, Labor Party is put on all those public servants. Well, every party should have a limit of the number of people that they can have in their party.
0: Would you consider two terms for a politician and that's it? You can serve two terms in Parliament and that's it?
1: I'm not sure.
0: You're not sure?
1: I'm not sure about that. I'm not sure about that. But they should have a limit of the number. They should have an equal number of people in each party.
0: Well, it's not how the system works. It goes on primary votes.
1: Yeah.
0: And see, that's the scary thing for the government is that if One Nation, just say they get 33 seats in the next election, they get all this funding, and then they are truly set up for a genuine tilt at the following election where they could be in government.
1: Good. Good on them.
0: So do you think it's a two-term tilt, or do you think that if the preference deals are all done correctly and the Conservative parties can band together, maybe, just maybe, things could turn around in one election?
1: Well, hopefully. Hopefully. Because she's got another 2 years to keep going.
0: Yeah, well, I mean, it gives it plenty of time for things to go wrong, but plenty of time things to go right.
1: It won't go wrong. She's got 2 more years to increase her vote.
0: Okay.
1: And she's doing it at a big pace.
0: It's still 25.5% primary is crazy. Like, I mean, in the election, One Nation got its highest ever primary vote of a 6.5%, give or take, and now it's 400% higher.
1: Well, they've underestimated her, I'm afraid, and good on her.
0: Donna, I'm going to the news, but thanks so much for being a night owl.
1: Thank you.
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0: to Sava Brown.
1: Two flights carrying women and children linked to Islamic State have touched down at airports in Melbourne and Sydney. Home Affairs Minister Tony Burke says the government is not assisting the group. One woman, Hoden Abbey, from Sydney's west, barred from returning under a temporary exclusion order, is believed to be still in Syria, and her family is potentially planning a legal challenge so she and her daughter can return. New South Wales Premier Chris Minns has backed calls for parts of Australia's counter-terrorism systems to be bolstered. It follows revelations the National Security Hotline received reports about Bondi terrorist Sajid Akram back in 2007 and 2014 prior to the Bondi attack. But it's unclear what action or investigations were launched by ASIO or the Federal Police. Public hospital doctors across New South Wales have reached a historic moment as the state's largest ever award arbitration case enters its final stage. Closing arguments wrap up 30 days of hearings, testimony from nearly 100 witnesses and thousands of pages of evidence. New South Wales Doctors Union Executive Director Dr. Andrew Holland says the process exposes a health system pushed to breaking point.
2: We're going to continue to see a brain drain where doctors are choosing to work largely in Victoria or Queensland, but also the other states, or going to the private system. It's a trend that we really need to stop.
1: Public sector nurses and midwives in New South Wales will now receive back pay. The latest IRC ruling delivered nurses and midwives an historic pay rise of between 16 and 28% over a period of 3 years. Minister for Health Ryan Parks says the backdated payments have commenced and will be backdated to July last year.
3: Well, great news for nurses. They'll start to receive back pay that could be up to thousands of dollars back into their pocket. This is a part of the historic increase that we were able to reach agreement through the independent umpire.
1: Public confidence in the New South Wales criminal justice system is continuing to fall, now slumping to a record low. Bureau of Crime Statistics and Research Executive Director Jackie Fitzgerald says it's alarming.
4: It's really one of the fundamentals of our civil society.
1: A Port Macquarie bus driver will spend at least the next year in jail. He's been sentenced for possessing and soliciting child abuse material on the New South Wales Mid-North Coast. Darren Jennings has been sentenced to a non-parole jail term of 2 years in Sydney's Downing Centre District Court. North Sydney Olympic Pool is finally set to reopen. The Harbourside Pool will reopen on August 7. The redevelopment cost has ballooned to over $122 million, and council staff will

0: prices will drop across the country from July. Most households and small businesses on the default market offer will benefit. Queensland Premier David Crisafulli says it's welcome news.
1: Electricity to me was never about ideology, it was about economics. Everything we did was about making sure that we focused on those three elements. Affordability, reliability, sustainability.
0: In sport, Warriors Roger Tuivasa-Sheck has been ruled out for the rest of the season, battling an ACL injury. He's likely played his final NRL game. The 32-year-old took to social media to confirm the news. The star will leave the Warriors at the end of the year to join Super League side Wakefield Trinity for the next two seasons. Blues Mitch Moses will miss Origin Game 1 after suffering a hamstring strain at training. Raiders Ethan Strange is being parachuted into the side to make his Origin debut in his place. Essendon has sacked its coach Brad Scott and assistant coach Dean Solomon will step up as the interim leader. The Bombers sit 18th on the ladder with nearly 20 players on their injury list. They've won just one of their last 24 games dating back to last year. And Australia's Riley McGree has officially been ruled out of the World Cup with a hamstring injury. The heartbreaking news comes just days out from Tony Popovich naming his final squad. The tournament kicks off on June 12. In finance, oil is worth $93 a barrel. Gold is trading at $4,533 an ounce. And one Australian dollar is buying 71.71 US cents. 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Cloudy with showers and a chance of a thunderstorm with light winds and large and powerful surf. Temperatures are ranging from 15 to 22 degrees in the city, 12 to 21 in the west. Looking further ahead, partly cloudy with showers continuing on Thursday, Friday and Saturday. That's the latest 2SM News. I'm Tasava Brown.
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Thanks for being part of the Night Owl Show, the Parliament of Owls here across Australia on Newcastle's 2HD and the Super Radio Network. Hello, everyone. Good evening. Good morning. Whatever it is right now, my name's Matt Roberts. Thanks for listening and tuning in to all the information, the news, views, the songs you know and love, and a bit of fun as well. We've been talking so far about, would a Teals party be a popular party in this country? Who will it help? Who will it affect and why they're doing it? We've been talking about the rise of One Nation in the latest federal poll. It's a news poll, so I take the news polls and the YouGov polls seriously, a lot more so than the other ones. In the next half hour, I'm going to tell you more about Paul Brereton resigning 2 years early than he was going to. He's the man who's responsible for the 2020 Brereton report into Australian war crimes in Afghanistan. We'll find out more about that, and also things that you were told when you were young that turned out not to be true. So we've talked about, you know, pulling your face in the wind. We're talking about some break your mirror for seven years, bad luck, and all sorts of lightning never strikes the same place twice, and open your umbrella inside not to. Now, I've done a bit of homework, so just so you can picture it, everyone, there's two studios. I've got my studio. Hello, everyone. This is where I am now. There's another studio I have to walk into to access, I guess, Google or computers or whatever. So I've had done a bit of homework during the news break. And let me tell you a bit about the umbrella. And also I want to thank Donnie from Bourke, who's listening. He always listens there in Bourke. And he's done some homework for me as well. He sent me messages on social media. I mean, you can add me on social media if you like. I'm on TikTok, and I'm there on Instagram, and I'm there on Facebook, and I'm on Twitter or X, whatever they call it. You can find me. I'm probably wearing a Cronulla Shark shirt or something like that. But I do want to tell you about the umbrella. So they were originally for the sun. So I got that part right. And they were in Egypt, it turns out. So I was sort of half right there. Now, what happened was, if you opened your umbrella inside, away from the sun, it was an insult to the sun god, who was Ra. So then your household would have continuous bad luck.

0: spiritual anger.
1: Sounds like me after the Sharks lose, actually, but that's beside the point. And then back, you go move forward to the Victorian era in the 19th century England, 1800s. And it was more of a practicality. So in those days, the umbrellas, as they developed, they had the fairly, you know, spring-loaded. They opened pretty hard, snapped open without warning. So what happens is people would open their, they'd either open their umbrellas inside or they didn't mean to, and they just snapped open. And they'd break plates and glasses and poke people in the eye and whack their family members in the face and everything like that. So to prevent injuries and to prevent property damage, parents began telling their kids that opening an umbrella indoors brought immediate bad luck. Immediate. That's a bit of a superstition. I don't know many people who do such a thing now. Now, the other thing we talked about was why 13 is unlucky. So I do know it's called triskaidekaphobia, if you're worried about the number 13. But there's a few reasons. So I've got this jotted down some dot points here from what I read during the news break. So let's cast our minds back to 1307. Most of us weren't alive in 1307. So this king in France, right, he's launched a surprise raid. He's arrested all these sort of Knights Templar types on the charges of heresy and whatever like that. So what happened was this tragic event, these knights were burned and tortured at the stake, all that sort of stuff, things that you did in 1307. That's what you do. And this happened on my understanding, on a Friday, the 13th of October, this event. So it's cemented Friday the 13th as a bad luck thing. Go back to other ancient civilizations. The number 12, that was considered perfect, structurally perfect. We're talking 12 months in a year, 12 zodiac signs, 12 hours on a clock face, 12 tribes of Israel. That's what they said. So 12, harmony. All right, niceness, perfection, whatever. So 13, the next number, was viewed as awkward, disruptive, one more that was needed, unnatural. So, you know, it was linked to chaos and instability. Go back to the Norse mythology. And this is before Christianity even, I think. So a grand feast was held in Valhalla for 12 gods. Now, there was a god of mischief and chaos. His name was Loki. He crashed the dinner, uninvited, didn't even bring a plate, that's part I just made up, as the 13th uninvited guest. This is Loki, the god of mischief and chaos. I feel the radio man of mischief and chaos tonight. Now, upon arriving, Loki, he tricked another god into shooting his own brother. So the brother died instantly, as you do. And it plunged the entire world into mourning. So that was the 13th person. And then lastly, you may be more familiar with this. You're talking with Christian. It's, you know, the 13 being unlucky is tied to the Last Supper. And you know why, I think. Because there were 13 people sitting at the table. Jesus Christ and his 12 disciples. The 13th guest to arrive was Judas. The disciple who, you know, ultimately betrayed Jesus, and this led directly to his crucifixion on Good Friday. So having, you know, 13 people at a single dinner table, you know, invites death or disaster to the household. So that's some of the reasons why 13 is considered unlucky. There's a few, so no wonder that caught on. I'm going to tell you more about this Paul Brereton after this. There is room for you as well. I want you to give me a call on 13, 12, 69, just in case you got things that you were told when you were young that turned out not to be true. Such as dropping a coin from a tall building would kill someone, which it won't. And that number again is 13 12 69 on the Night Owls. Let's get started and we'll talk to you after this.

0: What a track from Fleetwood Mac. It's Say You Love Me. Fantastic song from the 70s here on the Super Radio Network, where we do play the best songs of all time all day now, 24 hours a day, as well as news, sport, talk, and your calls as well. 24-7, we have a real human being here 24-7, because that's the kind of people we are here at the Super Radio Network. We care and we want to hear from you all day. I'm going to go back to the open line now. Jan, you've got, we're talking about things you were told when you were young that turned out not to be true. Now, I know about one of them, but I'm not sure about the other. Where should we start?
1: We were always told, and I don't know why or how it ever came about, that you never put peacock feathers inside a house.
0: Yes.
1: I don't know why or what that was.
0: Now, I haven't been able to answer too many except for the news, but I can answer that one now. So I reckon, I've heard it's twofold. So the first part is that, because I think it's got something to do with the eye-looking thing on the feather. You know how it's kind of round and it looks like an eye?
1: Oh, yeah.
0: It's like the evil eye looking at you in the house.
1: Yeah.
0: I can't tell you much more than that. But the big thing, Jan, is if you're in the theatre, you know, in a stage production or something like that, peacock feathers are crazy unlucky. If you walk into a theatre with peacock feathers, then you're going to get shooed out because it's meant to jinx the production. But I don't know how.
1: Okay.
0: I'll find that out for you in the news.
1: Why.
0: Yeah.
1: I always wondered why that was.
0: Yeah. So, yeah. But you're dead right. So, if you were told that when you were young, of course, I'm not suggesting for a minute that peacock feathers do jinx things. But all I'm saying is that you're quite correct.
1: And very few, very few people go against it and believe and put them in that I know of.
0: You don't see it, do you?
1: No.
0: I mean, I don't see any elephants in my house either, but.
1: Yeah.
0: So I must be doing something right. But, yeah, peacock feathers, you're dead right. So what else you got for me?
1: Well, I just want to know, it's just one thing. I don't know why or how come, but these young kids today, say in the age around 12, 13, maybe 14, they choose not to go to school and nothing can be done about it.
0: So they choose not to go to school?
1: Yes, I know one family are having a hell of a battle.
0: Well, and also the kids, so because I know there are Australian kids that aren't attending school for various reasons. They're, the parents are, not capable of getting them organised for school. There's quite a lot of that goes on, sadly, in this country, especially in, remote areas.
1: One little girl that I do know of, and she's absolutely refused to go, and they've had all the trouble in the world. They've taken her iPad and all those sort of things away from her and doesn't make an answer.
0: What is she going to do, Jan? Because she
1: stays in bed and sleeps.
0: Is it because of bullying or is it because, what do you think it is?
1: No, she's just made up her mind that she doesn't like this subject, she doesn't like that.
0: I thought it was compulsory.
1: I don't know. It's just, I don't know, because there used to be truancy officers and things weren't allowed, but now, because parents, they've taken the control out of the parents. They're not allowed to hit. You're not allowed to do this. You're not allowed to do that.
0: I think certainly the way families are has definitely changed. And my understanding is, but it's the parents that could get in trouble. So if it's they're 12, maybe different. If it's different, they're 16, where it's still. Yeah. But if they're 12, the parent or the guardians or the carers, it's their legal response. It's not just a responsibility, Janet. It's a legal responsibility.
1: Well, and there's another lady I know, and she's had a lot of trouble, and she's got a daughter. She's only, she's about 14.
0: Yeah.
1: And she was abusing her mother uphill and downhill, and, single parents and everything.
0: Yeah, yeah.
1: And so it got that bad that the police were involved, and then they just said, well, we can have a charge. They said, you go out and leave that child to give her the responsibility of babysitting and looking after the other children while you go out. Well, then, whatever that law is, I don't know, but that's something what I've been told.
0: Well, the parents can get fined.
1: Well, this child, the mother or grandmother stepped in and said, no, we don't want that to happen with her being charged.
0: Mm.
1: So she's been kind of living with the grandmother and but these kids are getting away with it. But the way the law is, it protects the
0: because then if they were being a bit of a smarter, like they'd know that it's the parents who would get in trouble, not the child.
1: It's the same as supermarkets. Apparently if people walk in and rob a supermarket, I don't know, the security people can't touch them or anything like that. I don't know.
0: I think there's some truth in that. I mean, there's some cases where it's not the case. I mean, or Lydia Thorpe spoke about one today. You know, and Lydia Thorpe, I've never heard anyone who a politician who hates police more than Lydia Thorpe. I've never, and we'll talk about that later, actually, because it just, you know, to the disrespect that she has for the police loud is baffles me. But we'll talk about that a bit later. But yeah, it's a worrying thing, but there is truancy still alive. But there's homeschooling. There's more homeschooling than there has been in the past. But you're talking about people who outright refuse to attend school.
1: Yeah, exactly. And I thought, I can't believe it, how everything can be just turned upside down and these kids can sit there and the parents can't hit them, they can't do anything. And
0: well, how do you know, I guess, haven't had meetings. I mean, now I'm guessing, I mean, what you can't, you couldn't even drag them to school physically, could you now? If you,
1: no.
0: Not suggesting that you should, but you can't, because if you drop them off and they walk off or something,
1: I just don't get it, I just don't see how, you know, everything's changed. It's protecting the people who are doing all the wrong things. That's what it seems to me. And I just can't believe it.
0: I mean, there's always going to be a genuine case. So there's medical reasons. It might be bullying reasons or something, but there's distance ed and there's homeschooling, which is properly registered these days. It happens a bit now in Australia, but school of the air, of course, as well, which is magnificent.
1: The problem is, both parents are working. And so this kid, she stays at home and she just, you know, spends her time in the bed. They lock away her iPhone and all that kind of thing on it, and she just stays in bed and sleeps. Does what she likes.
0: Turn off the electricity.
1: Yeah.
0: Turn off the Wi-Fi.
1: And they've had meetings with the school, and the school sort of said, why don't you like coming to school? What is it? And she wouldn't give any answers.
0: Yeah, I'm not sure what the answer is there. I'm guessing it usually goes back to home. Not blaming the parents there. It's something going on at home. There might be some trauma that's happened. I really don't know. But yeah, if you're 12, or if you're anything year 10 and below, you must attend school. It's the law.
1: Yeah, that's what I can't understand. Yeah, they've got that law there, but then if the parent, no one can do anything about them. The teachers can't. Well, the cane's gone. That's, you know, that was one of the things that really stirred people up, didn't it, when they were young?
0: Yeah, well, Queensland, I think, was the last state to abolish the cane.
1: Yeah, yeah. And it's all gone backwards.
0: They've never done their state of origin team any harm, obviously.
1: No. Okay, Matt.
0: Jan, thanks so much for being a night out tonight.
1: Thank you, Matt. Bye.
0: You can give me a call as well on 13 12 69. We're going to have a chat about Paul Brereton next. This is the Night Owls.

0: A catchy tune. It wasn't a massive hit for Darryl Braithwaite, but One Summer, I think the third or fourth single off the big album in 1988, and that song was released in 1989. It's One Summer here across the Super Radio Network. Is it bad to want summer back already? But, oh gosh, we haven't even had winter hasn't even started yet, has it? This is Matt Roberts, and the open line number is 131269. Hope to talk to you soon. Now, the good news about Paul Brereton's resignation after 3 years, leaving his term 2 years early, as he does have to front the Senate estimate still. So that's very, very important. So early this month, a motion in the Senate explicitly forced Paul Brereton, he had to attend personally at this specific budget estimate session. So he can't just, even though he has quit, resigned, he doesn't get to flee that scrutiny, which is good news. And that's an illegal obligation. He has to attend. So, where do I start? So the National Anti-Corruption Commission, the chief commissioner, he's resigned from his position. So that'll come officially into effect on July the 6th, 2 years early. Now, in his official statement, Brereton noted that ongoing focus on matters relating to me personally, his words, was drawing attention away from the agency's primary mission of strengthening public sector integrity. He stated he would continue to resist any suggestion of impropriety, but believed stepping down was still in the best interest of the commission. Now, there has been issues about conflict of interest in his three-year tenure. Again, he's resigning 2 years early. So it found back in 2024, the National Anti-Corruption Commission inspector found that Paul Brereton engaged in officer misconduct for failing to appropriately manage a conflict of interest regarding a high-profile robo-debt referral involving a former close colleague. He also faced criticism, I think we have on this show, about how his role continued as a consultant for the Inspector General of the Australian Defence Force, while at the same time running the National Anti-Corruption Commission. So earlier this year, a second investigation was launched into potential officer misconduct regarding these military ties. Now, as I said, his resignation occurred just 1 day before he was scheduled to face pretty intense questioning at Senate estimates, but he is having to attend. So there'll be the Attorney General, we'll talk more about it in a second, but the Attorney General, who we've talked about before, Michelle Rowland, she announced that the government's going to have a merit-based selection process to appoint the next commissioner. So the crossbench in the Senate especially, a lot of accountability advocates as well, they're saying, come on, we've got to reset what these guidelines are for the ACC. They need a transparent appointment. But really, when it boils down to it, it appears that these two distinct conflicts of interest have forced Paul Brereton's hand. Again, whether I'll leave it up to you to decide whether he's done anything wrong. But, you know, it's quite an irony that, you know, he was the very person hired to police integrity across the Australian government, but he was found by his own watchdog organisation to have mismanaged his own ethical boundaries. So let me explain. So let's talk about the robo-debt first. So in 2023, we know about the Robo-Debt Royal Commission. It referred six senior public officials to the Anti-Corruption Commission to face investigation. But then the commissioner, Paul Brereton, he had a close and personal and professional association, that's the exact quote, with one of these individuals. So he did declare the conflict of interest, but then he was still involved. Sure, he technically passed the decision-making to his deputy, but should he have been involved at all in that case? And then fast forward 8 months, and then the Anti-Corruption Commission announced it would not investigate the six robo-debt officials. It went the other way. Again, you be the judge. Now, there was a misconduct finding, which said, okay, well, Paul Brereton said he recused himself, but he remained active in the discussions. He contributed heavily to the meetings. He was involved in the minutes. And then he helped write official reasoning for why they would investigate his close and personal friend. Now, the second and final conflict is about the, you know, so before leading the National Corruption Commission, Paul Brereton, he's a major general in the Army Reserves. So he was the one that led that Brereton report into the alleged Australian war crimes in Afghanistan. So he took this top job at the Corruption Commission. So it's supposed to be completely independent of anything, any government agencies. But while he was there, he's still being paid to do consultancy work for his previous employer, which is the Australian Defence Force. So you've got a corruption watchdog, so someone who's leading the corruption watchdog, and he's on the payroll of a department that's meant to be investigated. Do you understand what I'm saying? So, you know, Paul Brereton said, oh, it was just modest and informal assistance. That's an exact quote. The Anti-Corruption Commission inspector said, you know what? We're going to launch another inquiry into this, whether this breached integrity policies. So Brereton was handed a draft copy of this report 2 weeks ago. And 2 weeks later, he has quit. Now, then we go to this Brereton report, which is investigating war crimes in Afghanistan. And then you've got someone with his record in this area. And it really does give those who, whether, you know, accidentally, but I guess inadvertently gives, you know, people who are critical of this report and critical of this decision, it does give them a powerful narrative to question his judgments and his past judgments. What do you think? You know, you've got a couple of, you know, scandals here. Does it tarnish the legitimacy of this Brereton report? So when you resign over, you know, this possible misconduct and bias, it does hand a big, you know, a PR victory to the detractors of the report and that his history in these fields. Does discredit some of his work he's done on this report? Does it discredit his war crimes report? Or do you think that his investigative measures and are sound, or his ethical judgment is sound? Does he have personal neutrality? It's very interesting how a lot of this is coming out. We'll talk more soon on the Night Owls. But what's your opinion? Let me know what you think on 13 12 69.
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0: This is the Night Owls program across the country on Newcastle's 2HD and the Super Radio Network. 13 12 69 is my open line number. Darren, things that you were told when you were young that turned out not to be true.
1: Well, Mum always used to say, if you don't eat your spinach and your greens, you're not going to turn out big and strong like Popeye the Sailor Man.
0: I think a lot of people were told that, and because I was told that if I didn't eat my carrots, it would affect my eyesight.
1: Exactly.
0: And I wear glasses, Darren.
1: Yeah, okay.
0: And I ate a lot of carrots.
1: Yep.
0: And don't eat as many anymore, just out of protest, basically.
1: Yeah, exactly.
0: I guess there's maybe at least a small amount of scientific base in that, but basically it was a con job to eat all your dinner.
1: Yeah, it was. Absolutely.
0: Absolute con job.
1: Or if you don't eat your dinner, you don't get any dessert. You know, that type thing, you know?
0: But I'd get dessert anyway.
1: Yeah, exactly.
0: I just had this charm, you know?
1: Yeah.
0: Now, tell me, so a lot of places had a bit of rain, not so much for our friends out west, but certainly on the coast and around the Dividing Range, there was some rain. You're saying it's teeming down up your way.
1: Well, like last weekend, for example, I live at Alstonville. It never stopped raining. Wallingborough, I mean, it never stopped raining the whole weekend, the 3 days before, and it's raining. Poured yesterday. It's actually raining now as I'm driving down towards Coffs Harbour. And they've actually put out on the local news warnings for flood. They've already put flood warnings out for, I think, a river around Taree and someone around near Coffs Harbour. And
0: any Simon the truck, he was talking about fog earlier. You're getting some fog?
1: Oh, yeah. Like, you know, the fog was so thick, you know, it was like a pea soup. And the biggest trouble with people is that they hit the fog with their high beam and then the light bounces back onto them.
0: What's your method?
1: Sorry, I just drive with normal. I don't use high beam in fog. I just use the normal lights and, yeah, just focus on the two white lines and stay in the middle of them.
0: Well, even where I am, where I live, they're saying between 2 and 5 inches in the next couple of days.
1: Yeah, well, they're saying 200 to 300 mils in the northern rivers, so...
0: But I think Thursday's meant to be the big day where I am. What about up your way?
1: Yeah, they're saying Wednesday, and then Thursday's going to be the catastrophic day, apparently.
0: Now, speaking of catastrophic, Nico Hines is out of Cronulla's team on Friday night, which I'll be at, by the way. I'll be at the game.
1: Yeah.
0: Catastrophic news.
1: Well, I think that's Bitsy a job of dropping him, I think, because, you know, I think he just needed a tap on the chin to say, listen... You're not earning your $1.2 million a year.
0: $1 million? Well, actually, about $950K, actually.
1: Yeah, well, you know, football, if you put endorsements on there, but...
0: Oh, yeah.
1: Anyway, so apparently he's done a calf muscle, so, you know, you don't get over those in a week.
0: No, I think he's had trouble with his hammies and calves. Well, I reckon for his third season now, he's definitely not as fast off he used to be the fast fullback, you know? And I think he's definitely had some trouble, and it has restricted him, and he's kicking too.
1: Well, yeah, but have a look at it. When he won the Rothmans medal, when he was playing for Melbourne, he's gone basically...
0: He won it for Sharks, when he was playing for Sharks.
1: Oh, Sharks, sorry. He's gone downhill since those days, hasn't he, a little bit?
0: The problem is with Daniel Atkinson now gone from the Sharks, that we've got one really good young half coming through. Riley Pollard, so he's missed out, Sally. I felt like it was a really good opportunity for Craig Fitzgibbon to go, you know what, I'm going to back some youth in the club for a change, and I'm going to pick this kid because he's our future. But they've gone with Puru, who's a toiler in second grade, and I'm not sure, you know, he's probably not quite at the level from what I've seen, but obviously he must be seen as an incumbent, and they've handed him a jersey for Friday night. But I would have loved to have seen him give a kid a go.
1: Yeah, well, that's right. You know, like, it was probably, if you wind the season forward and there's only 4 or 5 rounds to go and you can't make the finals, that's when he might throw him in there. You know, like, have a look what Manly did with that halfback, that young bloke.
0: Yeah. Walsh, is it Walsh or...?
1: Walsh, yeah, he killed it in the first two games he played. And
0: Fantastic.
1: But before I talk about the State of Origin, What's your thoughts on losing Katoa and Ramien?
0: I think that that's and McGuinness too.
1: Yeah.
0: I think it's all good. I think it's the right thing to do. Love Cameron McGuinness. Jesse, it's been a while since he's played well for Cronulla. Katoa has been a good serve, great servant for our club as well, but I think it is time to move in a new direction. And I think it's clearing the decks salary cap-wise. There's obviously someone else in mind they're talking to.
1: And that's what Matt Rogers said on his show tonight. He said he thinks it's a good idea just to clear the decks, as you say, and then... It could be a gun centre playing reserve grade or for Newtown or something.
0: We sure do. His name is Michael Gabriel, and he should be there. But he's been injured lately, so...
1: That's the name that Jared Croker said, Gabriel.
0: I would have played him in round one, Darren.
1: Yeah.
0: Like, it took ages to get Iro in the side, and look at him now. You know, Fitzgibbon hasn't... He's been very conservative in his years at Cronulla with his selections, and very, very conservative. So I would love to see some kids get a go.
1: Now, State of Origin tomorrow night, or tonight, I mean, sorry.
0: It sure is. We're broadcasting it live.
1: It's going to be a wet track, isn't it, apparently?
0: Yeah. I think by the evening, I think the rain heats up or hots up around dinner time. So it's going to be wet. It's going to affect the crowd numbers. I'm not sure. It's going to really affect the crowd numbers, I think.
1: But, I think losing, I'm not saying it because I'm a passionate Parramatta supporter, but losing Mitchell Marsh's kicking game. Mitchell Moses' kicking game is going to do a big damage soon because Cleary doesn't stand up in State of Origin time.
0: Moses has got a fantastic State of Origin record and he's a massive loss. And for whatever reason, I'd argue that Cleary's in the top three NRL club footballers in the last two decades. However, at whether it be Australian level or representative level, he's rarely, rarely fired. He had a really good game against a 12-man Queensland team once, but that's about it. He's lost a number of, been involved in lost a number of series, a lot of deciders, and I think, it is a concern. Each year you think, yes, this is the time. He's just going to dominate and be the best player in the world, but it's never happened.
1: Well, you coach football,
0: I do.
1: Obviously, if you look at the Queensland back line, they've probably got a faster back line than New South Wales has got, when you've got Ponga and Hammer and stuff, things like that. Obviously, the wet track's going to nullify their speed, isn't it?
0: I think so. This could be one of those old-fashioned 14-10 games.
1: Exactly. And did you see the joke that was going around? There was a dummy thing for the sports bet. They had $3.90 for Victor Radley to get a HIA or a sin bin in the first 5 minutes of him being on the field.
0: Do you know he runs on average this season at 74 metres a game?
1: Yeah.
0: And gets picked over a lot of forwards who are in form. Sometimes people get labelled origin players and they're clearly not. Ken Radley, I don't think it's a great selection, but he might prove us wrong and run wild.
1: Oh, the guy I would have put in is that Ford bloke, and he's from
0: he's Jackson Ford.
1: The Warriors, he's coming second in the Daily M voting.
0: He's also running nearly double the meters per game that Victor Radley is, for example. I don't want to just pick on Victor Radley here. There's other forwards,
1: Radley's. They reckon that he's going to be pent up with the excitement of playing Origin, and someone needs to just calm him down because he'll either go for a head-eye tackle for a shoulder charge and get 10 minutes, or he'll get a HIA because he's thrown himself into the defence.
0: Responsibly, of course, everyone.
1: But I reckon it'll be probably 16, 12 or something like that. It won't be a real high scoring.
0: Because I was probably in fear that it'd be a 50 to 30 State of Origin game or something like it has been, those sort of games that we've been having, like the Holden Cup scores you used to get 10 years ago.
1: And what do you think, Matt, about leaving Walsh out? I reckon Walsh coming in at number 14 would have been that would have been the move I would have done because he can come on here, he can make the odd mistake, but he can also, don't forget, he won the last three games for the Broncos last year and also won the grand final for them, basically single-handed. So
0: he's not only a winner, he's a match breaker, and I would have had him in there, and that's New South Wales' gain.
1: Yeah, I would have had him at least okay, if you leave Ponga at fullback, I would have had Walsh, Leith on the bench, and you throw him on for 20 minutes and, you know, okay, he's trying too hard when he came back from his broken cheekbone. But
0: I think I would have played Ponga in the halves.
1: Yeah, exactly.
0: But because I think I think Sam Walker's defence could be an issue.
1: Oh, well, he's going to have that big Manly second row running at him all night. Lukawatu or something?
0: Yeah, that's right. Well, I'm looking forward to the game. I'm not feeling super confident about it all. So often over the years, not in Maguire's small era, but we've lost the game at the selection table, New South Wales, in my opinion.
1: Exactly. And the one thing, Matt, is it doesn't matter. You know, like, I'm going to the club to watch it with the guys at the golf club, but, you know, I've got to work, otherwise I'd be there watching it. But, you know, at the end of the day, we don't want to be talking on Thursday about the referee, you know what I mean? The best referee is the one you never see.
0: You don't even notice he's there.
1: Because, you know, you don't want to be saying to me tomorrow night, oh, you know, they had 12-6 agains and they had, you know, they like last week. How does the Brisbane Broncos were down 11-0 in the penalties at half-time last week?
0: Oh, I've seen it all season with Cronulla. They've won one penalty count since August.
1: Yeah, exactly. I just don't know how that works. And then at half-time, somebody must tap them on the referees and say, even it up in the second half, will you? Because
0: it happens all the time, doesn't it?
1: But anyway, I just wanted to say that good luck. I hope it's a fair game, a good game, and as long as there's no controversy, because I think people are over controversy with that.
0: Before you go, Darren, your thoughts on Burton coming into the squad to cover the halves as opposed to a Luai or someone else?
1: Who's coming into the halves?
0: So with Moses out, they've got Strange and Burton to cover. They brought in Burton now. But do you think Luai is hard done by there?
1: Yeah, Strange might be all right. He'll go all right at 5'8", but, you know, it's going to be interesting because, you know, you listen to guys like Matt Rogers and Jared Croker because they've been there, done that, and they're saying that with Moses being out, it's going to dump a lot more pressure onto Cleary. So, you know, with his kicking, and he doesn't have a long kick like Moses does. But, you know, I wouldn't have put Burton in. I would have put someone like if it was going to be a dogfight with mud and stuff and a heavy track, I would have put someone like a Cody Walker in there.
0: I think Luai's hard done by, Darren.
1: Sorry?
0: I think Luai's been hard done by.
1: Who's Cody Walker?
0: No, Luai.
1: Oh, Luai, yeah.
0: Gary, he's not in the first four?
1: Probably, you know, the old Penrith connection, get them together, so... Yeah, that's a good point, actually.
0: But of course, I'll be sort of listening to the State of Origin across the Super A network because I won't be able to really watch it because I'll be prepping and studying for the show. So, but no doubt we'll talk about it after the show. Darren, thanks so much for joining me and enjoy the game.
1: You're right, buddy. Have a good one, okay?
0: Thanks. And there's room for you as well on 13-12-69, New South Wales versus Queensland. We're covering it live here. Coverage begins at 7 p.m, finishes at 10:15 p.m. later today across the Super Arena Week. It could be a wet one.

0: Maybe that was something that we were told when we were young that turned out not to be true. Can't Buy Me Love from the Beatles here. Oh, the Fab Four from, what, probably 64 or something like that, wasn't it? What a track and what a band. Could still listen to them all night on the way home, perhaps. Which also, apart from the news and views, I'm going to tell you all the latest from the Middle East in the next hour, but things that you were told when you were young that turned out not to be true. So things like, even things you learn at school, was you could see the Great Wall of China from space. I think it was in textbooks, but no, that's not a thing. Astronauts have told us. I've never seen a photo with the Great Wall of China. We were told that Napoleon Bonaparte was short. He wasn't short. I mean, he was shorter than me. But he was average. He was actually above average height for his time. So what they reckon, it was propaganda. So the British were talking him down and saying, oh, he's just this and that and short and whatever. He was actually above average height for his time, about 5'6". But it was just propaganda. Vikings. They wore horns on their helmets. They did not wear horns on their helmets. Maybe the Canberra Raiders will have to change their logo. So they wore simple helmets, the Vikings, but they didn't have horns. And it's all, you know, historically inaccurate, they reckon, about the horns. Things that you were told when you were young that turned out not to be true. Let me know what yours is on 13 12 69. Yes, Tazara, you are next, and the news is next. She does a great job.
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0: to Sava Brown. A plane transporting women and children associated with ISIS has arrived in Sydney. A second group who departed the same Syrian camp last week has reached Victoria, arriving on a flight via Doha to Melbourne. The federal government maintains it has not offered any support to the women in returning to Australia. Two people have been arrested by police and are now being questioned relating to deceased fugitive Desi Freeman. A 48-year-old man and a 35-year-old man were both arrested at different locations in Victoria's northeast and are being interviewed by police. Police killer Freeman was shot and killed at a property in March after 7 months on the run. Kumanjai White's family has been told no charges will be laid against officers involved in his death. A 24-year-old man died after being restrained by two police officers in an Alice Springs supermarket last May. Northern Territory Police Commissioner Martin Doles says he understands the response from the community.
1: Following consideration of all available evidence, including the independent expert report, the DPP formed the view that there was no reasonable prospects of a successful prosecution.
0: Former Australian ambassador to the US, Joe Hockey, has warned the timeline for AUKUS may be unrealistic. The nuclear-powered Virginia-class submarines production may not be up to speed. Under AUKUS, the US is expected to sell three submarines to Australia starting from 2032. Electricity prices are expected to fall in most states over the next year. The market regulator has dropped the maximum rates retailers can charge customers, despite the Middle East uncertainty. Reductions are expected now of up to 8% in New South Wales and up to 11% in Queensland. Energy Minister Chris Bowen says reductions in energy prices are even bigger, up to 21% for small businesses in rural New South Wales. The New South Wales Rental Task Force has given back money to renters taken advantage of by dodgy landlords. The state government says it remains committed to assisting renters. Minister for Better Regulation and Fair Trading, Annalak Chantavong, says it's a win for those hit hard by the cost of living.
2: These rental reforms passed by the government is all about making renting fairer.
0: The Royal Commission focusing on anti-Semitism and social cohesion is continuing following the Bondi terror attack. A New South Wales police commander overseeing the Hanukkah by the Sea event reveals there were not formal guidelines around police resource allocation at major community events. Premier Chris Minns says Australia's counter-terrorism systems need to be improved. It comes amid revelations there were terror tip-offs about Navid and Sajid Akram over a decade before the Sydney attack. Up to 90 drones fell from the sky during Vivid on Darling Harbour in Sydney on Monday night. The Sydney Starbound show was cancelled due to the so-called technical difficulties. Investigations are continuing into the cause. In sport, the Sharks and Eels have both been dealt injury blows in the halves. Cronulla's Nico Hines is unavailable, while Parramatta's Mitch Moses has also been injured and is set to miss Origin Game 1. Jonah Pezet is also set for a sideline stint with a hamstring injury of his own. Warriors

0: game. The 32-year-old has copped a nasty ACL injury. The star will leave the Warriors at the end of the year to join Super League side Wakefield Trinity. Pat Cash has issued a warning about the state of grassroots tennis in Australia. He's urging the new Tennis Australia chief, Andrew Abdo, to focus on saving the heart and soul of the game. The former Wimbledon champ says a current tour player thinks tennis in Australia is going to die without a major overhaul. The search is on for the Bombers as they look for a new coach. Essendon next plays the West Coast on Sunday. Essendon has sacked Brad Scott, with assistant Dean Solomon stepping up in the interim. Australia's Riley McGree has been ruled out of the World Cup with a hamstring injury. It comes just days out from Tony Popovich unveiling his final squad on June 1. The tournament kicks off on June 12. To finance, oil is worth $93 a barrel, gold is trading at $4,533 an ounce, and one Australian dollar is buying 71.71 US cents. 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Cloudy with showers and a chance of a thunderstorm with light winds and large and powerful surf. Temperatures are ranging from 15 to 22 degrees in the city, 12 to 21 in the west. Looking further ahead, partly cloudy with showers continuing on Thursday, Friday and Saturday. That's the latest 2SM News. I'm Tasaba Brown.
1: From Bathurst to Moree, Tamworth to Sydney, call 13 1269. It's Matt Roberts on Newcastle's 2HD and the Super Radio Network.

Thanks for joining me for another hour of the Night Owls program. If you're listening right now, you're probably a night owl. So thanks for joining me. It's really, really late. Or it's really, really early, whatever way you want to describe it. I'm so glad you're able to join me. My name is Matt Roberts, and we're live across Australia on Newcastle's 2HD and the Super Radio Network. We're going to go back to the open line, but there is room for your call as well. My number is 13 12 69. Some people send me letters. They do. And my address is 173 Maitland Road in Sandgate. 173 Maitland Road in Sandgate. Back to the calls next, and you as well, on 13 12 69.

0: Gary and Dave. I'm not sure who's who. I really don't. Could You Ever Love Me Again? 1974 here on the Super Radio Network. Now, between now and 5 a.m, I've got other songs that you know and love coming up. I'm going to play a song about divorce. I'm going to play a song about a horse. Of course. I'm going to play a song about sticking together. I'm going to play a song that's in the top five most played songs on American radio. Because they've got a lot of different radio stations there. They've got country and they've got pop and all sorts of things. So there's some of the songs I'm going to play. So you don't want to miss any of those. So you may as well stick around. I'm going to go back to the open line now where there is room for you as well on 13 12 69. Tim, thanks for joining me.
1: Good morning, sir. Matthew, how are you?
0: Great, mate. Now, you wanted to talk about the importance of school attendance?
1: Well, sir, I want to talk about education.
0: Yes.
1: The Middle East war, if I could. The thing is, who will survive and who is the fitter person, you know, like the election physically of deep down. But I'll start like this. I think it's a lot of bread and a bit of bacon in it. Although the issue is very complicated, there is a string or two that you can follow.
0: Do you think it's complicated? Don't you think just get your kid to school?
1: No, it's not. It is more than that. Remember the old fathers of the old Greek fathers and the old Greek or the international philosophers said, to study and to come to school, you must have sufficient mathematics and sufficient knowledge of geometry.
0: Yes, so what's your point there, Tim?
1: The point is, some of us parents were not educated enough to prepare our kids for school intellectually and everything.
0: Mm-hmm.
1: Bread and cereal and breakfast, but we have to be able to educate our kids. Like me, I had enough maths to send my kids to school, and I'm lucky enough to finish high school, but we have done ETA because I don't have enough maths or geometry. I don't blame the teachers anymore.
0: Tim, did you used to help your kids with their homework?
1: I did try, but as I said, I don't have enough mathematics and geometry. I only have enough to finish carpentry, and that's not enough for this dice.
0: I remember helping my boys with their Year 9 homework, and I thought, well, screw that. I can barely do it.
1: That's what I'm saying. We're struggling ourselves. So we can't blame the kids so much. We have to be there. We have to be ready for it ourselves. As far as the war in the East, Middle East goes, I think that's where one of them has to survive only, other than the Jews or the Arabs. Like the Greeks tried the luck with the Persia or Iran.
0: So what are you suggesting? There's cultural reasons some kids aren't attending school?
1: It is cultural because families who have education, they're guided like the core of the rice. They don't want to lose it. And they pay a lot of money for it.
0: Mm-hmm.
1: While we want to go to public school, there's nothing wrong with that.
0: Do you think it's a better education in private schools or at public schools or it's the same?
1: It's pretty much the same, but you have to have money to send your kids tutoring. You have to forget pub and restaurant for a while and invest on your kids to go tutoring for maths, for English, for everything. You see, English, as a foreigner, is very, very important to me. Because if you have the sound of English, or Greek as a Greek, that's when you understand philosophy, you understand mathematics, you understand many things.
0: Was there English a barrier for you when you started school in Australia, Emmanuel? Sorry, not Tim. Was it a barrier for you?
1: Of course it was, because I had no English. I only had three words, Coca-Cola, Fanta, and teach me. That's the words I had when I came to school.
0: Wow.
1: Everything else I learned from school, or I stole it, meaning to say, start reading on my own, start doing my own research and further reading.
0: Wow, that's actually really impressive, Tim. Did you share some nice Greek food with the new friends at school?
1: We did it every graduation time. Everybody used to bring food from home, and we used to mix it up. And we had a party after graduating every class.
0: So they've got Vegevite sandwiches, and you're breaking out the spanakopita or moussaka or something like that.
1: Oh yeah, well, graduation day, everybody brought something. Many Koreans and Japanese brought sushi and things like that. We brought Greek stuff. The Japanese bring their stuff, sweets. We had a big party, you know, after graduation day, but no alcohol.
0: Of course not. I thought the Greeks not. Are they like Italians or the French? Are they early drinkers or not?
1: It's very all the time. It's available at home. In a Greek house, Italian house, there is wine. There is
0: yes.
1: Strong alcohol available. The thing is to grow with moderation and to not want to drink it. You're supposed to
0: make sensible choices, right, Tim?
1: Yeah, you have to drink the alcohol, not to drink you. You have to be able to finish it without that affecting you, sort of to speak. You know, without taking over you.
0: Yeah, I think that's pretty sensible. So, are you surprised to hear that there's people, you know, 12, 11, 14, refusing to attend school? Do you think it's fair to prosecute the parents, or do you think that needs to be done?
1: In a way, maybe, because my youngest son is at year 12 and takes a few days off, and sometimes goes late. If they prosecute me, I'm leaving 6, 7 o'clock sometimes to go to work. I'm not here every day. And now he's 17, 18. If I say go to school, he says, leave me alone, I'll go when I'm ready. I mean, I don't know how to deal with it sometimes. And giving me a fine or locking me up, it won't help. I think what I can do is I try to read him philosophy or whatever, try to make him love education, and try to teach him what I know. He's got good work ethic, for instance, my son. But with school, he's struggling a bit, but we've got 4 or 5 months left. If we survive that.
0: But he's seeing it through. He's seeing it through, Tim.
1: Slowly, slowly. I think once we graduated, I must send him overseas for 5, 6 months, both sons.
0: Oh, really?
1: We'll try to.
0: Yeah? Where would they go?
1: Anywhere.
0: Just to learn about life, see what's out there.
1: Not only that, but also to lose the bad habits. Yeah, without picking up any, hopefully.
0: Yeah. They might pick up a few European women there, Tim, if you...
1: It's not a woman. A woman is not the problem. My wife is from overseas, too. That's not the problem. The problem is other things. Like when I was in China once, the translator said, have you got any habits? I said, yeah, sometimes I put a few dollars on the poker machine when I can afford it. He said, you got that habit? I said, yes. No, I saw your habit. You got a pipe out. He beat the opium. He said, that's a habit. I said, well, I don't know you. I said, and I better, you know, get in the taxi, go straight to the airport. I don't have it.
0: Tim, I've got to keep moving, but thanks so much for sharing your views. I think a lot of people would agree about the importance of education and finding a way. Maybe someone out there's got a way they ever get their kids to school, maybe a tactical way. Tim, thanks so much for being part of the Night Owls.
1: Thank you very much. Bye.
0: 13 12 69 is our open line number.

0: Crowded House. Great track there from a very, very popular album in 1987. I had it too. Something so strong here on the Super Radio Network. As I said, I think coming up next time I'll play that song that's one of the top five most played songs in history on American radio. Now, I promised you an owl story, being as part of a parliament of owls that we all are, and I'm going to deliver on that owl story. Here it comes. It's a happy story, right? It's a happy story. A young great horned owl. Now, this owl was rescued from a truck-mounted concrete mixer. Poor thing was stuck. Now, he successfully returned to the wild after he had this very meticulous feather transplant procedure. It does happen. Other birds get it too. Now, it's performed by wildlife rehabilitators in Utah. Now, it's not just any old feathers. They had to replace 11 flight feathers that were damaged, obviously, which is what happened when you get stuck in a concrete mixer. Now, what this did, they used these donor feathers to allow the owl to achieve the silent flight it needs to hunt and survive. You can't have a noisy owl out there, can you? No, you can't. Now, he was only a young owl as well. Now, he was discovered by construction workers, the poor fella, about 7 months ago at a construction site in Utah in the United States. The poor thing, he was heavily encased in wet concrete. Now, the workers hosed him down, but it did take days. It was pretty painstaking, I think, using, you know, toothbrushes, forceps, soap, other tools to try and chip away at the dried up debris from his face and his wings and his chest, the poor thing. So the owl did survive that, but the concrete ruined his wings. So he had a couple of test flights, I guess. Do birds have test flights? Well, this one did. His wing made a really loud sound. So owls rely on stealth to catch their prey, because they're wise old owls, you know. We all are. Maybe not old, but we're wise. So any flight noise from this owl is going to alert animals. The owl's going to starve and life's not going to be good. So the rescuers originally hoped the bird would naturally sort of molt and grow healthy feathers by the spring, but unfortunately this didn't work out because of what happened. So the owl had to stay in captivity into a refuge, and they had to, you know, the rescuers had to learn how to find these flying feathers to make sure he could fly silently. And he got a match. This is true. It's like bone marrow, isn't it? He found a match from another great horned owl that had passed away. So he had surgery. It was sort of grafted on. And 10 or 11 primary feathers, they were all replaced. So, you know, even tiny bits of glue, I think, were used. Now, the rescuers, they placed this owl in a 20-foot tall aviary, not a big one really, and they used a decibel meter to test his wing noise or how much sound it used. And it registered nearly completely silently, so below even a soft whisper. So a few hours later, they lifted the roof of the aviary up, and young Al, our friend, flew straight up, left captivity behind, to disappear safely into the nearby forest. So the owl will shed the feathers at some point and grow his own permanent feathers, but I can tell you that the owl is doing okay. They've sort of tagged him. He's in the wild and having a great old time. How about that? And there's a night owl story if I've ever heard one. 13 12 69 is my number. Well, we're talking federal polls, talking the Teals Party, talking about Paul Brereton's resignation. We're talking about world affairs, things that you were told when you were young that turned out not to be true. We've even talked a bit of State of Origin tonight, haven't we? And which is on tonight. I think kickoff's just before 8 p.m. Our coverage begins at 7 here across the Super Radio Network.
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0: Thanks for joining me on the Night Owls program across this country on Newcastle's 2HD and the Super Radio Network. Yes, he's the man's right. My name is Matt Roberts. It's great to be with you. I've got my fourth truckie of the night on the line. I've never had five in one night. I wonder if someone can help me out with that. But truckie Pete, thanks for joining me.
1: Yeah, how you going, Matt? Thank you for taking my call.
0: No worries. Now, before we talk about what we're talking about, you were also told that potatoes would grow out of your ears.
1: Yeah, you didn't clean your ears.
0: Because I'd never heard that.
1: Yeah.
0: Imagine that. Imagine if that were true.
1: Yeah, definitely not. And carrots. That was a myth brought up in World War II.
0: Oh, really?
1: Yeah, that was it was told that the U.S. soldiers ate carrots and they could see better at night. Just to fool the enemy, apparently, but yeah.
0: Fair dinkum, because I ate that up, literally. I believe that for years and years.
1: It's just a myth, mate. Just something to, make the enemy wary of the American soldiers, because they
0: can
1: see better at night.
0: Okay, that's a cool story. I love it. That's crazy. Now, the rise of Pauline Hanson, we were talking about that earlier in the show, and just, a perfect storm of situations that have happened.
1: It's so good for her. I'm so happy for her. I hope she can go through with it. The other mob that want to try to join parties now.
0: Oh, Teals?
1: The Teals.
0: How ironic, they've carried on about, we're not Teals, we're Independents. And next minute they're joined trying to form a party.
1: Charlie, he was on the money, that call he had earlier.
0: Yes.
1: Tonight, saying that, isn't it ironic now they all want to gang up and try to shut it down. And, it's just like, schoolyard bullying, isn't it?
0: What about my point? Do you think I've got a point? Because it could be about the money and the funding? Now that the rules are changing?
1: They've had their chances. The Reds and the Blues, the Liberals and the Labors. These terrible... They've all had their chance, mate. For so long now, we need change, I want to see Pauline come in and drill, baby, drill. That's what she said. She wants to do what Trump's doing. Like, Trump's a good leader. He's made America sort of great again, He's got rid of all those unwanted people,
0: Illegals. They were illegals.
1: Yeah. He's done a lot of good stuff for America, And the people over there are trying to do what they're trying to do to Trump. That's what they're trying to do to Pauline here.
0: Do you think that the media are trying to link Trump and Pauline Hanson together?
1: Oh, wouldn't.
0: Because they tried that with Jacinta Price and Peter Dutton in the last election, and it seemed to work.
1: Yeah, but like I just said, Matt, they've had their chances for way too long now. They've done nothing. They've shut down all our industries, closing our coal mines down. It's just a big joke. All these windmills, and they're all Chinese-owned, and these solar panels, they're all environmental disasters waiting to happen.
0: I thought they were meant to protect the environment, all those windmills and wind turbines and solar panels.
1: They're chopping, trees in Tasmania. It was on that program Spotlight.
0: That's correct.
1: Yeah, to put the windmills up, and these trees are thousands of years old. You'll never get that tree back again,
0: And it's not like the timber industry where the trees are replenished and they have a plan. They're just destroying habitats, destroying environments. Animals and birds are losing their homes. It's outrageous. If it was anything else, the greenies would be going crazy. It'd be on the front page of every newspaper.
1: The greens and I don't know. Let's get Pauline in. Start drilling. Get our own oil out. Get big for coal. Make Australia great again. Start manufacturing Holden again. We had the best cars in the world, Holden. The Americans love our Holden. They can't get enough of them over there.
0: As long as obviously the price of energy would have to come down. But we've got plenty of resources here. We've got plenty of energy here, ready to go.
1: We can be a total independent country.
0: We can. That would take time. So we can't just click our fingers. And I keep saying that to everyone. It's probably a 10-year conversion and maybe a 20-year burn before we could do it.
1: Yeah, you know what, that woman from the Shire,
0: Marie from the Shire?
1: You know, totally 100% agree with that woman. She probably helped my mother give birth to me because I'm born and bred in Woomalaloo.
0: Mm-hmm.
1: I was born in Brown Street Women's Hospital.
0: Oh, okay.
1: Yeah, back in the day.
0: I wonder if she may have even worked there.
1: Yeah, I mean, she did, maybe, I don't know, but, we need to, help our nurses, they need, and our fire brigades and our police forces, they need to be better paid and just...
0: Do you think our police are respected enough in the community?
1: Nah, not at all. Especially with the Muslims, mate, I live in Bankstown, mate, and they run a mucking Bankstown, I'm telling you.
0: So you mean... Well, I mean, I guess, there'd be people from all sorts of countries running amok, I'd imagine, but you're saying that there's some... You don't go up and ask what religion they are.
1: They've been inbreeding, for hundreds of years, and they're just not all in their head, from inbreeding. They don't think... civilized.
0: Yeah, I mean, I guess, I don't know if I agree with that, but I think that, everyone has got different customs, different cultures. The big thing for us is, for mass immigration, the problem is vetting, because there's plenty of great Caucasians out there, there's plenty of great Muslims out there, there's plenty of great people out there, but the vetting process, we want people who are going to adhere to Australian values, they're going to cheer for Australia first, in life, in industry, in business, and even on the sporting field, that we want people who are going to put Australia first and value add to our country, not load up our welfare system or clog up our infrastructure when we just don't quite have enough infrastructure, housing. Let's strip it right back, and I mean right back. Let's get our infrastructure in order, our water, electricity, our power, our housing. Let's get that sorted out, and then we can consider being a bit more generous in the medium term. But Trucker Pete...
1: One more thing, Matt, before you hang up on me, please. about Pauline Hanson, she's looking for volunteers to help her move her warehouse this Thursday till Sunday.
0: Is she really? I did not know that.
1: Yeah, I got an email from them today.
0: So where's the warehouse?
1: I think it'd be up there in Queensland.
0: Oh, okay. Yeah, it would have to be.
1: Yeah, she's looking for volunteers to come and help her. Hey, that'd be a great way to meet the party and meet them all, and I'd reckon you'd have a great old time helping them move.
0: I've got a feeling she might get a few people to help her.
1: I wish I could go up there and help her out. Yeah, I'd love to.
0: And before you go, Trucker Pete, where are you driving to and from today?
1: Well, mate, I got back from Brisbane midnight Monday night. I slept 10 hours. I got up 10 o'clock Tuesday morning. Told my load was going to be ready. This is the life of a truck driver. Told my load was going to be ready 4 o'clock. So I went down to the yard at 4 o'clock, and it wasn't finished loading till 6:30.
0: Oh no!
1: Now I've just gotten to Melbourne. I've got about another 20 minutes to go before I'm at the yard, and I can finally go to bed.
0: Mate, good stuff. Good stuff, Trucker Pete. Thanks so much for joining me across the Super Radio Network.
1: Thank you, Matt. God bless.
0: Thanks, mate. You too. And yes, of course, we don't want to pigeonhole different groups of people into crime. We know that there's some common denominators there in some violent crime around. But of course, it's not fair and probably not even accurate to target every single person in a group or a country or a race to tar them with the same brush. It's just not practical. It's not factually correct. But Trucker Pete, He's had a big, big working day. Drive safe. Look after yourself, mate. And we'll see you again on the Night Owls program real soon. He actually wanted to ask me about the owl as well, but I forgot to ask him about the owl story. So, no, the owl is going fantastic. Let's play that song I was telling you about. I was surprised when I heard this was in the top five most played songs on American radio. But then when you think about it, they've got country stations as well. And then this song was a crossover hit. So it was a pop and a country hit. So it kind of makes sense to me.

Glen Campbell, Gentle on My Mind. Haven't heard that in a while. Did you enjoy that? I hope you did. Here across the Super Radio Network. Detectives from Victoria's Police Task Force Summit, they've arrested two fellas in northeast Victoria. Now, this is part of the investigation into how a police killer, Desi Freeman, how did he manage to evade authorities for so long? So two men have been arrested. One's 48. And one's 45. They're taken into custody. They're just suspects at this stage. They were apprehended at separate locations. Now, they're looking into whether the men helped harbour him, hide him, or assisted his movements while he was on the run. Now, both men are getting interviewed, yesterday. No formal charges have been laid yet. And they are not members of Desi Freeman's family. So, let's go back to August 2025. Desi Freeman shot and killed Detective leading Senior Constable Neil Thompson and Senior Constable Vadim Dawat Hoddart. Now, they were executing a child sex abuse warrant at his property in Port Punca. So then he fled into the bushland, and there was a manhunt across Victoria for 7 months. There was even reports of him being dead, reports of him being overseas. They didn't seem to have much of an idea where he was. But then he got tracked to a remote shipping container that's at the end of March. Then he was shot and killed by police after he emerged from the container pointing a firearm at them. So there's been a couple of revelations during Monday, Tuesday so far at the Coroner's Court in Victoria, where they're preparing for inquests into the deaths of the officers and of Desi Freeman himself. So, more details have come to hand. So there were 10 police officers. It's been reported as there were six and there were tech counsellors, but there were 10 police officers arrived at the property. There were allegations that Freeman had sexually assaulted a child under 16 a while back and attempted to produce child abuse material. So before they execute the warrant, the police say they did a detailed risk assessment and they said the heavily armed special operations was not required. They sent 10 officers as a show of force to safely manage the arrest, secure the property, and locate any electronic devices that they needed. The Freeman also shot. He shot the two policemen, and he actually taunted the dying police as well, standing over the bodies, making some pretty appalling remarks, which have been heard in court, but I do know what they are, but I'm not going to tell you what they are. I can tell you off air. Out of respect of the families, it was a lot of banter, I guess you would call it. Very serious stuff, horrible stuff. So he fled into the dense bushland. He texted his wife, said, "Get mile away and keep going." Talking about himself, I think. "See you in heaven, love." So Desi Freeman, let's fast forward back to when he was in the shipping container. It was a 3-hour standoff, as I've told you before. He was acting pretty erratically by reports. He drank from a bottle, even at that hour in the morning, and taunted special group officers, yelling, "Come have a beer with me," or "We'll talk about it. Come and get me. Come and get me." As time went by, police deployed foam batten rounds, tear gas, into the shipping container, and it forced him out. He emerged wrapped in a blanket. He dropped a green bag that was covering his hands and pointed the police handgun that he had at tactical officers. 8 officers simultaneously opened fire and he was dead. The court did hear that none of the officers involved in the final shootout were wearing body-worn cameras and none of them were wearing tracking devices. So the coroner's going to have to rely on police testimony and footage captured from a police air wing helicopter. I'm a bit surprised they didn't use body cameras. What do you think? Now, the police did lack video, obviously, but Desi Freeman himself, he activated his voice memo on his phone. So there was actually 23 minutes of audio from inside the shipping container before he died, and that's been listened to as well. Now, investigators have admitted that they still haven't recovered the original shotgun that Freeman used to ambush and kill the officers in Port Punca.
They don't know how he got it in the first place. They don't know where it is now. So there will be separate inquests into the police deaths, and there'll be another one for Freeman's shooting. So that could another one could happen in about 9 months' time. So that's the latest from the Desi Freeman case. 13 12 69 is my number. This is the Night Owls. Hope you're going well, everyone. I think it's sing-along time. James Taylor's going to get us going on this Wednesday morning, the 27th of May.

0: Handyman from James Taylor here across the Super Radio Network. Got a couple more of the songs you know and love being played between now and 5 o'clock this morning. This is the Night Owls. I'm going to go through. Paul's on the line. Thanks for holding, Paul.
1: No worries, man.
0: Now, you're now my fifth truckie of the night, which is my new record.
1: Your new record. I thought I'd ring and give you a record, mate.
0: Now, Paul, did you have any things you were told when you were young that turned out not to be true?
1: Yeah, there was a couple, Matt. Like, the oldest used to say, if you don't eat your crusts, your hairs will go curly.
0: Which one? If you don't eat your crusts on your, sandwiches?
1: Your hair will go curly.
0: Would go curly if you didn't eat them or you did?
1: Well, I did eat them. I can't remember. It was one or the other, Matt.
0: Oh, yeah. Now you got me wondering now. I'm going to say...
1: It didn't bother me because I've got curly hair anyway.
0: So maybe it's scientifically true?
1: Yeah, I was mainly aimed at my sisters because they never ate their crust.
0: Oh, okay. Well, I think that sort of talk did work when we were young about eating your crust or that sort of thing.
1: And don't sit too close to the TV or you'll get square eyes.
0: Ooh. Now, I can debunk that. So I thought, you're right, because I actually thought, well, that makes sense. But then it didn't make sense. So, because I was really surprised when, because I actually thought, you know what, that sounds legit.
1: Yeah.
0: So, you know, sitting too close to the TV damages your eyes, but it would cause temporary eye strain, they say, but it doesn't cause any permanent vision damage, none at all.
1: Oh,
0: does it? No, but yeah, you might get some eye strain from being that close, but it doesn't cause permanent vision damage.
1: Oh, I said it to the my nephew's little boy the other day.
0: But you're allowed to because you can just keep the myth alive, Paul.
1: Yeah, I said it to him. Don't be that close to the TV. You get square eyes.
0: No, you've
1: the wave straight away, man.
0: See. Now, you know, 30 years down the track, he's going to be like, oh, Paul.
1: That's right. And I'll have to agree with Darren. Low beam in the heavy fog.
0: So you think low beam is the way to go?
1: 100%.
0: And what about, I've seen some people with some coloured fog lights, sort of rectangular lights, fairly small, lower on their vehicles. Are they effective?
1: Yes, they were.
0: So they're not, I think they were orange or yellow.
1: Yeah, they used to make them yellow.
0: Are they legal?
1: I'm not sure if they are anymore, Matt. I think they are, but also the truckies used to have these plastic covers, and they used to change them. Like they had yellow ones, they had red ones, they had blue ones.
0: Okay.
1: And whatever worked in the condition of the fog, they used to use.
0: Oh, so whatever light was clearer, they'd use.
1: Yeah, depending on the thickness of the fog.
0: Is it foggy where you're driving on your truck, in your truck, Paul?
1: Yeah, I've copped it all the way home from Brisbane.
0: Far out, because the other fellas said the exact same thing.
1: Yeah, it was. I got the rain first from Brisbane to about around Ballina.
0: Oh, so you got it too?
1: Yeah, and then I've copped fog all the way home, basically.
0: So is that
1: thick, mate. On and off.
0: Because I want to tell you another thing that we were told, and I feel aggrieved by this, Paul.
1: Yeah.
0: That we were told that chocolate causes acne.
1: Yeah.
0: But it doesn't.
1: No.
0: Not at all.
1: Yeah.
0: Go for it.
1: Yeah.
0: It's actually hormonal changes, a stress, not sweet treats. Well, I was always told that.
1: Yeah, I'm a bit of a sweet tooth, so.
0: Did you stop being a sweet tooth because of such lies that we were told?
1: Yeah, but I never had acne, mate. I had pretty good skin, actually. Like, yeah, I didn't... Little bits of acne, and I'm like, I know guys at school that were full of it.
0: Yeah. It's a bit hit and miss, isn't it?
1: Yeah, just a different skin, I think, mate. Like, I'm very pale skin. So maybe that's got something to do with it.
0: Yeah, I don't know. I don't know about that. I'm not sure about that.
1: I know a lot of Greeks and Italians. They've got a bit like, they're olive skin.
0: Yes,
1: a bit oilier than our skin. and they seem to get a lot of acne.
0: Okay, well, that could be that then.
1: Yeah, I don't know. Yeah, maybe.
0: And before you go, Paul, because we've got Tazara ready with the news, but before I go, what about the latest federal poll on Monday night, which came out and where Labor and Liberal have both had a further decrease in popularity for their first preference vote? Does it surprise you?
1: No, it doesn't matter.
0: Really?
1: Like you said, like people said about the worms changing and that, you know what I mean?
0: Cost of living, the lack of fuel refineries, the Bondi massacre, I think, has played a part as well. Homelessness.
1: And like your other caller before.
0: Paris Agreement.
1: About Trump and that.
0: Yes.
1: But Trump's done a great job in his country, mate.
0: So you agree with Trucker Pete?
1: Oh, 100%. Don't look at just this Iran thing. Like everything, because I've been watching Trump, all his rallies for the last 8 years or whatever, 10 years, and everything he said is delivered.
0: I guess you get what you voted for, and it's one of the few politicians that actually has followed up with his promises. But time will tell. There's some midterms coming up in November, and he could lose control of the House, and they'll get hard to get any changes through. So we'll see what happens.
1: Yeah, maybe.
0: Paul, I've got the news coming up, but, mate, really appreciate the call, and thanks for being trucker number 5.
1: No worries, mate. Anytime, mate.
0: Thanks. It'd make a good song, trucker number 5.
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11: I'm Tassava Brown. Another group of Australian women and children with links to Islamic State have touched down in Australia. Two separate flights in Sydney and Melbourne have landed. The group secured tickets to return down under after leaving a camp in Syria. Prime Minister Anthony Albanese has reiterated that he has nothing but contempt for anyone who has any sympathy with ISIS. The Australian Energy Regulator will reduce the maximum rates energy retailers can charge consumers. This will apply from July 1 for those on standard electricity plans. The cuts are the steepest in 4 years. Two people have been arrested by police and are now being questioned relating to deceased fugitive Desi Freeman. A 48-year-old man and a 35-year-old, each arrested in different locations in Victoria's northeast, are being interviewed. Police killer and sovereign citizen Freeman was shot and killed at a property in March after 7 months on the run. The family of Kumanjai White has been advised by Northern Territory Police that charges will not be laid over his death. The news came a day before the one-year anniversary. The 24-year-old died last year after he was restrained by two plainclothed police officers following an alleged confrontation with security guards inside a supermarket in Alice Springs. Independent Senator Lydia Thorpe says the message is clear.
12: We need to implement the bringing them home recommendations, which today is 29 years old. Like, why don't we go back to go forward? Implement all of those recommendations that are self-determined for the people by the people. Why doesn't this government hear?
11: The Australian Taxation Office is urging employers to prepare ahead of a deadline to pay super to employees on payday. ATO Deputy Commissioner Emma Rosenzweig says the changes commence on July 1.
13: From 1 July 2026, employers will be required to pay employees super at the same time as salary and wages. Simply put, payday super is about paying super on payday. We're encouraging employers to get ready for payday super now.
11: Foreign ministers from the US, Japan, India and Australia are set to meet in New Delhi for high-level talks focusing on maritime security, supply chains, technology and the Indo-Pacific. The Quad group is hoping to restore momentum after a high-profile clash between President Donald Trump and India's leader. Meantime, the US military has carried out strikes in southern Iran designed to protect troops from Iranian forces. Treasurer Jim Chalmers has hinted he may take a larger tax cut to the next election. The Treasurer has flagged a further tax sweetener for voters in the next election run. The budget legislation will hit Parliament on Thursday with some tax cuts planned, as well as CGT and negative gearing changes. Reforms to scrap the use of good character references during sentencing are set to pass Parliament in New South Wales. The Coalition declared they would no longer oppose the changes. The Labor government has vowed to end the practice of judges considering an offender's good character during sentencing. In sport, Nico Hines has been sidelined with a calf injury and a blow for the Sharks. The playmaker has been ruled out of the Sharks' clash with the Sea Eagles coming up on Friday. Brisbane's hopes of making a run towards the top four have received a boost. Payne Haas is back from a knee injury ahead of the clash with the Dragons this weekend. The Cowboys have signed Cronulla Sharks backline duo Jesse Ramien and Sione Katoa to two-year deals. Centre Ramien and winger Katoa have both agreed to terms until the end of

0: Left by Mitch Moses, it's paving the way for Strange to make his first Origin appearance. He'll line up alongside Nathan Cleary, and Matt Burton joins the six-man bench. Rowan Marshall has been cleared to face Hawthorn, but St Kilda's injury list has grown once again. Fellow tall Dougal Howard is the latest addition to the casualty ward. James Hurd could return after Brad Scott was shown the door. Scott's remaining year of contract until the end of 2027 will be paid out in full, worth over $1 million at the Bombers. To finance, oil is worth $93 a barrel, gold's trading at $4,533 an ounce. One Aussie dollar is buying 71.6 US cents. 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Cloudy with showers and a chance of a thunderstorm with light winds and large and powerful surf. Temperatures are ranging from 15 to 22 degrees in the city, 12 to 21 in the west. Looking further ahead, partly cloudy with showers continuing on Thursday, Friday and Saturday. That's the latest 2SM News. I'm Tasaba Brown.
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2: Welcome back to the Night Owls program. Good morning, I guess I can say now. It's the 27th of May, 2026. It's my mum's birthday today, as a matter of fact. My name is Matt Roberts. We're live across the country on Newcastle's 2HD and the Super Radio Network. We're talking a bit of politics. We're going to talk about the Middle East next. We're talking about the resignation of Paul Brereton 2 years prematurely and things that you were told when you were young that turned out not to be true. So we're talking about, don't walk under a ladder, don't open your umbrella inside, don't pull your face if it's windy, eating carrots will give you great eyesight, all sorts of stuff. Eat your crust, it'll make your hair curly, all that sort of stuff. But we've been talking about a couple of others as well. One I want to tell you about is goldfish. We were always told that goldfish have a three-second lifespan. In fact, there's movies based on, take that as fact. It's but it's not the case. If goldfish, you can actually probably train them to do things. They've got a memory span of about 5 to 6 months. I kid you not. So don't underestimate those goldfish, everyone. Now, one thing that is going on, there's a bunch of Australians playing in the French Open Grand Slam at the moment. I don't mind my tennis, although I agree with Pat Cash that tennis is in a way worse spot now than it was 5 years ago, 10 years ago. 15 years ago, that's for sure. But the Australians, they're having a good crack in the French Open now. Adam Walton was probably the highlight. He's beaten Daniil Medvedev, the number 6 seed, in 5 sets. Now, I know that Medvedev hates the clay, but a great result for Adam Walton, winning that in 5 sets. Alex de Minaur won in straight sets against a qualifier. The other big result was Thanasi Kokkinakis. He's battled so many injuries. He's had to work so hard to get where he is, and he won a 5-setter. He loves a good 5-setter, Thanasi. Came back from 2-1 to beat a local guy in 5 sets. James Duckworth had a win. He only won a set, and then the other guy retired. Rinky Jinkata lost to Tommy Paul, who was an informed player. That's fair enough. Alexei Popperin, probably the disappointing result of the day. He lost to a guy from the US in 4 tight sets. Alexander Vucic. He lost in straight sets, not a great result for Vucic, who has done okay on the clay in the past. Women's, not so much good news. Kimberly Burrell hasn't taken the court yet. She's just doing her warm-ups now. But the newly imported Daria Kasatkina, she won in straight sets, but Ayla Tomljanović, Emerson Jones, Maya Joint, Tali Gibson, all sadly went down in the first round of French Open. So there's still a few Aussies flying the flag. Kimberly Burrell is yet to play. So we wish them all the best. I love my tennis. I love the French Open on the clay as well. And good luck to the Aussies. 13 12 69 is my number. Here's a song about divorce, I promised you.

0: Super track from 1977. That's ABBA. Knowing Me, Knowing You. I'm going to go back to the open line now. I've got Julie first. Julie, thanks for calling.
1: Thank you.
0: Now, you want to talk about things that you were told when you were young that turned out not to be true. I just told you about goldfish before.
1: Yeah, I know. But when I was young, this is called About the Cowlick. Have you heard one of them?
0: Cowlick?
1: The cowlick.
0: What's a cowlick?
1: Well, in the front of your hair.
0: Oh, yes.
1: A lot of the time it just sticks up.
0: Okay. Yeah, I get you.
1: And it's annoying. So when I was young, I said to my mum, why does this keep happening? And she said, because, darling, when you were young, I sat you in a field and the cow come and licked your head.
0: No way.
1: Yeah. She was like, it wasn't true.
0: No, that is good. But you must have believed that at some point.
1: Of course I did.
0: Yeah.
1: But as I grew up and got older, I had three girls. And they had the same problem. Why does this keep popping up?
0: You didn't, Julie. You didn't.
1: I did. And they said, why would you put us in a field with a cow? Oh, it was so funny.
0: Wow. I wonder if other... Do you think it's a girl thing?
1: I think so.
0: A cowlick. Now, we'll see, now it all makes sense.
1: Yes.
0: What really does cause it, though?
1: I don't know.
0: So there's no chance this is true?
1: No. No way in the world.
0: Were you surprised about the goldfish, Julie?
1: Yeah.
0: They do have longer than 3-second memory span.
1: I knew that, yeah.
0: But, yeah, a few months you can... Well, if you think about it, they always sort of rise to the surface when you walk past looking for a bit of food, so it kind of makes some sense.
1: Yeah.
0: But you can teach an old goldfish new tricks.
1: Oh, can you?
0: Yeah, I guess you could. I don't know how you would train it, but you can train it till it forgets after a few months, though.
1: Oh, my goodness.
0: Then you'd have to start all over again.
1: Yeah, because it forgets.
0: Julie, that is brilliant. Thanks so much.
1: Yeah. I'm 67 now, so there you go.
0: Oh, that's cool. It's my mum's birthday today. She's 75.
1: Oh, happy birthday to your mum.
0: Thank you very much. I'll pass it on. Thanks so much. We'll talk to you later.
1: Okay, bye.
0: And thanks for being a night owl. Joan, good morning. Joan, you there?
2: Yes.
0: Oh, gosh, I nearly lost you.
2: What did you do?
0: Oh, I don't know. Maybe I pressed the wrong button.
2: Carried away with that cowlick.
0: Yeah, so things you were told when you were young.
2: I've got two crowns in my head.
0: Two crowns? What does that mean?
2: One each side. And just since John's passed, I go down to this new lady to get my hair cut. And she's... can cut my hair like no other one has.
0: After all this time, you found your hairdresser mate in heaven.
2: Yes. Well, there was something about a ladder and a black cat.
0: Yes, yeah, so the ladder, so we were told, definitely told as a kid not to walk under a ladder, were you?
2: Yes.
0: Because I don't think I ever, I'm definitely not going to do it. And I think, I'll just do it. And then no, because we were talking earlier in the show about why it's 7 years bad luck and not 5 or 9 or something like that. So that was quite interesting.
2: Yeah, that's just made up stuff.
0: So what else have you got?
2: Yeah, I've got when you cross two knives.
0: Well, tell me about that.
2: Well, it causes a fight.
0: So if you've got two knives in your hand...
2: No, well, on your plate.
0: On the plate?
2: When you finish, you usually have a fork and a knife.
0: Yeah.
2: To eat with. Well, sometimes if you're doing something else and you put that...
0: Like a butter knife or something and a steak knife?
2: You can't cross them.
0: Oh, really?
2: You're going to have a fight.
0: Who's going to have a fight?
2: Oh, two people.
0: Anywhere?
2: Anywhere.
0: You know what I was told when
2: those things we used to have, all those old fashioned.
0: You know, I was told when I was young that if you see an ambulance, if you press your belly button, everything's going to be okay. And to this day, I press my belly button when I see an ambulance, even now. I did it on the weekend.
2: Oh, really?
0: And all the boys from footy, all the tough boys from footy, if we see an ambulance, we're pressing our belly buttons.
2: Well, I'd have to do that every day because I see an ambulance go past my house every day.
0: Oh, do you live near an ambulance station or a hospital?
2: Yes. Yes.
0: Now, what else were you told when you were young, Joan, about...
2: Do you know when they bought... What year did they bring the cane in?
0: Cane in or the cane out?
2: No, the cane in.
0: I'm not sure. I'm assuming it was always around until it wasn't.
2: The cane? Ever. And yet when I go to the Lions meetings, they all tell me that they used to get the cane.
0: Thank God. I thought you were going to tell me when you go to the Lions meetings, they give you the cane. I'm so glad. I didn't know where that was going.
2: No, sometimes they yell at me. I didn't like that at first.
0: Committees, Joan. I know cracking your knuckles doesn't give you arthritis. We were always told that.
2: I never do that.
0: It does not. Well, I don't either. Because doctors have actually studied this for decades.
2: But when I was going to school and I used to be naughty when I was young.
0: Mm-hmm.
2: Well, do you know what the teachers used to do to me?
0: What did they do, Joan? What did they do? Did you stand in the corner?
2: I never had to stand in a corner. No. They used to put a boy one side of me and a boy another side.
0: That's terrible. That is terrible.
2: They did that for years.
0: Oh, that's an interesting tactic. I'm not sure if that's going to work as the age groups get older, but I guess it's not a bad thing to do when you're there young.
2: Say the cane was in. Well, I never even saw the cane. I never even saw the boys get a cane back.
0: But didn't people talk about it?
2: No.
0: Oh, okay.
2: No, we never talked about the cane because it might have been too early for... We just did it. There were 50 in a class once when I went...
0: Gosh, that's... And I bet there was better control in the classroom behaviour than there is now.
2: Well, you know what? When I went to... the South Girls' School in Toowoomba. There were 50 girls in the class and the teacher was a lady and she said to me, if I stayed back for a little while every afternoon, mm-hmm. she'd have me getting 100% for maths.
0: For maths?
2: I love maths.
0: I'm more of an English history kind of guy, as it probably shows in this show.
2: Oh, it does. I was going to tell you, some young man rang me the other afternoon.
0: Really?
2: He told me to meet him down at the gate, my gate,
0: mm-hmm.
2: and he had a piece of his birthday cake for me.
0: Oh, lovely. Was it nice?
2: With cheesecake.
0: Oh, are you a cheesecake kind of gal, Joan?
2: No,
0: neither am
2: I. Because he gave it.
0: Oh, it's lovely.
2: That was nice, wasn't it?
0: Do you know what I do? Like, I like those Viennettas that you get. Do you remember the Viennetta?
2: No.
0: Yeah, I don't think anyone else likes them, but they were mostly vanilla, but they had chocolate inside them. And then there was, what else? Oh, those Freddo birthday cakes. I could eat one for my birthday this year, just happily I could.
2: Are you... Yeah, I'm amazed at how many... I went to a thing where they... Yes, on Saturday afternoon with the Lions and they had you buy tickets and there was about 100 people in the hall.
0: Oh.
2: Anyway, what I noticed, people my age are hunched over. I'm not.
0: Oh, aren't you?
2: No.
0: Well, you might... It's something that does happen. It does happen, but... But you might be ahead of the game, Joan. You might be with us for another 3 decades, yeah?
2: Who's going to look after me then?
0: Our family of owls will help look after you. Joan...
2: I've got a big owl in the dining room with all the clocks and everything and all that.
0: Oh, yes. And trains and all sorts of cool stuff. Joan, I've got to keep moving. There's other calls. But busy world we live in now here on the night hours, but thanks so much for your call. I'd never heard those. They were beaut. Yep. Talk to you tomorrow. Look forward to that as well. This is the Night Hours. My name's Matt. How are you going, everyone? Good morning. Oh, I like this song. Hope you do as well.

0: That is Stevie Nicks you can hear with Kenny Loggins, in case you'd know. Great little track. I enjoy that, called Whenever I Call You Friend. I can call you friend because you are part of the parliament of ours that listen every Tuesday night going into Wednesday morning and every Wednesday night going into Thursday morning. Oh, we'll be back at the same time tomorrow as well after the State of Origin game and the last part of Cheryl and Darcy's Nightline program. Going to go back to the open line now. Richie, thanks for joining me.
1: G'day, Matt. Early, but I made the effort.
0: Yeah, good. I'm glad. You're not 100%, but you're battling on, which is great.
1: Yeah, a bit of flu. Let's start with the first thing you mentioned, and maybe the kids that run amok, the parents should be put in jail.
0: So it is a crime to not attend schools, but it's a crime against the parents, not the kid.
1: Yeah, why isn't it a crime against the kid for not doing what he's told? I have no impact on my son. I can't make him do anything.
0: Oh, yeah, we've talked about this, haven't we?
1: I can't even get him to see if he can sign up for Centrelink or something. He won't even make me. Tells me he already knows. Anyway, I rang early. Because I'm a big crook, I miss most of the show. But you mentioned about things that have meaning and that. So if you
0: Things that we were told as a child that became not true.
1: Oh, right. We've been putting a carrot in the boys' tacos for 18 years, telling them it's for binding. You must have the carrot in there.
0: Oh, well, look, I love your work.
1: Not bad, is that
0: what I love your work. But it was, I have a thing against carrots now because I ate them for a long time under the premise that it was going to improve my eyesight.
1: Yeah, I do know that at the pub, don't do this. If you drink your beer and turn your glass upside down and put it on the coaster, that means you want to fight people.
0: No way.
1: Have you heard that?
0: No.
1: I nearly did that when I was 18 and somebody told me, Richie, don't do that. You bring down a ton of bricks.
0: No way. I did not know that. Is that a thing? I'll tell you one that I used to get told a lot, that if you're driving and your car interior light is on, then that's illegal. But it's not.
1: I think it lets the police know you're probably stoned and to pull you over.
0: it means that you're probably worthy of pulling over, and it's going to make it harder to see, if anything, but it's not illegal.
1: Righto, that's okay. Now, one more thing. That was a lovely story about the...
0: the owl. Did you like my owl story for a Night Owls program?
1: Yeah, because I'm an idiot at 4:20 in the morning. Do you think there's connections to the mafia with that owl with concrete wings?
0: Oh, Richie.
1: What do you call that? Something conspiracy story.
0: Yes, right? A conspiracy theory.
1: Amazing what they can do, eh?
0: Yeah, Jimmy Hoffa was in there too, I think.
1: When you said they opened the top of the aviary and it finally flew out,
0: mm-hmm.
1: I thought you were going to say it threw straight back into a cement mixer.
0: Oh, God, Richie.
1: Let's go for the Blues. That's the most important thing today, isn't it?
0: I think so, but a lot of my Queensland listeners disagree, Richie.
1: Oh, don't worry about them, mate. Don't you worry about that.
0: It'd be nice to see New South Wales. The conditions should suit New South Wales. It's going to be wet and gluggy and yuck, although the crowd will be low, I'd imagine.
1: Play between the two 10-metre areas. Tedesco's got the stem cells of a 17-year-old man, so he should go all right with his knee.
0: Were you surprised that they went with Tedesco over Dylan Edwards?
1: Well, he's playing out of his skin, but that's what that technology can do if you get those treatments from these parts from baby fetuses. They're very hard to get, but that's what he's got in his knee.
0: He's got
1: stem cells in there. It was mentioned on your channel 2 years ago, and he has not looked back for 2 years.
0: He did have a good year last year because he does argue with a ref. Like I don't like watching him play. He seems to sook all the time.
1: Well, he's ex-West Tigers, so I don't like him at all much, really. But you watch his legs. They just won't stop tomorrow night. He'll run twice as far as anybody else, and nothing will go wrong.
0: Okay, well, I'll be watching carefully, but certainly it's an interesting selection, and, yeah, well, let's hope he does well.
1: I thought the interesting selection was they didn't put the Reece Walsh in. Wouldn't he have some impact value just off the bench?
0: I don't see him as of any value on the bench. I don't see, he can't cover enough positions to be on the bench. I think the bench is overrated. He either starts or he doesn't play. And Billy Slater's made that decision. But I would have started him. I would have played Ponga on the bench because he can cover more positions, or play Ponga in the halves above Sam Walker.
1: I don't know. Ponga always fails on these big games, I reckon.
0: Oh, I reckon he's been good at Origin. It's Cleary who's probably, for whatever, whether it's mental or attitudinal, has struggled to. I think he's lost 100% of deciders as the main player and has only won 8 of 17 games that he's played in. And the team he's been in has been favourite 16 of those 17 times.
1: Yeah, what was I going to say? Let's just. I haven't put any money on this game, and usually I've put money on the
0: game. Gamble responsibly.
1: New South Wales got a good chance with Richie's bet not on there. That might unjinx them.
0: Ooh, let's do that.
1: There's so many new faces in there, it'll be worth a walk, won't it?
0: Oh, of course. And maybe this is the series where Nathan is a tennis player. Nathan Cleary steps up and dominates like we all know he can.
1: I've had so much success calling at 4:15. I might start calling at 4:15 in the day and see how it
0: goes. It's funny how people have, we get people who call at a certain time all the time, and I kind of get used to everyone. But, Pat, thanks for being a night owl once again, and thank you for enjoying the owl story.
1: Thanks for a great show, Matt. Have a good day.
0: You too, mate. Happy Wednesday and happy State of Origin Day. 13, 12, 69.

0: Johnny Rivers on your radio. This is Matt Roberts, and this show is called The Night Owls. Coming up soon, we've got a bunch of breakfast shows I know you're going to enjoy. On 4AK, Damo's got breakfast ready to go. He's just got to write a couple of more bad jokes, and then he will go straight into that chair. So I've got to stay here till he's done that. So that starts at 5 o'clock in the morning. Don't miss that one. Tim Webster is next on 2SM. He'll have news, views, all the latest on the weather, which is a bit wild in Sydney yesterday, the traffic and the songs you know and love. Richard King's coming up on 2HD at 11:43, playing some great music, some very interesting interviews, and of course, The Secret Sound a bit later on. And on Cruise FM, Dave Sutherland is coming up next with his entertaining breakfast show full of happy segments and some great tunes as well from 60s, 70s, 80s, 90s, 2000s. 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
0: Good morning, everyone, and happy Wednesday, the 27th of May. Bit of State of Origin coming up later on the day, so plenty to look forward to. But there's also plenty to look forward to on the open line, where I've got Steve on the line. Steve, things that you were told when you were young that turned out not to be true.
12: Yeah, mate, I'm sure you... How many times have you had Santa Claus and the Easter Bunny on?
0: Santa Claus, you mean today?
12: Yeah, today.
0: We have... No one said it.
12: You're kidding.
0: How did I not think of that?
12: Oh, okay. And Easter Bunny as well. Oh, fair dinkum.
0: So...
12: Well,
0: hang on. Fair enough. Fair shout about the Easter Bunny. You're trying to tell me Santa Claus isn't real?
12: Unfortunately, mate, he isn't real.
13: Why?
7: Are people so unkind?
0: Well, no. I've devastated.
12: I've got the same too, mate.
0: But that is genius, because of course we were told that, and it'd be used as an influence for our behaviour.
12: Yeah.
0: Naughty and nice, and the whole bit. Even television and cartoons, they perpetuated the myth.
12: Yeah, and when you used to see them around the shopping centres and that, you get excited and...
0: Yeah, 100%.
12: And nobody's mentioned it. That's surprising.
0: Yep, that is brilliant, Steve. Well played. I reckon that'd be, if this was Family Feud, that might be the top answer.
12: Probably would be. It would be number one answer anyway, I reckon.
0: But did the parents ever tell you anything to eat your vegetables, any tactics? They tell you any lies?
12: It wasn't long before the caller told about the carrots are good for the eyesight.
0: Oh, I know. I feel aggrieved.
12: Yeah.
0: I was lied to for years.
12: The two I can really remember is the old records, right?
0: Yes. Yes.
12: There used to be musicians, little tiny musicians inside the...
0: No, who told you that?
12: Mum and Dad.
0: Wow, Steve.
12: Where does the music come from? They're inside.
0: No. Oh, Steve. Yeah. I really hope that didn't last long. That
12: and the second one is a real freakier. Now, I was about 5-6 years old, and went to the beach,
0: mm-hmm.
12: and it was high tide.
0: Mm-hmm.
12: You were just spraying on the edge of the water. About a week later, sure enough, it is low tide, super low tide.
0: Okay.
12: And I said to Mum and Dad, where did all the water go? What happened? They told me, they pulled the plug here.
0: No.
12: Yeah, the plug. There's a big plug.
0: Yeah, no, I get you. That is genius. Steve, you probably hit the top of the charts towards the end of the show, mate. Thanks so much for your call.
12: Okay, mate. Have a good day.
0: You too. Good morning, everyone.

0: Stand By Me from John Lennon. It was his last hit before, you know, he had about 5 years off. When he was recording that, actually, Paul McCartney came in and sang it with him. It was the last time they would ever sing together. That was about the back end of 1974. That's John Lennon with Stand By Me on the Super Radio Network. Plenty of songs where that came from for the next few hours on your favourite radio station. I'm going to go back to the open lines because it's what we do on the night hours, you know. It's State of Origin night tonight. New South Wales are playing Queensland. New South Wales have only won 5 of the last 20 series. So if you're sitting there and you're about 28, 29 years old or something like that, you've been ripped off for a long time. Sam, are New South Wales going to win tonight?
1: Oh, look, I don't know. At the end of the day, I don't know. Maybe I'm a bit funny with State of Origin. I find that it's starting to become, I don't know. It's just, I don't have the energy that I used to have to watch it.
0: Oh, really? You've got to hate the Cane Toads.
1: Of course I hate the Cane Toads. That's beside the point. But they try to, like, I don't know. I find it's an interruption to my game.
0: Your game?
1: Interruption to the NRL game.
0: Like, yes, the season. So the season becomes a bit just disjointed and funny.
1: Yeah.
0: Because, I mean, you could argue that Canterbury were kind of gifted a win against Melbourne Storm the week before because they got to play Melbourne Storm with their stars out.
1: Yeah, and like it just messes up the run a little bit. And I suppose the only thing it does is it gives the other teams that are less talented.
0: So it's a bit of a, you think it's done because it's a bit of a season leveler, Sam?
1: Yeah, and I still think they should do it after the grand final. Reason being is, after the grand final, there's nothing else to look forward to apart from Australia playing overseas and, you know, apart from that, that's it.
0: They did that during COVID, didn't they, 1 year?
1: And it was good because the grand final over now, I won't see any of the other players play anymore, but at the end of the day, they're all at their peak there, you see, after the grand final. Like, no one goes, oh, it's all over now, I can just disappear. No, you might have a chance to, like I said, be able to play State of Origin, even though your team didn't make the grand final.
0: Yeah, I get. But do you think that players would have to wait too long for the Origin, and would actually have to, they'd have downtime, then they'd have to start retraining again?
1: Well, they'd have a bit of downtime, but they wouldn't lose that much fitness.
0: Oh, no, that's true, but their ability to go on holiday or their ability to enjoy themselves a bit.
1: Remember, the State of Origin only can be played, if really it need be, over 2 weeks.
0: Well, why don't we do that in the middle of the season?
1: Well, that's another thing, like, rather than stretching it out and then, like, they're making a huge hype about it because I have a feeling that the rivalry is just not there. Like, you know, we want to watch, you know, our players play. And when they don't have, you know, it's, I think the grand final's obviously more important.
0: Yeah, I mean, obviously the club football is more important, but I think a lot of people would be passionate about it, especially north of the border. We got a lot of Queensland listeners here listening to us right now. So, you know, let's try and get pumped for it, Sam, if we can. What about things that you were told when you were young that turned out not to be true?
1: Well, I don't know about Santa. I mean, you know, I don't know. Like, I can't tell you about Santa.
0: Well, here's one. You don't actually have to wait 30 minutes after eating to go in a pool or go swimming. Well, that was a myth the whole time. There's zero scientific evidence that you'll get cramps.
1: Would you go into a sauna?
0: I'm not sure. I've never been. I never got told that, but
1: I wouldn't, because you probably, you know, you'd start dehydrating and whatever, and may actually, you know, throw up whatever you ate. I don't know. It's just I'm trying to be tongue in cheek, of course. I'm not gonna participate in your.
0: But yeah, so you know, you don't have to wait 30 minutes. Yeah, you know, did you ever go outside with wet hair? And then someone would say, oh, you're going to catch a cold. There's actually no evidence for that either. Colds are caused by viruses. They're not cold caused by damp hair or even cold air.
1: You can get a stiff neck, though.
0: Ooh, is that a myth or is that a thing?
1: I think it's a real thing.
0: Ooh.
1: You know, if you've got wet hair, your temperature changes on your head, and obviously your muscles are around your neck. If you put something cold on it, you know, you could actually get sick. Not sick as in the flu, but you might get cramps in your neck.
0: Okay, that's rough. Now, before you go, Sam, what about, there's been a bit of support for Trump on the show tonight, and which sometimes it's a bit 50-50, but, Trump's saying that the deal's going to be a greater meaningful deal, or there's no deal. Iran saying there'll be no immediate nuclear concessions. Maybe they'll open the Strait of Hormuz, perhaps. Can you see that, Israel is saying a deal would be a disaster? Iran's saying America keeps jumping its position. America's saying Iran's hard to deal with because there's different terrorist organisations and leaders butting their heads in. What do you make of the... Do you think a deal is going to be made in the next week?
1: I think that they have to end whatever is happening there. If there's still a war going on there, they've got to end that.
0: Well, Haji's on. It starts on the 30th of May, and people are already travelling to Saudi Arabia, Mecca, for it.
1: Yeah, well, there's that. There's also the fact that there's still the war there between Russia and Ukraine. That's another pain in the bum that they should...
0: Yeah, there's been some escalation, hasn't there, in the last week or so?
1: Say, it's all quiet, and all of a sudden, because it's quiet and no one wants to report it, but at the end of the day, they need to stop that war. He needs to jump in and stop that war and threaten them. So
0: incredible loss of life there's been. And the money that Russia are making from all their extra oil sales they're making now, it's helping funding their war with Ukraine as well.
1: Yeah, and they should be stopping. He should be stopping that, and he should be stopping the Iran thing. And at the end of the day, like I said before, if the United Nations had a backbone, all of a sudden
0: those straits would be
1: international waters.
0: And we've said it before, it's ridiculous how little they do. But Sam, I've got the news coming up, I've got to go.
1: Have a good one.
0: You too, mate. You sure will, because I'll be back here, Sam. Don't you worry about that. That's it for me for the night hours for tonight. Coming up next, we've on 2HD, we have the Richard King Breakfast. On 2SM, the Tim Webster Breakfast. Cruise FM, Dave Sutherland. He's got the Dave Sutherland Breakfast at 5 o'clock in the morning. And on 4AK... Damo's got his breakfast program on. Listen up, everyone. It's going to be great. Have a fantastic Wednesday. Go the Blues!

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1: I think it's high time, and I'll just say it plainly, that the Prime Minister sacks his climate change minister, Chris Bowen. Sacking. The final figure for 3.5 years of international travel? A staggering $1 million. The sheer tone deafness of this kind of spending is offensive. There should be consequences for that kind of spending and for driving up our power bills because of sheer ideology. As one Labor figure once said about Chris Bowen, he's an absolute liability to this country.
0: Chris Smith, weekdays from 9.
1: Highly respected small business mentor by the name of Justin Herald has joined the chorus of criticism over some changes in the budget.
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9: Good morning, I'm Jackie Richards. More than a dozen Australian women linked to Islamic State fighters and their children have landed back in the country. Four women and their children touched down in Sydney and two with their kids in Melbourne last night. No one from the cohort has been charged. However, federal police have confirmed investigations into the activities of Australians who travelled to Syria, including those who have just arrived, are ongoing. Authorities may maintain community safety remains a priority for all agencies. A Queensland nurse has been remanded in custody after being charged with the murder of her daughter. Police were called to a home in Lowood near Ipswich to report a child was unresponsive. Sadly, the girl couldn't be saved and died at the scene. A 31-year-old woman was arrested at the scene and charged with one count of murder, domestic violence. The woman is yet to enter a plea, with the matter adjourned until June 17. Police have renewed efforts to determine what happened in the disappearance of South Australian toddler Gus Lamont. Officers returned to the Oak Park station where the four-year-old was last seen in September last year, with hopes a recent heavy rain will uncover new evidence. Investigators will conduct their probe at numerous locations at the property for evidence over a three-day period. Lamont's case was declared a major crime earlier this year, and police say they have a suspect who lived at the property. However, it is not one of the boy's parents. Two men have been arrested and are being questioned by police in ongoing investigations into deceased fugitive Desi Freeman. A 48-year-old man and 35-year-old man were arrested at different locations in northeast Victoria. Mr. Freeman was shot dead by police earlier this year, more than 7 months after he gunned down two officers in regional Victoria, sparking one of the nation's largest manhunts. New South Wales Labor Minister for Energy, Penny Sharp, has copped another suspension from Parliament. The senior member of the New South Wales government's upper house has been banned for 2 weeks after returning on Tuesday following a one-week suspension. It follows the government's failure to produce documents relating to allegations of sexual harassment against Jamie Clements more than a decade ago, which he denied. It's the fourth time she's been removed from chamber over the matter. To news around the world, the United States has launched further strikes on Iran following reports the two nations were amid peace talks. Missile launch sites and boats attempting to lay mines are understood to have been the target. A direct quote from the US Central Command says the attacks were launched to protect their troops from threats posed by Iranian forces. Israel have landed a barrage of attacks against Lebanon. Israeli Prime Minister Benjamin Netanyahu said operations in Lebanon would ramp up only a day on from a strike on eastern Lebanon, which killed just under a dozen people. Israeli defense have reportedly been sent out in force to seize strategic areas. And two children are among those killed in a horror school bus crash in northern Belgium. Four people have died after the minibus was struck by a train on Tuesday morning local time. Five other kids were on the bus at the time, while roughly 100 people were on the train and were uninjured. To sport, the stage is set for tonight's blockbuster Men's State of Origin series opener, with New South Wales hosting Queensland at Sydney's Acor Stadium. The Blues will be looking to get the job done with a late change to the halves after Ethan Strange was brought in to replace Mitchell Moses. Meanwhile, Queensland will be looking to pick up where they left off after taking out last year's series. And Aussie tennis star Alex de Minaur has had a lucky break in the French Open with a round two walkover against German Alexander Block. Meanwhile, fellow Aussie Adam Walton pulled off a first-round upset against Russian heavyweight Daniil Medvedev. In finance, the Dow Jones is down 202 points at 50,377, and the Australian dollar is worth 71.67 US cents. That's Super Radio Network News. Patches of thick fog across the city this morning and mostly cloudy today. More rain on the way with about 10 mils expected and the chance of a thunderstorm later this afternoon or evening. Heading for tops of 22 degrees in the city, 23 in the west. Looking ahead, overcast and mostly wet conditions in the days ahead with about 20 to 45 mils of rain expected tomorrow. Rain sticking around until Sunday. That's the latest USM News. I'm Jackie Richards.

0: Here we are, walking along in the rain. You might as well have been walking with the fog. I tell you what, folks, be careful because I'm sure that fog's going to hang around. We had heaps of it. Couldn't see. I think I was driving at about, 30, 40 k's an hour up along Pizza Ridge Road near my place and then all the way through to town. Got a bit less in the city, but along the M1, so I presume it's going to be there in the western suburbs as well. So if it's still around, please be careful. To that end, there's a truck crash already and northbound is closed. That's at Glenwood, Sunnyholt Road, approaching Quakers Hill Parkway. There's a truck crash, and I've got some police media about that. So my idea for you would be to avoid that if you possibly can. There's some arrests at the scene of that. I'll let you know what the police are saying about that when I get more information from them. But that truck crash at Glenwood, which is ongoing, two of the three northbound lanes are closed at Glenwood, Sunnyholt Road, approaching Quakers Hill Parkway. So avoid that if you possibly can. State of Origin night, of course. Now, Justy, I'm going to have to figure out a way to get my grandpa nap in and then watch the game live, because he can't watch the replay of State of Origin. And I go to a little pie shop, get a couple of pies, and the wife and I just, and she enjoys it too, so can't watch State of Origin on delay or replay, got to watch it live. So I'll have to readjust my lifestyle today. 13 12 69, if you want to have a yarn to us, and tim@2sm.com.au to send us an email. Craig's on the line for us. Early morning, Craig.
1: Good morning, Tim. I have a question for Anthony Albanese and Tony Burke.
0: Yeah.
1: Why all the secrecy about the return of these ISIS brides? You are playing with fire.
0: Yeah. Well, I can tell you that the police are also asking people if they have any information. Now, no one's been charged yet, but the police are saying, not Tony Abbott or the Prime Minister, that inquiries are ongoing, even though charges haven't been laid yet. You know, all I've ever said, Craig, is Anthony Burke and the Prime Minister are going to have to assure us there's not going to be a future problem. I mean, that's it. We're going to have to be assured. See, one of those kids that's returned is not a kid. He's 18. The thing about those camps is, I mean, they want them closed. The Kurds want them closed. And that's why we've ended up with the ISIS brides, if you want to call them that, returning from there. But, yeah, they're not saying much, and I think they want to say much. But I agree with you. A lot of secrecy around it.
1: The Australian Labor Party don't take national security seriously. Yeah. What didn't you learn about December 14, you imbeciles?
0: Yeah. Well, that's right. But I'll tell you what, the thing is, there's probably a lot they can't tell you. But I will tell you as much as I can tell you. But I can say the police, New South Wales and Victorian police, have issued a statement this morning saying just that. No charges have been laid as yet, but their inquiries are ongoing. And if you have information, then let them know what it would be. Now, listen, as far as the weather's concerned, look out for the fog, but look out for the rain. There's a flood watch already issued, and we'll talk to the Bureau later, for the Hunter, parts of the Mid-North Coast, minor flooding possible along the Paterson and Williams Rivers from overnight to tomorrow into Friday. Minor flooding for the Manning, Gloucester, Goulburn and Hunter Rivers and Wallumbike Brook, Croke, Wingham, Taree. I know we've got a lot of listeners up there, as well as Clarencetown, Seaham, Paterson, being told to stay informed about the conditions. They're expecting a lot of water to fall from the sky. And the SES are preparing for a very wet week ahead, starting tomorrow. Thunderstorms. We had a little thunderstorm last night, a bit of a boom crash opera, lightning and thunder around the place. So look out for the weather. We'll talk to the Bureau later about all of that. And as far as Origin's concerned, well, Mitch Moses is not playing, of course, with the hamstring, but it gives young Ethan Strange the opportunity. You know what they say, cometh the hour, cometh the man. But we love it, don't we? And it's usually the highest rating program on television for a very long time. And remember, that concept started way back in 1980. When Arthur Beetson was pulled out of reserve grade at Parramatta to Captain Queensland and had an absolute blinder. I think the first

0: The thing he did was punch someone in the head.
1: Mick Cronin.
0: Yeah, Mick Cronin. Yeah, Mick Cronin. That's Luke Bunner in the background. We'll get him on later. Luke's filling in for me on Friday and all of next week, so he's sitting in here learning the ropes. He'll be lucky he doesn't hang himself with one of the ropes. we'll talk to him. Talk to him later too. He's sitting in. So just be careful of the weather. What else? Look, that drone incident, when you saw it on television, it looked like the war in Ukraine, didn't it? I mean, all of these drones falling out of the sky at Vivid. Now, I feel sorry for them because the weather's been absolutely dreadful. But public safety is always number one, they're saying. And there was no chance that any of the spectators would be hurt. It mostly all fell into the harbour, but they cancelled it yesterday. It'll be cancelled again tonight in favour of looking after people and the weather. And I feel sorry for them because it's a major part of Vivid. A lot of people are going along to see that. So weather dependent, it may be back towards the end of Vivid. Well, Vivid's there until June 13, so it may come back. But I just feel sorry for them because the weather's been bloody dreadful and will be. I think the first sunshine we're expecting is not until next Sunday. So, Darren's on the line for us. He might tell us about some rain. Morning, Darren.
2: Yeah, good morning, Jim. I drive from Brisbane Markets down to Coffs Harbour every night to deliver produce.
0: Yeah.
2: And I've just turned 65, been driving since I was 17, and I've never driven through heavier rain in my life.
0: Oh, there you go. That's right.
2: And as you said, the fog's down, visibility's down to about 10 metres. It is just...
0: Yeah, it's dangerous.
2: Asking people to turn their high beam off because they don't realise it bounces off the fog.
0: Yeah, it's blinding. Yeah, that's right. But yeah, I get that on the M1, but the big trucks have got those huge lights and they've got them on and they blind you. It's true, in the fog. Yeah,
2: I'm in a big truck, but I haven't got mine on. I've got mine on low.
0: Good man.
2: But also, they've also saying that tomorrow, I live in Wollongbar, which, as you know, is in between Lismore and Ballina.
0: Yeah.
2: They reckon we're going to get absolutely smashed tomorrow.
0: There you are. There you are.
2: And they're starting to put out flood warnings. So
0: yeah. Well, I'm issuing the
2: on the road, please.
0: Yeah, I'm issuing the flood warnings now. It's for just about everywhere up in the northern part of the state, and flood warnings for, well, Gloucester, Goulburn, Hunter, Wollumbine Brook, Wingham, Taree, surrounds. Going to be a lot of rain. So take it easy, mate. Yeah.
2: Yeah, no worries.
0: All right, pal.
2: Thank you.
0: Good on you. We'll just grab John quickly before we play an interview we did yesterday. Morning, John.
3: Good morning, Tim. Well, don't regard myself being the sharpest tool in the shed, but I'd like to ask a few questions to the politicians. The government said they're not helping these people. Well, we've got immigration, customs, police...
0: Yep.
3: Federal police, they're all government departments. So we must have a Tom Mix and Top Along Cassidy running the place because if they can get all this done and the government's not got a hand in it, who's running the place?
0: Well, mate, they keep saying that they didn't provide them any help and they're Australian citizens and got a right.
3: Where their passports from?
0: Well, they were delivered to them by that Jamal Rifi. He took them over.
3: Go to a government department.
0: You would have thought so, wouldn't you? And don't ever buy the idea from Tony Burke that the government can't cancel a passport. They can. Well, they can.
3: That means I can go and get a passport for you, can I?
0: No, you can't.
3: Well, how did they get theirs?
0: Very good question. very good question.
3: These things have got to be answered. And,
0: yeah.
3: And I've watched a couple of clips from the Royal Commission. This all started way back Ben Monis when he got away with what he got away with.
0: Yeah, true. Yeah, it's true.
3: And they were warned all about the set up with the Jews and everything.
0: Yeah, yeah.
3: And it escalated to people being slaughtered.
0: Yeah.
3: Now we're bringing people, criminals back. How must our ex-servicemen feel, the ones that lost their lives in Afghanistan and the ones that fought there against all this, and yet they bring them back, the people they were fighting?
0: Well, exactly, John. Exactly. Now, there's a lot to come out of it. And by the way, the hearings at the Royal Commission are going to end up in camera. for the rest of the week, which is...
3: that means we've got the secret KGB, does it?
0: Yeah, well, you know, we're not going to be told what's said, and that's probably fair enough. It might be sensitive information that they don't want us to know, but coming out of that Royal Commission, if we ever get all of the information, I think people are going to be absolutely dumbfounded.
3: Well, that'll never happen, yeah. Tim. We'll never ever get the... Because once it's in camera, they're protected by the in-camera law jurisdiction,
0: and yeah, that's right.
3: We'll ever find out. And you're asking whether we're going to be very safe and everything. Everyone thought they'd be safe at Bondi.
0: Yeah, that's right. And again, there's information about the Bondi terrorists as well, and what was known about them as early as 2022. So that's all coming out of that Royal Commission into anti-Semitism and social cohesion. And that's the thing we certainly haven't got, social cohesion. It's 5:15. Look, I want to play an interview I did with Matt Tilley yesterday, the new CEO of Fight MND after the death of Neil Danaher, which was well expected, but no less devastating. And what we can do about that thing that Neil Danaher called The Beast. I'll play that for you in a tick. 5:16.
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4: 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You absolutely wouldn't.
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0: Yeah, 5:19. Chris, just stay there 1 second while I just tell John and everybody else what the police are saying about all of this. The members of the Victoria and New South Wales joint terrorism teams deployed at the airport for those arrivals from Syria yesterday. Now, four women and their children landed in Sydney. Two and their children arrived in Melbourne. Now, they were subject to a range of operational responses, including the searching of their belongings and the downloading of their devices to be investigated. Now, no one arriving within the cohort has been charged, but this is the police saying this, not ASIO. Investigations into the activities of Australians who travelled to Syria, including those who have since returned, are ongoing. Now, the police and the joint counter-terrorism teams comprise AFP, New South Wales Police, ASIO and the Crime Commission. So they're all involved. And that information related to matters of national security, including suspicious activity, can be reported to the National Security Hotline. So what they're saying is if you see something, you're aware of something, that's 1-800-123-400, 1-800-123-400. Or you can call Crime Stoppers, the number that should be on the fridge, 1-800-333-000. So it's ongoing. And, you know, as John was saying, and he's probably right, there's some stuff that we may not know, may never know. Because you can, even though it's a Royal Commission, you can be compelled to appear. But if it's an issue of national security, well, you can be, that information can be excluded. Anyway, that's generally what's going on with all of that. And Chris is on the line for us. G'day, Chris.
10: G'day, mate. How are you going?
0: I'm going all right for a Wednesday.
10: Sure. Yeah, listen, I'll be a little bit controversial when it comes to the ISIS brides.
0: Yeah.
10: The ones that arrived before they got charged, the charges were in relation to keeping a slave.
0: Yeah, crimes against humanity and slavery. Yep.
10: Right, so, like, theoretically, the talk in our society all the time is how women in those societies have no rights at all.
0: Pretty much, yep.
10: As a wife or a partner or whatever, they virtually live under slavery themselves. This is what we say in our society.
0: Hmm.
10: So how are you going to make a charge like that stick against a woman that's escaped from that area back to where she should have never left to start with?
0: Well,
10: it's going to be quite interesting.
0: Yeah, well, what I'm speculating about that, and Chris, I'm only speculating about that, is had those women stayed over there, I think it's extremely doubtful those charges would ever be brought. But because they're back here in an Australian court and will be charged with those offences, there might be more chance of them sticking. Now, I'm not a legal person. That's just what I'm thinking.
10: There'll be more chance of them sticking, but it'll still be a big call in the courtroom.
0: Well, yeah, we'll look, see.
10: Vivid thing, you know, the 86 drones that fell out of the sky?
0: Oh, yeah.
10: that happened twice, I believe. It happened on Sunday as well.
0: Yeah, it did.
10: Now, that reflects, and I'll say this kind of openly, anti-drone warfare experiments that they're actually carrying out now.
0: Mm.
10: And as we know, like anything, like can be got electronically on the internet or wherever, or sourced or built.
0: Yeah.
10: And I think they have looked at it like, was it a deliberate interference from a deliberate individual?
0: Oh, I see. Look, they're saying that it was a technical issue. Yeah, I know what you're saying. These days I wouldn't be willing to discount anything, to be honest with you.
10: Well, but, that's exactly what I'm saying.
0: Well, yeah.
10: Don't be willing to discount anything.
0: Yeah.
10: Because it actually reflects what our own military are experimenting with now as anti-drone swarm technology.
0: Oh, we're very good at it too. And you know who are very good at it? The Ukrainians. I mean, everyone's buying their drones from them because they've really developed that into a specialty, and that's why Vlad the Impaler can't beat them. It's one of the reasons, because their drone technology is amazing. Yeah.
10: We're not too bad at drones.
0: No, we're very good too. Yeah, we're very good. All right, mate. Yeah, I see what you're saying. I'd hate to think that was the case, by the way. But anyway, what they're saying is they're apologising. This is the Vivid organisers, for the disappointment and the inconvenience, and public safety is always number one for us. And we're now investigating what happened. Specialist operators and relevant government agencies advising on the next steps here. That's all the sort of thing you've got to say in a press release. But Well, some of them are yet to be fished out. Now, dozens of them, literally dozens, plunged into the water. And I have to say, I mean, I'm not a catastrophizer, but it wasn't a good look on television, was it, to see the drones literally falling out of the sky. And they're calling it unforeseen technical difficulties during the 7:30 display. So if you were coming in, mind you, the way the weather is, and I'd hate to say it too, because I just want Vivid to be great. And hopefully after Sunday, they'll still have a couple of weeks left and the weather will be kind to them. But the whole thing with the drones is weather dependent and they're just not able to do it again tonight. So if you were planning to come in tonight to have a look at the drone show and everything else. And look, as far as that's concerned, the US have been launching these strikes against Iranian boats and missile launch sites, and they're saying it's to protect themselves. Whether that's going to have any effect on the peace process, who knows? But as far as the peace process is concerned, who knows? Full stop. Now, you just don't know what's going to go on from day to day. Anyway, what they're suggesting is some of the Iranian boats were laying mines in the Strait of Hormuz, and that's designed to protect our troops from threats posed by Iranian forces. And they've been seeing explosions in and around the Strait of Hormuz, and US Central Command described that as defensive. Coastal areas near the Strait of Hormuz. I'll tell you what, we're in a very difficult situation. Now, as far as, and I'll get into it a bit later, the market regulator saying that prices should come down. Now, that's the default offer. And I understand there's about only 1 in 10 households are on that offer, the default offer. So what you should probably do, and I'll do it myself, is contact your retailer to find out if you're, in fact, seriously going to be paying less and you maybe need to be on another offer. And I say this often, and you've got all of those, and there are ads on television, all those comparison sites where you can compare your health insurance and your energy provider. So it's probably a pretty good idea to do that after that information came out. Now, you might not be on the default offer because not many are. And maybe it's advantageous if you were. Anyway, we'll get into all of that. And that interview I'll play after the news at 5:30, which is now.
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19: Good morning, I'm Jackie Richards. 19 women linked to Islamic State fighters and their children have landed back in Australia. Four women and their children touched down in Sydney and two with their kids in Melbourne last night. No one from the cohort has been charged. However, federal police have confirmed investigations into the activities of Australians who travelled to Syria, including those who have just arrived home, are ongoing. Authorities maintain community safety remains a priority for all agencies. A man has died after a fatal head-on collision in Queensland's Cassowary Coast. Emergency crews were called to the Bruce Highway north of Moresby yesterday afternoon, where a Toyota Yaris and semi-trailer travelling in the opposite direction collided. The 29-year-old driving the Toyota died at the scene, with the semi-trailer driver not physically injured. The forensic crash unit has been brought in to investigate the collision. Police have renewed efforts to determine what happened in the disappearance of South Australian toddler Gus Lamont. Officers returned to the Oak Park station where the four-year-old was last seen in September last year, with hopes recent heavy rain will uncover new evidence. Investigators will conduct their probe at numerous locations at the property for evidence over a three-day period. Lamont's case was declared a major crime earlier this year, and police say they have a suspect who lived at the property. However, it's not one of the boy's parents. New South Wales Labor Minister for Energy Penny Sharp has copped another suspension from Parliament. The senior member of the New South Wales government's upper house has been banned for 2 weeks after returning on Tuesday following a one-week suspension. It follows the government's failure to produce documents relating to an allegation of sexual harassment against Jamie Clements more than a decade ago, which he denied. It's the fourth time she's been removed from chamber over the matter. Recreational fishers across New South Wales are counting down to the opening of the famous Murray crayfish season on June 1. It's a rare opportunity to target one of Australia's largest and most recognisable native crayfish species. New South Wales Department of Fisheries Enhancement Operations, Jim Harnwell, says it's highly anticipated.
20: Well, the message is the season opens between June and August each year. It's a short season, and it's very limited to specific waters in the Murrumbidgee and the Murray rivers. So basically, in the Murrumbidgee, it's the Murrumbidgee River and tributaries between the Hume Highway, Road Bridge, Gundagai, and.
19: To news around the world, the United States has launched further strikes on Iran following reports the two nations were amid peace talks. Missile launch sites and boats attempting to lay mines are understood to have been the target. A direct quote from the US Central Command says the attacks were launched to protect their troops from threats posed by Iranian forces. And two children are among those killed in a horror school bus crash in northern Belgium. Four people have died after the minibus was struck by a train on Tuesday morning local time. Five other kids were on the bus at the time, while roughly 100 people were on the train and were uninjured. Police say the barriers were down at the time and it's unclear how the bus got through. To sport, the Sharks have been dealt an injury blow, with halfback Nico Hines said to spend time on the sidelines with a calf injury. The incident occurred after training mishap, with further scans needed to determine its severity. It sees him miss Friday's clash against the Sea Eagles. The Western Sydney Wanderers have reportedly set their sights on Auckland attacker Liam McGillion for next year's men's A-League season. The 23-year-old is fresh off helping the Black Knights claim their first championship after just 3 years in the competition and will be able to negotiate with rival clubs from June 30. And Australian basketball prodigy Saffron Shields has signed with the Melbourne Flyers for the next WNBL season. The 20-year-old makes the move after being drafted into America's WNBA, joining the Flyers before linking up with the Toronto Tempo in the States. In finance, the Dow Jones is down 156 points at 50,422, and the Australian dollar is worth 71.68 US cents. That's Super Radio Network News. Patches of thick fog across the city this morning and mostly cloudy today. More rain on the way with about 10 mils expected and the chance of a thunderstorm later this afternoon or evening. Heading for tops of 22 degrees in the city, 23 in the west. Looking ahead, overcast and mostly wet conditions in the days ahead with about 20 to 45 mils of rain expected tomorrow, rain sticking around until Sunday. That's the latest USM News. I'm Jackie Richards.
2: A breakfast show built for Sydney. Tim Webster on 1269. Sydney's 2SM.
0: Yeah, 25 to 6. Now, that's a truck crash at Glenwood is a bit more than a truck crash. A 25-year-old male occupant of the vehicle arrested by officers from Riverston Coppers. Another male occupant fled the scene on foot. Now, two of the four northbound lanes are closed, Sunny Holt Road, and are currently closed and expected to be closed for some considerable time while they do that. That's now a crime scene, obviously. So if you've got any information about that, as we always say, the number you should have on the fridge, 1-800-333-000 is Crime Stoppers. So that's a bit more than just a truck crash, and that's bad enough. At Glenwood, Sunny Holt Road approaching Quakers Hill Parkway, so keep away from there at all costs. This interview, and Matt Tilley is the relatively new CEO of Fight MND after the passing of the great Neil Danaher, and we spoke to him yesterday. You might have missed it, and it's worthy of listening to again at 28 minutes to 6. Matt Tilley was appointed in 2024 to lead the incredible organisation called MND, and that supports research to find out the reasons for this terrible thing that Neil called the beast, and it's certainly that. I've got to Matt Tilley on the line. Good morning, mate.
21: Good morning. How are you?
0: I'm okay. It's very sad that we've lost Neil, but as Nick McCallum, the Channel 7 reporter, said, it was pretty obvious that over the last little while he was declining, but still had that smile on his face and still was campaigning until the end.
21: Yeah. Him and Nick had a very special relationship too.
0: Yeah.
21: He's been a real soldier for us in this fight. It's remarkable. I mean, the average life expectancy for people with MND is 27 months. So Neil pushed that fight out to 12 years. And he was just relentless.
0: Yeah.
21: Right to the end, he never gave up. I remember even talking to him around the time of the Australian of the Year honour that was bestowed upon him. And he said, I'm only going to do this if we get something good out of it. I'm not really into this stuff.
0: Yeah.
21: And that was his attitude, you know. And it was infectious.
0: Yeah, well, Albo said he was probably the most popular Australian of the year he could remember, and I wouldn't argue with that. He probably was. Mate, could you tell me a few things? I've got, and I mentioned to my listeners, one of my old radio producers is living with it. He's in a wheelchair, and we had lunch with him on Friday, and his speech has deteriorated now, but of course, as you and I both know, the mind is still as sharp as ever. So when you contract, is there a pattern to it? Can you contract the loss of movement first and then the loss of speech, or speech first and then the loss of movement? Is there a pattern, or is it a bit random?
21: It's probably a bit random is the easy answer to give you.
0: Yeah.
21: And it comes on in different ways for different people. But yeah, you know, it can start in the lower limbs or it can be the upper limbs. People can notice speech patterns disintegrating at first. There is no set pattern where you go, oh, okay, it's come this far, it's reached my knees, things like that. It's very different for different people. And that's where you see the disparate life expectancies for people who are in this fight. And as you say, the cruelest thing of all is that the last thing to go is your mind. So even when your lungs are failing and stuff like that, you're literally witnessing yourself die.
0: Yeah. Well, my mate still writes some extremely funny posts on the social media about the aged care facility he lives in. He's still a very funny fella. So, you know, I remember, I've been around a while, Matt, we first heard of this in our media rugby league community when a fella called Scott Gale, contracted it back in the 80s, and that was a long time ago. So now, you know, in recent times, we've lost Carl Webb, the rugby league player, Jai Arrow, we know has got it now. There's another very good rugby league player, Rob Burrow, in the United Kingdom, and now we've lost Neil. So still no cure. What's the diagnosis for a cure? No? No.
21: Look, we heard from an organisation called My Name's Doddy, after Doddy Weir, another great rugby player from Scotland, because that community, you know, it's tight-knit. We feel it. We know each other well around the world, and Australia has become a world leader in research. We're, you know, Fight MND is the largest single independent funder of MND research in the world, and Neil managed to achieve that in just 12 years.
0: Yeah.
21: So are we closer to a cure? It's the question we get asked every day. Do we support and are we funding better ways and extending lifestyles and enabling families to connect with technology? Absolutely. We're doing that every day.
0: Yeah.
21: But because it is different and because it affects everyone in different ways, there isn't one silver bullet, there isn't one magic cure, but gee, we're closer.
0: Yeah, great. And look, as we know, there's a lot more people suffering from MND than just from just footballers, but can you make a correlation there? People are saying, well, you know, the amount of head knocks you get might be associated with it. That might be associated with Parkinson's too. I mean, I'm sure you're researching all of that.
21: Yeah, look, it's still very early in the science. There's also fields of investigation around geography, around closeness to chemicals in agriculture, but no conclusions. You know, and obviously, you know, when you see clusters of people who are affected by MND, you start to sort of join the dots and think, well, let's have a look here. What do they have in common? But it's still very early days. And of course, the one thing you don't want to do is put fear in the community.
0: No.
21: We want to make sure that science is driving this fight rather than emotion.
0: Yeah, absolutely. And as far as symptoms are concerned, as we said earlier, it could be any number of them. But would it then become, and, you know, when we heard Jai Arrow speak on Channel 9, it was just heartbreaking. Would there be something initial that you would say to yourself, oh, geez, you know, there's something wrong here?
21: Well, this is the hardest bit of all for people, is there isn't one particular thing, and there's no test. It's a process of elimination.
0: Yeah, right.
21: Now, for many people, there might be, oh, geez, I feel like I've rolled my ankle. It's just not working properly. Other people, I mean, this is what I find quite mortifying. They get confronted by saying, I think you've had too much to drink. You're slurring.
0: Yeah, right.
21: You know, so there's a humiliation in it as well. But no, there is no particular moment where you go, this looks like MND. It's more like every day we wake up and think, oh, that's a bit sore, or not moving so well there, or my finger's not working right. I don't know why that is. And and then this is the hard bit, right? And we speak to people every day with MND. Every day there's something that's gone. So I was speaking with a woman last week and she goes, I got up this morning and realised I'll never be able to do up a button again. That's me. And it's just those little moments that take you closer to the inevitable, and I think that's the hardest thing for people to go through.
0: Yeah, look, I'm sure my mate, and I'm not going to mention his name, wouldn't mind me discussing this, but talk about cope with it, as Danaher did, and of course he's raised millions of dollars. I mean, the brilliant idea of the ice bath, didn't that take on? That was great. But, you know, we're at lunch with him, and, you know, we cut up his chicken snitty for him, and he manages to have a lovely lunch with us, but and then tries very hard to make himself understood, because the speech has gone downhill since the last time I saw him. And he's been in the wheelchair for a very long time. But now there's another bloke in very good spirits. And, mate, that must be a very hard thing to do, be in good spirits, as Danaher was.
21: Oh, it's remarkable. And, Neil, you know, you won't hear much in the media over the next few days that doesn't quickly talk about his wry humour and his cheeky smile. And that was something that took great effort, but it was really important for him to be able to show people that he could still smile.
0: Yeah.
21: And it was remarkable. And, look, you talk about having to cut up people's meals for them and stuff. Some of the technology we're funding at the moment and looking at, I was chatting to a company in America, where they're basically just going to put a computer chip in the top of your skull.
0: Wow.
21: Just go up through a blood vessel. It won't be connected to anything. Mm. And you'll be able to think control your mouth. You'll be able to, a feeding machine sitting in front of you that can push a spoon towards your mouth, you'll be able to think that towards yourself.
0: Goodness me.
21: Like, these Goodness are me. Incredible things.
0: Yeah.
21: But, you know, and great advancements in quality of life that we are just as committed to as we are as to finding a cure.
0: Yeah, all right. And I mean, Neil's raised all of those millions of dollars, bless his heart. But if we can help and donate, what's the best way to do that?
21: Well, the best way to do it is to just jump online at bigfreeze.com.au and buy a digital beanie. Because
0: yeah,
21: it doesn't matter whether it's cold or hot. And that's a tax-deductible donation. It's $25. And I think one of the things Neil was most proud of was that little bits across the nation made lots across the globe. So, you know, we're not asking people to donate $100 or anything like that. Just grab a digital beanie. You can personalise it, chuck it on your social media. 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
0: Good on you, Matt. Lovely to talk to you, mate. Thank you.
21: Thank you for your time.
0: Yeah, that's Matt Tilley, who's the new CEO of Fights MND, the cause that was near and dear to Neil Danaher's heart in the ice bath. I mean, it's just, and he got everyone to do it. And I all dress up and get in the ice bath and hit the water, and hey, why not? So, yeah, the passing of Neil Danaher. And if you've missed it, he's been offered, or his family's been offered, a state funeral by the Victorian government, and they've accepted that. Yeah, insidious thing. He was right, Neil Danaher. It is the beast, motor neurone disease. Now, I'm going to have some sympathy. We're going to talk to De Groot in a tick. Apparently, we were, you know, slagging off at the Poms for being too soft in the heat. Well, apparently, it's very hot and was very, very uncomfortable playing tennis at Roland Garros, so it has been hot. I'll sort of forgive him. It's 5:45. We'll talk to him shortly at 2SM 13 12 69.
3: 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Sydney traffic.
5: In Glenwood, a truck crash on Sunnyholt Road. Two northbound lanes are blocked approaching Quakers Hill Parkway. Thick fog around much of Sydney. You'll need to drive to the conditions. And the M7 motorway from Richmond Road to the M2 is a 10-minute trip. Australian Super. 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I'm Tim Govis with the latest traffic on 2SM 1269.
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0: Yeah, just repeating, that truck crash at Glenwood is more than a truck crash. It's a crime scene as well. So the police will be there for some time. Please avoid. That's a corner of the Sunnyholt Road approaching Quakers Hill Parkway at Glenwood. The truck crash, avoid if possible. Sometimes the public transport can struggle in the fog and the rain. How are we doing, Alfie Peranihi?
30: Yeah, not looking too bad this morning, Tim. All modes are running on or close to time. However, just a heads up, with Blue Mountains line buses continue to replace trains between Lithgow and Mount Victoria through until Sunday. It's all due to major weekday track work. Buses replace ferries between Rydalmere and Parramatta due to low tide. That's not until through to the afternoon. We may see something happening around the morning peak as well, so we'll keep you posted. Now, if you are heading to Origin tonight, public transport is the best option. 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
0: It is, Alf. Thank you. 11 to 6.
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0: Might be a good idea to take a cruise and get out of the heat. Okay, I apologise. Apparently it really is hot.
30: Well, I mean, this is the thing. We say the number and in Australian parlance, 35 degrees is a pretty warm day. But over here, it is disgustingly hot. It really is. And, you know, there is a lot of things going on in the world, and there's a lot of things going on in the UK and Europe, and, you know, we should probably focus on them. But really, when you're just sitting there sweltering all day, it doesn't hit that sort of 35-degree mark until about 3 p.m., and then it stays that way. As I say, right now, it's 11 to 9, and it is 28 degrees.
0: Oh, dear.
30: The place just can't cope. And yesterday, it was the record. Today, it's even hotter again. 35 degrees, the first time in the history of all temperature recordings in this country, a day in May has hit 35 flat. So, you know, we're not just making it up, but my God, it's not.
0: You're not sitting there in your budgie smugglers, are you?
30: I mean, as much as I'd enjoy giving your listeners that visual this early in the morning, I won't do
0: no,
30: it.
0: You're not,
30: I will say that the room fan is just pointing directly at me, and I wish I was in my budget.
0: Yeah, hot. Apparently, it was very uncomfortable playing tennis at Roland Garros 2 across the channel. Now, a couple of these stories are really awful. The three teenage boys who raped two girls filmed it, then shared it on the social media, then avoided jail. Well, a sentence reviewed. A lot of anger in the community, mate, yeah?
30: From the highest office down, Keir Starmer said that the decision that this sentence is going to be appealed is clearly the right outcome. So the story is an awful one. Two 15-year-old boys and a 14-year-old convicted of raping these two poor girls, and another one, the 14-year-old, convicted of filming it in January. Yeah. However, the courts, in their rightest of mind, found it within their permit to say that the jail was not the best outcome for these boys. They were the judge wanted to avoid criminalising these children unnecessarily. Mm. Well, when you are committing a crime and sharing it on social media, they have been criminalised, and society is not okay with youth rehabilitation programs. So there was an enormous amount of outrage, and today it was clear that the Attorney General agreed. They've asked the Court of Appeal to review the case. It will be looked at again because, yes, teenage crime, it does deserve a different consideration to adult crime, but a sentence also needs to meet society's expectation of crime and punishment. This one way missed the mark.
0: Yeah, correct. Another awful story. Minibus collided with a train in Belgium and four people have been killed.
30: It happened early this morning. Yeah. Two children aged 12 and 15, two adults killed when this minibus collided with the train. It was in northern Belgium. Happened at around 8 a.m. local time, according to police. The van had been on its way to a special education school, just to make it feel even worse. There were five other kids on the bus. They're in a critical but stable condition in hospital. It is the kind of awful story that there is no winner, there is no silver lining, there is nothing other than an awful accident, it appears. They are obviously in the early stages of investigation, but it does appear it was an accident. The train was travelling at around 90 k's an hour. The minibus collided with a pole before being thrown some distance into the pathway of the train. It was an awful, awful story.
0: Terrible.
30: So, we'll hear a little bit more about the hows, the whats, and the whys, but at its core, four young lives lost, five more kids in hospital, a train driver no doubt traumatised, just no winner at all.
0: Yeah, absolutely horrible. Now, I didn't touch on this yesterday, but I reckon this Pope is already more outspoken than the last three or four. Historic doctrine in the Vatican, the dangers and risks of AI he's warning about. How's all this going down from the Pope?
30: Yeah, interesting. Yeah. And the 24 hours since have been interesting as well, because
4: He is on social media himself. You're absolutely right. One of the reasons why he's so outspoken is because he has channels. He speaks English. He has channels that have been previously unavailable to pontiffs of the past, including and not limited to Twitter. So he understands how social media works. He understands its power. He gets into a spat with someone like Donald Trump. It's going to draw attention to it. Mm. But this is a really interesting moment, the first major document that the pontiff has released since taking office, urging governments to slow down and closely regulate the development of AI systems. He says that the spread of misinformation, prioritizing conflict, and risk leading the world down a path of unending war is something that he felt that the church, for whatever influence and impact that it may have, should step in and say something. It is unusual for the Vatican to release this with the Pope being in attendance to be able to deliver it himself. He did it alongside, and I think this is interesting, that he was alongside the one of the co-founders of Anthropic AI, who are one of the most significant players in the game, who also warned of its dangers. But, you know, he invoked the Lord of the Rings character Gandalf, urging people to do their part and build a civilization of love. I mean, he speaks in a way that is very much relatable to people and about issues that are very relatable to people. So it's gone down well, although there were people saying, why is the Vatican choosing this? Well, it is an issue for our day.
0: It sure is. No, as I say, well, the most outspoken in memory, living memory, that Pope. And this didn't last long. Oh, goodness me. The chairman of the UK-based oil giant BP sacked less than a year into the job. All sorts of unsavoury allegations, Matthew.
4: Yes, Gonzo, this gentleman, Albert Manifold, got the job as chairman of BP, enormous role, enormous company, in July of 2025. Hasn't been in it for long. However, the board saw fit that after learning of governance, oversight and conduct issues, some relating to staff, some relating to bullying, including of senior executives, that he is not fit for the job. He's an Irishman. You know, an Irishman does love a temper tantrum and in a loving way often, but clearly not with this gentleman. So he's gone. The BP share price fell more than 9% at one stage after the announcement.
0: Whoa.
4: Trading was briefly halted, so the market didn't handle it well. He has been replaced by a junior board member who is now the interim CEO, but yes, less than a year in one of the most important oil jobs in the world, and gone.
0: Okay, and now into the ice bath you go.
4: Yes, please, thank you. All the best, bye for now.
0: Good on you, mate. I'll talk to you tomorrow. Yeah, 35. I tell you what, though, on the tennis court at Roland Garros, apparently it was very uncomfortable. It was down there. Wouldn't have been 35. It'd be more like 45. And pretty hard to play tennis at the French Open. 3 to 6, news time is coming your way.
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5: In Glenwood, a truck crash on Sunnyholt Road. Two northbound lanes are blocked approaching the Quakers Hill Parkway. Thick fog around much of Sydney this morning. You'll need to drive to the conditions. The M4 motorway building quickly eastbound at the M7. Travel time from Eastern Creek to Homebush Bay Drive is 17 minutes. 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I'm Tim Govers with the latest traffic on 2SM 1269.
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0: Good morning, I'm Jackie Richards. More than a dozen Australian women linked to Islamic State fighters and their children have landed back in the country. Four women and their children touched down in Sydney and two with their kids in Melbourne last night. No one from the cohort has been charged. However, federal police have confirmed investigations into the activities of Australians who travelled to Syria, including those who have just arrived, are ongoing. Authorities maintain community safety remains a priority for all agencies. Police have renewed efforts to determine what happened in the disappearance of South Australian toddler Gus Lamont. Officers returned to the Oak Park station where the four-year-old was last seen in September last year, with hopes recent heavy rain will uncover new evidence. Investigators will conduct their probe at numerous locations at the property for evidence over a three-day period. Lamont's case was declared a major crime earlier this year, and police say they have a suspect who lived at the property. However, it's not one of the boy's parents. A Queensland nurse has been remanded in custody after being charged with the murder of her daughter. Police were called to a home in Lowood near Ipswich to report a child was unresponsive. Sadly, the girl could not be saved and died at the scene. A 31-year-old woman was arrested at the scene and charged with one count of murder domestic violence. The woman is yet to enter a plea, with the matter adjourned until June 17. Two men have been arrested and are being questioned by police in ongoing investigations into deceased fugitive Desi Freeman. A 48-year-old man and 35-year-old man were arrested at different locations in northeast Victoria. Mr. Freeman was shot dead by police earlier this year, more than 7 months after he gunned down two officers in regional Victoria, sparking one of the nation's largest manhunts. New South Wales Labor Minister for Energy Penny Sharp has copped another suspension from Parliament. The senior member of the New South Wales government's upper house has been banned for 2 weeks after returning on Tuesday following a one-week suspension. It follows the government's failure to produce documents relating to an allegation of sexual harassment against Jamie Clements more than a decade ago, which he denied. It's the fourth time she's been removed from chamber over the matter. To news around the world, the United States has launched further strikes on Iran following reports the two nations were amid peace talks. Missile launch sites and boats attempting to lay mines are understood to have been the target. A direct quote from the US Central Command says the attacks were launched to protect their troops from threats posed by Iranian forces. Israel have landed a barrage of attacks against Lebanon. Israeli Prime Minister Benjamin Netanyahu said operations in Lebanon would ramp up only a day on from a strike on eastern Lebanon, which killed just under a dozen people. Israeli defense have reportedly been sent out in force to seize strategic areas. And NASA have their sights set on completing a raft of moon-based missions in preparation for future lunar exploration and future astronaut missions. The agency has announced their timeline for upcoming launches, a new contract for lunar rovers for crews to drive and uncrewed cargo landers bound for the moon. Lunar Base 1 will deliver NASA equipment to the moon and is slated for launch no earlier than spring 2026. Moon Base 2 and 3 are also earmarked for later this year, both delivering cargo. To sport, the stage is set for tonight's blockbuster men's State of Origin series opener, with New South Wales hosting Queensland at Sydney's Acor Stadium. The Blues will be looking to get the job done with a late change to the halves after Ethan Strange was brought in to replace Mitchell Moses. Meanwhile, Queensland will be looking to pick up where they left off after taking out last year's series. And Aussie tennis star Alex de Minaur has had a lucky break at the French Open with a round two walkover against German Alexander Bloch. Meanwhile, fellow Aussie Adam Walton pulled off a first-round upset against Russian heavyweight Daniil Medvedev. In finance, the Dow Jones is down 118 points at 50,461, and the Australian dollar is worth 71.69 US cents. That's Super Radio Network News. Patches of thick fog across the city this morning and mostly cloudy today. More rain on the way with about 10 mils expected and the chance of a thunderstorm later this afternoon or evening. Heading for tops of 22 degrees in the city, 23 in the west. Looking ahead, overcast and mostly wet conditions in the days ahead with about 20 to 45 mils of rain expected tomorrow, rain sticking around until Sunday. That's the latest USM News. I'm Jackie Richards.
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2: 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Yeah, 6 after 6 are on the way there, and 13 1269, the telephone number, tim at 2sm.com.au for an email. Please, please be careful in this weather. We're assuming the fog is still there. Dead set pea super. Luke Boner, who's in here this morning, we'll have a chat to him shortly, had it.

Ridge Road, all the way down. Seriously, you couldn't see very far in front of you, so it took a while to get here today because of the fog. It was there in the city. I'm assuming it'll also be around in the western suburbs. So it's a foggy, wet, misty morning. And I tell you what I did see, and you think to yourself, well, is this just person just stupid or they've forgotten to do it? In a light grey car, I only saw it when I came across it. Fortunately, it wasn't on the M1 or Pizza Ridge Road. It's in here on the Pacific Highway. I think, where was I about to get to? Chatswood, I think, around Chatswood. Little grey car in the mist and the fog and the rain, no lights on. And I thought, Fairdingham, you cannot put brains in statues, but might have forgotten. But, I mean, it was an old car, but the lights come on in modern cars automatically. I mean, or maybe people can turn them off. You can turn them off, but why would you do that? Just leave it on auto. Yeah, there was that old theory that people actually did think that turning the lights on was going to run down their battery. Yeah, right. 7 past 6. John, you do make me laugh, but you're right. You're right, John, and we had a call from John, and this is the thing, you know, we've got veterans homeless and living on the streets and people on the bones of their bum are trying to find money for all sorts of things, and you see the ISIS brides and their kids coming back, and they're rushed away from the airport in cars and taken to wherever. They would have been taken for questioning, there's no doubt about that. But no charges have been laid as of this point in time. And John also makes the point, the Bondi terrorists, I have to say alleged, because one of them is still to appear in court. Yes, we saw last night homemade bombs in the back of the car. So they were on the radar, but that's what's being heard now in that Royal Commission. On the radar, but they only went back 12 months. And the younger one, the one who's... will appear in court. The older one is deceased, of course, was on the radar of ASIO and security for a number of years, but, not within recent past. And that, I suppose, is the issue the commission is going to investigate. But we've heard some of it from Mike Burgess with ASIO. We've heard some from the AFP. But as from, I think, now, the rest of it will be heard in camera, which means it won't be publicly available until such time as the Commissioner, Virginia Bell, delivers that report, which is now, not until the end of the year. The initial one came out, as you know, on April 30. And then John goes on to tell me, I have to lock myself in the walk-in wardrobe to listen. So I don't wake up the boss lady. I'll go back to listening now. Yeah, good on you, John. And I get it. And a lot of listeners are saying exactly the same thing. And you say to yourself, well, how did they? And I'm going to try and find out, John, how they did do it. I mean, getting a passport shouldn't be as easy as getting an intermediary like Jamal Rifi to do it for you. Now, all sorts of people on television. That Kaiser Trad was on TV. Haven't heard from him for a while. I think he's the Lebanese Muslim Friendship Association or something like that. And Kaiser Trad used to be around on television quite a lot back in the bad old days. We were hearing from him almost every day. And I interviewed him many times on the radio, Kaiser Trad. So yeah, a lot of people are there saying, look, you know, they're just innocent people who wanted to come home. And that refugee camp, and this is why we're probably seeing them now, the Kurds are in control of that and they want it shut. They want all those people out of it and it dismantled because it's a refugee camp where these people have been. But when you talk about what the conditions may have been like in the camp, they were probably awful. But then you have to say, but these women, you know, some are saying they were coerced, but they still went overseas to be with these men who were fighting for a death cult, Islamic State. Kids were born there. One of the kids that came back is 18. So legally, an adult. So, I mean, what did they learn? What went on? See, we're not going to know any of that. What sort of indoctrination, what sort of things were they taught, were they exposed to in that camp for all of that time? And all I'm saying is, you know, the Prime Minister and Tony Burke have got to assure the Australian people that this is being handled properly. And I don't suppose there can be any guarantee about how people are going to behave in the future. And de-radicalisation programs, we're told, it'll only be the children who have to undergo them. I would have thought it would be the women that needed de-radicalisation.

0: radicalisation rather than the kids, wouldn't it? Or all of them. Anyway, I understand what you're saying, John, and I understand what most of our listeners are saying in relation to that. And, you know, as far as the passport's concerned, well, they got a passport. Australian government can deny a passport. They can. Don't let them ever tell you they can't. It has to be special circumstances, sure. And I don't know, maybe they'd have to prove why they want to cancel the passport, maybe in a court. I mean, that's how complicated it is. But the whole thing is that camp wants to be shut down. Kurds don't want it there. They want the tents all gone. They want everybody in it gone. And, you know, we're told that they got a bus to Damascus. And now that we're told that they actually left on a flight from Qatar, not from Damascus in Syria. So that's all of that. And thanks for your email, John. Well, yeah, as you can imagine, a state of origin dominates the pages of the newspaper today. Can the Blues, can the mighty Blues. A big game for Ethan Strange. Big game for little Sammy Walker playing for them. You see, when he's wearing East colours, we love him. When he's wearing their colours, but don't hurt him. Don't you hurt him. Don't you hurt Sammy. And don't hurt Teddy either. We need them. Who are we playing this week? Oh, the Storm, I think. I think Roosters are playing the Storm down there. Have a quick look for me. But also in the paper today, in the Telegraph, Jim Chalmers has apparently quietly stripped $3.8 billion from Australia's roads and transport spending in the coming years. Well, that's good. Treasury prepares to collect billions more from motorists through fuel excise and luxury car taxes. So he's stripping $3.8 billion out of roads and transport spending. Good on you, Jim. That was a good budget, Jim. Yeah, really good. We love that budget. Yeah, not yet, we are. 7.30 Saturday night, playing the Storm down there. Storm aren't as unbeatable as they almost were down there, and they're not unbeatable this year, but... well, Teddy's being listed. Billy Smith's back on the wing too, by the way. Cody Ramsey on the other wing. Savala and Toya in the centres. Daly's there, and Sam Walker's listed to play, but, you know, often they don't because you get a few bumps and bruises in Origin, but all I'm saying is don't hurt Teddy and don't hurt Sammy, you Melbourne Storm bullies. Just leave them alone. We've got State of Origin to do first. And I've got to have my nap early and... work out a way that I can watch it live. Well, that's going to be... I might be sound asleep here tomorrow. Might get Boner in a day early. He can do tomorrow as well. No, I won't do that. 13 past 6 it is at 2SM. 13 12 69 is the telephone number. And if you want to send us an email, as John did, a very funny one, listening in the walk-in. that's Tim at 2SM.com.au. Just on Fight MND, let me tell you this, that every year... on the King's Birthday Monday, which is Monday week, they turn the MCG into a sea of blue beanies as thousands of Aussies unite in the fight against Fight MND, against motor neurone disease. And as you know, we've lost Neil Danaher at the age of 65, the campaigner. And did he ever fight for MND? He sure did. Now, to keep that dream alive, you can participate in the Big Freeze. 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
1: 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Sydney traffic.
2: In Glenwood, a truck crash on Sunny Holt Road. Two northbound lanes are closed approaching the Quakers Hill Parkway. There's some thick fog around much of Sydney. You'll need to drive to the conditions. The M5 building at the Hume Highway overpass and at Fairford Road. 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I'm Tim Govis with the latest traffic on 2SM 1269.
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0: Yeah, I should keep mentioning to you as you surface, if you live out this way, at Glenwood, Sunnyholt Road approaching the Quakers Hill Parkway, there's a crashed truck. But it's more than that. It's a crime scene because one young bloke, 25, has been detained by police and they're looking for another one who fled the scene. So that's more than a truck crash, which means, of course, the cops will be there for quite some time. So avoid that if you can. Glenwood, Sunnyholt Road approaching the Quakers Hill Parkway, a truck crash, but a little bit more than that. Now, I won't be here on Friday and all the week after, but I tell you who will be, Luke Boner. Mm. Hello, pal.
11: What the hell are you thinking?
0: I know.
11: Can I just say, in the words of Sir Humphrey on Yes Minister,
0: yes,
11: you letting me take over is very courageous.
0: Yeah, well, yeah, I think it's more than courageous. It's probably foolhardy as well.
11: Yeah, but it's too late now.
0: I know. Listen, could you just ease off a bit on the Manly propaganda? Because the previous person who sat here, the beloved late and great Goldie, was tragic. And I think
11: He was the court announcer at the Sydney Kings too for a long time.
0: Yeah, he was.
11: Yeah.
0: Yeah. God bless him.
11: God bless
0: him. So just, look after it for me, will you?
11: Well, I'll do my very best, but I can't promise anything. I'm signed up. But, I mean, it won't be the first time I've been punted. So, look, we'll keep things the same. We'll keep all your regular guests the same. But I'll be doing things, obviously, the way I do things.
0: The bone away.
11: But we'll be keeping Sydney informed and entertained. I've just met Di. Can't wait.
0: Yes.
11: You've got Marianne out there. I've worked with Marianne for a long time at other places.
0: Yes, yes. So it's like old home week in here.
11: You've got Justy here, who I've just met. Yeah. Champion.
0: Yeah. Now, for those, and I tell my listeners this, Luke and I have, got a lot in common, but one thing in common is we both worked at 2BS Bathurst, but you were a little bit after me, I think.
11: I was a little bit after you, but your legend lived on, or at least your odour did. And we actually have to thank you very, very much. This is a true story.
0: Yes.
11: There is a little bar radiator. There was. There was a little bar radiator in the studio.
0: Mm.
11: And it was called the Tim Webster Memorial
0: Radiator
11: because There was, what does it get, minus seven?
0: Oh, yeah.
11: In Bathurst.
0: He's got to chip the ice off the windscreen.
11: And there was no air conditioning back in those days. So he had to keep the door open with a fan on in summer.
0: Yeah.
11: But in winter, so, and Kerry Peck.
0: Yeah, Pecky.
11: Who's still there now.
0: 60 years. More now.
11: The great Kerry Peck. Yeah. He said, oh, that's the Timmy Webster Memorial. It was a single bar heater.
0: That's right. Well, I'll tell you the story. The boss, who's a lovely, lovely man, Ron Camplin, now in his 90s, when I became moderately famous on television, he sent me a little note saying, well, now that you're famous, do I have to buy a two-bar radiator for the studio?
11: Yeah, yeah.
0: It was a one-bar speedy radiator in Bathurst. Hello?
11: Yeah. Where'd you get it from?
0: Knowing Campbell, he probably contradicted it.
11: He's not joking.
0: So you're going to be here on Friday and all of next week. And just, you know, back off the Manly propaganda. And apart from that,
11: do
0: whatever you like.
11: What about Kieran Foran? I mean, how good is that? Do you know what?
0: Yeah.
11: I mean, it's almost the same team that Seibold had and lost, what was it, three in a row.
0: They're playing great.
11: They're playing great, but you know why? You're more on, and this goes for, I think, any football club.
0: Yeah.
11: You've got to have the three C's all hooked up, and that's the CEO or the chairman.
0: That's it.
11: The coach
0: and
11: the captain.
0: And the captain.
11: Now, if you have those three C's all linked up in harmony, it follows. Away are you with me?
0: I'm with you. And look, he was a great player, and he's obviously, when you see him with, he's obviously got the greatest respect from the players, and that's it. I mean, I feel sorry for Seibold. He's probably sitting there, well, what did I do wrong?
11: Well, you look at Jake Trbojevic. He said he thought, oh, I might give it away. Yeah. And he said, nah, if Kieran stays, I'll stay for another season.
0: They should keep
11: him. Those Trbojevics are the backbone of the Northern Beaches. They're good blokes.
0: Yeah, they are. And Tommy is a well, they're all good players, but Tommy's a sensational player, but that hamstring of his. Well, anyway, what am I doing? I'm doing Manly propaganda already.
11: The Corso hamstring.
0: I'm not even gone. I'm not even gone, and he's doing Manly stuff already.
11: The Corso hamstring.
0: Yeah.
11: Do you remember that?
0: Yes.
11: Oh, dear, oh, dear.
0: Yes, indeed.
11: Anyway.
0: All right, well.
11: Listen, I can't wait. Thank you for having me.
0: No, I wouldn't have anybody
11: else.
0: Can
11: I just say this?
0: Yeah.
11: Let me just say this. There's an old thing in radio. I'm telling you, Justy, just keep this in your head, right? There's an old saying in radio. If you're going to take a holiday.
0: Yeah.
11: And you get someone to sit in for you, you never, ever get someone better than you. And that's exactly the philosophy that Tim Webster is employing at this point. No, I've used it. No. See, you never, ever get someone better than you to fill in because you want your gig when you get back. And that's exactly what he's done. He's very wise.
0: Yeah.
11: But I can't wait.
0: No, well, don't stuff it up because I'm not coming back. Not for a week anyway.
11: Okay.
0: Good on you, Boner.
11: Hey.
0: So, yes.
11: Love
0: you. Yeah. See you, mate. Now, he's going to be here on Friday and all of next week, and I'm thrilled that he's going to be here. 6:24. Look, how much fossil fuel are our government ministers using? Chris Bowen is off on his COP thing, being the president of the world, spending millions of dollars. Well, Penny Wong's not here either. She's gone to India. Narendra Modi has posted on Twitter, happy to receive Senator Wong. We discussed the growing India-Australia comprehensive strategic partnership in areas like defence and trade and technology and ensuring supply chain resilience. And politician weasel words. Penny Wong is participating in the Quad Foreign Ministers meeting. So those countries are, by the way, Australia, India, Japan and the United States. So, you know, Bowen's off overseas. Penny's off overseas. Albo will be jumping on a plane anytime soon. See, you know, the old thing is if they think they're going to get punted and it's 2 years away, they just rack up as many frequent flyer miles as they possibly can. So unbelievable, isn't it? I'll tell you what, did you see on television last night? Those two fellas arrested in Vietnam over the shooting death of the gangster Lorenzo Lamalu. What about that? Now, they're great, big, tough-looking blokes, but they didn't look very tough. Did you see the Vietnamese have them sitting in chairs, not with handcuffs on, but with steel clamps on their wrists, if you didn't see it? Oh, and they looked very meek and mild, didn't they? Anyway, that didn't happen here. It happened there. Anyway, they've got these fellas, Vava, his name, 27, who fired the gun, and Tafia Steve, 23, who was an accomplice, and reported a second Australian, 27-year-old, Sawney Sam, had been shot once and seriously injured. So that's the bloke was killed, this fat gangster, Lorenzo Lamalu. Now, this is all about, and I'm going to use the phrase, and it's done deliberately to be disparaging. Lamalu was suspected of by the police here of being behind the Coconut Cartel. That's a name the group has given itself and comes from the historic slur, it is a slur, against people of the Pacific, which was a war waged with rival crime gangs in Sydney over recent months. So that's what it's all about. So this fellow, Lorenzo, died after being shot dead on a busy street in Ho Chi Minh City on Thursday night. Apprehended, and they were trying to get out. They were on the border between Vietnam and Cambodia. But as I say, two very big, tough-looking blokes, but they looked anything but tough as they were sitting there in the hands of the Vietnamese police. Yeah, goodness me. Now, again, a warning for our listeners in the north of the state, and we'll talk to the Bureau a bit later because there's an awful lot of rain on the way, and I'm talking about all the way up from here, all the way up through the northern rivers, through the Tweed and everywhere else expecting, and I think as far as North Queensland, expecting a lot of rain. We got a call from Glenn, our truckie mate, saying it was almost impossible to see in the fog. So it's one of those mornings. So apart from the truck crash at Glenwood, there's another one at Belmore now, Kingsgrove Road and Canterbury Road, crash involving two cars. All directions of traffic affected by that. So that's a new one. I'm going to say it again, and sometimes it just falls on deaf ears. Could you please be careful in conditions like this? It's really awful. I mean, fog, mist, rain, and you see people flying along. And Glenn was absolutely right. You turn your high beams on, and they reflect in the fog. So don't do that either. So please be careful out there this morning. I'm begging you. 27 past 6 and news time.
1: 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Sydney traffic.
2: In Belmore, two cars have collided on Kingsgrove Road at Canterbury Road. The traffic lights are also blacked out. There are delays in all directions. In Glenwood, a truck crash on Sunnyholt Road. Only the right lane open approaching the Quakers Hill Parkway northbound. 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I'm Tim Govis with the latest traffic on 2SM 1269.
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12: You didn't like Kylie Minogue because you don't like her music. You don't like Pauline Hanson because of her politics. They're still humans. And would you accept someone talking to your daughter like that, or your mum, or your girlfriend? You absolutely wouldn't.
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20: Good morning, I'm Jackie Richards. Emergency services are on scene of a truck crash in Sydney's west. A truck hit a barrier and dislodged a power pole in northbound lanes of Sunnyholt Road in Glenwood just before 4 o'clock this morning. A 25-year-old man inside the vehicle was arrested at the scene, while the other male occupant fled on foot and remains outstanding. Two of the four northbound lanes on Sunnyholt Road are currently closed and are expected to remain shut for some time. Motorists in the area are advised of major delays. 19 women linked to Islamic State fighters and their children have landed back in Australia. Four women and their children touched down in Sydney and two with their kids in Melbourne last night. No one from the cohort has been charged. However, federal police have confirmed investigations into the activities of Australians who travelled to Syria, including those who have arrived home, are ongoing. Authorities maintain community safety remains a priority for all agencies. A man has died after a fatal head-on collision in Queensland's Cassowary Coast. Emergency crews were called to the Bruce Highway north of Moresby yesterday afternoon, where a Toyota Yaris and semi-trailer travelling in opposite directions collided. The 29-year-old driving the Toyota died at the scene, with the semi-trailer driver not physically injured. The forensic crash unit has been brought in to investigate. Police have renewed efforts to determine what happened in the disappearance of South Australian toddler Gus Lamont. Officers returned to the Oak Park station where the four-year-old was last seen in September last year, with hopes the recent heavy rain will uncover new evidence. Investigators will conduct their probe at numerous locations at the property for evidence over a three-day period. Lamont's case has been declared a major crime earlier this year. Police say they have a suspect who lived at the property, however, it is not one of the boy's parents. A man accused of an attempted terror attack on an Invasion Day rally in Perth this year has faced court for the first time. 32-year-old Liam Alexander Hall is accused of hurling a homemade bomb into a crowd of protesters on Australia Day, charged with the first terror offence in the state's history. He appeared via video link from a psychiatric hospital and wasn't required to enter a plea. If found guilty, he faces the possibility of life behind bars. Recreational fishers across New South Wales are counting down the opening of the famous Murray crayfish season in less than a week. It's a rare opportunity to target one of Australia's largest and most recognisable native crayfish species. New South Wales Department of Fisheries Enhancement Operations, Jim Harnwell, says it's highly anticipated.
21: Well, the message is the season opens between June and August each year. It's a short season and it's very limited to specific waters in the Murrumbidgee and the Murray Rivers. So basically in the Murrumbidgee, it's the Murrumbidgee River and tributaries between the Hume Highway, Road Bridge, Gundagai.
20: And a nasal spray to replace flu vaccines for kids has been expanded. All young people aged 2 to 17 years old can now access the free nasal spray vaccine in New South Wales. The spray is available through New South Wales GPs and pharmacies, offering a painless and needle-free alternative for the flu vax in a bid to bolster vaccination rates. To sport, the Sharks have been dealt an injury blow, with halfback Nico Hines said to spend time on the sidelines with a calf injury. The incident occurred after a training mishap, with future scans needed to determine its severity. It sees him miss Friday's clash against the Sea Eagles. The Western Sydney Wanderers have reportedly set their sights on Auckland attacker Liam Gillian for the next men's A-League season. The 23-year-old is fresh off the back of helping the Black Knights claim their first championship after just 3 years in the competition, and will be able to negotiate with rival clubs from June 30. In finance, the Dow Jones is down 118 points at 50,461, and the Australian dollar is worth 71.68 US cents. That's Super Radio Network News. Patches of thick fog across the city this morning and mostly cloudy today. More rain on the way with about 10 mils expected and the chance of a thunderstorm later this afternoon or evening. Heading for tops of 22 degrees in the city, 23 in the west. Looking ahead, overcast and mostly wet conditions in the days ahead with about 20 to 45 mils of rain expected tomorrow, rain sticking around until Sunday. That's the latest USM News. I'm Jackie Richards.
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0: Yeah, coming up to 24 minutes to 7 and love to hear from you on a murky, foggy, wet, dismal old day and will be mostly for the rest of the week. I think we start to see the sunshine on Sunday. Well, that'll be nice. You know what just occurred to me? I'm reading all of these stories about, you know, more activity and the Americans defending themselves and the Iranians laying mines in the Strait of Hormuz. These people who run the world and cause the rest of us pain and suffering. Do you think they totally underestimate their opposition? I think Donald Trump thought he was going to subjugate Iran very quickly. Well, he hasn't. And Vlad the Impaler, Putin, thought he was going to subjugate Ukraine very quickly in a couple of weeks. It's now in its fifth year. And unfortunately, we bear the consequences of all of that, particularly the Iran war 24/7. And Doug's there. G'day, Doug. Dougie, good morning.
4: G'day, mate. Just a quick couple of things.
0: Yeah.
4: It's ISIS brides. Now, particularly with, I've just sensed this around there, we're having a royal commission at the moment and it's come out that, you know, our police agencies haven't been communicating well with each other.
0: Yeah.
4: So, you know, then if you look at the ISIS brides, right, why hasn't the, I'm hoping that the police, federal or whatever, interview this Rifi bloke. What's his name?
0: Jamal Rifi, yeah.
4: Jamal Rifi. Yeah. He's come back. I heard him on the news earlier this morning. I don't know, about 2 o'clock in the morning.
0: Yeah.
4: So now he's spinning this line that he believes that they were tricked and conned. And he's the one that supposedly helped them get out with the passports.
0: Yeah.
4: We need to understand how he got those passports there.
0: Yeah.
4: And how he actually had so many. I mean, if something happens down the line, God forbid, let's say in 10 years or so, people will be asking questions. How did these people get their passports and stuff? These questions need to be answered.
0: Mate, I'm trying to find out, but I want to get a definitive reason before I broadcast it to you guys, because I don't want to give out the wrong information. But, you know, as Warren and John and you're saying, I mean, it shouldn't be that easy to get a passport, and Jamal Rifi shouldn't be allowed to go with a handful of them over to Damascus and get them out of the country. I mean, yeah, look, there are questions that really need to be answered, and I'm honest, I promise you, I'm trying very hard.
4: Oh, look, I'm not blaming you. I would have thought the police would say we need to, or even in the point that the government who says we had nothing to do with it, that instigates something that says, well, in the national interest, we really need to find out how this was done. And we know most probably part of the reason why they're not doing that is because they did help them.
0: Yeah. Well, yeah, and they're back here now, and the reason they're back here is because the Kurds want that camp shut down and want it shut down fast. So we've got them back here. No charges laid yesterday, but as I said, the police, not ASIO, the police are saying that they're still investigating. See, the trouble is, it's all, as John said earlier, it's all done under this cloud of secrecy, and we're not being told enough, and we're being kept in the dark, and that's why people are really ticked off. They really are.
4: Well, that's why you can see why there's turmoil in the political scene, because this is not the only thing. It's like, you know, the windmills and stuff, what that's costing.
0: Now,
4: it's our money. Because, you know, if you're that justified by it, stand behind your numbers.
0: Say,
4: well, here's the numbers. This makes sense.
0: Yeah.
4: But we know it. They keep doing this all the time. Jesus. Frustrating.
0: It is. And that's that federal budget of Jim Chalmers. I mean, seriously, when you delve into it, there's all sorts of things hidden in there, like him taking nearly $4 billion away from funding roads. I mean, God, if there's one thing that we all need in this state, particularly, and I'm sure around the country, is better roads. No wonder we got a bad road toll. Yes, there's bad driving, but there's also crap roads. So, I mean, you look into it, and I just shake my head. I don't know what he was thinking. I really don't.
5: Yeah, look, that's the best about, you know, I'm not saying at the end of your show, but when you play a song, your songs, you just sort of go, maybe the world's not all that bad, but unfortunately, the song only goes for 30 minutes. Three minutes.
0: Well, I tell you what I got today, and it's a song that's very appropriate to the times. John Lennon recorded Imagine on this day way back in 1971. And you listen to the words of that, written well over 50 years ago. And we haven't learned much, mate, have we?
5: No, we haven't, but I'm glad you do that every day, man. It's good. You pick some good ones.
0: Yeah. Really, well, I always find a reason to do it. So, yeah, thanks, pal. Have a good day.
5: You should get in the radio.
0: Maybe I will one day. Thanks, pal.
5: Anyway.
0: Yeah, Warren, just hang on a sec. Look, Smithy's got Mark Latham on today, but Penny Sharp was suspended from the Parliament after the Legislative Council voted to punish her for refusing, again, to hand over documents that the upper house had ordered the government to produce. Now, I can tell you what's behind this is a blue between the upper house and the lower house in the bear pit. The New South Wales Parliament. Now, it centres on documents linked to historical sexual harassment allegations involving former New South Wales Labor Secretary Jamie Clements, including police statements connected to the Premier, Chris Minns. Now, the opposition and the crossbench argued the Parliament had a right to see the material, while the government claimed some documents were protected or confidential. Now, as the leader of the government in the Legislative Council, Penny Sharp was held responsible for the refusal to comply with the order. So that suspension motion was backed by the Coalition, the Greens and the Crossbench. So Penny Sharp suspended from the Parliament. And you'll hear more from Mark Latham about that, I'm sure, with Chrissy later on this morning. It's 18 to 7. Warren's there for us. G'day, Warren.
6: G'day. Well, I think there's a lot of mischief coming from the Labor Party. I was going to talk about the elderly, which if I could visit that later on, it'd be good.
0: Yep.
6: I'll try and be quick here.
0: Yeah, please.
6: I think there's some bringing in these ISIS brides. It's a play act.
0: Yeah.
6: It's a play act. And not only that, it's compassion that's hiding under a cloak. Well, actually, it's mischief hiding under a cloak of compassion.
0: Yeah.
6: This is what these people are like, this Labor mob. And aside from that, we've got more and more. He boasted yesterday in Parliament, and we had lots of smirks from the front bench. I don't know if you've ever noticed that. Look at the House of Rep.
0: Oh, yeah, I can't stand watching them. Yeah, well, before you go on, I mean, that just infuriates me to see Anthony Albanese does it, Jim Chalmers does it. When they answer a question, whether it's a legitimate one from Angus Taylor or a Dorothy Dixer from one of their own party, they turn right and smile and play to the audience behind them. And they're all chuckling away there yesterday in question time, having a wonderful old time in that bloody bubble in Canberra. And the rest of us are struggling to make ends meet. And there they are thinking the whole thing's funny. Well, I'm here to tell them it ain't funny.
6: And Tony Burke is the man with the smirk.
0: Yeah,
6: he's another mischievous one, and I use the word mischievous unflinchingly.
0: Yeah,
6: and not only that, Mr. Albanese boasted, you know, we're bringing in so many. Now, I don't want to sound racist against our wonderful Indian people from India, but he's saying, oh, we've now got their biggest a million Indian people now in Australia.
0: That's the biggest cohort,
6: And they're contributing a lot to our economy. And I knew the deal was struck when he met with Mr. Modi, and he and another politician went round a large stadium to the massive cheers of the people.
0: Yeah.
6: Mr. Albanese must have thoroughly enjoyed that. Mr. Modi, of course, he's very popular with
0: the people. He is.
6: But what are they bringing in from India? We need right now, if we're going to have Indian or any other race of people coming into our country, we need tradesmen. We're short of 27,000 tradesmen. And it's a joke to put over the story that we're building houses to house all of these immigrants. It's an absolute joke. But look, getting away from that, may I just visit the elderly citizen thing? So I met by chance a gentleman who delivers Wheels on Meals. And I said, are you having trouble with the fuel aspect, you know, being paid for fuel? Well, mate, we occasionally use the Wheels on Wheels vehicle, but I'm using my own. Well, do you claim for the fuel?
0: Yeah.
6: No, look, mate, he said, I'm retired. I've got plenty of money. I don't worry about it. So these wonderful people, we can tip our lid to them.
0: Yep.
6: They are delivering Meals on Wheels. They deliver mains and sweets.
0: No, no, mate. I know, yeah.
6: The sweets are very nice. The mains aren't bad. They're not bad.
0: Yeah.
6: But at least it's nutrition.
0: Yeah, that's right.
6: Going into
0: that's right. Yeah.
6: Of our elderly sits. And when I finish with the elderly sits, I've got a 90-year-old elderly person next door. And by gee, she's a trooper.
0: Yeah.
6: She's got a clean house and she looks after her bills.
0: Yeah.
6: She's got a sharp mind. She's doing well. But there are others out there, Tim, who are living in an unholy mess.
0: Yeah, absolutely.
6: Cleaning. They never vacuum the carpets.
0: I know. It's just it's appalling. It's appalling, Warren. It is. I've got to leave you because Nick Cater coming up. And, you know, Peter sends me this. Pete's a regular listener. I'm over Chris Bowen. Reported he spent about $1 million on travel. I think it's more than that. And this, of course, is Chris Bowen. Over at the COP31, president of negotiations for COP31. While Turkey is hosting the conference in 2026, we're handling the official negotiations in partnership with Pacific nations. For God's sake, is that the most important thing a minister of the crown in this country's got to do? No wonder we're all, I'm going to say it, I don't care, Dusty, he said, banging the table, we're pissed off. There, 14 to 7.
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8: In Acacia Gardens, a crash on Sunny Hot Road. Only one lane open approaching the Quakers Hill Parkway northbound. At Belmore, a two-car crash. Kingsgrove Road at Canterbury Road. And at Hoxton Park, a crash. Cowpasture Road near the M7 on-ramp. 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I'm Tim Govis with the latest traffic on 2SM 1269.
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22: 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This is 2SM.
0: Yes, and here is Nick Cater from the Australian newspaper at 11 to 7. Oh, Nick, we've got some very angry people in this country, that's for sure, getting the calls almost every day now. People are really, really ticked off. And this first story of yours, when you read it, you think, well, that sounds like the federal government is trying to make things fair and proportionate, but you wouldn't know what the agenda was with this federal government.
2: Yeah, that's right.
0: Yeah. So what is the agenda? So he's calling it, Albo, the biggest shake-up of the employment services system in 30 years.
2: Yeah, yeah. Well, of course, last time they made changes to unemployment benefit was under Tony Burke, incidentally, when he was welfare minister in 2022.
0: Yeah.
2: They reduced the requirements for work obligations. You know, you have to, if you're on unemployment benefit, you used to have to apply for 20 jobs a month.
0: Okay. Yeah.
2: Tony Burke reduced that to 4. Now they've got a shake up, and they're not saying how much they're going to change the obligations. Yeah, but I think they will reduce them further because they're under pressure from welfare groups and people on the left who say, well, it's unfair to unemployed people to make them get out of bed. You know,
0: yeah.
2: that kind of mentality.
0: Yeah.
2: And look, I'm not saying that the other system was perfect.
0: Yeah.
2: And people, obviously, they get round it by applying for all sorts of jobs they knew they were never going to qualify for.
0: Yeah.
2: But at least made it clear that, you know, this isn't money just to stay at home. This is money to get you by until you find another job. But we want to see that you're looking for another job. And,
0: yeah.
2: You know, it's very important that that's clear to people, that they don't see this as sort of an alternative career path.
0: No.
2: Or be it a low-paid one. Yeah?
0: Yeah, and, mate, there's a lot of people on welfare in this country. A hell of a lot of people rely on some form of government handout. A lot.
2: Yeah, and what's worrying in some of the statistics, well, number one, the number of people on welfare has gone up from, it was under 900,000, I think, when this government took over. It's now up to 1.4 million.
0: Yeah.
2: I know unemployment now is edging up, but it's been pretty steady ever since. So what's going on there? You know, but 417,240, so about a third, roughly a third, are raised under 34. That's the worrying thing, I think, when you get people of that age on unemployment, and even worse when they become part of that long-term unemployed cohort. Well, you wonder whether they're ever going to work. That's where we really have to target attention. It's not, you know, a bloke in his 50s that goes on to unemployment benefit. Well, those things happen, right? But if you need to get the work habit into people.
0: And exactly.
2: If you don't, then you're in trouble.
0: Yeah, work habit, not receiving the money. Look, as far as Chris Barnes is concerned, I think, you know, I've got listeners just over him. So he's now talking about things like the booming data center industry can reverse the slower than expected rollout of wind farms. I'm reading this morning that the data centers, the AI, could mean we'll be going back to coal because we can't power them up. And there's Bowen off at this, being the concierge at COP31. I mean, fair dinkum, mate. I must be living in a parallel universe.
2: The data center thing, really, between the lines,
0: is
2: a big problem, right? He promised us he'd build windmills and solar panels to the horizon.
0: Mm.
2: That's not happening. People are not investing in that. You know, the very small number that actually reached financial conclusion last year, and he's way behind schedule. So I think he thinks, well, if we force these data centers to sign contracts with wind farms, so they have offtake agreements to make the wind farms profitable, then they'll go ahead. But look, you know, that's not the kind of power you need if you're running a data center, because you need it 24 hours a day.
0: Yeah.
2: So if you lose power at any point, then you risk losing the data and you go offline, and it's very damaging.
0: You
2: can't do it. It's like producing aluminium. You need continual power.
0: Yeah.
2: And most of these data centers, the one that I had a look at up in North Sydney, they've got massive, great diesel generators.
0: Absolutely. Yeah.
2: Because that's what they, you know. And so, what, we're going to be burning diesel? You know, that doesn't strike me as clean, green future.
0: No, it doesn't, Chris Bowen. Goodness me. Not just him, too, by the way, as we discover, flying off all over the place, being the concierge at COP, but his department flying off all over the place, hundreds of thousands of dollars return flights. I mean, well, they never heard of Teams or Zoom? Huh?
2: Yeah, and because it's all business class.
0: Yeah, of course it is.
2: As he was forced to admit yesterday, and somebody pointed out what one of these trips was to Fiji, like that's 3 hours.
0: Yeah.
2: I mean, can you really justify that in business class for some government functionary?
0: Yeah,
2: I mean, I think the only reason business class survives in Australia is because of the public servants sometimes.
0: Yeah. I tell you, this is the Labor Party. I wonder what John Curtin and Ben Chifley would think of this sort of behaviour with the current Labor Party, the academics and lifetime politicians in the Labor Party these days. I mean, it's not the party of the worker anymore. Long way gone from that.
2: Oh, yeah. They seem to have the taste for the high life, don't they?
0: You
2: know, all these trappings of office, you know, which is fine. Okay, they're busy people. They've got to work on their laptops or things on planes.
0: That's fine. Yeah, that's fine.
2: But at a time when they're making cuts, there was the cut to the parents of the Victoria Cross veteran who you know, they had a small allowance, $5,000 a year, less than that, I think, to travel around the country to talk about their son at RSL groups and schools.
0: Mm.
2: They had that cut. That was part of the, you know, part of the cut. Well, you know, when the minister is spending $300,000 on travel for 3 months,
0: you
2: have to go, well, come on.
0: Yeah, exactly.
2: One people, another for you.
0: Yeah, they've lost the plot. Now, just to finally on the ISIS rising, we've been talking about the first couple of hours. And look, I can, Nick, in a way, understand police ushering them away to, you know, maybe not have any demonstrations. But, you know, people are just saying, oh, how come they're getting that sort of treatment? And my listeners are saying, you know, we've got homeless people. We've got, you know, our ex-servicemen being treated poorly. We're trying to find money for the groceries and the fuel and everything else. And they seem to be getting now, and it's, you know, it's a perception, special treatment.
2: Yeah, yeah. Look, I mean, your listeners have been very angry today.
0: Very angry,
2: But they've got plenty of reason to, and I was hoping to find some news stories in the paper to make them realise there's some good news around my struggles. And the ISIS rise is not going to do it, right?
0: No.
2: People are really furious about this. Well, number one, the fact they're coming home at all.
0: Yeah.
2: Number two, there seems to be, you know, some sort of VIP treatment. They're hidden away from the press, whisked through the airport.
0: Yeah.
2: And the contrast with what happened to Ben Robert Smith, because it sticks in people's minds. And it really does
0: angry.
2: Look, you know, like, and then the government stands up and says, we've had nothing to do with this, we're not facilitating this.
0: Well,
2: at a very basic level, I mean, I don't think the police escorting them and doing everything they've been doing, I'd say is government assistance.
0: Yeah, indeed. All right, mate, it's trying to make sense out of things. Thank you. Talk on Friday. That's Nick Cater. And people are really angry. 3 to 7.
3: 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Sydney traffic.
8: In Acacia Gardens, a truck crash on Sunnyholt Road. Two of the three northbound lanes are blocked approaching the Quakers Hill Parkway. Belmore, a crash. Kingsgrove Road at Canterbury Road. The traffic lights are blacked out as well. And at Hoxton Park, a breakdown. Cowpasture Road at the M7 northbound on-ramp. 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
9: Stand up for the people, and God bless the people that are doing it tough, that worked all their lives, paid their taxes, and we've got so many politicians at the moment. Don't they know what's happening? This is the country they're supposed to be looking after. 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
15: I'm Jackie Richards. More than a dozen Australian women linked to Islamic State fighters and their children have landed back in the country. Four women and their children touched down in Sydney and two with their kids in Melbourne last night. No one from the cohort has been charged. However, federal police have confirmed investigations into the activities of Australians who travelled to Syria, including those who have just arrived, are ongoing. Authorities maintain community safety remains a priority for all agencies. A truck crash in Sydney's west has caused headaches for motorists this morning. Emergency services were called to the scene after a truck hit a barrier and dislodged a power pole in the northbound lanes of Sunnyholt Road in Glenwood just before 4 o'clock. A 25-year-old man inside the vehicle was arrested at the scene while the other male occupant fled on foot and remains outstanding. Two of the four northbound lanes on Sunnyholt Road are currently closed and are expected to remain shut for some time. Motorists in the area are advised of major delays. A Queensland nurse has been remanded in custody after being charged with the murder of her daughter. Police were called to a home in Lowood near Ipswich to report a child was unresponsive. Sadly, the girl couldn't be saved and died at the scene. A 31-year-old woman was arrested at the scene and charged with one count of murder, domestic violence. She's yet to enter a plea and the matter has been adjourned until June 17. The Safe Injecting Centre in Sydney's King's Cross has been operating for 25 years. The occasion will be marked at New South Wales Parliament. Emma Maiden from Uniting New South Wales ACT says it would be great if more centres were allowed to open in New South Wales.
16: We are surprised, though, that in all that time, there hasn't been the ability, or government hasn't allowed the ability, for other services like this to be considered in other parts of the community, because we know public injecting does happen in other parts of New South Wales, and it is really a missing link there.
15: New research reveals 4 in 5 Australians aged 65 and over don't feel ready for the transition into aged care. People planning to enter the system are urged to look at the costs and options available. AMP's Director of Aged Care, Ben Hillier, says it's best to seek guidance from a financial planner.
17: Awareness and understanding of the rules is really important. Unfortunately, they are quite complex. We have had some recent changes, and so financial advice is one of the best ways you can address to understand that complexity gap.
15: News around the world this morning. The United States has launched further strikes on Iran following reports the two nations were amid peace talks. Missile launch sites and boats attempting to lay mines are understood to have been the target. A direct quote from the U.S. Central Command says the attacks were launched to protect their troops from threats posed by Iranian forces. Israel have landed a barrage of attacks against Lebanon. Israeli Prime Minister Benjamin Netanyahu said operations in Lebanon would ramp up only a day on from a strike on eastern Lebanon, which killed just under a dozen people. Israeli defense have reportedly been sent out in force to seize strategic areas. And NASA have their sights set on completing a raft of moon-based missions in preparation for future lunar exploration and returning astronauts to the moon. The agency has announced their timeline for upcoming launches, a new contract for lunar rovers for crews to drive and uncrewed cargo landers. Moonbase 1 will deliver NASA equipment to the moon and is slated for launch no earlier than spring 2026. Moonbase 2 and 3 are also earmarked for later this year. To sport, the stage is set for tonight's blockbuster men's State of Origin series opener, with New South Wales hosting Queensland at Sydney's Acor Stadium. The Blues will be looking to get the job done with a late change to the halves after Ethan Strange was brought in to replace Mitchell Moses. Meanwhile, Queensland will be looking to pick up where they left off after taking out last year's series. In finance, the Dow Jones closed down 118 points at 50,461, and the Australian dollar is worth 71.69 US cents. That's Super Radio Network News. Patches of thick fog across the city this morning and mostly cloudy today. More rain on the way with about 10 mils expected and the chance of a thunderstorm later this afternoon or evening. Heading for tops of 22 degrees in the city, 23 in the west. Looking ahead, overcast and mostly wet conditions in the days ahead with about 20 to 45 mils of rain expected tomorrow, rain sticking around until Sunday. That's the latest USM News. I'm Jackie Richards.

Now, walking along, or maybe sliding along, in the rain. Geez, be careful. Piermont, Western Distributor, approaching Piermont Bridge Road. There's a car crash there, causing heavy traffic delays. It would, because one of the three city-bound lanes is closed as a result. So Piermont, Western Distributor, just coming out to Piermont Bridge Road. Look, on the passports issue, and everyone is very angry

0: a delivery boy for the passports. So if you're wondering how it happened, it's probably still not an acceptable explanation. But and there was a firm of legal practitioners who provided their services pro bono, so in other words, for free. And they made the application to renew some of the passports and obtain a new passport for those children, and I assume for the women as well. Jamal Rifi paid for the cost of the citizenship by descent, so for the children. Now, his involvement in the extraction has been the subject of intense scrutiny because the coalition points out his involvement in the Friends of Tony Burke re-election campaign might have something to do with it. A secret meeting between the pair and other advocates, many months ago. So that's what happened. So, yeah, and you can get, look, you can get immigration lawyers to handle that for you. So you read that, and is your understanding the same as mine? They were able to do it through a lawyer, immigration lawyer, apply, get the documents here. Then Jamal Rifi took them to Damascus as the, his words, delivery boy for the passport. So that's how it happened. Could you and I do that? I don't know. Maybe. Maybe we could. You know, we're just common Aussie citizens. We just have to apply in the normal way. So that's what happened, according to Jamal Rifi. But of course, Jamal Rifi has ties to Tony Burke, which is well known. And, you know, Jamal Rifi and others, Kaiser Trad, are all saying, well, the kids are innocent. And, you know, we shouldn't be laying any blame at their feet. But anyway, they're all back here because I said to you, the Kurds want that Al Roj refugee camp closed, and they closed as soon as possible. And that's primarily why those women, kids are back here. So in essence, that's what happened. Whether you're happy with that explanation, I don't know. 7:08. And Ray's there for us. Morning, Ray.
1: Hey, Tim.
0: G'day, mate.
1: Oh, I get better as I get older.
0: I like to think that too.
1: Yeah, well, it defies logic and it's a lie.
0: I agree.
1: Delivery boy for the lying government.
0: Yeah.
1: Yeah, and how many of these Australian citizens were born in Syria?
0: Well, the kids were, yeah.
1: Yeah. They would have changed this term, ISIS brides, to Burke's brides.
0: Yeah. Yeah, look, everyone's really angry about it because the more secrecy surrounds it, the more angry people get. And I absolutely understand it, 100%. Yeah.
1: Yes, lying and conniving. Yeah. Australian Story on Monday night had Rachel Ward and...
0: Yeah.
1: What a terrific story.
0: Yeah, isn't it?
1: And the criticism this woman cost for looking her age of 68.
0: Yeah. Married to Brian, the great Brian Brown, of course. Yeah, yeah.
1: Yeah, and... She's been a top-class model,
0: yep.
1: Actress,
0: yep.
1: Writer, director, and yep. Now a farmer.
0: Yeah, exactly. And see, this is the thing, Ray. The social media is such an insidious thing, that, you know, people can say awful things about someone. I mean, how dare people say, I mean, you know, look at you. You look 68. Well, that's because she is 68.
1: Yeah, she's quite proud of being 68.
0: And she looks great.
1: So she should be.
0: Yeah, she looks fantastic. That's true.
1: I saw Nicole Kidman and her daughter a couple of weeks ago on TV, and it's got to the stage where Nicole Kidman's belly button is now. They want to criticise someone about their looks, how about having a go at her?
0: Well, that's enhancement. Don't know about you, Ray, but I haven't had any of that either.
1: No, I couldn't be bothered. I don't care. I take pride in being old. I think it's an achievement.
0: You and me both, mate. Very much proud of it. Thanks, Ray. Good on you, pal. I must have a look at that. I haven't had a look at that yet, and you can see it on iView, Australian Story. Rachel Ward. Yeah, magnificent. Just take Brad quickly, then we do have to move on. G'day, Brad.
2: Hi, Tim. How are you?
0: Good, mate.
2: Immigration lawyers, I don't think there should be anybody outside
0: of
2: a government department that handles immigration applications.
0: Yeah, look, I'm going to try and delve further into it and maybe get an immigration lawyer. We know a couple on the air, but that's my understanding of how it was facilitated by Jamal Rifi, and he took the passports over there.
2: It's just horrific.
0: It is a massive risk to
2: Australians.
0: Yeah, it is. And, you know, people are just so ticked off about it because, you know, everyone thinks, well, could I organise that? Could I do that with a passport? Could I be sitting...

0: somewhere else in the world and organise somebody to bring the passport to me and pay for it. That's the thing. Jamal Rifi paid for the passports for the kids.
1: Yeah. And my understanding is the government could have blocked it.
0: Yeah, don't let the government ever tell you they can't cancel a passport, because they can. Yeah,
1: absolutely.
0: All right, mate. Good on you. Thanks, Brad. See, you know, call after call after call. Does the government pay any attention? No, they're too busy yucking it up in Parliament and laughing about how clever they are. Ooh, it's 12 past 7 at 2SM.
2: 2SM. Sydney traffic.
3: A crash on the Anzac Bridge. It's just before Pyrmont Bridge Road heading citybound. Sydney Olympic Park, a crash. Homebush Bay Drive, the eastbound on-ramp to the M4. And earlier, a truck crash at Acacia Gardens on Sunnyholt Road. Two northbound lanes are blocked, approaching Quakers Hill Parkway. 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I'm Tim Govis. The latest traffic on 2SM 1260.
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0: 2SM. Yeah, 7:15. Before I talk to Alex Jamieson about what we should be doing with our super, just by the by, a current 10-year Australian adult passport costs you $422. Used to be a lot less than that. And for a child, 5 years, five to 15, 213. They cut you a break if you're over 75, that's 213 as well. Fast track to process it in 5 days, 107. Priority processing, 308. So you want to get it in a couple of days, best part of $1,000 for a passport. Just thought I'd impart that information to you. The federal budgets, and the more you read, the more complicated it is. But I just was interested to see, due to the difficulty we have in the economy, and we're all struggling to find money for this, that and the other thing, and this accessing your super if you need a little bit of extra cash to pay the bill. Well, Alex Jamieson is from Jamieson Private Wealth. We have a chat to him quite often. He's on the line now. G'day, mate.
12: Good morning.
0: Overall, the more that we read day after day after day, even the government saying they might even look at some of the things they've introduced in the budget, which makes you think, why did they introduce them in the first place? But that budget in general terms, what did you think of it?
12: Yeah, it's definitely back to the future. You know, going back in time, it sort of feels like back to the 80s and 90s. Generally not great for anyone that's trying to build wealth or invest in wealth. I think, however, there's some doors of opportunities that open up, particularly around super, and especially those poor first home buyers that are trying to get into the market, and that will be more front of mind.
0: How's looking with its you know, self-funded retirees that have got their own super accounts, and of course you've got industry funds as well, but how is super doing at the moment? Is it bouncing around a bit?
12: Yeah, like we've been sort of fortunate, you know, close to 45% of our market is banks and miners, and the mining sector in particular with Rio and all the rest, and the electrification story and AI story have done terrifically well. Super sort of tracking somewhere around 8-9% on a typical sort of balance fund at the moment. So it has, despite all the craziness that's out there in the global landscape, it has been relatively okay for super.
0: Yeah, so this business of being able to access your super early if you've got difficult circumstances, and people can even access it, can't they, for, you know, gastric banding surgery and maybe for dental implants. But I don't think that was the original intention of Paul Keating all of those years ago. It was supposed to be for your retirement. So are the rules becoming looser, and is that a good thing?
12: Yeah, look, it's coming up a fair bit in more recent times. There's specialist groups out there that are really sort of targeting people around that.
0: Yeah.
12: What it doesn't address is probably the bigger issue, in that you've got cash flow issues and you need to probably look at your financials and make some difficult decisions around lifestyle and all the rest to sort of get you more onto a level playing field. But certainly, yeah, surgery, dental treatments, mental health sort of treatments, and even IVF are some of the bases that you could release funds out of super. There's that trade-off of your current today needs versus your future self, and being kind to your future self. Any money you take out of super will have longer-term retirement repercussions. So it's not a straight, quick decision that you want to jump into
0: Yeah, look, Alex, I can understand people saying, well, you know, I don't need the money 20 years from now. I need it now, or 10 years. I get that. But, I mean, after, you know, you do retire and you think, oh, God, I haven't got as much as I thought I was going to have. So that's a decision you really should take very carefully, I would think. Yeah.
12: Yeah, I think it's just like there's no right or wrong with this. You know, for people, it's just understanding the implication. And if you've got some, you know, you've got all the information saying, look, Caleb, this decision, you know, it's going to cost you $200,000 in terms of your future self. You, at least you know the facts, and when you get to your future self, you can look in the mirror and say, yeah, I made that decision. I'm prepared to live with it. So.
0: Yeah.
12: It's just getting the facts and getting clear, so, and understanding what the trade-offs are. And sometimes if it sounds too good to be true, you know, you want to think twice around it too.
0: Yeah, exactly. Look, an increase in interest rates is not good for, you know, mortgage holders, but it's only a third of the people in the country got one of them. But it can be good news for those who've got some money invested, and can be good news for self-funded retirees. So it is swings and roundabouts, isn't it?
12: Yeah, definitely. Yeah, it's like you know, both sides of the ledger are hurting, whether they're mortgage holders or whether they're you know, people that are retired and using savings to sort of fund their retirement, and particularly if you're taking a pretty conservative inflation sort of conservative strategy, you're not getting much on your money above inflation rates. Probably there's still a little bit of risk that there might be one more interest rate hike before the end of the year. The market's sort of pricing that in at about 40% probability, but we'll have to see whether that materializes or not.
0: Yeah, and again, mate, when you look at that budget and day by day, it's there's new information coming out and new ways to deal with it. You really should, and you know, I know people are going to say, oh, yeah, can I afford it? Really should get some advice, because you don't want to make the wrong decision, do you?
12: Absolutely. I think, yeah, you definitely want to be speaking to someone that's prepared to say no and these are the reasons, compared to someone says sign the form and let's get it organised. And I think possibly some of these providers that are advertising out there, they're more sort of trying to give you the money rather than having those hard conversations with you.
0: Yeah, I agree. Couldn't agree more. Thanks for the chat, mate. Always good to talk to you. Thanks.
12: Thanks so much.
0: That's Alex Jamieson from Jamieson Private Wealth. Yeah, I know what he's talking about. Be really careful before you know, do one of those deals. It's 21 past 7.
2: 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Sydney traffic.
3: In Belmore, a crash on Kingsgrove Road at Canterbury Road blacked out the traffic lights. At Acacia Gardens, a truck crash, Sunny Holt Road, a northbound lane is blocked approaching the Quakers Hill Parkway, and a crash on the Anzac Bridge affecting citybound traffic approaching Pyrmont Bridge Road. 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I'm Tim Govis with the latest traffic on 2SM 1269.
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0: Yeah, 7:23. Look, I don't know if I'm barking up the wrong tree, but the violence that's around at the moment. Look, I thought I'd get somebody who really would know about this. Just one example. It was on Saturday night, an awful thing that happened at Long Jetty on the Central Coast. And two blokes were really seriously hurt trying to help a 13-year-old girl who was being, well, attempted to rob her. 30-year-old was attempting to rob her with a knife. She's 13. At a Chinese restaurant in Long Jetty. Now, that man has since faced the court, but Dr. Vince Hurley's a former specialist detective and now a criminologist. He's on the line. G'day, Vince.
18: Morning, Tim.
0: Mate, am I just... You know, I can do a police media report virtually every half an hour, and I've got about 10 or 12 a day about this incredibly bad behaviour. Is there more violence, or is it just being reported more?
18: It's being reported more. There's no doubt about that.
0: Yeah.
18: The reason is that people can do on Crime Stoppers, for example, so they actually don't have to actually go into the police station. So, you know, yeah. The IT world has made it a lot easier. But, yeah, certainly, you know, it's driven by a lot of economic factors and desperation.
0: Yeah.
18: Tough times, you know, the youth have got nothing to do or because they've been unemployed or their hours have been reduced, they're, you know, idle, for want of a better phrase, and they need to occupy their time. So
0: yeah.
18: If they've lost an income, then, you know, they resort to robbery or they resort to breaking into homes to hockey stolen and goods and things like that.
0: Yeah, we did a story, I think, yesterday. I mean, one of the biggest issues being faced by the Aldi at Mona Vale is theft. So they've closed down the self-service one. So it's, you know, that's the same thing. That's people obviously struggling and, you know, can't afford the groceries, so they steal. We're never going to condone stealing, but I can use the word understand. But that's what we're facing. And you can tie it all in, Vince, can't you? I mean, there's all sorts of violence around. I think you can also tie in domestic violence to it. There's a lot of pressure on society, isn't there?
18: Oh, absolutely. Financial pressure drives, you know, horrendous domestic violence. And whenever we're tough economic times like now, there's always an increase in domestic violence. And the targeting of these... Sorry, what was that, Tim? Sorry?
0: No, keep going. You go.
18: Oh, no, sorry. Yeah, the targeting of, you know, these corner stores, for example. Not most supermarkets, you know, people don't use cash, but in the corner stores, they do.
0: Yeah.
18: And that's why there's robberies on these smaller stores. because they carry cash.
0: Yeah, get you. I understand. So that's what that poor little girl faced on Saturday night. Look, we spoke to Kev Morton from the Police Association. I wonder what your thoughts are. And I know it'd be expensive. Some sort of a night court situation, because the cops arrest someone. Let's say it's, you know, 7:30 last night and can't get them before the court till the next day. So they're in a police cell, which is not ideal. So maybe having a magistrate available at, 10 o'clock or maybe till midnight so that the police can, get them before a court, maybe get them to Silverwater, then get back on the beach, get back in the car.
18: Yeah, look, absolutely. That was actually tried back in Blacktown when I was there in Mount Druitt.
0: Oh, was it?
18: Yeah, right. 1980s, actually. And I can't remember why it was discontinued, but it certainly would be a good idea for sure.
0: Yeah, I think so too, because, we need... Look, resourcing police, as you know, is always a problem. So if you've got them tied up, doing all of that, doing the paperwork, if you like, and they're not back in the car, it's a terrific idea. Okay, by the way, just on that point, do you think our police are resourced enough, well-resourced enough?
18: No, they're not resourced enough. And no. The fact that they're 4,000 police short in New South Wales and probably 20,000 short across Australia, you can't keep multiplying or getting extra police because they're just people aren't joining. But even the resources that they have are insufficient, to their daily duty.
0: Yeah. Ideally, how many more police do you think we should have in New South Wales? Ideally. Perfect world.
18: Ideally, probably another 10,000.
0: No.
18: But the government will never fund 10,000 police because it costs a lot of money. They've got to be trained, and then they've got to pay wages, they've got superannuation, then they've got workers' comp, then they've got shift allowance. So they'll be lucky to get 10,000.
0: Yeah. I just mentioned it this morning to the listeners. There's a truck crash at Glenwood, and it's actually a bit more than a truck crash. It's actually a crime scene. And, they're saying the police will be there for several hours. And that's the thing, isn't it, Vince? Because they do spend so much time, and they have to gather the evidence that they need. So that's the thing with them, the amount of time they have to spend. As I say, police media reports, mate, I've got, a dozen to 40 of them every day. I couldn't do them all. That's all I'd be doing on the radio.
18: Yeah, that's right. It's a labour-intensive job. That's what some people don't understand. Most people deal in the IT world, the cyber world, where things are almost instant. But, like tradies, their work is intensive. It has to be done on the ground, and you can't rush it because at the end of the day, you've got to get that criminal to court to prove it.
0: Yeah.
18: And if you miss the evidence in the first place, then you jeopardise them not going to jail.
0: Yeah, and a clever lawyer will get them off. Yeah.
18: Oh, absolutely. There's no
0: shortage
18: of them.
0: Yeah, God, you frightened me with the needing 10,000 extra police because, as you say, we're not going to get them. And I know the government's always being asked for money, but, geez, mate, if there's not money available for police and nurses, what can we fund?
18: Oh, look, yeah, that's exactly right. There is just a massive shortage of police. It's just terrible.
0: Really? All right, mate, always good to talk to you. Thanks for your time.
18: Pleasure, Tim. Thanks so much. Have a great day.
0: You too. He's a former copper and now a criminologist, Dr. Vince Hurley. And, that's just a truck crash. And you think, I'll do it as a live traffic. And then, Marianne finds out through police media that one bloke's been arrested. They're looking for another bloke. And I can tell you now that that's now a changed traffic conditions and will be for some time because it's a crime scene. It's not just an accident. That's at Glenwood, Sunnyholt Drive and on the Malvern Road corner. And they've changed it. And one of the lanes is closed. Half the road's closed. So if you can avoid that, it's a very good idea. But, pressure. Society under pressure and everything that results from that. And sadly, one of them is crime because people on the bones of their bum haven't got any money. So, they break the law to get it. No, it shouldn't happen. But as I say, you can understand it. All right. News at 7:30 coming up and a lot more coming up after that on 13 12 69.
19: Good morning, I'm Jackie Richards. Emergency services are on scene of a truck crash in Sydney's west. A truck hit a barrier and dislodged a power pole in the northbound lanes of Sunnyholt Road in Glenwood just before 4 o'clock this morning. A 25-year-old man inside the vehicle was arrested at the scene while the other male occupant fled on foot and remains outstanding. Two of the four northbound lanes on Sunnyholt Road are closed and are expected to remain shut for some time. 19 women linked to Islamic State fighters and their children have landed back in Australia. 4 women and their children touched down in Sydney and 2 with their kids in Melbourne last night. No one from the cohort has been charged. However, federal police have confirmed investigations into the activities of Australians who travelled to Syria, including those who have just arrived home, are ongoing. Authorities maintain community safety remains a priority for all agencies. A man has died after a fatal head-on collision in Queensland's Cassowary Coast. Emergency crews were called to the Bruce Highway north of Moresby yesterday afternoon, where a Toyota Yaris and semi-trailer travelling in the opposite directions collided. The 29-year-old driving the Toyota died at the scene, with the semi-trailer driver not physically injured. Police have renewed efforts to determine what happened to the disappearance of South Australian toddler Gus Lamont. Officers returned to the Oak Park station where the 4-year-old was last seen in September last year, with hopes recent heavy rain will uncover new evidence. Investigators will conduct their probe at numerous locations at the property for evidence over a 3-day period. Lamont's case was declared a major crime earlier this year, and police say they have a suspect who lived at the property. However, it is not one of the boy's parents. A man accused of an attempted terror attack on an Invasion Day rally in Perth this year has faced court for the first time. 32-year-old Liam Alexander Hall is accused of hurling a homemade bomb at a crowd of protesters on Australia Day, charged with the first terror offence in the state's history. He appeared via video link from a psychiatric hospital and wasn't required to enter a plea. If found guilty, he faces the possibility of life behind bars. Recreational fishers across New South Wales are counting down to the opening of the famous Murray crayfish season in less than a week. It's a rare opportunity to target one of Australia's largest and most recognisable native crayfish species. New South Wales Department of Fisheries Enhancement Operations Jim Hardwell says it's highly anticipated.
20: Well, the message is the season opens between June and August each year. It's a short season and it's very limited to specific waters in the Murrumbidgee and the Murray rivers. So basically in the Murrumbidgee, it's the Murrumbidgee River and tributaries between the Hume Highway, Road Bridge, Gundagai.
19: A nasal spray to replace flu vaccines for kids has been expanded. All young people aged 2 to 17 years old can now access the free nasal spray vaccine in New South Wales. The spray is available through New South Wales GPs and pharmacies, offering a painless and needle-free alternative for the flu vax in a bid to bolster vaccination rates. To sport, the Sharks have been dealt an injury blow, with halfback Nico Hines set to spend time on the sidelines with a calf injury. The incident occurred after a training mishap, with further scans needed to determine its severity. It sees him miss Friday's clash against the Sea Eagles. The Western Sydney Wanderers have reportedly set their sights on Auckland attacker Liam Gillian for the next men's A-League season. The 23-year-old is fresh off helping the Black Knights claim their first championship after just 3 years in the competition, and will be able to negotiate with rival clubs from June 30. And Australian basketball prodigy Saffron Shields has signed with the Melbourne Flyers for the next WNBL season. In finance, the Dow Jones is down 118 points at 50,461, and the Australian dollar is worth 71.68 US cents. That's Super Radio Network News. Patches of thick fog across the city this morning and mostly cloudy today. More rain on the way with about 10 mils expected and the chance of a thunderstorm later this afternoon or evening. Heading for tops of 22 degrees in the city, 23 in the west. Looking ahead, overcast and mostly wet conditions in the days ahead, with about 20 to 45 mils of rain expected tomorrow, rain sticking around until Sunday. That's the latest 2SM News. I'm Jackie Richards.
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0: Oh, yes, it's just one of those days, isn't it? It's misty and foggy and wet and all sorts of carnage all over the place on the roads. The North Sydney Pool, you may have noticed, we used to have some of our school swimming carnivals there at the North Sydney Pool. Well, I mean, talk about iconic. Not a bad place to, you know, sit and have a swim. And there was, I don't know if it's still there, there was a very, what was it called? I can't think of it now. A very posh restaurant above the pool, so you could look down on the pool while you're having lunch. No, that's still there. Anyway, the Olympic-sized swimming pool will open on August 7, marking the end of a closure that began on February 28, 2021. And it will... The cost blowout, more than $120 million. Struth for renovations to the pool. And I saw it on television and I thought to myself, I wonder what the $120 million was spent on, because it still looks like North Sydney Pool to me. But, you know, I can't see the change rooms and all that sort of stuff. But by the way, to get in for a swim, it's $11. One of the more expensive pools to do your exercise in. But I was just wondering, Justy, so you get in for a swim for $11. Is that just to do freestyle? Do you have to pay another $11 for backstroke? Another $11 for breaststroke? I don't know. But, yeah, you have to wait till August to go for a swim at North Sydney Pool. Just on the AI thing that, well, it's troubling everybody, including the Pope. I mean, he's been speaking about AI as well. And it's about the data centres and the enormous, and I mean enormous, amount of electricity they use. Now, the power-hungry data centres are going to be a problem into the future. Unforeseen growth. Is it unforeseen? Well, I reckon the government should have seen it coming. Electricity demand is enormous. They're basically a great big centre full of computers. That's what they are. That's what a data centre is. Nothing in them but computers. And, of course, AI is there as well. But demand for more electricity over the coming 15 years in Australia's cars and homes, it will outstrip that. So data centres' demand for energy will increase more than sixfold from 2025 to 2040 and will account for 13% of our total energy usage. So there you go. That's what it's going to mean. And as everybody knows, if they run out of power from the grid, they have a huge diesel battery that they use that runs them. So, I mean, they're in being driven in large part by AI, which we know, which requires large amounts of computing power to train and run the systems like the chatbots, the image generators and the coding assistants. AI, even the Pope is onto it. Well, looking for good stories, well, here's one. Ever been to the Sistine Chapel? Well, just a remarkable. How he ever did that, I have no idea. But with the permission of the Vatican Museums, Sistine Chapel Revelations, an immersive exhibition is currently on at St. Mary's Cathedral, or near the cathedral. And I have Bishop Tony Percy to tell us all about. Good morning.
1: Morning, Tim.
0: Mate, we're looking for good news, and this is it. So is this in the cathedral or in that little part of out the front of the cathedral?
1: Yeah, it's in the forecourt.
0: In the forecourt,
1: what they've done,
0: yeah.
1: They've created, it's half the size of the Sistine Chapel, Tim, approximately half the size.
0: Wow.
1: That's what it is. The actual Sistine Chapel in Rome, I didn't know this until I went into the exhibition, that was based, the dimensions are based on the temple in Jerusalem, deliberately done that way. So
0: wow.
1: They've created half that size, half cool. The size of the original Sistine Chapel.
0: Okay, so if you come, when you say immersive, what are you able to see?
1: There's two sections to it. You go into a sort of an antechamber which explains to you the Renaissance and Michelangelo, a bit of Raphael, and what was happening there with the techniques and what was happening in the world with the interplay between faith and reason, etc.
0: Yeah.
1: And then you go in for about 30 minutes and you can basically lie down on the floor if you want, or sit or stand.
0: Wow.
1: And you'll see the whole of the Sistine Chapel digitally presented, and then you'll receive a narrative. That they have this brilliant narrative about what the actual frescoes are, how it was created, and the meaning of it. It's fantastic.
0: Yeah, and if my old memory serves me, I think that was painted by Michelangelo in the early 1500s and commissioned by Pope Julius, yeah. And, I mean, we're talking about, arguably, the most famous work of the Renaissance, aren't we?
1: Yes. You've got three stages. You've got the first part began in about 1481, so the late part of the 15th century.
0: Yeah.
1: They're the side panels. And
0: yep.
1: On the side panels, you've got six panels of Moses, and on the other side, you've got six panels of Christ. So the old law versus the new law, the law of love.
0: Yep.
1: And that was Pope Sixtus the fourth, I think. If that's right, you're actually right about that.
0: Yeah.
1: And then you move into Michelangelo, and Michelangelo did not paint those. So then the second part of it is the ceiling, 1508 to about 1512, so the early part of the 16th century. There you've got Julius II, I think.
0: Yeah, that's him.
1: And then you've got the... And you've got the third part of it is the Last Judgment, the magnificent Last Judgment. That's about 1536 to about 1541.
0: Right.
1: And that was done when he was over 60, yeah.
0: Yeah, and he made himself very ill doing it, didn't he, Michelangelo? I mean, it's it ruined his back. I mean, and it's a hell... When you see... I have been there to see it. I mean, it's just absolutely extraordinary. It really is.
1: Yeah, well, as you said at the beginning of your introduction, how did he do it?
0: Yeah.
1: But that can be applied to the Pietà, which is in St. Peter's in Rome. But then it also, you go to Florence and you see what I think is the most spectacular thing I've ever seen, David, which stands about 5 metres high. I was there recently and I just can't get my head around it.
0: How they did it, yeah. Yeah.
1: Yeah.
0: Yeah. So how hard was it to get permission for the exhibition to come?
1: Oh, not at all.
0: Really?
1: I think the Vatican is very, very happy for it to be on display. You know, it's an experience really of art, history, beauty, sacredness, curiosity. They're very keen for those things to happen.
0: Yeah.
1: Make it available to people, particularly people that, you know, can't afford to go or just aren't well enough to go, but they can go to this and... That's fantastic.
0: Oh, when you're right, you know, and I haven't been to Florence to see David, but when you see these things and you go to the Louvre and see the Last Supper, I mean, I'm in awe, honestly. I'm in awe of how it was done, and it was done all of those hundreds of years ago.
1: Yes. Well, it's funny you say that because I was in Rome recently with a group of people, just not a big group, and I said, right, we had Mass early in the Basilica right near the tomb of St. Peter. Then we went into the main part and I said, right, let's go up to the dome.
0: Yeah.
1: So they had a good look at the dome from the floor. And that, of course, has the four evangelists, Matthew, Mark, Luke and John.
0: Yep.
1: And then we went up. I went ahead of them deliberately so that I sort of positioned myself as they came out through the door. I ended walking around the dome, circular dome. And just to see their faces, and they just said, "This is surreal.
0: I know.
1: It's like something that's not happening."
0: I have to tell you a funny story. One of the trips I did overseas with listeners to another radio station, and I used to really enjoy them. And I love history. I'm immersed in history. I look at things every day that history. I love, you know, history based movies. And my wife didn't want to come on that one, so I took my 30-something son, and he did make this remark one morning, Bishop, that he said, "Oh, geez, Dad, not another bloody museum." I said, "Well, you can go somewhere else," and he did. So this exhibition's on until July 19. Does it cost us to get in?
1: Yes, $50.
0: Okay.
1: $50, yep.
0: Yeah.
1: I think there are discounts for seniors and young people, I think, yeah.
0: Should you book for it?
1: I think they're going to have to extend it because the uptake is amazing. It's amazing.
0: Oh, I must come. Must come and see that.
1: You know, you've got to go. Oh, you'll love it.
0: Yeah, I will. So to book, what's the best way to do that?
1: Just go to the SistineChapelSydney.com.
0: Yep.
1: .au and book it on through there. It's very easy. Type it in, it'll come up, and just book online. Easy. I'm not sure whether I think that's the best way to do it because if you went there, you might have to wait a little.
0: Well, that's right.
1: You'll get a time.
0: Exactly. You get a time. Well, I was looking for a good news story, and there's not many around. That is one, and that's a beautiful thing to see. Thanks for your time this morning. Good to talk to you.
1: Thanks, Tim.
0: That's Bishop Tony Percy, good fella. Yeah, an immersive Sistine Chapel Revelations exhibition. And if you know St. Mary's, I thought that's where it would be, on that forecourt, which is, you know, basically right out the front of the cathedral as it heads down to College Street there. So, yeah, there's a good story. Must go and see that because I am. I'm a bit of a tragic for anything historic. And you... Reminded of that Billy Connolly gag about the two Scotsmen on holidays in Rome and looking up at the ceiling and said, "Oh, I wonder who wallpapered that." 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
3: In Lansvale, a crash on the Hume Highway eastbound just past Longfield Street in the right lane. The M5 motorway at Casula, a broken down van at citybound just past Currajong Road. That's in the left lane. Broken down truck at Ingleburn on the Hume motorway southbound off ramp to Brooks Road. 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I'm Tim Govis with the latest traffic on 2SM 1269.
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0: 2SM. Yes, 11 minutes to 8 on a murky, misty, foggy old day, and I don't think we're going to see much sunshine until Sunday. Look, I remember talking to you about this, and this is, again, going to how much work the police do, and they don't give up. A Romanian man has been jailed for distraction fraud of elderly Australian shoppers. Now, I remember doing this story, it's probably several months ago now. So, story is, what they did, him and his cohorts, his mates, targeted elderly people at supermarkets using distraction techniques. His fellow's name is Vasily Bomanel. He's 38, pleaded guilty to 25 offences relating to 13 victims, aged between 55 and 90. At shopping centres in Sydney, the Illawarra, South Coast, Southern Highlands, Mid-North Coast between March 3 and March 23. Now, sentenced at Wollongong Local Court and is not eligible for parole until late in 2028. he was in Australia illegally as well. So the story gets worse and worse and worse and worse with this fella. But what a bloody cretin. What an awful thing to do. And I tell you what they'd do. They'd approach shoppers in supermarkets or near an ATM, claiming they'd dropped their cash on the floor or their wallet or something. And as these people, you know, being a bit naive, check their belongings, an unidentified associate would snatch the victim's cards and run off. And that's how they did it. And so you've just got to be happy with the fact that the police did it. Now, I've got, you know, many instances of what they did here. But one of them, they went to a driver's door and stole the bank card before making four ATM withdrawals totaling nearly $800. She was distracted by one of them. The other one opens the door, knocks off the bag, gets the cards, and then $764 before she could realise it happened. So, and it happened to, oh, they've got one, two, three, half a dozen people. So a total of nearly 30 grand. From 13 victims, and they found that bloke, Romanian, here illegally, and put him in jail. Couldn't happen to a nicer bloke. Now, as you would know, the Albanese government released its long-awaited formal response to Peter Murphy's gambling inquiry, and they released it under the cover of darkness, basically, which called for a total ban on gambling advertising in sport and the establishment of a national gambling regulator to try and help stem the nation's huge gambling losses. Well, basically, they wimped out. Just after over half of New South Wales adults gamble every year, and it's an enormous amount of money on lotteries, pokies, scratchies, race betting, you name it, betting on the footy. Well, Reverend Tim Costello's been a great advocate for this for a long time now, and I've got him on the phone. G'day, and thanks for your time.
7: They're great to be with you again, Tim.
0: They did wimp out, didn't they?
7: Yes, sadly they did. They took 3 years of betting on it. Unfortunately, only a table in Parliament on Budget Day.
0: That's
7: when
0: right.
7: All the journos were in the lockup.
0: Yeah.
7: Look, Peter Murphy, who was the Labor backbencher, was joined by Libs, Nats, Independents, Greens in a unanimous recommendation to ban the gambling ads, to have a national regulator, to once and for all deal with what is Australia's blind spot. If America's is guns, and it is, ours is gambling. The rest of the world simply can't believe we have the greatest losses and harm. And sadly, they went with half measures.
0: Yeah. And gone are the days, Tim, of, you know, pulling a poker machine handle. So much of this is done online. And I love my footy. And goodness me, the amount of gambling ads you see, if you turn on to watch the footy, is just frightening.
7: It really is. It's confusing for people to follow this because pokies are the state government's responsibility, not Elbow's. And the state government, New South Wales, has 35% of all the world's pokies that are in pubs and clubs. I mean, it's extraordinary.
0: It is.
7: Most pokies are in a casino, which is a different business. It's destination gambling. Because they're on every fifth corner in New South Wales, that's why we have the greatest losses. And sadly, the Minns government has done nothing to stem that. With footy, it's Elbow. And the AFL and NRL, we know, were in there as big gorillas saying, don't you dare have this gambling ad ban that Peter Murphy recommended. Free-to-air TV joined them.
0: Yep.
7: And the sports betting multinationals, they're multi-billion dollar multinationals.
0: Oh, yeah, yep.
7: The CEO of Sportsbet is on a annual salary of $6 million a year and lives in Ireland.
0: Yeah.
7: Why have we handed our sport over to these people?
0: Well, it's the point, Tim, isn't it? I mean, they wouldn't be spending all of that money on ads. And the ads are very expensive, I can tell, being in the business, how much they spend on them, if they weren't getting a result. So they must be.
7: The ads work. And we've seen the most massive increase in advertising spend. Exactly because they work. Now, what's really tragic is 12 to 17-year-old young Australians, over 600,000 of them, gambled last year because they were watching those ads, and though it's illegal for underage to gamble. That's more young kids gambling on sport than playing soccer and basketball combined. I mean, this is predatory. And this is not protecting our kids.
0: Yeah, and when you talk about governments, I mean, you could be cynical and say, and a lot of people do, that the main reason they don't regulate more effectively is the enormous money they make out of gambling. And that's probably a fair comment, isn't it?
7: It's an absolutely fair comment at state level. So in New South Wales, it'd be over $4 billion. The men's government's getting out of pokies particularly. It's not true at federal level. This is the great mystery, Ken.
0: Okay.
7: The feds get virtually no monies because what all these sports betting companies are licensed in the Northern Territory.
0: Yep.
7: They pay very little tax, but they pay it to the Northern Territory. The states where those ads are shown claw back a little bit of the sports betting tax called a point of consumption tax.
0: Yeah.
7: But it's state money, and it's very little. The feds don't get anything.
0: Yeah.
7: So when you go, why hasn't Albo acted? It really is his fear of the big gorillas, AFL and NRL, and
0: yeah.
7: free-to-air TV. Stephen Conroy,
0: yeah.
7: Labor Communications Minister, was CEO of the Wagering Commission, and then moved to free-to-air TV. Stephen Conroy has been in there saying, don't you dare touch my client's monies, free-to-air TV,
0: yeah.
7: AFL and NRL. It's not actually revenue that the federal government are even getting. That's what's so ridiculous.
0: Yeah, it's bizarre, isn't it? And look, you know, it's one thing to say, oh, you know, it's such an Aussie thing to do for, you know, tradie on the way home to drop in and have a schooner and have a quick punt. I mean, that's one thing. But we're talking about, and I'm sure the listeners know what we're talking about. We're talking about billions and billions of dollars being spent on gambling. Yeah. It's not millions, it's billions.
7: No. $31 billion a year, $31
0: billion. Yeah.
7: It's more than aged care. It's more than the NDIS. I mean, it's totally out of control. And when you ask why we don't have a national regulator, which is the first recommendation
0: from
7: Peter Murphy, yeah, which is why it's out of control, we don't have a national regulator. The de facto regulator is the Northern Territory Racing and Wagering Commission. All those part-time commissioners who are meant to regulate this whole online gambling come from the gambling industry and the racing industry themselves. The whole thing is a farce.
0: Well, wouldn't, as Peter Murphy suggested, wouldn't that be the first thing you do, Tim? I mean, we can talk about, stopping the advertising in sport, but the first thing you'd do would be to have a national regulator. God, based in the Northern Territory, you're right, that's farcical.
7: It's completely farcical, and what gets me is that the feds, the Commonwealth, have the power to regulate what happens in the Northern Territory.
0: Yeah.
7: Under the Self-Government Act in the Northern Territory, they can say, right, we're taking over the regulation. You might remember the Commonwealth intervened on euthanasia in the Northern Territory.
0: Yes.
7: They have the power to do it. Albo can stop this with a simple bill to amend the Self-Determination Act of the Northern Territory and say we're taking over the national regulator role. That was the first recommendation of Peter Murphy.
0: And in the meantime, let's go to the core of it. A lot of people, Tim, just absolutely ruin their lives gambling, and I know a couple myself.
7: Yeah. The number of people affected is simply extraordinary. And
0: yeah.
7: for a long time, it was under the blanket because of their shame, their silence, their
0: yeah.
7: stigma. You know, gamble responsibly means that if I admit I've got a problem, I'm irresponsible. So just silence them and shut them up.
0: Yep.
7: The number of people now coming out, we know the suicides. We know the crime. We know the
0: yep.
7: domestic violence. The Prime Minister's own Domestic Violence Task Force said three times more domestic violence if there's gambling in a family.
0: Yeah.
7: The social cost is extraordinary.
0: Yeah. Yeah, all right. We don't seem to have made any headway with that, but good on you for your advocacy for all of those years. And thanks for talking to us. Thanks, Tim.
7: That's a pleasure.
0: Tim Costello, Alliance for Gambling Reform. And look, you know, I told you I took out that little Ladbrokes account with put $100 in it, and I've still got it. It's got $5 in it, just to have a couple of bets on rugby league. So I guess I'm guilty, but that's just me. And I get a text from Ladbrokes every 5 minutes, but that's just for me to have a bit of fun because I'm in a tipping comp. But we're talking about people ruining their lives, losing their houses, losing their families, ruining their lives because they're addicted to gambling. And Tim Costello been on about it for a long time, hasn't he? It's time for the 8 o'clock news at 2SM.
19: Good morning, I'm Jackie Richards. A truck crash in Sydney's west caused headaches for motorists this morning. Emergency services were called to the scene after a truck hit a barrier and dislodged a power pole in the northbound lanes of Sunnyhold Road in Glenwood just before 4 o'clock. A 25-year-old man inside the vehicle was arrested at the scene while the other male occupant fled on foot and remains outstanding. Two of the four northbound lanes on Sunnyhold Road are currently closed and are expected to remain shut for some time. Motorists in the area are advised of delays. The Safe Injecting Centre in Sydney's King's Cross has been operating for 25 years. The occasion will be marked at New South Wales Parliament. Emma Maiden from Uniting New South Wales ACT says it would be great if more centres were allowed to open in New South Wales.
8: We are surprised, though, that in all that time, there hasn't been the ability, or government hasn't allowed the ability, for other services like this to be considered in other parts of the community, because we know public injecting does happen in other parts of New South Wales, and it is really a missing link there.
19: More than a dozen Australian women linked to Islamic State fighters and their children have landed back in the country. Four women and their children touched down in Sydney and two with their kids in Melbourne last night. No one from the cohort has been charged. However, federal police have confirmed investigations into the activities of Australians who travelled to Syria, including those who have just arrived home, are ongoing. Authorities maintain community safety remains a priority for all agencies. A Queensland nurse has been remanded in custody after being charged with the murder of her daughter. Police were called to a home in Lowood near Ipswich to report a child was unresponsive. Sadly, the girl couldn't be saved and died at the scene. A 31-year-old woman was arrested at the scene and charged with one count of murder, domestic violence. The woman is yet to enter a plea, with the matter adjourned until June 17. New research reveals 4 in 5 Australians aged 65 and over don't feel ready for the transition into aged care. People planning to enter the system are urged to look at the costs and options available. AMP's Director of Aged Care, Ben Hillier, says it's best to seek guidance from a financial planner.
9: Awareness and understanding of the rules is really important. Unfortunately, they are quite complex. We have had some recent changes, and so financial advice is one of the best ways you can address to understand that complexity gap.
19: Two men have been arrested and are being questioned by police in ongoing investigations into deceased fugitive Desi Freeman. A 48-year-old man and 35-year-old man were arrested at different locations in northeast Victoria. Mr. Freeman was shot dead by police earlier this year, more than 7 months after he gunned down two officers in regional Victoria, sparking one of the nation's largest manhunts. New South Wales Labor Minister for Energy, Penny Sharp, has copped another suspension from Parliament. The senior member of the New South Wales government's upper house has been banned for 2 weeks after returning on Tuesday following a one-week suspension. It follows the government's failure to produce documents relating to an allegation of sexual harassment against Jamie Clements more than a decade ago, which he denied. And NASA have their sights set on completing a raft of moon-based missions in preparation for future lunar exploration and returning astronauts to the moon. The agency has announced their timeline for upcoming launches, a new contract for lunar rovers for crews to drive, and uncrewed cargo landers. Moonbase 1 will deliver NASA equipment to the moon and is slated for launch no earlier than spring 2026. To sport, the stage is set for tonight's blockbuster men's State of Origin series opener, with New South Wales hosting Queensland at Sydney's Acor Stadium. The Blues will be looking to get the job done with a late change to halves after Ethan Strange was brought in to replace Mitchell Moses. Meanwhile, Queensland will be looking to pick up where they left off after taking out last year's series. In finance, the Dow Jones closed down 118 points at 50,461, and the Australian dollar is worth 71.68 US cents. That's Super Radio Network News. Patches of thick fog across the city this morning and mostly cloudy today. More rain on the way with about 10 mils expected and the chance of a thunderstorm later this afternoon or evening. Heading for tops of 22 degrees in the city, 23 in the west. Looking ahead, overcast and mostly wet conditions in the days ahead, with about 20 to 45 mils of rain expected tomorrow, rain sticking around until Sunday. That's the latest USM News. I'm Jackie Richards.
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0: Yeah, coming up to 6 minutes after 8 and 13, 12, 69 to give us a call or Tim at 2SM.com.au for an email. And look, thank you, Les, for yours. What concerns Les, the future millions of dollars in welfare, surveillance, lawyers, de-radicalisation programs, the taxpayer will be asked to bear in puffing up Tony Burke's position with the people of Lakemba. And that's only if they obey the law. And a quote from the famous psychologist Carl Jung, a lie would make no sense unless the truth were felt to be dangerous. Oh dear. How good's that? Yeah. A lie would make no sense unless the truth were felt to be dangerous. That's from Carl Jung. Thank you, Les. Charlie, after a good news story. Yes, I am, Charlie. The NRLW Blues, those ladies are going into a huge game, possible clean sweep. Well, that's true. Of course, it's Origin night tonight. Can the Blues? Can the Blues? Hey, shouldn't have done that.
2: What the hell was that?
0: I know. Remember they used to do that, Bono. They used to go, can the Blues?
2: Norman Gunston.
0: Yes, that's right.
2: Norman Gunston used to do that.
0: He did. Anyway, Charlie said to me, I hope the Blues do what the ladies have done. Well, yeah, that's on Thursday night, and let's hope for a clean sweep. I don't know about you, Bunner. I love watching women's rugby league. They play hard. They play tough. They've got great ball skills. I love it. I think it's fantastic.
2: That last state of origin, the last two.
0: Yeah.

0: Now, here's one, and while Bone is here, he'll remember it too. Mm. And I was actually, God, you know, that's spooky, Greg, that you've sent me this, because my wife and I were talking about this song, and I said to her that there was a hit, and it was a hit, in 1973, the year I got into the business.
1: Yeah.
0: Wait for it. The Lord's Prayer.
1: Sister Janet
0: Mead. Sister Janet Mead. Did you find it, Justin?
1: Oh,
0: here we go.
1: Yes.

0: Thank you, Greg, for reminding us. That is spooky, Greg. That's spooky, because I was talking about that song with my wife, and she said, no, really? I said, yeah, really. Well, there it is. Sister Janet Mead from 1973, The Lord's Prayer. And asking me, do I think songs like that could be a hit these days and played on radio even relevant in this day and age? I'm going to say probably not. The way things are these days. And, you know, the music that's played on radio, I mean, Dougie called me earlier and said he loves the songs I play at the end of the show. Well, I play a little tune. It's something I've always done at the end of the show, just to, you know, take the heat off what's been a pretty busy program, and they've all been like that. So do I think you could have that these days? Probably not. But that was, by the way, that was a big hit. That was a big hit for Sister Janet Mead, The Lord's Prayer, way back in 1973. Well, I think we're all feeling like we might like to take a little cruise and get away from it all. Well, it's a pretty good idea. Norwegian Cruise Line, and they do us, New Zealand, and the South Pacific. And they've got a whole range of options that you can take from a weekend to, you know, 2 weeks. And you set sail from here, from Sydney, on a very grown-up getaway aboard the Norwegian Spirit. 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And the staterooms are just lovely. 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Choose calm over kids' clubs. Indeed. 11 past 8. Now, just a quick check. I warned you earlier that there's an awful lot of rain coming, so we thought we'd check in from with the Bureau, the Weather Bureau, to see how it's all going. Morning, Alana.
1: Good morning. How are you?
0: Good. I think we've got a lot of rain coming, haven't we?
1: That's right. We have showers increasing over the next couple of days. So following a very foggy morning this morning, we have showers increasing through this afternoon and evening. And there's also the possibility of a thunderstorm today. We're looking at up to 10 millimetres. And then tomorrow and Friday are looking even wetter with very rainy days. Temperatures still sitting around 22 degrees, and we could be looking at rainfall totals of around 20 to 50 millimetres each day on Thursday and Friday.
0: Yeah, that's Sydney, but I'm told, you know, really, our listeners, we've got them, you know, everywhere these days, up and down the coast, should be aware as well. There could even be some flooding. There'll be so much rain, so there's a lot of water coming down.
1: That's right. We have

0: quite an extensive area of rainfall through eastern Australia, in particular from Sydney and through much of northern New South Wales over the next couple of days. So today we could see some of those heavier falls through the north all the way out to Bourke in the west and north of about Newcastle today. And then tomorrow through much of central New South Wales from Sydney out towards Tamworth and all the way up to the border region then again. We do have some flood watches out. We've got an initial flood watch out for parts of the Hunter and mid-north coast where we could see some minor flooding developing from Thursday.
1: All right. When do we get a rest? Sunday, I think, yeah?
0: Yeah, look, even on Saturday, things start to ease off, okay. And then Sunday, much drier.
1: Yeah, good, because I think we might have had enough now, Alana.
0: I can understand.
1: Thanks for your time. Good to talk to you. Thank you. Yeah. That's Alana, one of the very fine meteorologists from our weather bureau. So, yeah, just be aware, up and down the coast, not good. Not good. A lot of water coming down, but on the weekend, some respite, I think, would be the word. 13 past 8.
2: 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Sydney traffic.
3: In Acacia Gardens, power pole repairs taking place on Sunny Hot Road. The left northbound lane is blocked at Malvern Road. A two-car crash at Abbotsbury. The Horsley Drive at Cowpasture Road heading south. 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I'm Tim Govers with the latest traffic on 2SM 1260.
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1: Yeah, 16 minutes after 8, as Alana said, it is very dangerous. I'm pleased that there hasn't been more carnage on the road, that's for sure. But because of that earlier truck crash, and it is a crime scene at out there at Glenwood, just avoid that if you can, because I imagine the police are still going to be there and be there for some time. But there is a new one. It's at Ryde. on Devlin Street at Blaxland Road, busy intersection. Broken down car there. It's closed one of the northbound lanes, which is causing a drama. Look, there's a report by Deloitte, and people, you know, give the ABC a hard time, and probably quite rightly sometimes. And it's not just about actual bias, it's about the perception of bias of the ABC. But I can tell you, Deloitte's have done a survey that found that screen productions commissioned by the ABC contributed $772 million in value to our economy over the past three financial years. So I don't suppose you think about that. You think about the money it's costing and whether ABC radio and TV are biased. Well, I've said to you, I've worked there for quite some years, and the perception is there. There's absolutely no doubt about that. But I can tell you, and it's true, that producers at the ABC have to put in, I don't know whether it's an email or report, at the end of the year, week, proving that they have tried to be as even-handed as possible. So if you talk to someone from the government, you've got to talk to someone from the coalition. If you put forward a story about, let's say, climate change, you've got to put forward both sides of that story. Now, I know, I absolutely know, the perception is that that doesn't happen. But I can tell you, by and large, it sort of had to, in my experience. But there's absolutely no doubt that perception exists. But you know, when they're dropping nearly $800 million into the economy with their screen productions and what they cost to put on, well, that's a good thing. Talking to Vince Hurley about the amount of crime there is, and as I say to you, I could do a police media report, I really could, every 5 minutes, because I get that many. But here's one of the more important ones. Liverpool coppers have charged two men after they allegedly tried to kidnap a woman in the southwest yesterday. Happened about 2:30, called to Brown Parade, Warwick Farm. Reports of an assault. Liverpool coppers turned up, told a 27-year-old woman had been allegedly assaulted by a bloke after she stopped to change her car's flat tyre. Charming. Further told the man then allegedly threatened the woman with a knife before attempting to drag her towards a Kia SUV, but members of the public, thankfully, intervened and he nicked off. 27-year-old treated by the Ambos there for some facial and leg injuries before being taken to hospital for further treatment. Anyway, they established a crime scene and then, only an hour and a half later, with assistance from Auburn Police, they arrested two men, 22-year-old on the riverbank at Duck Creek, Auburn, 24-year-old at West Street, Auburn, before taking both of them to Granville Police Station. And both men charged with robbery armed with an offensive weapon and aggravated robbery due to using of corporal violence. So they'll allege in court the two men were waiting for the woman in a Liverpool car park before following her to Brown Parade. So there's going to be more on that story. Anyway, were refused bail. They'll be in Parramatta local court today, I would assume, not long after 9 o'clock. So, again, that's just one more that the police deal with every day. And as Vince said, it's a high-intensity job. It's 24/7. And, of course, they've got all of the paperwork associated with that. But for bringing those men before the court from what happened yesterday afternoon, and they're bringing them before the court today in the Parramatta court. And I would assume that'll be just after 9 o'clock. Extraordinary, isn't it? It's 20 minutes after eight. Lance is there for us. Morning, Lance.
12: Oh, hello, Lula. It's Raining Men.
1: What? What?
12: Don't you remember that song?
1: I do. It's Raining Men. Who did that?
12: I can't think of the name of the group.
1: You could also play
12: Raindrops are Falling on My Head.
1: I could, yes.
12: A wonderful Johnny Farman. I know you love your history. And today, in 1903, back a few years, was the famous Boer War.
1: Yeah, right. Was it? Yeah, there you go. Thank you.
12: Yeah.
1: Yeah.
12: Yeah, so I just thought I know you love your history, and I thought, well, I'll mention that, and because we lost a lot of people in that as well.
1: We sure did, mate. Lance, I'll leave you because, and thank you for reminding me. I've got a chat coming up on. To do with I don't know. Is it because times are tough? People are not going to restaurants. I don't know. But that's, and I've never been to one, but I know there's one at Crow's Nest that I know is very popular. This is the Guzman Gomez. Now, they've closed all their restaurants in Chicago, winding down operations in the States, after the founder said the expansion would take more time and cost than, you know, they expected. Eight of them will close following that announcement. Now, it's a Mexican-inspired chain. I've never been to them, but I think they're very popular here. And so it says to you, they've got ongoing operations here, Singapore, Japan, all over the place. Josh Strutt is from the Retail Doctor Group, and I wanted to find out from him why he thought... Well, maybe that it didn't work in the United States. I thought it would have worked there before it worked anywhere else. And I've got Josh on the line. G'day, Josh.
13: Good morning, Tim. How are we?
1: Good, mate. Interesting one. People said online the food was not up to scratch. I'm pretty sure there's one here in Sydney at Crow's Nest, and it's always full of people.
13: Absolutely they are. And it's really interesting when you're starting to read some of these headlines, and the key thing that I took away from it is it's all positioned around it being a failure in the US. And I don't see this as a failure. I see this as a reallocation of priorities. And look, I understand that's corporate speak, but what we can understand very, very clearly from GYG is they have a obligation to their shareholders.
1: Right. Yep.
13: And they can earn more money per dollar spent in Australia and in the Southeast Asian market than they can in the US.
1: Right.
13: Now, My take on this is very simple. It comes down to the range of choice. And we've talked about choice before, Tim, so
1: it's
13: going to be nothing new. But there's one thing that really stood out to me, and that actually comes down to the density of quick service restaurants in the US, and in particular, the Mexican restaurants.
1: Yeah, right.
13: So in Australia, per 1,000 population, Australia has 0.019 Mexican restaurants.
1: Wow.
13: In the US, per 1,000, they have 0.035.
1: Is that right?
13: And that is just in the majors. So the US automatically has doubled the density in Mexican restaurants before the plethora of all of the independents come into it.
1: So this is your
13: tough market to start with.
1: This is your Taco Bells and those sort of things, yeah?
13: Taco Bells, Chipotle.
1: The
13: other defining factor for me is what are you've got your drivers of choice, but then you've also got your drivers of loyalty and the reason to try new things. And that is where I believe is the sweet spot that might be more open for exploration, I would say, in the future.
1: Yeah.
13: But when we stand back and think about it, they have this large history of Mexican restaurants and also the culture embedded in that nation. What makes an Australian-based Mexican restaurant distinct in Australia may not translate to the US audience.
1: Yeah, I get it. Yeah,
13: so it just doesn't pop into their minds.
1: No, it doesn't. And I was thinking, being the Americans, I mean, they'd be more keen on that food than we are here. But obviously popular here. I mean, I like Mexican food, but I think I prefer to go to a restaurant and sit down and have it. But it's very popular here. So anyway, no thought of them closing down here as they have in Chicago?
13: Absolutely not.
1: No, right. Yeah.
13: GYG is on they've got a very strong loyal database, high repeat visitation in customers.
1: Yeah,
13: and
1: right.
13: The beauty about it is when we conducted some loyalty research previously, what we found out is the reason why customers may not be loyal to one operator in the takeaway food category is 62% of them like to try new things.
1: Okay, yeah. Yeah.
13: So the Mexican chains are in very much a sweet spot in Australia because there is just a distinct lack of corporate competition.
1: Yeah, and
13: in
1: you're right.
13: Completely a different story.
1: And we like trying something new. Yeah, that makes sense.
13: Absolutely.
1: Yeah, interesting, mate. Thanks for the chat. It's good to talk to you. Thanks, Josh.
13: Always. Thanks, Tim.
1: Yeah, he's a good fellow, Josh, Retail Doctor Group. I've not been to... Have you been to a... GYG? Good? Yeah. So what, burritos, tacos, that sort of thing, yeah. And they'll deliver as well, right? Yeah. Well, see, talking about gambling ads, you know, every time I turn on KO to watch the footy, there's bloody Payne Haas sitting in that Corolla with a whole bunch of other footballers. Asking, did you get my nuggets? Did you get my napkins? Yeah, well played, man. Every time. First thing that happens. Am I against advertising? Of course not. I mean, commercial radio would be a deal if I was. 27 past 8, news time here at 2SM.
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3: In North Sydney, traffic lights are blacked out on Mount Street at Walker Street. The M5 at Casula, a broken down van, city-bound just past Currajong Road. At Abbotsbury, a two-car crash. The Horsley Drive southbound at Cowpasture Road. 300,000 Australians homeless. 7.8 million Australians, one meal a day. Feed the hungry. House Australians. Newdeal.au. 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I'm Tim Govis, the latest traffic on 2SM 1269.
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20: Good morning, I'm Jackie Richards. A duo have been placed behind bars for allegedly attempting to kidnap a woman in Sydney's southwest. Police were called to Warwick Farm yesterday afternoon, where they were told a 27-year-old woman was allegedly assaulted by a man after she stopped to change her car's flat tyre. The man allegedly held her at knife point and attempted to drag her to a car before a member of the public intervened and he fled. She was taken to hospital with face and leg injuries. Following inquiries, a 22-year-old man and 24-year-old man were arrested an hour and a half later and refused bail to front court today. Police will allege in court the two men were waiting for the woman in a car park before following her car. Sydney is shrouded in a blanket of fog that's resulted in some flight delays at Sydney Airport this morning. Motorists are also advised to allow more time for travel with low visibility in many areas as a result of the fog. 19 women linked to Islamic State fighters and their children have landed back in Australia. 4 women and their children touched down in Sydney and 2 with their kids in Melbourne last night. No one from the cohort has been charged. However, federal police have confirmed investigations into the activities of those Australians who travelled to Syria and those who have arrived home are ongoing. Police have renewed efforts to determine what happened in the disappearance of South Australian toddler Gus Lamont. Officers returned to the Oak Park station where the 4-year-old was last seen in September last year, with hopes recent heavy rain will uncover new evidence. Investigators will conduct their probe at numerous locations at the property for evidence over a 3-day period. Lamont's case was declared a major crime earlier this year, and police say they have a suspect who lived at the property. However, it's not one of the boy's parents. The Crisafulli government has moved to axe paid COVID-19 pandemic leave for nurses and midwives in Queensland. That means they'll have to use their own personal leave while in isolation. Queensland Nurses and Midwives Union Secretary Sarah Beeman says it's unfair.
0: Nurses and midwives are 3 times more likely than the general public to get COVID. It is absolutely still out there in the community. However, Queensland Health still have in place a guideline that requires them to isolate if they do contract COVID.
20: More people are taking the time to report crime in New South Wales. That has resulted in what seems to be an increase in criminal activity involving youths. Criminologist Dr. Vince Hurley has told Tim Webster the cost of living crisis doesn't help.
21: Financial pressure drives, you know, horrendous domestic violence, and whenever we're tough economic times like now, there's always an increase in domestic violence. The targeting of, you know, these corner stores, for example, not most supermarkets now, people don't use cash, but in this corner stores they do, and that's why there's robberies on these smaller stores. They carry cash.
20: Shocking figures released today from the Salvation Army show 91% of Australia's most vulnerable are skipping meals and 60% eat expired food. Nearly 1 in 5 of over 4,000 people surveyed also reported eating from bins, demonstrating the dire state of financial stress for Aussies and widespread food insecurity. One community member told the Salvation Army they drink water because it fills them up and take a walk to get their minds off the hunger. And a nasal spray to replace flu vaccines for kids has been expanded to include teenagers. All young people aged 2 to 17 can now access the free nasal spray vaccine in New South Wales through GPs and pharmacies offering a painless and needle-free alternative. Two sport Aussie tennis star Alex de Minaur has had a lucky break at the French Open with a round 2 walkover against German Alexander Block. Meanwhile, Aussie wildcard Adam Walton pulled off a first round upset against Russian heavyweight Daniil Medvedev. And the Sharks have been dealt an injury blow with halfback Nico Hines said to spend time on the sidelines with a calf injury. The incident occurred after a training mishap with further scans needed to determine the severity. In finance, the Dow Jones closed down 118 points at 50,461 and the Australian dollar is worth 71.67 US cents. That's Super Radio Network News. Patches of thick fog across the city this morning and mostly cloudy today. More rain on the way with about 10 mils expected and the chance of a thunderstorm later this afternoon or evening. Heading for tops of 22 degrees in the city, 23 in the west. Looking ahead, overcast and mostly wet conditions in the days ahead with about 20 to 45 mils of rain expected tomorrow, rain sticking around until Sunday. That's the latest USM News. I'm Jackie Richards.
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1: Yes, it's approaching 24 minutes to 9 and Chris is in here, mate. You'll love this one. I'm just getting some great emails. Jack says, "G'day, Tim. Nothing better than hearing $20 million of government spending doing its best work. These driving tips, amazing. Not one has helped my fuel bill yet, but I'm hopeful. I'm grinding off the roof racks today." Well, they're insulting. They are. They're treating us like bloody kids.
23: Kids, exactly. Leave us alone.
1: Go away.
23: And the other thing, you know, you talk about money being wasted. I noticed that in Senate estimates yesterday, it was discovered that Paul Brereton, who's the now resigned National Corruption Commissioner, he actually challenged a an investigation into him over a conflict of interest because he was working privately for the Defence Department.
1: Yeah.
23: But we had to pay his legals, and it totaled up to $200,000.
1: Yeah. Well, you know, we pay for a lot, Chris. Have you noticed?
23: Yes.
1: And as for Bowen, I mean, people are so angry, mate.
23: Yeah.
1: They're so angry.
23: Yeah.
1: I mean, how dare they sit in Parliament and yuck it up and laugh about how good they are, and they're flying off all over millions of dollars,
23: yeah.
1: And he's a facilitator of this cop thing.
23: Yeah, yeah.
1: That's all he is.
23: That's it. Not even the opening gambit. He's not the president of the conference. He's a negotiator.
1: Yeah, Turkey is hosting it. And he's the concierge.
23: But it's value for money, Tim. $150 million worth.
1: No, I've got to put a pink one under my tongue.
23: Yeah, exactly. Mark Latham's on the program today. He'll go through what backflips are about to come in the budget backflip. Maybe this is coming up early next week.
1: Yeah.
23: He also wants to comment on what Jamal Rifi had to say last night on the 7:30 report, saying that we're all much safer because these families have arrived in Australia. I can't work that out.
1: Yeah, right.
23: Mark has been instrumental in having Penny Sharp, the Environment Minister in New South Wales, suspended yet again. They say that this is the third time Penny has been suspended because she won't be transparent over a key investigation that the upper house has been asked to look at.
1: That's right.
23: And, like, it's just gross that she can just be suspended over and over again and still says, oh, I've got legal advice to say the documents shouldn't be shown to members of the parliament. Well, sorry, the public deserve to know.
1: Yeah.
23: And I'll also talk to a plumber today, a boss who runs a small business, and he's obviously a tradie. He's going to shed some light on what these changes to capital gains tax and the changes to tax on family discretionary trusts are going to do to small businesses like him that relies on the profit, the little bit of profit that they make in the current climate. We'll talk about all of that. And in the realm of origin, there hasn't been a better blue. Well, probably has, but when it comes to the number nine, have we had a better blue than Benny Elias? Ben will be on the program today to tell us about what will unfold tonight.
1: He bleeds blue, Benny.
23: Yes.
1: Yeah, he bleeds
23: remember the
1: blue.
23: Day that he did actually there was more red than there was blue on his body?
1: Yeah, and he covered his mum in it.
23: Yes, he did. He'll be on the show.
1: Oh, that's great. Thank you, Christopher. Christopher will be here in, about 20 minutes after the news at 9 o'clock, 21 to 9. Just, this is some good news from government. Rose Jackson, who's the Minister for everything, water, housing, homelessness, mental health and youth, is doing an interview today, and it should be happening about now. So Chrissy will probably have it outside the Women's Housing Company in Surry Hills, Elizabeth Street, Surry Hills. Now, I'm pretty sure that's about delivering 200 new crisis beds to replace motel rooms for people who are in need, which does fall within the remit of homelessness and housing and mental health. So I think that's what that's about. That should be getting underway about now, but I might not have the time to bring it to you. But you can rest assured, you can absolutely bet that Chris will. More emails. Well, Malcolm, can someone explain how we get away with less data centres when everything is www.blah-blah-blah-blah-blah? Well, that's the point. You have to go online to learn how to get offline. You guys are very funny today. The truth might be worse than the lie. I see our demand for speed and convinced destroying human-to-human contact. Well, even the Pope, Malcolm, is urging us to be very careful about AI. And I can tell you the educators are concerned. And let me, explain this and think about this. Educators are concerned that young people at school are using AI for their assignments. And why wouldn't they? It's there. I mean, you can do it yourself. You get a ChatGPT account. Have I told you this story? It was at the ABC when I was there, and a number of years ago. I'd only probably just started, so it's probably 4 or 5 years ago. Anyway, young producer that I had said, oh, you should get yourself a ChatGPT account. And I went, oh, okay. So just for the sake of it, I got one, and I've still got it. It still sits there. And I thought, I said, what'll I do? He said, well, ask it anything. I went, okay. So I had an interview coming up. So I said to ChatGPT, can you give me an intro and half a dozen questions for this interview? Well, it was terrific. Not the sort of wording and phrasing I would use, which everyone who knows me refers to it as Timmy speak, but it was fine. And I thought, okay. And there it is. But see, it's the data centres too, Malcolm. They are going to chew up. Did you hear the story I did earlier? They will chew up more electricity than just about anything else by the time we get to 2040 if they keep going the way they're going. Because they are, a data centre is a great big warehouse full of computers. That's all that's in there. Massive amounts of them, and they require an enormous amount of energy. So you've got the market regulator telling you that the price of your power will come down, but only if you're on the default offer. Only 1 in 10 people are on that. So my suggestion to you would be, because I'm going to do it, get onto my retailer. And, you know, because I've told you, because of our solar panels, the way the house is set up, our bills aren't enormous anyway, to see if, you know, it might be better to go on to the default offer. So, and, you know, electricity bill is harder than Chinese arithmetic to read, you know, peak, off-peak, shoulder, all that, when you're going to be spending the least amount of money. So, yeah, thing is, Malcolm, I don't think we're going to have less data centres. We're going to have more, because it's going to have to fund and work out and provide all of the AI material and everything else they're used for. And that's all they are. A data center is a great big warehouse full of computers. And what happens if the power fails? They've got a diesel generator to run the AI data center. What did we just discover? Since the Iran war, the whole country runs on diesel. I know. Makes your head hurt, really, doesn't it? But we try to keep cracking on. It's 17 minutes to 9 at 2SM, 13, 12, 69.
5: 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Sydney traffic.
3: In Ryde, a truck has broken down on Devlin Street, a car rather. It's in the right turn onto Blaxland Road. They're accused now from well before the Ryde Bridge onto Concord Road. North Sydney, a power failure has knocked out several sets of traffic lights, including the intersection of Mount and Walker Streets. 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I'm Tim Govers. The latest traffic on 2SM 1260.
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1: Yeah, 13 12 69 is our number. Give us a call. A little bit of time left before Smithy or Tim at 2sm.com.au. Some great emails today. Good on you, Joker Joe. He says, love my Blues. Girls are best ever. Anyways, go Blues. And then a little poem from Joker Joe. I'm a New South Welshman. I bleed blue. Queenslander, cane toads, an introduced pest, it's true. New South Wales, we're the cockroach, and in a nuclear blast, we'll survive a little roast. So if you love your Blues as I do, go the mighty Blues. Let's paint Queensland blue. Exactly. Lots of emails today. Oh, Jill. Yes, we're onto that, Jill, and we do remember, and asking if I could help, a while ago we interviewed a lady, we did, about soaring home prices, especially for downsizing and sorting out the home when you're downsizing. Wasn't relevant for me then, but it is now. Unexpected happened. I'd love to get in touch with that company. Avid listener, thank you, Jill, and I enjoy your company every morning too. Many thanks. Well, Marianne sent that off to you, Jill, and it's we remember the interview we did, and it's a very, very good idea, by the way, to, you know, sort all of that out. It's called Property Clearance, and her name was, that guy's name was Bob Morton. We spoke to Bob, so we'll get that off to you, Jill, and thanks for getting in touch with us. The fog. God, look at that. Miriam's just brought in a photograph. I said to you earlier, the fog up my way was, honestly, it was 40 k's an hour. The fog was so incredibly thick. Anyway, out at the airport this morning, the fog has descended onto the tarmac. Delays and cancellations right across the network. So our advice to you is, if you're heading to the airport, you better check the status of your flight. And a lot of people say status these days. It's not status, it's status. And it's not data either, it's data. I've been diverted. Happens to me a lot. Now, according to the website, there's a number of flights to Melbourne, Canberra, Port Macquarie, cancelled. So I've got a few of the flights here. No good me reciting to them. Probably best if you check yourself. But there's one to Melbourne, one to Canberra, one to Port, another one to Melbourne, and another one to Melbourne. And it's Qantas and Jetstar have announced that. So you're being urged to take extra time to on the road. There's been all sorts of dramas on the road, not the least of which was that truck crash that ended up being a crime scene at Glenwood. And I can also tell you that now, Rose Hill, James Roos Drive at Hassell Street, there's a broken down car there too. So lots of breakdowns and lots of pranks today. Maybe not as many or as serious as we feared they might be, but try and keep away from that. Rose Hill, James Roos Drive at Hassell Street, there's a broken down vehicle there causing all sorts of problems. Now, there was one thing I wanted. Yes, I'll tell you about that in a tick, but I wanted to tell you about this first. 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Yeah, this one, awful lot of news around today. Do you remember the man accused of throwing the homemade bomb onto the Invasion Day rally crowd has faced court for the first time since he was charged? A youngish fellow named Liam Hall, 32, accused of engaging in a terrorist act over that incident in Perth, and of course it was on Australia Day, January 26. Thousands of people were evacuated from Forest Place in Perth that day after police found this object containing volatile chemicals, nails and metal ball bearings, and it was in a sock And police are alleging that he threw the explosive device from a walkway above the crowd of Indigenous people, families and supporters. Now, it didn't detonate, thank the good Lord above, despite a fuse allegedly being lit. Anyway, the case has previously been in the court in Perth, but he was too unwell to appear until now. And he was present in the courtroom yesterday at a psychiatric hospital where the three charges against him were read via video link. Just very simply, dressed very simply, white shirt, black pants, and looking a bit unkempt apparently, wasn't required to enter a plea and said very little. Slowly raised his hand to acknowledge his identity and softly said, "Yes, madam," when the magistrate, Heidi Watson, asked if he was Liam Hall. Understood when Miss Watson read the three charges, he is facing him for the first time, and he looked fairly blank about the whole thing. So that's that, you'll remember. And here's some important legislation just before I do go and hand you over to Smithy in relation to fuel. The men's government is passed through this legislation protecting you from retailers taking you for a ride, a fair trading fuel check amendment. And as I said to you, I use fuel check all the time. The app, I find it very good, and the prices listed on fuel check, I don't think I had one instance where it hasn't been that price. But apparently that does happen. And anyway, this is new power for fair trading, and it'll be fail to report a price for fuel and to report an incorrect price and fail to notify if a type of fuel became unavailable. So they're new offences introduced to the Parliament, and they'll be implemented alongside tougher penalties for servos caught failing to report accurate fuel prices as well. Availability through that very good app called Fuel Check, removing the financial incentive for misleading behaviour. So that's being introduced as well. Awful lot going on. Hell of a lot going on indeed. So, and as far as power prices falling for most customers, well, this is the Australian Energy Regulator, AER, decided to cut the default market offer, the DMO, in several states. Now, it doesn't mean the price is coming down everywhere. In fact, it'll go up in South Australia. So it's very difficult to decipher how all of that works. But it's about setting a maximum or ceiling price, if you like. Retailers can charge affected customers. Ceiling price. And fewer than one in 10, as I told you, have that offer. So they should fall in New South Wales by 7.7%. But in South Australia, they'll go up. So how that works out, I don't know. Growing amount of renewable energy in the grid was gaining momentum, according to Chris Bowen. Well, in the wake of all that, John Lennon wrote this song more than 50 years ago, probably never more appropriate than it is today. And he recorded it on this day, the 26th of May in 1961. Smithy's next. Look after yourselves, and I'll see you tomorrow. And then Boner will be on deck on Friday. Have a lovely day in the wet. Try and keep out of the wet. It is 6 to 9.

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1: In Ryde, a broken down car on Devlin Street. It's northbound in the right turn onto Blaxland Road, and that's why traffic is choked up on Concord Road and over the Ryde Bridge. At North Sydney, a power failure has knocked out several sets of traffic lights. C4's to Mossman, heavy southbound over the Spit Bridge. 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Now, two bunches for just $5. Stew it up and add to your cereal or dessert. It's Thursday at Harris Farm. I'm Tim Govis with the latest traffic on 2SM 1269.
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9: Good morning, I'm Diane Coveney-Garland. Police have charged two men after they allegedly tried to kidnap a woman in Sydney's southwest. At around 2:30 yesterday afternoon, police were called to Warwick Farm to reports of an assault. A 27-year-old woman was trying to change a tyre on her car when she was assaulted by a man. He allegedly threatened her with a knife and then tried to force her towards an SUV, but members of the public intervened. The woman was treated by paramedics, and two men, a 22-year-old and 24-year-old, were both arrested and charged. Another cohort of ISIS brides returned to Australia overnight. Four women and their children arrived in Sydney, while two women and their children landed on a flight in Melbourne. Authorities searched their bags and downloaded the contents of their electronic devices, but none of them were arrested or charged. A 31-year-old nurse has been charged with the murder of her 4-year-old daughter. The child was found unresponsive at the home in Lowood, west of Brisbane, late Monday night. She was given CPR but unable to be revived. Her mother is accused of drowning her. The woman's been remanded in custody and will face Ipswich Magistrates Court next month. A mineral sands project has been approved for far western New South Wales. The Kopi project will be established 180 kilometres southwest of Broken Hill. Planning Minister Paul Scully says it will contribute up to 27 million tonnes of critical minerals and rare earth ore every year for about 20 years.
10: This project will deliver important minerals that are needed for clean energy technologies, electric vehicles, wind turbines, defence, medical devices and others. The Cobie Mineral Sands project is a big boost for jobs in Western New South Wales. The project is expected to create around 480 jobs during construction, 200 ongoing jobs.
9: The federal government's response to the gambling advertising inquiry has been slammed as inadequate. Gambling ads will be banned in stadiums and on sports jerseys for players, but Tim Costello from the Alliance for Gambling Reform has told Tim Webster it doesn't go anywhere near what's needed.
11: 12 to 17-year-old young Australians, 600,000 of them, gambled last year because they were watching those ads, and though it's illegal for underage to gamble. That's more young kids gambling on sport than playing soccer and basketball combined. This is predatory. And this is not protecting our kids.
9: An elderly man has died in a single vehicle crash on the New South Wales mid-north coast. The SUV he was driving left the road and hit a tree at Tallwoods Village at 11:35 yesterday morning. The 83-year-old driver died in hospital. In sport, Ethan Strange will debut for the Blues tonight when they take on the Maroons in Sydney. Sam Walker will line up for Queensland for the first time. Coach Billy Slater says he slotted into the Maroon squad nicely.
12: It's like that he's been here for 5 or 6 years. Honestly, like he's he has been really impressive. He's had a great week. He's a good little player and he looks really confident.
9: Former Essendon coach James Hurd has put his name forward to take on the role as coach after Brad Scott was sacked. The Aussies are doing well at the French Open. Alex de Minaur is into the third round after Alexander Blocks withdrew with an ankle injury. Adam Walton downed Daniil Medvedev, while Kimberly Birrell defeated Jessica Pegula. And the Royal Challengers Bengaluru have moved into the IPL final after defeating the Gujarat Titans by 92 runs. In finance, the Dow Jones has closed up 118 points at 50,462, one Aussie dollar 71.66 US cents. 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Cloudy with showers, a chance of a thunderstorm, light winds and large and powerful surf. We're heading for top temperatures of 22 in the city, 23 in the west. Looking further ahead, rain tomorrow and Friday, showers Saturday. At the moment in the city, 17 degrees, 17 at Bankstown, 16 at Penrith and Richmond. That's the latest news. 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

Good morning, Australia. This is Chris Smith. It is Wednesday, Origin Day, the 27th of May, 2026. G'day, g'day. Good to have your company. I'm broadcasting live from the studios of Radio 2SM. That's 1269 in Sydney. And through the Super Radio Network, which includes stations across New South Wales, Queensland and the Northern Territory. Thank you so much for joining us and welcome to the Castle of Common Sense. The latest news comes in the form of our top five, the latest group of so-called ISIS brides, we like to call them ISIS wives, and their children have now arrived back in Australia, touching down in both Sydney and Melbourne under heavy security and ongoing counter-terrorism monitoring. The group was reportedly offered government health assistance through the New South Wales Department of Communities and Justice, with arrangements also made to move them out of the airport away from public view. Special treatment indeed. Treatment some critics say look more like a VIP arrival than a national security operation. The cohort avoided waiting media crews, with the Sydney group reportedly escorted out through a loading dock. I wonder whether they'd give you that kind of treatment, while the Melbourne arrivals were taken through a back exit. New South Wales police say joint counter-terrorism teams were deployed to both airports as the groups arrived from Syria. At this stage, no one from the latest cohort has been charged, but authorities stress investigations into who travelled to Syria, including those who have now returned, remain ongoing. There was a report that their phones, that is their messages, have been downloaded and taken by authorities as well. Meanwhile, Dr. Jamal Rifi has popped up on the ABC last night.

0: he sees the situation differently to the majority of Australians, I think.
1: I totally understand that fear, especially after the terrible event that took place in Bondi. And also the action of the Islamic State themselves and their ideology. But we honestly believe that Australia as a whole will be safer with those children returning now as children rather than staying in the Middle East in a volatile situation and being under the influence of radical element. Then they have all the right to come back as adults. But they will missing proper education, they're missing proper integration, and will be even harder for our security agency to actually keep tap on their action when they are in their early 20s or late 20s. But now it is much better. And those are innocent children. I reckon they have all the right as citizens to be here. Otherwise, what's the meaning of our Australian citizenship? Because these are our citizens.
0: What are your thoughts on what he had to say? I'd be keen to hear your reaction. So he's saying it's much safer to bring them in, especially the children at this stage, so we can integrate them. Can they be de-radicalised, though? And whose problem is all of this? Is that not the problem of their parents, including their mother? I would have thought so. Why does it become our problem? You may have a view on all of that. The Royal Commission into Anti-Semitism is hearing deeply troubling evidence about the lead-up to the Bondi Beach terror attack. The Commission heard a specialist New South Wales Police Task Force set up to combat anti-Semitism had been quietly wound back before the attack. Operation Shelter was reportedly redirected towards protest activity, and Jewish leaders were not told. This is how poorly authorities have read the mood of what went on since October 7. They didn't read it. They didn't think it necessary to use resources to extinguish anti-Semitism. The inquiry also heard the Bondi event had a reduced police presence and was given the lowest of lows in terms of internal risk rating. New South Wales police commanders were grilled over this. The police superintendent responsible for Bondi had received two ASIO threat assessments warning of heightened risks to the Jewish community before the attack. We treated the event, said one, based on the information we had. I had no specific intelligence of a direct threat. And I'm sorry, but that explanation does not cut it. It simply does not cut it. Australia is sleepwalking into war with China. That is the stark warning laid down today by former Defence Minister Linda Reynolds, who has written in The Australian, arguing China is strategically surrounding Australia and preparing to weaken Western military capability while Australia remains dangerously underprepared. She says Labor should immediately lift defence spending to 3% of GDP, eventually increasing it to 5%. She also says political leaders need to start speaking honestly to younger Australians about the risks of conflict and the potential cost of appeasement. She warns China has a long-term strategy, while Australia, in her words, still lacks a serious counter-strategy. A major health scare of Queensland school after in a Queensland school after students and teachers were potentially exposed to mercury. Cunnamulla State School, which is 750 kilometres west of Brisbane, has been shut down after students allegedly brought the toxic substance onto school grounds yesterday. Education officials say staff acted immediately to remove the substance and contacted health authorities and council officers. Now in sport, Laurie Daly's Blues will use the 30th anniversary of New South Wales' unbeaten 1996 side as their motivation for tonight's game against Queensland. Players from the 96 side have actually sent individual letters of support to the players, video messages as well, to the current Blues team. Those New South Wales champions, you may remember, etched their names in the history books by winning the series 3-0 with the same 17 players for all three games. There you go. Maybe it is motivation enough. I still can't go past Queenslanders winning this. I hope I'm wrong. That's the state of play in the Castle of Common Sense. We

0: your voice as well. I can't do this alone. You're welcome to throw your opinions on the issues of our time. Jump on now. The number's 13, 12, 69. On the guest list today, independent MLC Mark Latham is revved up and ready to go. He'll talk about who he thinks will be the scapegoat for that disastrous federal budget. And we'll talk about how the senior New South Wales Minister, Penny Sharp, has been suspended again from the New South Wales Parliament. I'll catch up with the boss of a plumbing business this morning. A name called Joel Griffiths is the man who I'll be speaking with. He wants to explain to our audience why changes to the tax on family discretionary trusts is a nail in the coffin of so many small businesses. And he'll explain it precisely for us. He's also spoken to a newspaper a couple of days ago about this, and he just is hoping that this is reversed. And with Origin on tonight, I'll catch up with former Blues hooker Bouncing Benny Elias, who has a few predictions to share with us about what will unfold tonight. That and more on the show. The number, 131269. This is Chris Smith on 2SM and the Super Radio Network. Well, thank heavens we have someone like Northern Territory Senator Jacinta Namparjimpa-Price in our federal parliament. Only Jacinta seems capable of asking the right questions on the gross mistreatment of Aboriginal children by welfare authorities. And, of course, she's got the guts to call it out. No one in government is prepared to challenge the way these groups continually return these abused children to the homes where the abuse keeps occurring. The government's too busy using culture as an excuse. Yesterday in budget estimates, Jacinta grilled an official from the National Indigenous Australians Agency. Didn't even know we had one. And she didn't let up. She was demanding answers over child safety failings in Indigenous town camps with specific reference to the plight of her own niece, Kumanjayi Little Baby, who was allegedly murdered last month. Here's part of that interrogation.
1: I suppose what I'd like to understand is what warning signs existed in relation to her death prior to, and were they being tracked at all at a Commonwealth level? Was there any understanding at all, knowledge?
2: So Senator Price, I have the day-to-day responsibility for the Northern Territory for NIA. I've got a team of staff with Byron Matthews in Alice Springs as well. So we regularly visit town camps. I've been there recently speaking to residents. I accompanied the Northern Territory government as well as the Central Australian Housing Committee, Chika and Tangentia. So as we went and visited a number of town camps and we just talked about how things were going, the NT government certainly have taken on, they have housing, tenancy, support, repairs and maintenance responsibility. You know, so there was lots of conversations about how they could do that better. We support other services, of course, in the town camps. It was good to see, you know, the community centres that run in most of the town camps, and that's where the children play groups and other services like that actually run.
0: My impression of what that answer was all about is maybe not accurate, but it's what I thought at the time of hearing it. To say that officials visit these disgraceful camps regularly does not automatically mean that the right decisions are being made to protect these kids from sexual and physical abuse. Nor, as Senator Price pointed out a little bit later, that the camps are being maintained as they should be.
1: Is it the department's view that living conditions shown in the photos that we've seen, that a five-year-old being put to bed on a mattress in a living room surrounded by Jim Beam bottles in a house where the doors don't lock are acceptable for any child? Is it considered that this is acceptable at all?
3: So speaking more broadly, I'm sure the agency will be able to respond.
4: So, Senator, I'm happy to respond more generally on the condition on housing, because that has been an issue, and I think Ms Bellinger had said when she had recently visited and talked to town camp residents the concerns around housing more generally. That is one of the reasons, obviously, that the government made the commitment to the $4 billion Northern Territory Housing Agreement. There has been you know, efforts made not only in the most recent housing agreement but the last few to look at the construction of new homes in town camps. So I think over the 18 Alice Springs town camps, there is a delivery. They fit within the delivery footprint, obviously, of the $4 billion Northern Territory Remote Federation funding agreement. There has been a series of homes that have been built under the most recent agreement, as well as the two prior agreements to that. So,
0: this audio goes on and on, and we've sat and listened to most of it this morning. From the audio that I have heard of what took place in that hearing yesterday, the NIAA is very good at buck passing. The type of buck passing that illustrates how vulnerable these children continue to be, no matter how much money is thrown at the problems in Northern Territory Indigenous camps. It is about time the government stopped being afraid of the sensitivity surrounding the history related to the stolen generation and did what Jacinta Nampajimpa-Price is not afraid of doing, and call out how culture is standing in the way of protecting young lives. Oh, we've got to send them back home. We commemorated Sorry Day yesterday. Well, maybe it's time we also said sorry for not doing enough to remove truly endangered kids from their abusive families. A break and your calls on 13 12 69. This is the Castle of Common Sense.
5: 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Sydney traffic.
6: In Ryde, a breakdown on Devlin Street. It's northbound in the right lane at Blaxland Road. There are queues now from Concord Road onto the Ryde Bridge trying to head north. At Rose Hill, there's a breakdown on James Roos Drive. That's northbound at Hassell Street in the left lane. 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Tim Govers, the latest traffic on 2SM 1269.
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9: 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Oh, Shibasaki got out of one and Coach gets the try.
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1: There has been a disaster in Washington State. This is just through as published on news.com.au. Multiple people have died and at least 10 others are believed to be injured following an implosion of a chemical tank in Washington State. Emergency services responded to the rupture of a tank containing white liquor at a pulp and paper mill facility called Nippon Dynawave Packaging. Officials have confirmed fatalities related to the incident, the company has confirmed. Authorities said an unknown number of people were killed and some remain unaccounted for, but declined to say exactly how many. According to the Longview Fire Department, multiple people suffered chemical burns and traumatic injuries. That's in Washington State. The 300,000-litre tank, which was used to store caustic white liquor, was about 60% full at the time of its implosion. That's coming through from news.com.au. Let's go to the open line. That's 13 1269 if you'd like to have your say. Ken, good morning.
2: Good morning. I just wanted to talk to you about passports and these, I call them traders anyway.
1: Oh, the ISIS wives, yep.
2: Yeah, I applied. They came here on illegal passports. They were taken out of this. You are not allowed to take anyone else's passport out of the country.
1: Yeah, it's true.
2: They come on here on illegal passports. I applied to have my passport reinstated after when we had the problems with the I've lost my track.
1: Are you talking COVID?
2: COVID, yes. And we let it lapse then because we didn't know whether we were ever going to travel again or not. I'm in my mid-90s.
1: Yeah, right.
2: But anyhow.
1: So you had to apply for a new one?
2: Yeah, and I gave them my old passport.
1: Yeah.
2: Did
1: they put you through the ringer to get a passport back?
2: Did they put me through the ringer? They treated me as a retrospective abortion. They wouldn't accept my birth certificate. They said they could not authenticate it. So I had it authenticated by
1: So the point is, Australian citizens like you are being treated terribly when you go to reapply for your passport, and it's a passport that you once held. But if you join a terrorist group and come back years later, you'll get passports handed to you over a border that they aren't supposed to travel to.
2: Exactly, and then they can bring you in, especially in the back door, so you don't have to go through the regular customs.
1: Yeah, we wouldn't want to embarrass them. We wouldn't want to identify them. We wouldn't want people to know what traitors they were. We've got to protect them, don't we, Ken?
2: Absolutely. But
1: how dare they?
2: We were going on a cruise, and we had that our passports were to be posted to us, and on the Thursday morning, we'd ordered a taxi to take us in to pick them up because we had to go and pick them up only a quarter of an hour before the appointment.
1: Yeah.
2: Anyway, next thing, we got just a message on the phone to tell us that the passports had been posted to us and we're sailing on Sunday. That's on Thursday.
1: What idiots. So they thought the post might deliver something in 24 hours. It wasn't an express post, I bet.
2: It was registered post.
1: Registered post. So did you get it before you went on the cruise?
2: Well, what happened then was they said, if you come in on Friday morning, we'll specially fix it up and we'll fix it for you. So we went in there. We got there ahead of the time we were supposed to be there. And we spent... they told us then that we'd have to wait for 4 hours to get it. So they said there's a coffee shop downstairs, so we went downstairs to the coffee shop.
1: How many coffees are you going to have in 4 hours? Thanks very much. How badly were you treated?
2: We were treated as if we were bloody traders.
1: Yeah. And yet the traders get their passports hand-delivered to them in Syria.
2: Exactly. Illegally. Because the last time I looked, that was the law, And where these people are concerned, that there's nobody of them saying they weren't aware of the law, because the last time I looked there, ignorance of the law is never an excuse.
1: Yeah, they weren't ignorant. They knew that there was an edict by government at the time that you will not go to join a terrorist group no matter what circumstances you are in. That was made plain and simple at the time. Ken, it's a terrific... It's a conflict of service here. In so many ways, they have been given VIP treatment, and yet ordinary everyday Australians like you, when you go anywhere near the passport office, are treated like some kind of traitor. It's not on. Thank you, Ken.
2: Can I say one more thing?
1: Go on.
2: What I wanted to say was that where the park costs us hundreds of dollars in taxi fares, wandering around with all this, they don't actually ring you. They send you a message to ring someone, and you wait usually 25 minutes and sometimes more before you speak to someone.
1: Oh.
2: Right? And then we spoke to people in Brisbane, in Darwin, and in Hobart. We were ringing round and round in circles. And the
1: system is made to make it hard for you.
2: Well, it's torturous for elderly. It's torturous for anybody. But for elderly people, it's a bit beyond torture.
1: Yeah, you should have joined ISIS, Ken. You would have been treated far better if you'd had.
2: Oh, exactly. Welcome to Centrelink.
1: Yeah. Thank you, Ken. Appreciate your call. Now, I was combing through some social media posts last night and came across a video posted on Facebook by an Aussie by the name of Michael Saba. In what he calls his unfiltered podcast, Michael has solved our mass immigration problem. Yes, are you listening, Pauline? The answer is all found in the latest budget.
3: You know, there's a lot of talk about too many immigrants coming to Australia. I have the perfect solution. Tell them about the taxes. Income tax, GST, capital gains tax, payroll tax, fringe benefits tax, superannuation tax, luxury car tax, wine equalisation tax, fuel excise, tobacco excise, alcohol excise, import duty, stamp duty, land tax, council rates, congestion charges, soon inheritance tax, maybe a sugar tax, motor vehicle registration duty, Medicare levy surcharge, airport taxes, passenger movement charge to leave the country, fire services levy, gambling taxes, electronic transfer fees, environmental levies, waste management charges, dog registration, boat license, fishing license, weekend surcharge, public holiday surcharge, ATO penalties, interest on ATO debt, rental application background check fees, body corporate fees, then GST again on everything you buy with the money that's already been... Welcome to the lucky country. You still want to stay?
1: Yeah, write all of that down on a poster, like all of those taxes on a poster. Stand at the airport so when the new arrivals come through, they can actually see what's ahead of them. The lucky country made up of a nation which has been taxed to the nth degree. Isn't that about right?
4: 2SM, Sydney traffic.
5: In Cowan, a breakdown on the M1 Pacific Motorway. It's southbound at the Jerusalem Bay track. An earlier crash at Silverwater has been cleared. Silverwater Road recovering northbound at Carnarvon Street. We had a breakdown coming into Bondi Junction, Sid Einfeld Drive at York Road. 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I'm Tim Govers, the latest traffic on 2SM 1269.
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3: Good morning to you, Diane Coveney-Garland.
4: Good morning, Chris. Thank you. Two men are in custody after an attempted kidnapping in Sydney's southwest. More heavy rain and thunderstorms are expected across much of New South Wales over the next couple of days. Four people have been killed in a crash involving a train and van in Belgium. And the Blues and Maroons are getting ready for tonight's Origin opener. We'll have those stories and more at the top of the hour.
3: Thank you so much for that. Mark Latham, a very good morning to you.
5: Yeah, good morning, Chris. Good to be talking to you.
3: Good to have you on. I don't know where to start. There's so much on at the moment. More ISIS brides have returned to Australia last night. No charges laid yet. But their saviour, Western Sydney Dr. Jamal Rifi, was on the ABC after appearing on Channel 9 yesterday, and he had this to say.
6: I totally understand that fear, especially after the terrible event that took place in Bondi. And also the action of the Islamic States themselves and their ideology. But we honestly believe that Australian as a whole will be safer with those children returning now as children rather than staying in the Middle East in a volatile situation and being under the influence of radical element. Then they have all the right to come back as adults. But they will be missing proper education, they're missing proper integration, and will be even harder for our security agency to actually keep tap on their action when they are in their early 20s or late 20s. But now it is much better. And those are innocent children. I reckon they have all the right as citizens to be here. Otherwise, what's the meaning of our Australian citizenship? Because these are our citizens.
3: Mark, do you buy that argument?
5: Well, you'd have to ask, what planet is he on? Saying that they could come here as young adults, blow up buildings, commit mass murder, commit acts of terrorism, we're better off to have them here right now. I mean, it's an argument that just defeats itself.
3: Yeah.
5: They're part of family elements that have given encouragement, support, love, and comfort to the worst terrorist outfit in the world, ISIS. These are ISIS brides, ISIS children, who obviously have already been influenced by their fathers and these radical elements. And it's of major concern that 19 arrived yesterday at Sydney and Melbourne airports. The New South Wales Victorian counter-terrorism teams have said, oh, well, we're asking questions and searching them and looking at their electronic devices. But I don't think anyone takes comfort out of any of this, do they? The statement by the doctor or the statement by the counter-terrorism team, we're much better off if they weren't in the country.
3: Yeah. You've got these aggressive henchmen that turn up to welcome these wives into the country. They turn up, they smash, they try and hit cameras, they push around and become very aggressive. I don't understand how we expect these people to be de-radicalised in the company of that kind of cohort and when you don't have to turn up to a de-radicalisation session. See, your idea was to send them to a detention centre and, you know, go about de-radicalising them there, and then you know that the rest of the community is safe. I thought your idea was superior.
5: Yeah, they should be on Christmas Island for a number of years until we've got 100% guarantee that they're no risk to the Australian community.
3: Yeah.
5: If there is any risk, they'd stay on Christmas Island in those empty detention buildings that were constructed for the boat people that have stopped.
3: Yep.
5: So we've got the facilities there. Why aren't we using them? But the henchmen, as you call them at the airport, Chris, they're just a small, gentle touch compared to where they've been in ISIS camps.
3: True.
5: Under the influence of this barbaric, radical Islamic terrorism group. So what you see on the footage at the airport is just a glimpse of the horror that these people have been engaged in, and that's why they shouldn't be automatically mainstreamed into the Australian community.
3: Okay, let's move on to affairs of the economy. A budget backflip on the policy backflips we witnessed 2 weeks ago is coming our way in the coming days. What a dog of a document this has turned out to be, mate.
5: Yeah, well, it's not just 2 weeks. I was thinking about this morning, Chris, that Labor's had these policies since Chris Bowen as Shadow Treasurer and Bill Shorten as opposition leader had them for the 2019 election, which they lost, the unusable election against Scott Morrison. So Labor's had over 7 years to get these policies right. You know, these were a Bowen invention, typically. That's not hard to tell. They're such a dog of a policy. But they've had 7 years with these in the kit bag wanting to implement. They took them to one election, and then the last two, they said, oh, no, we'd never do that again. So a shameful broken promise. But it's real incompetence, isn't it? When you've had a policy for 7 years, you find out there's a backlash, unintended consequences for tech startups, for small business, the list goes on. And now they're trying to sort out the mess, a dreadful mess indeed.
3: And they'll tell us next week when they present the backflip, oh, look, we listen to you. We're kind and loving. And look, well, look what we've done. We've gone backwards. We've reversed this and reversed that. And you should all be thankful for what we've done for you. That's how it will be presented.
5: Oh, yeah, but the time to listen was 7 years ago in 2019 election when the Australian people said, we don't want these policies. You put these forward, changes to negative gearing, capital gains tax, taxing trusts and the like. We don't want any of them. And even though we don't particularly like Scott Morrison's government, we're not voting Labor. So people had the verdict then. And then they only needed to listen to their own words at the last election where Albanese said 50 times we'd never introduce these policies on the assumption they were unpopular or undesirable. So, you know, the time for listening has passed. And you just have to say this is incompetence, it's arrogance, it's deceitful. And
3: who will end up wearing this? Who'll be the scapegoat, do you think?
5: Well, it looks like Jim Chalmers is being singled out as the scapegoat. Andrew Charlton is there in the wings waiting to be the next Labor Treasurer, and he's a superior economist to Jim Chalmers, I can tell you, because I've known them both back in the day. So Chalmers is shaping as the scapegoat for it. Normally someone takes the fall. Albanese won't be wanting that. Albanese, of course, is a master factional player and manipulator, and it looks like Jim Chalmers, through some of the media briefing, is being blamed for the mess. But it's a mess they're all responsible for because, as I said earlier, these are Chris Bowen policies from 2019 that Bill Shorten lost the election. Albanese was part of that. He didn't stand up in that election and say, oh, no, you shouldn't say, this is terrible, these are bad policies. So they're going to blame Chalmers, but really they should blame the entire caucus.
3: And here's the contradiction. The Albanese government has now committed almost the exact amount of money it hopes to save from the planned NDIS reforms. So those savings have gone. New budget papers show Labor has announced an extra $36.7 billion in spending commitments since December's mid-year budget update. That includes $18 billion for a new hospital funding deal. Man, oh man, so much for breaking down the NDIS and making it more sustainable. It's all gone.
5: Yeah, I don't think that's a policy to be realised in the future. It's a promise. You know, how valid are Labor promises these days? It's a promise that they'll kick people off the scheme and make savings down the track. I don't think Labor was ever going to realise those full savings.
3: Yeah.
5: Because a soft touch, they would backtrack from the number of people they were planning to exit from the NDIS and the tightening of the rules. So I've always thought that was a mirage, that particular saving. But you, no doubt about it, made a lot worse by the spending spree. It's a government totally addicted to spending, and this drives up inflation and interest rates, and it's part of Australia's economic debacle.
3: Yeah. There's going to be a shake-up of employment services, we're told today. Now, I'm aware that this is about getting more dole recipients back to work. I get all of that. But I wonder whether the government, a Labor government, will make it harder or easier for the unemployed to dodge their responsibilities.
5: Well, it's Groundhog Day. I sat in the federal parliament in 1995. I'm showing my age. It's 31 years ago when the then Keating government brought in a document called Working Nation, which introduced for the first time mutual obligation in the welfare system that, yes, you can get some welfare payments, but you've got to get off your bum and go look for a job in a serious way. No permanent parking on long-term unemployment on the dole. And we find out all these years later when this announcement's made time after time, today's the latest iteration of it, that we've got close to 300,000 people who've been on the equivalent of unemployment benefits for 5 years or more. These people are just parked there, seemingly unable to go out and get a job. And there was a time, of course, post-COVID, you could get a job anywhere in the hospitality sector.
3: Yeah.
5: That had two legs and two arms, and you were straight into a cafe or a restaurant doing some basic work. So it's not hard to get a job, but we've got 300,000 people. Part of it is after the 2022 election, when Labor got in, Tony Burke as the minister wiped the mutual obligation rules. Now they're being reinstated. This is the longest-running policy debacle in Australian history, over three decades, and it's always been underpinned by the promise we'll get people job-ready. Well, there's 300,000 who aren't job-anything. They're not ready, they're not prepared, they're not willing, and they're permanently unemployed, and I don't think that's going to change. It's a real lost generation, really, when you look at the numbers.
3: Yeah, you're not wrong. Now, in the New South Wales Parliament, you've been working hard to force Energy Minister Penny Sharp to hand over some very important documents and be a little bit transparent. She continues to hide behind legal advice, Mark, and she's been suspended yet again.
5: Yeah, well, the legal advice is flimsy because we have a rule, Standing Order 52 call for papers, that if it's not part of the administration of justice, if it hasn't gone to the court system, and there was a precedent where matters did go to the court with Don Harwin, and we still got the papers under the former government. But these Minns documents, making a police statement to try and assist one of his mates who was alleged to have committed sexual assault in the New South Wales parliamentary building, we want to know what Minns said. Now, the government is willing to defy that rule of the upper house. Penny Sharp is in contempt of the rules of the democratically elected upper house. And for that reason, I think she's been suspended four times now, the most recent one yesterday, before fortnight. So you can take it as given. There's something in the Chris Minns police statement he doesn't want the world to know.
3: Oh, yeah.
5: He has said something there that would embarrass him or cause shame to him right now. And for that reason, he's sacrificing his leader of the government, Penny Sharp. She's squealing about it, of course. But the reality is these documents did not go to court. The AVO that they're talking about was on the 5th of August, and the Minns statement was 6 days later. So unless they had a time tunnel, the Minns police statement never featured in the court. All the best the Crown Solicitor could say in a pretty flimsy advice was that it's sufficiently close to the administration of justice, defying our rule in the upper house. But for us, sufficiently close, Chris, is not close enough.
3: No.
5: We lean on the side of transparency, accountability, the public's right to know. And when you're talking about the Premier and a police statement, they've got someone off the hook on such a serious matter, the public does have the right to know. Penny Sharp's supposed to be a left-wing feminist in the Labor Party, but she's on Minns' side here at the expense of the victim who's claiming she was sexually assaulted. So not good, and Sharp deserves to be expelled from the service of the Chamber.
3: You and the Chamber are not getting too much support from the mainstream media on this point and this issue.
5: Well, do they understand what I've just said and the rules of the...
3: Might be too tough for them to understand.
5: Well, it might be, but you know, I know the press gallery now is down to a sad rump of individuals who've got to write 15 stories a day, and they normally get them served up on a platter from Minns' media office. But wasn't there a time the media was in favour of transparency?
3: Yeah.
5: Production of documents?
3: Yeah.
5: No. What the Premier of New South Wales did in such a serious matter, wasn't the media in favour of the public's right to know? Don't they put that on some of their banners of newspapers and all that? You know, we're on your side, the right to know?
3: Mm.
5: So it's a weird world with some of the mainstream media, but I've explained the situation. It's overwhelmingly in the public interest. Chris Minns could save Penny Sharp by just producing the documents today, yesterday, the day before. But Minns has got something to hide, and it's our job to flush that out and be on the side of transparency. That's why we have an upper house that Chris Minns doesn't control, thank goodness, because he's a would-be dictator. But our role is accountability, and we're applying that to the max.
3: All right. To the news that really matters, though.
5: Yes.
3: State of Origin number one tonight, Mitchell Moses, is a terrible loss for the Blues.
5: Mm. Yeah, well, we're expecting a wet track, aren't we? It's cleared up a bit in southwest Sydney, but the rain has been heavy in Sydney. It's forecast for tonight as well. So the Moses long kicking game is going to be desperately missed.
3: Yeah.
5: Because, you know, the kicking of the halves is going to be crucial as to who wins. And on the other side, yeah, they've got a debutante in Sam Walker, but his short kicking game is the best in rugby league. So I think now the kicking advantage is firmly with Queensland. And, you know, I'd have them as slight favourites to win.
3: Yeah, I think so. Do you have any faith in Ethan Strange, the sort of faith that Ricky Stewart has in him?
5: Well, he's obviously a very fine footballer, and on a dry track running the ball, he'd be quite a weapon. But this is a wet track where the kicking game is paramount, and if it's a contest between our debutante, Strange, versus their debutante, Sam Walker, on the kicking front, well, you'd have to say the advantage is with the Cane Toads, wouldn't you, Chris?
3: Yeah, I agree. And it's the players that Slater didn't pick this time, like the Valentine Holmeses, etc., that is going to play into their hands. He's picked a very...
5: George.
3: Sorry?
5: Turn it up, Valentine Holmes, he's a revolving door. Spenshaw, Mitchell, embarrassed him, and it's got worse ever since.
3: Yeah.
5: Can't pick him.
3: Yeah, no chance. All right, so Queensland by how much?
5: Two. 18-16.
3: All right, I think it might be as much as 14, we'll see.
5: I think it happened, but that's my feeling. I'll actually be out there tonight. I haven't seen an Origin game in ages, so I'm really looking forward to it. It's always epic, it's always a special moment, and we'll see how it unfolds. Hey, go the Blues.
3: All right, enjoy your night. Thank you, mate.
5: Thanks, Chris.
3: All right, independent MLC in New South Wales, Mark Latham. Well, Australia, New Zealand and the South Pacific are on sale right now with Norwegian Cruise Line. 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
8: West Hoxton, a crash, Cow Pasture Road, northbound near 15th Avenue, Belmore, faulty traffic lights, Kings Grove Road and Canterbury Road. Carlingford truck broken down, Pennant Hills Road, southbound at Murray Farm Road. 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
1: To the open line on 13 12 69. Kerry, good morning.
2: Good morning, my friend. How are you today?
1: I'm very well. It's good to have you with us again. What are you laughing at?
2: Well, I find things I'm not happy, you know. This morning I discovered that our politicians, when they resign, straight away they get a job, high-paid job,
1: yeah,
2: in connection with their
1: portfolio. Yes, that's always the way, Kerry. But it's only a coincidence, you know that, don't you?
2: So, I mean, we the public, we don't know very much the reasons that they do these things. And many times salaries they receive from the new job is double of what they are getting as ministers.
1: Yeah. Plus, of course, their generous superannuation.
2: Andrew Ropp, for instance, in 2016, when he resigned and he was the Commonwealth Trade Minister and he signed many agreements with China, straight away he got a good job with the port of Darwin, running with a Chinese company.
1: Yeah.
2: And the salary, of course, according what we heard, is over 700,000 per year, which was probably double of what he was getting at that time.
1: Yeah. How do you stop that, though, Kerry? How do you stop that?
2: You tell me. I mean, our representatives, that they setting up the laws in our governments and all these things, they have to be more transparent, and they should believe in their moral responsibility, my friend.
1: Yeah, they should. They don't. We should have a moratorium where you cannot obtain a professional role after Parliament related to your last two portfolios. Then we would avoid the conflict of interest. But I'm hearing you, Kerry. They'll keep doing it.
3: 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Sydney traffic.
4: North Sydney, 40 traffic lights, Walker Street and Mount Street. Also Belmore, Kingsgrove Road and Canterbury Road. Carlingford truck broken down, Pennant Hills Road, southbound near Murray Farm Road. 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
11: Good morning, I'm Diane Coveney-Garland. The latest cohort of ISIS brides arrived back in Australia last night. Four women and children arrived in Sydney, while two other women with their children were on the flight which landed in Melbourne. Opposition leader Angus Taylor says it's a strange occurrence.
12: The government's rolled out the welcome mat to people who have turned their backs on our country and our values to support ISIS, an organisation that has committed egregious brutality and atrocity across the world. These people have supported them. They've clearly supported their repatriation. They've used third parties as an excuse.
11: A Sydney couple's been charged over their alleged involvement in a multi-million dollar fraud scheme. A 34-year-old man's accused of helping the syndicate to acquire mortgage properties worth more than $25 million and business loans worth more than $6 million. His 35-year-old wife is also facing multiple charges after applying for almost $13 million in loans from banks using fraudulent paperwork. Detectives have charged two men after they allegedly tried to kidnap a woman in Sydney's southwest. Hilary Castle reports.
13: About 2:30 p.m, police were called to Brown Parade Warwick Farm after reports of an assault. When police arrived, they were told a 27-year-old woman had been allegedly assaulted by a man after she stopped to change a flat tyre. The man then allegedly threatened the woman with a knife before attempting to drag her towards a Kia SUV. But a member of the public intervened and the man drove off. The woman was treated by paramedics for facial and leg injuries before being taken to hospital for further treatment. About 4 p.m. yesterday, police arrested two men, a 22-year-old and a 24-year-old man in Auburn. Both were charged with serious offences. Police allege both men were waiting for the woman in a Liverpool car park before following her to Brown Parade. Both were refused bail to appear before Parramatta local court today. In Sydney, Hilary Castle, Super Radio Network News.